0: Giddy up, it's that time again. It's your weekly roundup of all things harness. This is Hot to Trot, thanks to the Mildura Harness Racing Club, where you can enjoy a great time out with the whole family. Take it away, boys.
1: Hey, boys, well, you've got me back here. It's Ivan Bashman pushing all the buttons, Dave Merry and Johnny Hollywood talking all.
0: Giddy up, it's that time again. It's your weekly roundup of all things harness. This is Hot to Trot, thanks to the Mildura Harness Racing Club, where you can enjoy a great time out with the whole family. Take it away.

0: David, let's start at Mildura, mate. Let's go there. Yesterday highlights. How many races we have yesterday? Seven?
1: We only had seven races yesterday and only one full field. So yeah. Light on numbers yesterday.
0: What's the go with that, you reckon? Just the way that was regards to the ratings, or what was the go? Because 3 weeks ago we had eight races and we're all full.
1: That's right.
0: We had almost 11 horses in each field.
1: Not sure. There wasn't many visitors come yesterday, so...
0: No, that's true. No, there wasn't.
1: Just might be one of those weeks.
0: Yeah, well,
1: next week we might be full again.
0: Dead right. Fast Class didn't hold up in nominations anyway, so they went back to the second level race. And then, obviously, normally if you bring a Fast Class horse, you'll probably bring another one with it. So, as you said, the visitors weren't here yesterday. So, not a bad day's racing, though. It was pretty good. I didn't see all of it. I was back and forth and back and forth to work, but it seemed to be good racing.
1: Yeah, well, soon we won't have Friday arvos and we'll be able to hopefully see the whole meetings, but...
0: I like the Friday arvos, though, sometimes.
1: Yeah, so do I. I really like
0: them. I enjoy them.
1: Just for me personally.
0: Yeah, it's a bit selfish. I know it's selfish of me and you. We can sneak away from work normally. But I do like the Friday arvos.
1: It's like a nice way to end the week, isn't it?
0: Yeah, it is. It's something to look forward to at the end of the week, that sort of stuff. Look, hard results because I only had three or four bets yesterday. I didn't back any of my horses yesterday. But I, actually, that's a lie, I did with
1: you. I did, unfortunately.
0: Yeah, I did too, actually. She's Poppy. We put a couple of bucks each way on. But realistically, I really didn't get a winner. All my tips that I would have picked myself, I wouldn't have got a winner for the day. Like, I didn't pick the Cheers Poverty. I didn't pick the, you know, some of the others. There were some good results. So, whereas some people said to me, oh, such and such will win this race and such will win that. And so it was a good betting race if you knew what you were doing.
1: Well, I got the trifecta in the first race. There was only four horses in it, but I picked it in order. So that was, I thought, oh, I'm in for a good day today. But my highlight yesterday was Whitehaven Beach again, seeing the crowd, the guys there, all the owners. And
0: I took a photo of that.
1: Screaming and yelling as you went across the line. Oh, it's just, it's just so good for the sport up here to have horses like that with all new owners. And, they're just loving it.
0: Well, they're really, really enjoying it. There's no doubt about that. And look, Pud didn't think much of this horse. He didn't think it was going to be any sort of champion. He just thought it would be competitive at various starts. But what's it done now?
1: Like, he's had two wins out of four or five starts for the boys.
0: Well, there's nothing wrong with that, is there?
1: A couple of places, so, and they got up at $4 yesterday, so I'm guessing they all had a bet on there.
0: Well, it went out as high out as $5, which surprised me. And obviously, Wayne Hill drove, and Wayne Hill actually picked it as his tip of the day. He actually thought it was his best drive of the day and the one he could win on.
1: That's right.
0: You know, so that sort of stuff. So, but its form of racing is pretty good. It's 1-5-2-5-3-1. Nothing wrong with that.
1: So it's had six starts here because it won its first start, didn't it?
0: Yeah, so nothing wrong with that. Might even had more starts than that. It's actually won three starts here.
1: Oh, it has two.
0: Yeah, so I think it went one and then six and then one again, didn't it, in its first three starts here. So won twice in its first three here. So that's a great effort.
1: And great for first-time owners.
0: And please don't take this wrong way.
1: I haven't won a race here for 3 years.
0: And this is where... Please don't take this wrong way. This is where common sense took over yesterday. The gates through to the yards and all that sort of stuff are normally locked, but the stewards give permission for all the guys to go through because there was no kids, it was all adults. I think we had one teenage girl amongst the group, that sort of stuff. But the stewards were more than happy for them to go across to the stable, get photos, and I think that's common sense.
1: Well, as long as they're not drunk and haven't got thongs and stuff on, well...
0: No.
1: It's a fairly safe place. And the horses will walk around you most of the time. They don't run over the top of you.
0: No, exactly. And look, I know it's a safety area and all that sort of stuff and it's important, but the stewards supervised that yesterday and I thought that was brilliant. I loved it.
1: It has to be part of it if we're going to encourage people.
0: Couldn't agree more. Yep. When you can get down to the stable, take a photo. I took photos of them yesterday. They've got nothing to do with them. My horse was in the race against me and I lost. Mm. And I'm still congratulating them and still taking photos of them because I just think it's good for the sport that we love. That's a whole football club. That's half the Moringa footy team there in that horse.
1: Yep.
0: You know, including the ex-Collingwood player, Josh Carmichael, da-da-da-da-da. So they're loving it. And the thing that I love about their faces when you see them is... That's me and you. That's why we love it.
1: That's right.
0: That's how we got into it, wasn't it?
1: Well, they'll be hooked for the next 10, 20 years.
0: How can they not be? Mm. They've bought a horse that's had 8, 9 starts from whatever it's had for 3 wins and a couple of placings. How can they not be?
1: I think there's 10 or so in it. I think they only paid $250 each to get their share. Well, I think they've got their monies back.
0: And Pud's a bigger... Pud's a bigger kid than they are.
1: Mm.
0: So he's loving it as much as that. He is, Ivan. He's hopeless. He obviously trains and owns this horse and, you know, that sort of stuff. But they're all superstars yesterday. Wayne gets off it yesterday and tells them what happened, why it happened. You know, and Pud told me the story at the end. I laughed, actually, because Wayne didn't think he could lead on him. And he thought, I'll just come out. And he said to the crowd, all the owners before the race, look, I'll just come out nice and gentle and I'll bring him out gently and just see if I can slot in and do... he took off and he started whipping the horse. And then he took him to the lead.
1: That's right.
0: What happened to Gentle?
1: No Gentle yesterday. He just slaughtered, like, just came charging across from the outside.
0: He got excited.

0: Carolina. There's no doubt about that. And that's a good thing about it. And as you said to me, we were sitting in the grandstand when it went over the line. They were downstairs right next to the post, jumping and screaming like idiots. And that's a good thing.
1: There's a few golfers in it, and there's Bruce out of the kitchen, and
0: it's fantastic.
1: Footy players, and it's just a great mix.
0: So. It is a good mix, and congratulations to him. He's going really well, and congratulations to Pud, because Pud didn't think much of the horse when he bought him. He said he's not going to be a superstar. He's going to be honest. Well, he's better than honest, which is good, and that's great for everybody, not just us. So that was my highlight too. I think it had to be everyone's highlight.
1: Yeah.
0: I did really enjoy, well, I shouldn't, because Powers of Persuasion didn't go great guns. Wipeout, good. Good to see him back.
1: He's a nice mover.
0: He is a nice mover. He's got a beautiful gait. We've seen it in trials. He's got 159 in a trial.
1: Yeah.
0: He's got the ability. And I think Coover might have mentioned to you yesterday he thought he could win. I thought every horse in that field yesterday could win. Good to see him back. I like Boris's horses up, firing and fit and all that sort of stuff. It's good. It's really good competition. Not good for my bloke. He didn't look great yesterday. But really good. We need more fast-class horses. He's definitely one of them.
1: Kyala Kid's meant to be back soon. So.
0: Yeah, so there's another. Yep. Exactly. And look, it is what it is. Mm. You know, you've got to get your competition higher and you need better standards. We need more horses. And that's what it's all about. So, look, as much as I didn't enjoy the race, I thought my bloke could win that. And he didn't get anywhere near them, really. Just 8 metres off them then. Didn't come around at all. Good for the sport. Wipeout's a good horse and it's good to see him back fit and firing.
1: And my Ultimate Jimmy's back in work too. He's one of our favourites.
0: There's another good one. There's
1: another one coming back. It'll
0: be interesting to see where he goes this year, isn't it? Regards to where he's off to. I'd be certainly taking him to Melbourne or Sydney or wherever. I'd be certainly entering in. I'd be trying to win the $15,000 races and or Country Cup horse, I think. Yeah. I think he's a perfect Country Cup horse.
1: Getting back to his best first and then work
0: Of course.
1: Yep.
0: Oh, and they will. They've had a good spell. He worked very hard last season, last time in. So he'll have a nice spell. He's had a nice spell. He's coming back. He's working now. He'll come back stronger and better.
1: Yep.
0: And the more experience, like you got to remember, 18 months ago, he used to run sideways.
1: Mm.
0: He'd crab walk. You know, he'd literally crab walk and he'd still beat most of them.
1: That's right.
0: It was just, his manners were shocking. His gait was shocking.
1: His first start of Mildura, he galloped halfway up the home straight and still got down and nearly won.
0: Yeah, no, he's a class act. There's no doubt about that. I can't wait to see how far he can go.
1: I hope he does too.
0: Me too. I hope he goes through the classes, or not just here, but I hope he goes through the Country Cup level and he's competitive at Bendigo, Ballarat, all those sort of things. Nothing better than us cheering for a local horse from away. So when's our next meeting? Is it next Friday? It is. We've got next Friday.
1: And we've got trials on Monday night.
0: Yep, trials Monday night. What time do they start?
1: 6 o'clock.
0: Yep, okay, good.
1: Yep.
0: So we've got next Friday and then I think we've got next Friday again. I think it then might change after that.
1: Yeah, middle of September, I think.
0: Oh, middle of September, is it? And we've got
1: Got it up here.
0: And we've got a night meeting then, haven't we?
1: So
0: is it a night meeting?
1: What's the date now? So the 21st is Mildura. We've got 3 Mildura days in a row and then we'll go to, only has 1 month at a time on here, so we'll have a quick look. So the five in a row we've got coming up, Mildura days, and then everything starts changing after that.
0: Yeah,
1: start changing days, and then we've got a Sunday night meeting.
0: Oh, that's a good one.
1: I'm guessing it's a twilight meeting because I wouldn't go until 10 o'clock
0: at night. That means I missed my 60 minutes.
1: Yeah.
0: Do 60 minutes still go? Is it still on? I don't know either. I just said that.
1: And then we've got a Wednesday day meeting, and it's all random after that. So, yeah, right through till Christmas, it's a big mix of days and nights.
0: Well, hopefully, more and more horses are coming back. No, so there was no concerns for me yesterday regards to only 7 horses, because that first race only had 4 in it, didn't it? Only 5 nominations. They started the race with 5.
1: Then
0: 1 scratch,
1: I think
0: 2
1: it was
0: scratching.
1: 2 scratchings, yeah.
0: Oh, yeah, Odin's Black Crow, and also, there was another one.
1: Yep.
0: Any concerns? Is there any concerns? A couple of people said to me yesterday, only 7 races, da da da. But that happened to us.
1: Only time will tell.
0: Well, that happened to us 5 weeks ago. Remember, we sat here in one radio day and we said, hey, there was only 7 races, there weren't big fields. The next week, we had 8 races, 10 horses on average, and good quality fields, including the fast class.
1: That's right.
0: So, no complaints. Been reading lots about Captain's Mistress. Have you heard any more? Sorry to chuck you into the deep end right away. Obviously, I think it was the best in Dominion we've ever seen.
1: Oh, for sure.
0: So I'm reading a section thing at the moment. It's about 140 pages on previous winners, all that sort of stuff, and all the commentary at the moment says it's the greatest race they've ever seen.
1: Oh, it was a great race.
0: Yeah.
1: Yeah.
0: We haven't had a girl beat the boys like that before. Break a track record.
1: I think only one mare's ever Jody's, won.
0: No, there's been 3 all up. Jody's Babes was the last one.
1: It was in the 60s, wasn't it?
0: 60s, 70s, something like that. But generally they don't match the girls against the boys, even in galloping. And when they do, the girls meet the boys at much lighter weight. So it doesn't happen genetically.
1: But then you get the odd freak.
0: Well, she isn't the odd freak. Because
1: like we've had that with the gallopers, like Caviar and Winks. Yeah. And
0: Karen Manning,
1: Kirby Diva, and the best mares beat the boys.
0: They do, but once again, when you look at those, it's always at weight. Okay, the Maccabi Divas and all that sort of stuff, the weight's completely different. So they are you know, there is a difference in weight. They're not given the same weight as the boys, so there is a handicapping, an advantage to the girls in galloping.
1: And the weight for age stuff.
0: Yeah, in our, and not just the weight for age, even as a girl racing against the boys in the Melbourne Cup, such and such and such and such, you know, 48 kilos versus 60, for example's sake.
1: But they do that in the harness racing too. They give them lifts in ratings.
0: Yeah,
1: obviously
0: exactly.
1: We don't have weights.
0: But no, yeah. We don't have weights, but when you get to the Indominion, there's obviously, there's no... You know, no advantages whatsoever except that gate with random barrier draw stuff. Hey, it's luck of the draw, isn't it? You know, but I think out of that, I read a story that Kerry Mannin wrote, and she just said it was the greatest race she'd ever seen.
1: Well, had everything.
0: How can someone like that say it's the greatest race they've ever seen? She wasn't involved with it. She wasn't driving in it. She just said it was the greatest harness race she's ever seen because of that disparity between man, woman, all that sort of stuff.
1: Yeah.
0: She said it was just the greatest.
1: And nothing went right for Leap to Fame.
0: No, it didn't. I've watched
1: that
0: again and again.
1: Still nearly won it.
0: That's what they're saying. It was the greatest race because she's got up and won.
1: Mm.
0: And that was the great... Well, that's the fastest time ever for that distance in Queensland.
1: That's
0: so
1: right.
0: She broke the track record. So no one's ever gone quicker. But no one's ever covered the distance that he covered in that race and run the time he's run.
1: The interference and the...
0: Yep.
1: Getting held up at the wrong time and, yeah, it was...
0: In hindsight, do you think that he would...
1: That's what made the race, though, too.
0: That drama.
1: Wrong for Leap to Fame made the race into what it was.
0: What do you reckon they'll do with Captain's Mistress? I know, and keeping in mind, it's Boots Proprietary Limited. I've got no idea who Mr. Boots is. I've read some of his stuff. He's got over 300 horses in work in Australia
1: at
0: the moment. 300. So he's the most prevalent owner in the country. 300 horses.
1: We're talking about going to New Zealand with her.
0: Yeah, it looks like she's going to go. She's not going to go and plonk in against the 3,200-metre guys. They don't want to chuck her in that end, even though she's got it. She's a stamina horse. She's one over 2,700, one over 26, but they don't want to plonk her into the 3,200-metre race, so she won't meet Leap to Fame there, but she is going to New Zealand at this stage.
1: Yep.
0: What would you do if she was your horse?
1: Well, she's coming to an end of a four-year-old campaign, so I'm not really sure. It comes up for five-year-olds next year. I suppose it's... Just pick and choose.
0: So to give you an idea,
1: stuff that come back for all the country cups and
0: I read some stuff yesterday that Mr. Boots actually reached out to obviously Mr. Seymour Owens Leap to Fame and sent him an email after the race and said, "Look, congratulations, you've got the greatest horse Australia's ever seen. There's no doubt about that. I've got a freak. I'm not sure my freak could have beaten your freak during the same run, but I've got a freak myself. He's a stallion. She's a mare. What do you think?" Now, could you imagine that foal? Now, what would that be worth on our market?
1: It'd probably be hopeless.
0: Well, Mr. Seymour and Mr. Boots...
1: We've seen champion mares before.
0: We have.
1: They just can't
0: But this is
1: anything.
0: Not just champion mares. This is champion stallion. This
1: right.
0: is the two best horses in our southern hemisphere. Well, probably the greatest we've ever seen.
1: There's only one way to find out.
0: Yeah, match them together. Now, that was a suggestion. Imagine those two... Now, who would get the horse? Well, they both keep 50-50 of the horse, Mr. Seymour and Mr. Boots. They're both wealthy men. They're both powerful men. They both like their own way, I'm sure.
1: When Winx had her foal, they couldn't decide what to do with it, so they sent it to the sales and one of the owners bought it at the sales.
0: Yep.
1: Yeah. So
0: crazy stuff, though, to think about, isn't it?
1: And I think they paid $10 million for the foal.
0: And it couldn't run out of sight in Dark Night, could it?
1: Yeah, I don't think it's any good, is it?
0: No, I don't think any of them. I don't know if Black Caviar spit out any that's any good either. It's just amazing how it works, isn't it? So, but the thing about... This case, standard bred, if it's predominantly the male that spits it out, you know, obviously it's going to be half as good as Leap to Fame, it's a champion. If it's the mum, well, she's the best freak we've ever seen.
1: And she's not over-raced.
0: Oh,
1: so,
0: that's the one thing they don't want to do. When you said to me a couple of weeks ago on radio here that they were looking to send her to stud, I was ropeable. Why? I want to see a race. She's the greatest female we'll ever see.
1: That owner you were talking about, he said he just wants to do the right thing by her.
0: Oh, like, I totally understand that. What about the right thing by us? She's only had 20-odd starts.
1: Well, she's a great marketing tool, isn't she?
0: Oh,
1: for the sport and everything.
0: Well, she's a highlight reel and our sport needs it.
1: Mm.
0: And these guys that put their money into the sport like they do and want our sport to succeed, when you've got a champion like that, you've got to let the world have it. You just have to.
1: Yeah.
0: I'm not saying you go out and flog it week in, week out in a race three times a week. What I am saying, though, is she's in her prime. She's only 4 year old. She's just beaten the best horse we've ever seen at his own games, supposedly. Let's race her. Let her win everything.
1: Yeah, well, she's only got to race 8 or 10 times a year to...
0: She'll probably pocket it.
1: She can choose the big races that they can target for.
0: She'll win $1.5, $1.7, $1.8 million a year just doing that. She's only had 8 races a year. Look at our poor buggers at Mildura here. We've run them every week for 42 weeks a year. We've got some horses that haven't stopped.
1: Yeah, a lot of them here don't even try, so.
0: fair point. And don't have ability either in some cases, but it's still what it is. There's no doubt about that. But we do, and they're standard bred, and they are durable. There's no doubt about that. So, admittedly, going that pace, that time, that distance, different story, but, you know, to watch that race. I watched that race over and over. How many times have you watched it?
1: Oh, half a dozen.
0: Do you think Grant Dixon, if he had it over, would go around Max Delight?
1: Yes.
0: It was coming. Yeah, I would have. I don't know why he just didn't go around him. Why lose your momentum to pick it up again? I don't understand Grant for that one. And I know Max Delight and Mr. Rickson got plenty of flack for that, but where else could Max Delight go?
1: That's right.
0: He couldn't go to the death. Okay. We're not talking about a slack horse here. We're talking about a very good horse. We're talking about a horse that won the Nullarbor.
1: And he may not have known Leap to Fame was on his back.
0: No.
1: He probably did, but he may not have.
0: Well, he would have thought he was going to go around him anyway.
1: Yeah.
0: But Will's Choice was his horse. Now, his horse is a 12, 13-year-old horse. Very good horse. Won the Nullarbor. So he's won $1 million this season himself. Great old champion. And still flying. Back in work and now flying again. Had a trial last week, I think. And
1: he raced last week, I think.
0: Well, there's your answer. He ran him an angle, didn't he?
1: Yep.
0: So he's running super again. I'm not saying he's going to win all the races he's in, but you give him a good run, watch out. The old boy comes over the top. He's a good horse. But he can't sit in the death. Not with Captain's Mistress leading. So Will had no choice.
1: No, that's right.
0: Grant should have went round. Yeah, it takes him four wide, but he doesn't lose his momentum. It's only round one horse, four wide for 2 seconds. Then you're back to, you know, going to the... But he dropped off, lost his momentum, had to pick it back up after him working out three wide. So I think Grant's going to take a little bit of that. I'd never tell Grant Dixon what to do.
1: He hasn't made many mistakes on that horse.
0: Oh, no. He knows that one. No, he's never made many mistakes probably in his life regards to harness racing.
1: No.
0: No, definitely not. So
1: did make the race. Him getting dragged back. And
0: the drama.
1: The drama of the race.
0: Okay, another question I've got SMS-wise. Talk to me about what you think. We've both read the financial reports for Harness Racing Victoria.
1: Yes.
0: Tell me what you're thinking. Future of harness racing in Victoria. What do you think? This is just your personal opinion. We're not experts at anything. So what are you thinking?
1: I've always said we've got to get the prize money up as quick as we can. Like, because all the other states seem to be booming at the moment. They're going ahead in leaps and bounds.
0: Yep.
1: You look at Queensland racing each week.
0: Oh, it's going great.
1: They're getting four meetings a week, three at Albion Park, one at Redcliffe, full fields, 11 races.
0: Question with that notice. They're not at Gold Coast anymore?
1: No.
0: No,
1: shut down.
0: They did shut down.
1: And they
0: yeah.
1: built a hospital there.
0: Oh, that was where the hospital went.
1: Yep. And
0: Queensland racing's flying, isn't it?
1: It seems to be flying, yeah. So and even South Australia, that seems to be
0: it's picking
1: going
0: up, isn't
1: ahead
0: it?
1: And they've got the Radiant coming up and and Menangle, well, that speaks for itself. New South Wales, you
0: said
1: Wagga yesterday, the lowest prize money, the country racing and the lowest prize money was $6,200 for first. Well, you'd love to have that at Mildura, wouldn't
0: it's
1: you?
0: It's fair effort, isn't it?
1: You know.
0: Yeah, it's a fair effort of money. There's no doubt about that. It would certainly make it more accessible for our guys to survive, pay their way. Definitely.
1: So let's just hope they can get this statutory body business sorted out.
0: How long do you reckon they've got? Like, Mr. Isaac's been here how long now? This will be, what, his third year?
1: Well, it feels like a couple of years now the prize money's been down. Time seems to fly past.
0: It does. So how long do you reckon the general people of Harness Race Victoria are going to give him and his committee to get all this stuff in order? Like people like me and you that are involved in some respects, owners, we're enthusiasts, we are members of the Victorian Harness Racing Association, da da da da da.
1: But are you actively looking at buying more horses at the moment to race here?
0: Ooh.
1: I know you've bred a couple and you've got them coming through.
0: I have.
1: Because I'm not.
0: That's true. I'm not either, realistically.
1: So
0: only because I suppose the current times, not just harness racing, but just current times doesn't, you're not sure what's around the corner, you know. Business for us at the moment is great, but you just never know, do you? You don't know how it's going to be affected long term. So you've got to be careful. You've always got to be careful in good and bad and all that sort of stuff times.
1: We can't just chuck the float on the truck and go to Wagga, instead of going to Mildura, because it's 6 or 7 hours with a horse float on.
0: It's
1: a long way away to go for that better prize money.
0: Okay, let's go back to that question. How long do you think we're going to give them? How much patience do you think we'll have before they turn around and say, hey, because we know they're trying to sell the land, they're trying to become private.
1: I think the patience has run out, personally.
0: But what choice do people like me and you or the owners or the drivers or the trainers here in Mildura have with Harness Racing Victoria at the moment?
1: Well, the choices they have is to move into state or stay.
0: Yeah,
1: and
0: exactly.
1: Wait it out. What, do you go broke waiting or...?
0: Well, a lot of our guys will wait it out. They always have.
1: Yeah.
0: Most of our guys that train horses in Mildura have been around 20 years, 25 or longer. There's no doubt about that.
1: I'm talking about the whole state.
0: Well, exactly. Yeah. But our guys are probably the classic example. We're the furthest away from the metropolitan. We're probably the least respected regards to what we get and what we don't get. We're the forgotten brother because we just do our job.
1: We're the poor kid in town now.
0: Yeah, we are. That's the thing.
1: It feels that way.
0: It is that way.
1: Even Tasmania.
0: Mm. Yeah, Tasmania's
1: watching
0: gone.
1: Their racing and their prize money's good. And
0: yeah.
1: Everywhere you look is up and we're not.
0: Is Melton to you the best option? You liked Moonee Valley, didn't you? If we could have got back there.
1: If we could have got back there, yes. Yep. But obviously, financially, it wasn't going to work. So,
0: no, it wasn't.
1: So if it's not going to work money-wise, well, no.
0: Look, but I don't know all... Do you think you could make Melton work?
1: Just...
0: I do.
1: Yeah.
0: I wish I was the CEO. I'm not smart enough and I'm not good enough to do the job, but my arrogance tells me I could do the job.
1: Well, they... Because
0: they've got a product.
1: Well, the Melton Complex apparently is going to make $2 million profit this year.
0: It is.
1: Year.
0: We read that. Both of us read that.
1: Let's build a 100-room hotel there or something.
0: Mm.
1: Get investors in or something.
0: You're going to have to
1: think. Because there's nowhere to stay. Like you and I, we've got a horse racing there. Well, where are we going to stay?
0: We couldn't get in there, could we? Because they've only got, what have they got, 12 rooms or 14 rooms or something on track.
1: I'm not sure, but they're always booked out.
0: We couldn't get there the night we wanted to go. Especially on a big night, they're all booked out. In advance. And then me and you couldn't find.
1: They've got the convention centre there. They've got the pokies. They've got the racing.
0: Yep.
1: They've got everything. But there's nowhere to stay. So you've got to travel in. You know, for country people wanting to go there.
0: Yep.
1: I looked at... In the city at Moonee Valley, we could catch a tram from a hotel to...
0: Yep.
1: Or stay at a hotel and walk or whatever, but...
0: The reason I think it can work, me personally, is because I've obviously been doing the research regards to market research for the district and the zone.
1: Yeah.
0: Having a look at what they're saying regards to planning and forecasting. And planning and forecasting has got that area growing by another 150,000 people over the next 10 years.
1: Well, you've only got
0: Huge.
1: I don't know what's going on at the back of the track, but there's a huge industry getting built at the back there.
0: It's like, huge. That's 150,000 extra people in the next 10 to 15 years. That's crazy figures for me. They are your... Like, please don't take this the wrong way. There's all different nationalities moving there. Now, that's here nor there. Why can't someone from Sudan become a harness racing fan?
1: That's right. But we need somewhere to stay. Like,
0: true.
1: You say there's such a big area, but there's nowhere...
0: Yeah.
1: Like even for people just to visit relatives or something like that. It's not just for people going to the trots.
0: Yeah, for all the investors out there that do motels.
1: It needs an accommodation there.
0: Yeah, exactly. It needs more accommodation than what's currently got. Because we've left it, probably when I say left it short, we've left it probably 5 days out when we wanted to go to a big meeting there. Because we didn't know if we were going in or whatever the case. And when we wanted to book, there was no motels available for us, was there? We could. So we drove down, watched, drove home. Okay, or drove back, you know, Bendigo Way or whatever the case was and stayed somewhere else.
1: Like you could build a Quest or I think it is a Quest, isn't it?
0: Yeah, it is a Quest.
1: But something, like the car park's big enough to handle it. Build it on top of the car park.
0: So for me, the biggest thing for me is they've got no choice now. That's their home.
1: Mm.
0: So you know what I don't want to see ever again? I don't want to see a negativity from Harness Race Victoria regards to Melton. I don't want more excuses. I was going to say the F word then. Can't do that. But it's up to the host here was crapping himself. I was honest, I was about to
1: get his hand on the button.
0: He had the hand on the button, I was about to get deleted. So the reason I don't want to hear that crap, I read that financial report you sent me and all that sort of stuff. I'm sick of it. I can't stand negativity.
1: Mm.
0: Okay? You can only swim in it for so long before it drowns you. So the bottom line of it is give me the positives. What's the positives? The positives, we've got some great horses in the state at the moment. We've got trotters that are world class. Kiang is going to go how far?
1: Well, the product's amazing.
0: The product is amazing. And now any business needs what? Anything you sell, any business you sell, or whatever it may be, whether a bakery, a gym, whatever, a horse trainer, what are you selling?
1: The right product.
0: You need the right product.
1: Yeah.
0: Now, hang on. As I've said to you before, this is the best product ever, Australia-wide. Harness racing's never been stronger in regards to the quality of the top talent. So the bottom line for me is... Get your crap together. Stop jiggling around the jigglies. Tell everybody exactly what's going on. It's not their money. It's not their business. Tell the bloody truth.
1: Yeah.
0: Just tell the truth.
1: Well, there's a forum every time. On the 31st of August.
0: I know, but I've been to a couple like you have, and I'll tell you what it's like.
1: I know.
0: Oh, pimbity pamper me, pat me hand, put your... I'm going to say more bad words.
1: And the stupid questions people ask and stuff, and it's just like...
0: I want to know the business structure side of it and what they're thinking.
1: You know.
0: Look... I've never built a racetrack myself. I've never built a harness racing track. But I don't mind going to Melton. I like it. It's accessible. I like watching the races there. It's fine. It can work. Righto, shut our gobs. Let's be positive. Because me and you have enjoyed the restaurants there. Me and my wife, me and Nels went through one night and stayed there just for something different. It was nice. It was fun. da da da da da. Nels is not a harness racing person at all, but she enjoyed the dinner. She enjoyed the accommodation. And when we did get in, there was no big races on that night. It was just a general meeting. It's time for them to grow up as marketing people and as business owners. Grow up. Start advertising it positively. Start telling us how much you've paid off. I've got a whole financial report. I still don't effing know
1: what the debt is.
0: Well done. Thank you. So I've read all that page report, wasted my time reading that for what? When the only question I've got is, how much do you still owe? What was the figure when you got in? What's the figure now? What's the figure going to be in 12 months? And when is the prize money going back up, if it's going back up? Now, if it's not, tell us.
1: That's right.
0: So that we can make decisions as owners, trainers, drivers, whether we're going to stay in this industry as our fun or our livelihood. It's called common courtesy. Just do it. People much prefer it. Okay, please, I always put this back to my military career. Trust me, when you go to a war zone, the last thing you want from a leader is crap. You want the truth. Yep. All right, we might not survive this, but we're going to do this, this, and this. What do you think? What do we think? I'm out of here. But you don't say that because they give you strength by telling you the truth. Okay, the chances of getting through this is this, this, and this. What do you think? Yeah, let's have a crack. People, Australians are pretty strong people regards to, we just need to know what we're dealing with. Nothing worse than someone hitting you in the back of the head and you don't see them.
1: That's right.
0: And that's what I find with this stuff. Beautiful financial report, lovely written, all this sort of stuff.
1: But then the one question is, well, where's that number?
0: Exactly. Now, do you want to take a quick break? What time is it? I know we've only got
1: 27
0: 3 minutes.
1: Past.
0: Okay, yeah. We're done. Let's go. Let's talk. All right, while you've been away, old Smarty Pants over here.
2: Yep.
0: Has purchased a couple of shares in other horses, and he's good one, or two good ones. One's been winning
1: in
0: Queensland.
1: We're going to talk about this.
0: We are quickly. Okay, Mickey B, good one last week. Good win?
1: Yeah, no, great win.
0: Was a good win, wasn't it?
1: Yeah, the week before.
0: Sorry,
1: he
0: week before.
1: Third,
0: almost
1: third last week.
0: Oh, he did. Yep. But, won the week before, third, and is in tonight?
1: He's in tonight. Yep. Barrier 2.
0: Odds?
1: He's $3.40 last time I looked. So
0: good.
1: Yep.
0: Favourite? Who's favourite?
1: We got a message through from the main owner up there, and his comments were the only thing that can get Mickey B beat is driver error.
0: Ooh, ooh. That's a bit
1: No pressure on Taylor.
0: I don't think I've ever said that about any of my horses at any stage.
1: They're already having a joke around, but it was funny.
0: Sandra often says to me, the only thing that's going to get your horses beaten, John, is ability. Their lack of it. Okay, thanks, Sandra. Also, your young one yesterday, Boisterous, a two-year-old.
1: Yes.
0: This is just my research. I'm led to believe it's the third fastest time in Australia this year for a two-year-old. I could be wrong, but I couldn't find... I only found two races quicker.
1: Well, I've only known of the Protostar that's gone quicker.
0: Yep, I found one other that was 0.1, but it was over a little bit slightly bigger distance.
1: Yep. We're very proud of
0: Boisterous. He looks very good, doesn't he?
1: He's got so
0: he's
1: much
0: little.
1: Still. He's so green. He's just...
0: He's only little.
1: Yeah, he's only little.
0: I didn't realise he was so little again until I seen him again yesterday.
1: Unless that horse, Smack Bang Bart, is very big.
0: He is very big, I think. Yeah, I think he's a big horse for a two-year-old. Very big horse.
1: It was very exciting to run him down right on the line.
0: Yeah, it was a good race, wasn't it?
1: Yeah.
0: Two-horse war. They went to war. They ran a great time. And look, people around the country have said it's a very fast track. It is. But you've still got to run it.
1: That's right.
0: You're still got to run it. I know when Powers of Persuasion was up and flying, I don't think he would have done that time. So that's a very good time for a two-year-old. What's future plans? What are they thinking?
1: Well, I know our main plan is the end of October, the Breeders' Challenge.
0: Okay, good
1: but
0: stuff.
1: I'm not sure what between now and then. That time will fly by,
0: so,
1: I guess.
0: So, Ivan, you better say hello to David and introduce yourself, because in another 6 months when these horse wins...
2: He'll forget us?
0: Yeah, he'll forget it. He'll dump us.
1: I doubt it.
0: He'll be doing the Melton show. And
1: we all know they're here one day and gone.
0: That's exactly...
1: They can get sick and hurt, and let's just pray they
0: don't. Yeah, let's hope that doesn't happen.
1: Because he's a beautiful little horse.
0: Who picked him out? Go back to the basics. Did Darren Carroll pick him out?
1: I believe Alex did. Alex
0: did.
1: And Taylor French.
0: It wasn't overly crazy expensive, was he? He's only $30,000 a year. Is that right?
1: 55.
0: Oh, 55. That
1: he was one of the higher priced...
2: Far cry from that horse.
0: That 10 million. Yeah. But that...
1: That's the gallopers, though. That
0: Bart horse yesterday comes from the same breeding farm, doesn't
1: it? Same breeders and was sold at the same sales.
0: It went for more money than your bloke, though.
1: Did he?
0: Yep. He did.
1: Yep.
0: Yeah, considerably
1: he's
0: more.
1: He's a beautiful horse, too.
0: Big like, horse. Big, beautiful
1: horse. He's won 125,000 in three starts.
0: And what's your bloke won now?
1: 18.
0: So he's won three from four, is that correct?
1: Three from four, yep.
0: Ooh.
1: Yep. So... It's only the beginning.
0: Oh,
1: but
0: I know
1: just,
0: it is.
1: Let's
0: it's just a bit.
1: That,
0: no,
1: know.
0: Look, fingers crossed nothing goes wrong. He's got the ability there, hasn't he?
1: Yeah.
0: Have you ever had a two-year-old with that ability before?
1: No.
0: And you had Flip the Coin and others?
1: I never had him as a two-year-old.
0: No, you didn't. You bought him as a four-year-old, didn't you? Yeah. So from New Zealand. Exactly. So that when you breed or you buy a young horse, it's just luck, isn't it?
1: Oh, yeah, for sure.
0: I know people can point out that they picked this and picked it for that and it looks great here and it moves beautifully. They've got it wrong.
1: But it looks like he wants to run. Oh, and that's the big thing. Yeah.
0: They want to do it. It's half the problem, isn't it?
1: Yeah, that's
0: Once
1: right.
0: Once they learn to want to do it, they're laughing and that sort of stuff. No, good on you. I reckon it's great fun. It's good to see someone have a horse away and with, you know, that sort of ability. Yeah.
1: Fingers crossed.
0: Yeah, exactly.
2: Some exciting times ahead.
0: Oh, for him, lots of exciting times. So don't forget Mildura next Friday and we've got trials Monday. Okay, so everyone out there listening, thank you for your SMSs and your emails. Do want to say what you said the other day. By the way, we do this for fun, guys. Okay, so don't get into us too much. Someone got into me at the trots yesterday.
2: Oh, really?
0: Oh, I don't care. I don't want to have a punch up at the trots, though. It's my fun, But at the end
1: of the day...
0: Please
1: don't take what we do seriously. It's not
0: Everyone's
1: it's
0: got
1: serious.
0: Opinions, but we've all got bums. We're entitled to it. No one different. So it is what it is. But if you've got anything we want to discuss, that sort of stuff, anything you want to talk about, chat about, certainly just send us some stuff or do talk to us. But make sure it's a nice manner. I'm not going to take your crap. I don't need to.
2: Good call.
0: Seriously.
2: John.
0: So at the end of the day, we do it for fun.
1: We are passionate and we love it.
0: We love it. That's exactly why we're here. So, Ivan, thank you, mate. Appreciate it for coming in, driving our buttons. And I didn't say the F word today, so that was good.
2: That's a good thing. Yeah. And I'll be back next week. I think now the bowl show's on, steering it for a while.
0: Okay, good stuff. Beautiful. Good to have you.
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2: Oh, they are. We've got no show opener because we're running a bit late, boys. Cole Sheriff, Brian Horton and myself, Ivan Bashman.
10: And Sammy.
2: And Sammy sitting over there quietly. It's the Bowl Show. We're returned for 2026, albeit a bit early, I feel. Gentlemen, how are you both?
11: Very good. Very good.
12: Started the silly season.
2: Yeah. Oh, the silly season. Honestly.
11: Honestly, the word pennant goes up and everyone just goes... spastic.
2: Oh,
11: but that's all right.
2: No, it's not all right. So it's the 15th of August. Why are we starting today?
11: Why are we? It is an absolute disgrace.
2: Yes.
11: And we are probably the only association in probably Australia that's starting today.
2: And all because of you Division 1 elite who need to have three equal rounds.
11: I didn't do that. I'd be happy to play two equal rounds.
2: Eight of the 11 clubs won to start in September, but... obviously, you know, the voice of democracy isn't heard. Dictatorship kicks in. All to appease Division 1.
11: But the eight out of the 11 wanted to start at the start of September instead of where we did last year and go to after Christmas.
2: And so finish that's before Christmas?
11: Finish before Christmas. So that's what started it.
2: Yeah, but why do we need three equal rounds?
11: We don't. But the start of it happened when it was brought back before Christmas. So that's the start of it, and that's where it starts.
2: 10 home and away games.
11: It started because you bought before Christmas.
2: Why do we need three equal
11: rounds? You don't, but if you're going to play Mickey Mouse, don't have pennant season at all. If you're going to have 9 rounds and just bugger it off, don't have it at all.
2: I think you might be right. Hey, this year, right, I want to know if we can implement a new segment into the show.
11: Whatever you want, Ivan.
2: No, I'll run it by you two because this involves you a little bit. But this come from some good authority from both iRimple and workers.
11: Yeah.
2: I want to have a player nickname. What is your nickname for a certain player?
11: Yep.
2: So a couple of the iRimple guys gave me your nickname that obviously you aren't aware of it. I'm dobbing iRimple bowlers.
11: Yeah.
2: They used to call you Gastro. because you were pretty ordinary at both ends.
11: I heard the rainbow one. I got called that a fair bit.
2: And the other one
11: from Russell Lynch with the rainbow. Got me a couple of times too.
2: And the other one from the workers. You've only had 1 year at work, isn't that? Yeah. They've been pretty ruthless with you. They call you the postie. Don't deliver on Saturdays.
11: Well, the record probably indicates it, but you've also got to look at the fact. And as I always say, it's the skipper gets the praise and the skipper gets the... You can be the best on ground and you lose, you're still the one that goes in the paper of losing.
2: Exactly.
11: Now, just to interrupt, rumour mill.
2: Oh, here we go.
11: The sponsor of the rumour mill.
2: Yes.
11: I had to get him out of bed at 10 o'clock this morning and have a chat to him.
2: Oh, right.
11: Totally overworked. He's flat out, can't play today due to his work.
2: Yes.
11: So I didn't ask him for any snackies. I thought that'd be a bit hard if I had to wake him up at that hour. But there is a rumour mill coming from the lovely gentleman on our left-hand side today.
2: Yeah. Ooh, fire away.
11: Right. Mr. Horton's going to let it rip.
5: The Bowl Show would like to welcome Mr. Tim Saunders, a marquee player from Adelaide who is playing for Mildura today. And possibly for a few weeks until their pennant starts.
2: So what? Why? No, look, I'm serious.
11: Well, it's not a rumour. But why would you have someone coming across for 2 to 3 weeks and then head across?
2: So someone in Mildura has been pushed out, or we know.
11: Yep.
2: To make way for this chap. Okay, yep. No worries about that. So you know what? Oh, right, since he's gone back, you want to come and play? Nope.
11: This is the thing, you don't have players. Oh, look, clubs are happy to do it. You see it in other sports, your footy, legal. When you got that, it's all legal, but just look at your club.
2: So is this guy, not only he's obviously paid his membership, no issue with that, they're going to come over and maybe do a little bit of volunteer?
11: He might be.
2: You're going to do a bit of volunteer work?
5: Well, I don't know.
2: Well, this is the issue.
11: Or is he
5: coming over every week?
11: Or is he playing on permit? Or is he playing on permit? So he's not actually a member of the bowling club.
2: If you were listening...
11: So he's not a member of the bowling club. So in other words, he's not a financial member. He's just a permit player.
2: Is this where the sport really is at the moment?
11: I think it's appalling. But that's Mildura. If Mildura or any club want to do it, that's fine. But I feel sorry for the player that's not playing Division 1, the player that's not playing Division 2, the player that's not playing Division 3, the player that's not playing Division 4, and especially for the player who's not playing at all.
2: Which should have been me today.
11: Well, you're in there. Aches to talk about the things. Mr. Gus Dora, welcome to Mildura as well.
2: He's left. People have had a bit of an evacuation, haven't they?
11: Yeah, well, I had to talk to Gus and... don't need a rumour, I said to him, Gus, and he goes, he saw that the selectors and him were moving in a different direction, which is a good, no problem.
5: Anyway.
11: Yeah, no problem with the club at all. He's left on great terms with the Rempel Bowls Club, but he said he feels that he's going to have a better opportunity by moving to workers.
2: So he's gone to workers. I thought it was Mildura.
11: Mildura. So he's actually gone to Mildura, but good to see. No issues with the clubs or whatever.
2: But he just thinks it's time to have a change, pretty much.
11: Yep. He sees that, Gus played Division 1 all last year fairly successfully and was not in the starting lineup this week.
2: At Mildura?
11: At workers. At Irimple.
2: Make your mind up. Is Mildura Irimple?
11: Yeah, well, he's only moved this week, so he wouldn't get into the Mildura side straight away.
2: No.
11: But at least he was honest and straight down the line.
2: Well, good. Strike me right. We haven't even started. We're into him.
5: Yeah, well, it's a little bit of movement. Dougie Brown.
2: He's gone to Nangy.
11: Yeah.
2: So the question is,
11: Chris Madigan.
2: Yeah, Ted, that's... So, all right, answer me this. Riddle me this, maybe. Wentworth have been elevated to Division 2. Now, I've lodged my objection with the club, made it very, very clear. In my opinion, we are not a Division 2 side, and I'm more than happy for the Wentworth bowlers to come at
11: me. Prove you wrong.
2: Yep, more than happy today to say, Ivan, we had a big win and you're a goose.
11: Yep.
2: Happy for that to happen. Personally, we're not a Division 2 side. But we get elevated because we were successful at being on top of the ladder.
11: Yep.
2: Didn't even make the grand final.
11: Mm.
2: Nangelock won the premiership. I think they finished on top of the ladder. Why were they not elevated under, and the words were used, relegation and promotion?
7: We didn't have it last year.
11: They didn't have it, I think.
2: So when did it get implemented this year?
11: It's trying to even up, I would gather. It's trying to make the even of
7: six. We were trying to get even numbers, one, two, three, and
2: yeah, but hold it. Let's. Where was the consultation from the competition committee with the Wentworth Bowling Club? We were dictated to.
7: Yeah, but they... Ronnie Boyd rang up a few times, and he was chairman of the match committee up here.
2: So it's like there's 15 weeks. Eight of the 11 clubs wanted to start in September and finish before Christmas, not in August. Where was the consultation? We talk about consultation, we talk about transparency in a modern world. Where was it?
7: Well, that was at the meeting. They all turned up. They went down in the bus, a lot of them.
2: They made it very clear, September to December, not August.
11: That's not necessarily correct. They wanted it to finish before Christmas.
7: Yeah.
11: And then it was up to then the match committee here made the number of games. Yeah. What annoys me more is what's the use of having Murray Mallee Bowls, who are supposed to make all the pennant decisions, all the decisions within the association or the group of four things, and Sunraysia just go off on their own again.
7: Well, that was, that was the argument, and we were going to run by... the match committee were going to run by Murray Mallee's rules, but it was outruled.
11: But you can't be overruled. This is what gets me. The board is in there to make the decisions. The clubs don't get to dictate.
7: They had a special meeting.
11: Yeah, but that doesn't mean that there's any voting rights or whatever. They haven't. Mm. Have they? Well, the board make the decisions. The clubs don't. That's why it's in there. And everyone can sit there and talk to me about the clubs made the decision. Well, the clubs forced the decision on the board, but the board didn't have to accept it. They could have said, no, you're staying with this structure. That's it, I've had enough of that, because that was my first week.
2: That was your first week?
11: But guess what? Guess what's happened now?
2: What now?
11: The calendar's all blocked up. We've got no games after January, February. No games. We've got state events still being played every Sunday for the next...
2: 3 months.
11: 3 months. Mm-hmm. You've got vets going, you've got midweek pennant going, and you've got Saturday.
2: Don't forget Dodd Jenkins as well.
11: And the DJ as well. All stuck at the same time. So you're expecting bowlers to front at least three times.
2: So there's
11: three times.
2: There's the minimum of $30 in green fees a week.
11: And then they put the state events on to finish that off. So have a look at what this has achieved. Absolute rubbish.
2: You should see him.
11: I'm
2: folks.
11: Glad I work still, so I don't
2: there's
11: have to play
2: steam
11: these.
2: Coming out of his ears.
11: That's the first steam. One. I've got three to go.
2: To go?
11: And I'm going to let two of them go this week. I still got one more to go yet, but that's all right.
2: My gripe is, why do we have to fill the calendar every time there's a spare weekend?
7: Oh, someone will jump in.
2: There's a club jumping in. Then there's the expectation the other clubs have to support it. No. There's a star day. Which, let's talk about that.
11: This is where I was going down the road.
2: Well, I'll let you finish this. So we have star days. The idea of a star day is to ensure that the club that is the host club is supported by the other 10 clubs, because, you know, and aside from yourself.
11: Yep.
2: That was the ruling. Always been there. Col and I have banged on about getting rid of it. It's a hot potato. No one wants to touch. But then there's this... Then we're having a club day and we expect you to attend. And what I'm really finding annoying is the naming and shaming of, we got clubs from here, here, here and here. Yes, it is your club day. It is not a star day. Therefore, clubs are not compelled or obliged or obligated or whatever buzzword to attend. Don't name and shame clubs. But star days, Colin, and I'll go to you now.
11: The first star day of the year, I think it
2: was.
11: Was that at Nanjalook?
2: A cracking good day too.
11: A cracker day, but were their greens sensational? Now, no joke, those greens ran as good as Mildura and Workers.
2: Yeah, without doubt.
11: They were running 15 and a half, unrolled, hadn't rolled them because he thought if he rolled them they'd get up to 17.
2: Too fast.
11: Would have been too quick. Turned, no runs, fantastic. Fantastic to see the regular bowlers out there. Fantastic with the lunch and the afternoon tea. Here we go with star days.
2: Yes.
11: Mildura.
2: Where were they? Couldn't see him.
11: They had one bowler who played in our team.
2: A composite side
11: doesn't count. Irimple had 33 bowlers going to nil to play a practice match. They still fronted with one team.
2: Yep.
11: With most of their players gone. Where was Merbein? Not seen. So here's a star day. Clubs choose not to turn up. what's the ramifications? Nil, nothing, naught. So until clubs decide to either get rid of star days and just advertise it and get who you get there, or clubs sit there and say, well, Underbull wasn't there, but they were a late pullout due to illness, so they had a team in. Clubs need to sit there and go, well, guess what? I'm going to support Nangerlock. I'm not going to go to Mervyn or Mildura Star Day. Now, let's see them squeal. I was involved in the match committee, and when I was on committees, I used to get rung up by Mildura and Mervyn regularly. Oh, we need more teams. We need more teams. Come along. It's our Star Day. It's a Star Day. They don't even attend a Star Day. So what clubs need to do is just say, right, these teams didn't attend Nangerlock. We're not going to attend their Star Day and get them back.
7: Yeah.
11: It needs to be done. Or the easiest thing to do is get rid of Star Days, because if clubs aren't going to turn up and there's no ramifications, what's the use of putting Star Day in front of the top of the tournament brochure?
2: I hear.
11: It's rubbish.
2: Quick digress for a second. It's been sent through to me that Gus Storer is playing in Mildura's second division side today.
11: Well, that's great that he's got a game first up.
2: Yeah, I'm playing probably against me. Bit my luck. Anyhow, he's got a Guernsey. I agree with your sentiments there.
11: Unless Mildura has attracted a good bowler to him.
2: I tell you something about Gus too. Gus used to attend a few Star Day. He might be able to share that vibe of going, Star Day, we've got
11: Gus
2: to go.
11: Gus would probably be one of the main people you see at every tournament. So Mildura
2: picked up
11: a really good person who represents their clubs. I don't think I've ever seen Gus miss one. You know what I mean?
7: He's always at him.
11: So, I mean, they've picked up someone who will drag people there.
7: Yep.
2: Now, the world bowled of it. You want to talk about that as well?
11: You talk about nicknames.
2: Yeah.
11: Now, we'll go to this. Gus was known as Tracy's husband there at Irifle.
2: Now,
11: that's all right.
7: World bowls.
2: Well, do you want to have a break? We'll come back after a quick break. Let's have a quick break. So I'm just going to have a gossip off there, you know.
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15: This July and August, trade grey skies for sunny winter days in beautiful Wentworth and surrounds. 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
2: Oh, we're back, boys. We're back. It's the Bowl Show. Saturday morning, Cole Sheriff, Brian Wharton and myself. It's 10 minutes away from 11 o'clock. World Bowls. We've got a big bowl.
11: Yep.
2: And look, I'm going to be a bit critical because, you know, people confuse criticism and whatnot with honesty, but I'm going to be honest.
11: Yep.
2: Why was there not enough publicity about this event?
11: Well, it was publicised by World Bowls themselves, and I think they were trying to generate outside of the area. That's where they were trying to attract the bowlers from.
2: Now, I'm assuming a lot of other people are connected with other pages on Facey in LinkedIn with bowls. Never saw nothing. Never saw a bloody thing. And I can safely say, because I'm one of the punters, that's terminology I use for myself, but I know iRipple, someone out there, Nangerlock, a couple of the other clubs have got people that have got the skill to do Facebook videos. Why couldn't they have enlisted to say, hey guys, would you be interested in supporting, promoting this event? Nothing. Not a bloody monkey's brass razoo.
11: Yep.
2: And then they whinge why our entry fees are down.
11: I What is it looking like, Brian?
5: Well, we've got 359 names down in the draw.
0: That's a fair effort.
11: That's not a bad effort.
5: But, of course, all the sections, like the women's singles, women's pairs, men's pairs, mixed pairs, men's fours, ladies' fours,
2: so,
5: and men's singles, some of those names are doubling up.
11: Doubling up, yeah. So there's
5: less. I mean, you've got in the women's section, women's singles, there's two sections of six teams. Women's pairs, there's two sections of six teams. Men's pairs, there's nine sections of six teams. Mixed pairs, there's five sections of six teams. Men's fours, there's three sections of six teams. Ladies' fours, there's one section of eight teams. And the men's singles, there's nine sections of six teams. So that's the whole add-up of the...
11: Yeah.
2: So what'd you say, 359 entries, so to speak?
11: Yeah.
5: Entries.
2: Yeah. So you'd be safe to say probably 200 bowlers.
11: Yeah.
5: Hmm.
11: Yeah.
5: I mean, it's a lot of... And it's a lot of people up here. I mean, then and some. I don't know some of the names. I've looked at the list, and I just can't recognise some of the names.
2: Yeah, I'm with you good. There.
11: That's good.
2: But yeah, I know it is.
5: So you get to play with a lot of different
2: people from outside our division.
5: Plus the barefoot ones. They haven't finalised that, so I don't know what the numbers are going to be like that. But there's a limit on it. You know, 1 year of playing and all that sort of stuff.
2: Now, some of the language that's been used. Not language, but language. It appears that this could be a annual event.
5: Yes, that's
2: their aim.
5: That's what we're trying at. Yes,
11: well, first year, and see how it develops.
2: Yeah. May I make a suggestion? Can we run it maybe in April? I don't know.
11: Well,
2: but just
11: no, it'd be up to World Bowls.
2: Well, I know, but it clashes.
5: They had one at Geelong not so long ago before us, and then they had another one. They've had two more before came up.
11: And I think the clubs and everyone will do a great job. Greens will present well, and hopefully the people who have come here from out of town will go back, spread the word, and bring more next year.
2: Is Nangelock were at one stage were nominated. Did they nominated themselves to be a green that could be utilised? Are they going to get utilised?
5: But I think you're looking at Mildura 2 greens, Workers 2 greens, Redcliffe's,
2: Wentworth,
5: possibly only one when this starts. Wendy 2, Irimple 2, Coomy 2.
2: Yeah. Unfortunately, clubs like
5: the teams like the clubs like Underbull, Oyen, just a little bit too far away.
11: Yep.
5: And when you come to the fours, you've got an 8:30 assembly for some, except for a 4:30 assembly for others. 4:30 in the afternoon.
2: Hey.
5: Yep.
2: That's for barefoot bowls, though, isn't it? The barefoot stuff.
5: This is in the World Bowls. We're playing at Coomy and Mildura at 4:30 on in the afternoon at the sixth of September.
2: That's a Sunday.
11: No, that's the way they're doing the draw. They're the ones. Yeah.
2: I'm just trying to work in their time zones. It's still going to be reasonably cool.
5: Well, in the afternoon, that one. The other ones are 8:30 assemblies.
2: Oh, look, I'm playing in the mixed pairs. I'm looking forward to it. It should be a lot of fun.
5: Oh, they're going to be good.
11: Yeah, something new.
5: We're in a couple, fours and pairs.
2: So. Yeah, no.
11: You had a thing about we're not playing, we're missing a round of penalties because of this.
2: This is why I wanted to, why we starting an event like this. Again, our pennant season's getting clashed and mucked around and whatever else for all these other silly reasons. And so Saturday pennant's been canned. All pennant for that week's been canned. But Redcliffe's get to run a star day. I come back to the competition committee, as harsh as it sounds, and everyone can say, oh, why don't you have a go? Did it for 10 years.
11: They done that.
2: Yep. No. More of my time getting donated.
11: And we copped our own criticisms.
2: Oh, too we right, we it, did.
11: We took them, and
2: hence why
11: although
2: we don't
11: I don't think we ever made a mistake, it was just criticism.
2: Under your good guidance. Why is a club... Like, I got the impression the reason why all these of our standard pennant events were canned to encourage our locals to go along and watch this event. And that Redcliffe's get a
11: star day on.
2: Star day.
11: But we're not playing pennant.
2: Yeah. And pennant's the day before, not impacting the event.
11: You cannot explain that to anyone with common sense.
2: No, because all the visiting bowlers want to go out and have a roll up on your green on the day before so they're
10: aware of what's going on.
11: They can do that at 4:30 on the Saturday afternoon walk off.
10: Yep. Maybe we could ask, they could have a roll-up in the morning if they're a visiting bowler.
11: Well, do what Mildura does, get half of them to play.
10: Yeah, well, there is that
11: marquee,
10: too.
11: We could have a marquee side.
10: I just found that a bit frustrating.
11: What if he's getting paid?
10: Well, he could be.
11: I'm just wondering. Question. Mm. A long way to come to from Adelaide to Mildura to have a roll.
7: Mm. Well, yeah.
10: At $2 a litre, it's a bit expensive.
11: $2.20. You might have a diesel, $2.60.
10: Yeah, yeah. George, I'm not putting that much in Jake's car today, that's for sure.
11: Come on, we've got to get to the elephant in the room.
10: And that is?
11: Vet.
10: He's been sent. Look at him. How quick was he to get to that paper then?
1: That paper straight away in the air, Vet.
7: Which round do you want? One, two, or three?
11: Are you just playing Vet this year?
7: I've got my name down as emergency.
11: Right, he's weaving his way in.
10: Remember, you're of age.
11: I'm not going to be like Brian. I'm going to get to 80 before I put my name down as an emergency. We'll still work.
10: Oh, you've always worked, haven't you? You've never played.
7: Never played. I played once.
10: You're just as close to playing as what Cole is.
11: Yeah. All right, let's get the Vex underway.
7: One, two, or
10: no
7: three.
10: No snoring sound.
7: Anyway, first round we played it. They've played three rounds so far.
10: Really? Geez, they're a hardy old bunch, aren't they?
7: Yeah, they've only got another 20 to go or something.
11: They take longer than their pennant season. They're probably finishing in January or February.
7: But I was out there on Wednesday. They played at Orimple. Well, first game was at Workers, and then they played at Euston, then they played at Orimple.
10: Right.
7: So I'm not going to go through the whole 22 teams.
10: No.
11: Dropping again, though?
10: It is too, isn't it?
11: Dropping again.
10: 22-2-2.
7: So, you're right.
10: Yeah.
7: So we're going for round three at Orimple, Vets. Merbein 1, 6:33. They're on top of the ladder.
11: They're on top.
7: Merbein 2, 6:07.
11: They're on second. Yeah. Merbein. Can't get to a start, but they can get two sides in Vets.
10: Mm. Oh, that's a very good point you make.
11: Just thought I would.
7: Orimple 1, 5:18.
11: Now, this is the other thing. Orimple
7: got one team.
11: Have only got one team.
7: Usually,
11: well, maybe they're too young out there now.
7: Yeah, the oldies are leaving, aren't they?
11: Yeah, all the oldies. Gus would be vet age, I think.
7: Redcliffe 3, 5:12. Mildura 1, 4:28 the diff. Workers 4, 4:12 the diff. Workers 6, 4:09 the difference. And Mildura 2, 4:06.
11: Who's last? We always like to know who's last.
7: They're really, But the ladder's
11: pretty from tight.
7: 1 to 3 has gone. Mildura 1 were on top on the first round. Mildura 1 was still on top on the second round, but Merbein's jumped them on the third round.
11: Well, that's good to see. The Vets are underway and enjoying their bowls.
7: Yep. And I went out there on Thursday.
11: I can't wait till you play. We want
7: white leghorns out there and all in their white gear.
11: He's got to go and buy white gear.
7: I've got it all.
11: He's ready to go. I'm going to go to the workers. I'm going to have a look at which side he's in. And I'm going to get to that board today and put him in the side so he can report on actual playing the game events. Have someone who's played it in
7: that's
11: here and have a go.
7: That's 3 games a week, though. I mean, at Vets. Midweek. I'm in midweek as well.
11: Good boy. Yeah.
7: And Saturday.
10: Well, I just wanted to, help you understand that then too, what I was doing. I had the Black Adder theme playing in the background accompanying the Vets report.
11: And what have we got now? The ladies somewhere?
7: DJ,
11: yeah. Run down the
7: Rightio DJs. They've played 2 rounds.
11: Yep.
7: I'll only do the top 5.
11: Yep.
7: So we've got the Mighty Workers. This is round 2 anyway. Yep. Mighty Workers 1, 4, 11 the difference. Kumi Cannons 2, 15 the difference. Underbill Hens 2, 6 the difference. Orimple Suns 2, 6 the difference. And the Mighty Workers 2, 2, 1 the difference.
11: That shows a pretty even thing. If Mildura's Workers are the only team that won both games in the first 2 rounds, shows that it's a very even comp.
10: Yes.
11: You think after... How many teams are in there?
7: All up, they've got 10.
11: Nine. You think you would have one team, or more than one team undefeated?
10: Mm.
11: Very close.
7: No, they're doing all right. Ladies' League, I haven't got Ladies' League because I don't get any.
10: Don't they send you information on the Ladies' League?
7: No.
2: Have you got any? No.
5: Well, of course not.
2: I'm thinking of getting a body cam suit or a head cam for me GoPro for a little bit of...
11: Watch you run up the green and fall over.
2: Yeah, no more of that. Geez, that would have been funny.
5: Put it on your head and run it up and down the green would be a shocking image.
2: That time I went over 3 years ago, that would have been bloody funny footage.
11: It would have been good to watch.
2: Oh, shit, yeah.
11: Get a quick break before
2: Yes, why not?
5: Quick break before...
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4: That's the Bowl Show Saturday morning, folks. 2 minutes past 11. Cole, Sheriff, Brian Orton and myself.
5: And Sam.
4: Don't forget, now let's have a listen to this. Oh, she's very quiet.
5: She is.
4: The only time she's very quiet.
5: She's going in, Nick, tomorrow to help Graham out.
4: I believe so, yes. She's having a trial run down there.
5: A hit for the Bowl Show, so that'll allow Graham to get up early instead of working late to cook us some morning tea.
4: Yeah. Thanks, Sammy. Good on you. Kiddo, well done. Hey, the power of media, boys, the power of media. Got a text message in saying a couple of, I'll read them all out. World Bowls event, looking at numbers. The ladies' comp has been let down in, it says already let down in good numbers. Now, I'm not sure if it's let down because of lack of good numbers. I don't know, but...
6: Lack of good numbers. Yeah. Ladies' pools, there weren't many.
4: Hold on. Let's put a bit of perspective into this. They won it $60 per game.
5: Oh, yes.
4: So if I played in the men's singles, the men's pairs and the men's fours, that's $240 I had to put out of my own... Well, naturally out of my pocket, to play. That's a bit bloody expensive. Let's be realistic about it.
6: $60 just to enter.
4: Yeah, per event.
6: Yes,
4: per event. So 200, if you're entering in four events, there's $240.
6: Yeah.
4: It's a bit steep, and I believe none of that money goes to the green host club. No. Anyhow, yes. So now here's the power of our voices, boys, the power of our voices. Redcliffs is not running the Barry Plant Day on the 6th of September. They have cancelled the day.
5: That's all right. We mention it, and it's just straight away someone's got involved and said...
4: We need to get it. We need to action this. That's a new buzz to action. Yeah, we're going to action this.
5: Do you think it was just because of our mention?
4: No, nothing to do with that.
5: Someone had to stick to it.
4: Oh, will too. I'm on with you. Due to World Bowl clashing and Dory released late. And I understand that, but, well, again, communication. There's a song there, Communication Breakdown. We might play that. Could be the theme song for the Bowl Show.
5: No. We got the Nolan sisters.
4: Right. Oh, yeah, I'm going to look for that in a minute too.
5: Yeah, got to look for that.
4: So Redcliffs have realised, because I was under the impression that they wanted everybody in the district to support those, to support the event.
5: Yep.
4: Now, if you didn't support the event by playing, that you would go and support your bowling club colleagues who have entered in this event, who are playing. Like, I'm going to go and watch my partner, Rayleigh Waugh. She's playing in the ladies' singles. I'll go up and watch her because I want to make sure I'm not wasting my time in the pairs. Mind you, I haven't bowled much. She's had more bowls practice than what I've had. So well, she's the one who's probably done her day.
5: I'm really wondering whether Rayleigh should be skipping the pairs.
4: Well, I'll tell you at about 4 o'clock this afternoon. It should be.
5: Yeah.
4: Pennant, boys. Let's get into it.
5: What do we start with, midweek, gentlemen? Yeah, go with midweek. Yeah, I'll just run through the teams and we can just...
6: Well, midweek last week was cancelled.
5: Yeah.
4: So what happened? What was that?
6: The weather.
5: Weather.
4: I'll tell you what,
6: our greens were
5: We'll have a quick rundown of the teams and we'll just decide who's going to win
6: we'll go
5: round.
6: To round...
4: All right. Yeah, just quickly today.
6: Midweek round two.
5: Yep.
4: Round two.
6: Which is on Monday.
4: Monday. Yes.
6: Irimple 1 versus Workers 1.
5: Irimple. Did Workers, now just a question, they've got two in Division 1. Did they make one...
6: Yes.
5: Right, one strong side, one...
6: I'm going Workers one. With this one.
4: So Division 1, Workers 1 there is the top side?
6: Mm-hmm.
4: All right, I'm going to go Workers 1 there.
5: Yeah, I'll go Workers 1.
6: Mildura 1 versus Redcliffs 1?
4: Mildura.
6: And Mervyn 1 versus Workers 2. I'm in the two side.
5: Workers 2.
4: Workers 2.
5: Because you don't know who's playing in those, because Redcliffs could have some, you know, more bowlers playing or whatever.
4: How they've got a bloke out there that's that good, he's going down to Bundoora Premier League.
5: Well, I've heard that rumour that one of the Redcliffs gentlemen's going down to Bundoora when they, I gather he'd be playing

0: for Redcliffe now, but obviously when the...
1: When their pennant starts,
0: he's going down to Bundoora.
2: Yeah, that's bloody tickets on yourself, isn't
0: it? Well, Steve Kahn went down there, played at Essendon in Premier League.
2: Yeah. Overall, I think Workers won.
0: Yeah, I'm going to go with Workers.
2: They will be the premiers of this year.
3: Division 2. Right, we got round 2. Redcliffe's have got the bye.
2: Oh, what happened there? Could have asked Wentworth to fill it.
3: This is midweek. Euston 1 versus Workers 3.
0: Workers 3.
3: Mildura 2 versus Irimple 2.
2: I'm going Mildura. Irimple. I'm going to change my mind.
0: Draw.
2: I think.
3: Oyen 1 versus Mildura 3.
0: Oyen, if they've only got a Division 2 side, I will go with Oyen. And I'll go with Oyen to win that.
2: Oh, big call there, Colin.
0: Well, we haven't got a Division 1.
2: Oh, true, too. All right, I might join you. I'll go
0: again. I haven't seen the sides.
2: No. We've got no idea.
3: Saturday pennant. Let's get in, gentlemen.
0: She's on.
3: Start of the season.
2: And I've got to be honest, mate. I woke up, looked out. Oh, it's cloudy. Rain, you bastard. Rain.
3: Right. Round 1. Irimple 1 versus Merbein. At Irimple, of course.
2: No, Irimple. Mind you. Well, see, they've got young Mick Leggan back. I don't know if that makes much of a real measure, but... He can bowl. He can bowl.
3: Well, he'd been practising down the Workers with his son, and by God, he hasn't lost it.
0: No, look, he's won a state fours. He's gonna come back.
2: I think Irimple.
0: Yeah, but he's gonna be a big inclusion to that side. Lost.
3: He's got such a perfect delivery, and he's really.
0: Has he still got the big swooping delivery?
3: Yeah.
2: Got a beautiful delivery. I think as he ages, it will be a drawback.
0: I don't think his delivery is perfect, but he does the same thing every delivery and he gets great. Because that's just going to be a big asset. But then again, they've lost Gus and they've lost Chris Madigan.
2: But
0: they've put a couple of new blokes, young blokes like Rick and Reese have gone into their Division 1 side. You know, the young kids giving them great.
2: Yeah,
0: so
2: got to give them
0: interest. See, but I think Irimple will win that easy.
2: Yeah.
3: Workers 1, play Oyen 1.
2: Oh, Workers 1. I'm looking at one of them there. Crossies. Crikeys.
0: I hope it rains.
2: Mate, I'll go out and do a dance.
3: Holidays, haven't they?
0: Oyen have got a few out. We've got our softie out due to work commitments.
3: Yeah.
0: Neville Mitchell's away, but everyone's in the same boat.
2: I'm happy to run around the back of your Starkers to get it raining, mate.
0: I think Workers close.
2: Oh, come on.
0: Close.
2: That's Workers.
0: Usually I don't even pick Workers.
2: No, you don't.
0: So... That's a big step forward.
2: That's the cold kiss of death.
0: Oyen have got the wood on Workers. They have got the wood on us. They just seem to keep knocking us off.
2: But are they full strength? Do we know?
0: They'll have a few away, everyone has.
2: Because it's winter.
3: Got a few on
2: they've probably got football to follow as well. They are a fairly strong supporter of the footy club.
0: If the bowls club take on what Oyen does in the footy and bring all those recruits in, if Mildura started it, Oyen will finish it. Imagine the money that Oyen could pour into that bowling club to get recruits like the footy club. They could have Aaron Wilson down here probably next year.
2: Yeah, well, they're pre-season for him,
3: Mildura 1 play Reckless.
0: I am picking a smoky here. I have actually got Redcliffe's as premiership favourites.
2: Oh, geez, that's a big call.
0: I have got them as premiership favourites.
2: Why do you sell yourself short?
0: I'm not. I have looked at Redcliffe's side. They look like they've structured the teams up well.
2: Dave Scott's gone out there.
0: Yep, he's gone out there. They look like they've really taken their time with picking the sides to be gelling well.
2: Yes.
0: And if they don't lose the player to Bundoora, because that would be a big loss, losing the best bowler at Redcliffe to a premier, I reckon they are a dead set chance.
2: That's my thoughts.
3: I'm taking Mildura.
2: I'm going Workers.
0: No, they're playing Mildura.
2: But haven't Workers still got something up their sleeve?
3: Mildura playing Redcliffe.
0: Right, Softie coming back.
2: Well,
0: that's the only thing we've got. No, you've got the jump. You've got the shirt ready to make the transfer across.
2: Yeah.
0: It's just waiting for the 4 weeks and then we'll see how it pans out. But the gun could be there. Imagine if a club like Workers picked up the reigning champion of champions.
2: Yeah, let's move on.
0: Singles.
2: Move
0: that
2: on.
0: That would be the greatest. But I'm going Redcliffe's, well, and I'm going to go Redcliffe's for the flag.
2: No, I'm going Workers. I think you guys will settle.
0: If they keep their side structured the way they are, they will go very, very close to the flag.
2: Brian's going Mildura. Very interesting.
3: Division 2?
2: Yep.
3: Oriental 2 versus Nanjalock 1.
0: Do we have to go through Division 2?
2: Yes, we do.
0: I'm not on Nanjalock's bandwagon. It doesn't matter what they're going to do. They may as well take the cup out and just put Nanjalock
2: no,
0: on.
2: Have a look at Irimple's side. That's last year's Division 3 Premier side. A lot of those players are ex-Division 1. That is a very good Irimple side. Irimple today. At Irimple.
3: I'm taking Nanji.
0: Good on you. If Nanji will Irimple this week.
2: Oh, it's all over.
0: It's all over.
2: It's all over.
0: But I tell you, Wayne, there's no advantage now out at Nanji. They're green.
3: After last week, that was bloody brilliant.
0: That green is going to really suit every bowl club that goes out there. There's going to be no advantage whatsoever for Nanjalock.
2: All draw bowlers will love that. The pace was fantastic. To a point, I think Nanjalock need to stick their hand up to host some state events.
0: Yeah, it's that good. But I think Nanji, but Irimple, if they can get close,
2: Darren Cass has been elevated. Gordon.
0: Cassie's a gun.
2: He shouldn't have been in Division 3
0: Flash
2: last year.
0: Flash is an enigma. You put him up skipping anywhere and he is an enigma.
2: So you look at that Div 2 side of Irimple, it's going to be a tight game. I will back Irimple. I'm going to give them the kiss of death. Close. 5 shots overall.
3: Workers 2, play Kumiala 1.
2: No, Kumi, they've
3: died. I rolled on it last night. I reckon it's as fast.
0: No, I don't think Kumi's as solid as they have been.
2: No.
3: Kumi.
0: Yeah.
3: Last night.
2: Kumi are like a wet cracker that's been dipped in water. Yeah, the fuse goes all right, but nothing after that.
0: I reckon this will be a close game, and I might even back Workers to win it.
2: Today?
0: Yep.
2: I think Workers will beat Kumi, yeah.
0: Might be wrong, but I think it'll be...
2: At Workers.
0: Considering Workers hardly won a game last year, I think they'll be in a chance.
3: No, we should do
2: it. At Workers today?
0: Yep.
2: Yeah, I think Workers.
3: Mildura 2 versus Kumi at Wentworth.
2: Don't even go there.
0: What was that?
3: Mildura 2 versus Wentworth.
2: Wentworth.
3: At Mildura.
0: Problem is Division 3. You're back.
2: Yeah, but that means deadly squad. I went for a walk today.
0: And you
2: couldn't find me motivation anywhere. I even sat there and looked into me cup of coffee.
0: Well, as you said, what have you got? You've got a side playing Division 2 today that are all over 80.
2: One rink is all over 80. We've got seven, and I'm not being disrespectful, seven of our bowlers are over 80.
0: Yeah, that's pretty tough going.
2: Yeah.
0: Good to see they're out there and they're enjoying their bowls and that, but... Division 2 is a little bit more competitive than the Division 3, and I think Division 3, with the personalities that they're out there to be competitive...
2: And enjoy,
0: whereas I think Wentworth might cop a few hidings this year.
2: Oh, no doubt. And you're being honest. You can't be negative or pessimistic when you're being honest, and I'm with you. As I said, I went for a walk, I stared into my cup of coffee, and that motivation, he's disappeared. No, he's gone.
0: But the minute you walk out there and you see your opposition skip, you're going to go... I'm going to show these players how good I am and you'll carry your side over the line.
3: He's shaking his head.
2: I might have a crack at that Bundy that you do.
0: And good to see that Sue Nichols is back skipping.
2: I know. Division 3. Let's move on.
3: Division 3, right here. Underbill 1 versus Mildura 3.
2: That's the sound of
0: mine. I'm on Underbill's bandwagon this year. I'm off Nanji's and I'm on Underbill for the flag.
2: That's my motivation.
0: That's your motivation. Yep. So I've put the wagons in the shed.
2: And that's another reason I'm annoyed that I've been elevated. You
0: can't get to these.
2: I love going down Underbill. They're a bloody great bunch. Not to say that other clubs aren't, but they are a good bunch of blokes.
0: Yeah, so the wagon's been put into the shed, repainted.
2: With green and, what are they, green and gold, aren't they? A bit similar.
0: Green and white, green and gold. Yeah, so I'm getting
3: similar colours.
0: Yeah, so I'm getting it repainted to Underbull. So the wagon's stitched for Underbull this year.
2: Sorry,
3: while
2: guys.
3: While you're at it, the triples are coming up too in a month or so time.
0: We're going to that, Ivan, aren't we?
2: Yeah, I believe so, yes. I am now, anyhow.
3: We are now, anyway.
0: Have they put their flyers?
3: We've got a flyer up on the board.
2: Now, do you want me to see... Turdy Word is going to be clashing, or we just grab someone else?
0: Who?
2: Jake.
0: I'll see if Jake's going to be there, and if he's not, we'll take Softy.
2: All right. Yeah, all right, that'll do.
0: We'll just take Softy.
2: Yeah, just take Softy.
0: Are you going to enter the site?
2: Oh, you trust me?
0: No. I'll ring Robert.
2: If anyone's listening to us from down that way, they stream us. Can you just put in a side for culture of myself and Softy? So who's going to skip her?
0: Well, we're not matter? Letting Softy go. Oh. We'll see who's performing the best when we get there.
3: Division 3, Rempel 3 versus Oyen 2. Rempel 3, I think I might take.
0: Yeah, I'll go with Rempel.
2: Well, technically they are the reigning premiers, despite the fact that they've had a number of that side elevated to Div 2. Rempel.
0: All right. Yeah, I'm going on.
3: Mervyn 2 versus Redcliffs 2.
2: Redcliffs.
3: Nangerlock 2 versus Workers 3.
2: Nangerlock have got two sides looking for 12.
3: Yes, they've got a side in third.
2: You know what? I'm going to go Nangerlock in that. From what I saw last week...
0: They'll be fairly solid.
2: Yeah.
3: Well, they've got some good players. I mean, they've got some younger players too. And the ladies, of course, the weekend they'll be playing. They don't usually play midweek, but they'll play on the weekends. And yeah.
2: Yeah, well, no, I'll go
3: Nangerlock. Go, Susie.
2: I'll go Nangerlock in that side today. Who are you ringing?
0: Rob Gloucester.
2: All right, good idea.
3: I'm going Nangerlock.
2: Yeah. Yeah,
0: I know we're on the radio, but can you put aside any Ivan Bashman's name for your triples coming up? Are they feeling okay, or do we need to promote it on the radio?
2: No, anyone out there, the underball game, it's a two-fill.
0: All right.
2: Two-bowl triples event, well worth your
0: so
2: time
0: you've got
2: going
0: eight
2: down there.
0: Already.
2: Oh, yeah, well, we make nine. All right, Div 4, don't worry about him
3: Div
2: talking.
3: Div 4. Yep. Underball 2 versus Kumi 2.
2: Underball. Kumi 2,
3: no,
2: though. Bloody point. Old Harold Bradley's got to start running out of puff sooner or later. Crikey, he puts them down.
3: He's probably in the other in the second division.
0: Thanks, Rob.
2: I'm going to go Underball on that game.
3: All right.
2: Hey, so they've got a home, both games home today at Underball. All right, Underball for...
0: We're in. They've got eight names already. So that's a good start for
3: Yeah, I better check.
0: Do you notice, though,
3: and this is... in last year.
0: Going off at the match committee this year too.
2: Yeah.
0: I'm going to have another go. Rempel have three times they've got all their teams at home, like today.
2: Mm.
0: They've also got three times when they've got no teams at home. Now, they've got four sides and the draw can't even be done, so they've got one team home.
3: Well, we had to change one during the week too, so I'll talk about that later.
2: On or off air?
0: Well, again, can't you sort of just...
2: Cullen?
3: No. Rempel 4 versus Wentworth 2.
2: Rempel 4. Sorry, Wentworth.
3: Redcliffs 4 versus Redcliffs.
2: Actually, no, Wentworth. I reckon I've seen the team of theirs here. No, Wentworth there. Yeah. Wentworth.
3: Okay, this is a good one. Redcliffs 4 versus Redcliffs 3.
0: Redcliffs. I'm going 4.
3: Oh, look out. A Newstone 1 versus Mildura 4.
0: Mildura.
2: Hold on. So, what divisions are Euston in? Just what two and?
3: They're in
2: two and four, three and four.
3: Three and four, I think it is.
0: Yeah, they're struggling for numbers down there because you know, well, they've lost Brownie this year. You know,
2: Tony, Glenn.
0: Oh, Glenn went last year. Tony went this year. Yeah, it's a bit disappointing.
3: No, they're only in four.
0: Now, when was that?
2: They're only in fourth division. Yeah, they've only
0: played eight players. I was talking to last week when we played Euston. Yeah, when I was talking to Tony and Natalie and them, they're trying to recruit because they got no one.
2: So this is the issue I have. We've got this World Bowls. Okay, it's great. What are we collectively doing about the promotion of the sport to attract newer bowlers? And everyone says juniors. Juniors, my ass. Sorry to say it that way. But it is that 35 onwards. The guy or girl that's just finished their footy career or netball career or softball career or cricket career, they are still competitive mentally, still want to play a sport. What are we doing to attract them? Because that's the bloody future. We talk about this future nonsense.
3: Because at 80, you can still be playing bowls.
2: Well, yeah, true too. You can still play for another 50 years in a sport when you think about it, at 35 through to 85. What are we doing about the promotion of the sport?
3: I don't know. We just don't seem to be able to get them.
0: We haven't found
3: around
0: the right button yet, but hopefully one day we will.
2: Well, tell you what, let's go out and have a talk to Nangerlock because they seem to be doing something.
3: Well, they're getting good blokes from young kids from the local area.
2: Yep.
3: And they're probably ex-footballers or whatever, or sons of footballers. And so they seem to be able to get them. And it's such a tight community.
0: But look at the lady numbers increasing there.
3: They've done well.
2: Yep.
0: Their lady numbers are increasing. You think... 5 years ago, they had Betty Minter. Mm. Now they'd have at least five, probably six young girls playing.
2: And
0: that,
2: what, all that pretty, late 20s up to 40 mark?
0: Yeah. Like that, oh, probably under 30s. Good,
2: well, a big career.
3: Year. Champ of Champs this year, ladies Champ of Champs. But Nantrock will probably be able to play their games and not just nominate a team.
2: Yeah, well, that's,
3: yeah. They've got enough ladies, I think.
2: But that's just my... We need to be promoting the sport, not regurgitating all bowlers going around in circles.
0: That's it.
2: Boys, are we done for today?
0: Yeah, I've still got to make me sandwiches.
2: Oh, do you really?
0: Yeah.
2: Oh, okay.
0: I've got to spread the Vegemite onto the...
3: Not doing sandwiches, I'm doing snacks.
0: Oh, yeah?
3: Yeah.
0: Bit of Cabana cheese.
3: Cheese and bickies.
2: Oh, we haven't talked about that. Is it 21 in still?
0: Yep.
2: Are we having a 5 minute break, 20 minute break, 2 hour break?
3: It's up to your team manager to organise with the other team what you want to do.
1: The annual Mallee.
2: I don't know what I've done there. I'm all for just a 10 minute break, 10 minute get break the game over and done with.
3: Yeah, well, that's the idea.
2: That's what it was all about, wasn't it?
3: Yeah.
2: We're going to do it again next week. You reckon we'll be here next week?
0: We should be.
2: Righto, Posty. We're going to call you Posty.
3: What's next week?
2: It's the 22nd.
3: Oh, no, I'm not going away now.
2: Reminds me, the week after the Winnie show, I won't be here because I'm at the Wentworth show.
0: We'll just have a week off.
2: All right. Are you okay with that?
0: Yeah, I'll be okay with
2: All right. Boys,
3: just
2: as always,
3: us.
0: Catch us.
2: I'll remind you next week. As always, it's a pleasure.
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2: It doesn't look too good off the boot, but it is swinging back towards goal, but it looks like it could have been touched on the last line. The umpire says no. Wow, that's a big call as the Mervain players look back. They were certain that Hooker had touched it on the line, but either way, it doesn't matter.
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4: Hello, I'm David Cameron. The Australian War Memorial is marking the end of the nation's longest conflict and the ongoing impact of the war in Afghanistan, with concerts featuring a musician who assisted with the evacuation. Fred Smith was present during the fall of Kabul on August 15, 2021 and helped usher thousands of evacuees to the international airport. His eyewitness footage recorded on the day now forms part of an installation at the War Memorial in Canberra, which tells the story of the capture of Afghanistan and the Taliban's return to power. A powerful earthquake has struck off the coast of Indonesia, triggering a tsunami warning across several provinces. The magnitude 7.7 quake struck off the coast of the island of Flores, and there have been several aftershocks, but so far no reports of fatalities. US President Donald Trump claims he'll soon be declaring the Strait of Hormuz a US territory. The key shipping route has become the focus of a six-month conflict with Iran. While no peace deal has been reached, Mr. Trump has told supporters the Strait of Hormuz will soon be open again to shipping.
5: Pretty soon I'll be declaring the Hormuz Strait a territory of the United States. We have the blockade. No ships get through unless we want them to. But we're doing really good. We're doing good in every way. You know, I built the military and now I used it a little bit more than I wanted to, frankly, but that's okay because we cannot let Iran have a nuclear weapon.
4: Meantime, the federal government says Australia's fuel supplies remain secure. There are currently 41 days of petrol in reserve, with 37 days of diesel and 35 of jet fuel. Deborah Mailman will become the first Indigenous Australian inducted into the Logies Hall of Fame. The honour will be awarded to the 54-year-old star of television hits The Secret Life of Us, Offspring and Total Control, and films including Rabbit Proof Fence and Mabo. The honour recognises outstanding and continued contribution and enrichment to Australian television culture with 37 days of diesel and 35 of jet fuel. Deborah Mailman will become the first Indigenous Australian inducted into the Logies Hall of Fame. The honour will be awarded to the 54-year-old star of television hits The Secret Life of Us, Offspring and Total Control, and films including Rabbit.

0: take an interest. Speaking to The Wire, Executive Director at the Australian National AI Centre, Lee Hicken, says being curious opens doors throughout your life.
1: You will never regret learning something new about science. Whether or not you use it, whether it's your thing, whether you get something out of it, that's a different question. But you will never regret learning. I always say to people, stay curious.
0: The owners of the English Premier League football club Liverpool FC have agreed to a deal to sell a 30% stake in the club to a consortium that includes the Amazon founder Jeff Bezos and Eduardo Saverin, Facebook's co-founder. The BBC's Dan Rowan reports.
2: This deal will see some of the world's wealthiest people become co-owners of Liverpool. The agreement values English football's most successful club at between £5 and £6 billion and marks the Amazon founder Jeff Bezos' first foray into sports ownership. He's the fourth richest person in the world. However, the BBC's been told that the investment will have no impact on the club's approach to the transfer window and that there's no new budget for player signings.
0: And Australia's elite hockey sides are preparing for their opening World Cup matches in the women's tournament. The Hockey Roos face Japan in the Netherlands tonight, while the Kookaburras will face Ireland in Belgium tomorrow.
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6: 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I'm Bob Hillier and my co-reader today is Di Butler and our tech panel operator is Jim O'Leary. We're going to be reading the main local news items in today's edition of Sunraysia Daily, Saturday, August the 15th. According to the Sunraysia Daily, page 29 today, the weather's going to be cloudy with morning fog and a slight chance of showers. There's a predicted maximum of 17 degrees Celsius for today, and the week's temperatures will range between 17 and 21 degrees. I'd like to welcome the staff, volunteers and residents at all the local aged care facilities, and a special howdy to the print handicap listeners of our program. Now, Di's going to commence reading the main article on page one. Good afternoon, Jim. Good afternoon, Di.
7: Good afternoon, Bob. And on page one, we have Cat's Eyes Wide Open. Cat Krantz is a fighter. After surviving a serious car crash 15 years ago and left with permanent injuries, Kat continues to look onward and upward while exploring her further educational opportunities at this week's La Trobe University Open Day. And this is continued on page 13. Mildura woman Kat Krantz is made of tough stuff. Miss Krantz, who was at La Trobe University's Mildura Open Day festivities on Wednesday, survived a serious car accident at Yalta 15 years ago, which left her with an acquired brain injury. Nevertheless, she's hurdling the barriers doctors said she would face and kicking goals on the learning field. She's currently completing a Bachelor of Social Work at Mildura's La Trobe University, which was inspired by the myriads of support she received after the accident. Medical staff thought her outcome would be much worse. The doctors said I wouldn't be able to do anything. I was going to basically be a vegetable in a chair, but I'm a tough and stubborn farm girl and I don't like being told no within reason. So I did my certificate in accounting and bookkeeping. Then I went into the Diploma of Community Services and I've been working in the field for 4 years now and I love it. So I thought, why not go one step further? I've started with a bachelor and I'll see how that goes. I'm doing a part-time, so it'll take me 5 years to complete, and if it goes well, I can always go to a master's if I want to. Miss Krantz said her Transport Accident Commission coordinator was instrumental in putting supports in place so she could keep living her life to the full potential, and this inspired her to study social work. She saved my life.

0: she said. She probably doesn't feel like she played a huge part in my life, but she did, just by connecting those supports in there to help me fulfil my capacity. I defeated death, I feel. With doing social work, I feel it's a broad area in which I can go, and I'd love to work in a rehabilitation hospital. Mildura Head of Campus, Sandy O'Connor, said the open day showcased stories like Miss Krantz and cemented La Trobe's commitment to expand access to further education in the region. Prospective students attending our open days will hear stories like Kat's that demonstrate how flexible pathways, industry-connected learning and regional study options can open doors to new careers at any stage of life, she said. And that concludes Kat Kicking Goals at La Trobe, and that article was by Carly Farrell.
1: Thanks. Thanks very much, Di. Very inspirational article. And the next article's on page two, Vanilla Slice of Life by Danica Anderson. Bakers and vanilla slice enthusiasts from near and far will converge on Merbein today, even though they pronounced it wrongly on the news last night, Marbein or something they called it, today to find out who has baked the ultimate award-winning vanilla slice. The big stage will host live entertainment throughout the day, including Georgia McHoney's singing students, Get Your Groove On, Sun-Raised Voices, Will Hogan, Lindy Stoner singing students, Eleanor Salter, Sun-Raise Your Iris dancers, and the Oasis line dancers. Food vendors, including Kebab King, Lions Club Mildura, Merbein SA and SA Moma Cha, and Strawberries Galore, and One More Thai and more, will all have catering to warm up the stomach ahead of the desserts. The crown jewel, the vanilla slices, will be available from stalls including Sunraysia Bread and Butter Bakery, Hudax Bakery, Sharp's Bakery, Bridgewater Bakehouse, North End Bakehouse and Biscuits by Tonya. Children's activities will be there. Markets and trader stalls will be sure to keep attendees of all ages entertained, while the epic vanilla slice eating competition is set to attract a large crowd to watch 12 contestants compete. Attempt to eat two vanilla slices without using their hands. That could be interesting. A mainstay since then, Victoria Premier Chef Kennett claimed Oyen's Mallee Bakery had the best vanilla slices he'd ever tasted. The Great Australian Vanilla Slice Triumph is sure to be a fun day out for all. So if you're not doing anything today, that'd be a good opportunity to go out and try a vanilla slice. And that completes the article on page two, Vanilla Slice of Life by Danica Anderson.
0: Thanks, Bob. We're also on page two with Strings, Flings and Wonderful Things. It's that time of year when our local instrumentalists pull some strings and take part in a weekend of playing music. The Mildura Strings Festival, which starts on Friday the 21st of August, is a three-day extravaganza where participants receive in-person mentorship from violinist and educator John Noble, and play alongside the Melbourne Chamber Orchestra, ending in a spectacular concert at the Powerhouse on Sunday. The festival, which is in its second year, features local string players and has people coming from afar to play together, find their tribe and mix with like-minded people. Festival creator Alison McGregor said part of the attraction is playing beside Mildura Chamber Orchestra, band members and meeting John Noble. "We've got the Melbourne Chamber Orchestra coming again and doing side-by-sides with us, meaning we get to stand next to and play with amazing players, which is a good way of increasing your skill and making you sound really good. We've also got John Noble coming, and he comes as part of a statewide program to support chamber music in regional areas. We work with him every month online, but he'll be coming for the whole weekend. And last year we started a group of beginners, which was their first time doing anything like that, and that group went on to perform as a regular group. And they'll also be involved again this year." Miss McGregor said while the festival was a great opportunity for current ensemble members to hone their craft with the best of the best, it would also be a great opportunity for new instrumentalists to come and join in the fun. "We hope to use it as a springboard for newbies to come along and join in," she said. You don't have to have any skill, or maybe you haven't played for 30 years. You can come back in and play. We've got repertoire and ensemble experiences for all skill levels and ages. And that concludes Strings, Flings and Wonderful Things. And that article was unattributed.
1: Thanks, Di. I've got a quiz question for you from page 23.
0: I thought you might have.
1: Which of these is not a real fruit? A gooseberry, a plumberry or a huckleberry?
0: A plumberry.
1: A plumberry. And you're right. Well done, Di. That's one to you. And now we move on to the next article on page 3. And that is Abattoir Expands Production by Lachlan Healy. Mildura Rural City Council has approved a permit for a $30 million expansion of the Mildura Abattoir aimed at expanding production to 30,000 head per day. The permit, approved on the basis that it meets 47 conditions, allows owner and investor Meatco to increase the abattoir's capacity, including adding an external chiller with a roof of 18.65 metres high and expanding the number of animals to be penned on site per shift by 7,500 to a total of 10,000. The Mildura Rural City Councillor for Economic Development, Events and Tourism, Rebecca Crosling, said the expansion would be a boon for the region. Currently, the abattoir employs about 150 people, she said. There's an estimate of an extra 200 jobs available. They're thinking it's going to be in the top five employers in the district. The Mildura Abattoir began its operations in 1937, processing sheep and cattle and then operating as a game meat processor until it closed in 2004. It then reopened in 2014, purchased by Meatco, with a stipulation from VCAT that it would not exceed the limit of more than 1,200 animals per shift. The limit was later amended to 2,000 per shift in 2018, following the state government's $2 million fund to support a refurbishment of the facility. The fund was aimed at supporting the abattoir's efforts to manage Australia's wild goat population at a time when 25% of the pest population was located within 300 kilometres of Mildura. While the abattoir site is a designated farming zone, many residents have expressed concerns about dust and odour, having since purchased nearby properties while the site was closed. Mildura Deputy Mayor Helen Healy noted that one resident was even assured by their real estate agent that the abattoir would, quote, never open again. The bottom line is they are operating legally, but everyone has the right to express their concerns for this plan of permit and how it will impact upon them. It sits in the farming zone, so as do many farming-related businesses throughout our region, as do the surrounding residential properties, the majority of which were built after 1936, and would estimate most who moved there knew that an abattoir was in existence. At this week's Mildura Rural City Council Planning Delegated Committee meeting, Council also made the decision to pass an additional condition proposed by Councillor Katie Clements to require that the Meatco will monitor production with an electronic odour device, or ENOS. Though the amendment was passed, the addition was viewed contentiously as more symbolic rather than practical, considering the Environmental Protection Authority does not recognise ENOSes as an enforcement tool. Councillor Crosling also said the community had a right to express their issues, but the expansion is an opportunity the region cannot overlook. There is actually an environmental significant overlay over that land, which protects it as farming land, and that's what the land is intended for, she said. It's really tough to find a balance where everyone is happy. This is a $30 million expansion, so by nature, that means the facility will have quite a significant capitally improved value. What rates they have to pay will be higher, which means the council will contribute rate revenue for this will contribute rate revenue for the council. And that completes the article, Abattoir Expands Production. And now we have a brief pause while we have a station message. We'll be back shortly with more news from today's Sunraysia Daily. 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
0: Welcome back to today's reading of Sunraysia Daily, Saturday the 15th of August. We're on page 3 with Flourishing on Home Turf. Women of Sunraysia gathered at Powerhouse Place to connect, share and grow as the Flourish Forum returned to Mildura with a clear message to back yourself. Organised by Michelle Oates of Family Law Connect, the expanded two-day gathering aimed to provide high-calibre personal and professional development directly to regional women without the hassle of travel. Miss Oates described the forum as a modern-day country women's association, designed to honour female pioneers who built spaces for genuine connection rather than outcome-driven networking. She said her own experiences moving through leadership roles inspired her to create the event. Miss Oates said she wanted to prove that a person's postcode could not limit their opportunities. This year's theme centred on encouragement across every season of life, whether in business, relationships, mothering or sport. Miss Oates noticed that while many women excel at supporting others, magic happens when they stop and back themselves instead. The event kicked off with an exclusive VIP dinner at 400 Grady, featuring keynote speakers Lucy Jackson and Nikki Westcott from the Happy Hour podcast. The main forum at Powerhouse Place was packed with keynote addresses, interactive workshops, local panel discussions and the new Flourish Marketplace highlighting women-led local businesses. Miss Oates said her personal highlight was looking out at the sea of women supporting one another on their home turf. Speaker Leslie Kay urged attendees to fall forward, challenging the common myth that compromise equals happiness. Councillor Rebecca Crossling praised the organising team, noting how impactful it was to hear visiting speakers praise the region, while local panellists stepped up to face public speaking fears. Looking to the future, Miss Oates said she plans to gather feedback from attendees to ensure future events continue delivering maximum benefit to the Sunraysia community. And that concludes Flourishing on Home Turf, and that article was by Matt Elliott.
1: Another quiz question for you, Barb. What are a fish's barbels closer to its mouth or its tail? I'm not sure what a barbel is, to be honest.
0: Oh, I'll try a tail.
1: No, it's their mouth. Oh,
0: okay.
1: I don't know what a fish barbel looks like.
0: We learn something every day, Bob.
1: We do. The next article is also on page 3. Lachlan Healy is the author. Mildura Reaching Boiling Point, and it's an article about a speech by Jade Benham that she made in Parliament this week. Member for Mildura, Jade Benham, said children are being failed by current welfare systems. Speaking in State Parliament on Tuesday, Ms. Benham argued that Crimes Amendment Bill of 2026 would not effectively prevent the recruitment of children into criminal activity. The loophole would only see adults prosecuted for recruiting children to engage in criminal activity and would prevent children themselves from being prosecuted following acts of recruitment. Ms. Benham said many caregivers and community members had recently expressed their concerns about the lack of support around children. We need to have difficult conversations about why vulnerable children are being recruited into crime and why the systems that are supposed to protect them are failing, she said. In Parliament, Ms. Benham said current welfare structures had created a boiling point that was leading to abhorrent acts. I don't care how many times your shop has been damaged. I don't care what the circumstances are. Nothing justifies that, she said. This is a failure across multiple systems, including justice, child protection, social services, and education. These systems are supposed to protect vulnerable children and support their carers, but too many children are falling through the gaps. By the time they come to the attention of the justice system, they can already be deeply entrenched in a cycle of offending. Early intervention cannot start when a child is 11 or 12 years of age. When children are committing crimes at this young age, we need to be intervening a lot earlier. And that completes the article, Mildura Reaching Boiling Point, by Lachlan Healy, about Jade Benham's speech in Parliament, on page 3.
0: Thanks, Bob. We're over on page 4 now with our Mildura Rural City Council notices. And there's a public notice today. Council grants open. Community groups, clubs and not-for-profit organisations located in the Mildura Rural City Council area are invited to apply for the following grants, which are now open. Community recreation assistance, waste minimisation and resource recovery, also open to ABN businesses and incorporated groups. The Community Grant Program provides opportunities for not-for-profit community groups to deliver innovative local projects and programs that support Council's vision of making this the most livable, people-friendly community in Australia. So there's up to $10,000 available to support the delivery of significant community projects and initiatives, up to $6,000 available for smaller community projects and engagement programs, and applications for the Community Grants Program close at 4 p.m. on Monday the 24th of August 2026. The Recreation Assistant Grant Program offers funding of up to $50,000 for major facility upgrades, up to $20,000 for minor facility upgrades, and up to $20,000 for change room refits, up to $19,000 for recreation planning projects, and up to $2,000 for club support grants. So make sure you get your application in. As I said, they close on Monday the 24th of August. And you can get more details by going to the City Council's website or call Council on 0350 18 8100. And that concludes our Council notices.
1: Thanks, Di. The next article's on page 5, and that is bird flu detected in Mildura, not good news. The article's by Lachlan Healy. Member for Mildura, Jade Benham, has urged local farmers and poultry owners to remain alert following the recent detection of H5 bird flu in the greater crested tern in Mildura. The Mildura detection follows another greater crested tern found outside of Wentworth and brings Victoria's total cases to more than 60. While the risk to human health is very low, Ms. Benham said it was important for residents, farmers and producers to report any potential sightings of the virus. Mildura is a major agricultural region, so it's important that our farmers, poultry producers and backyard bird owners remain alert, she said. Poultry owners should also take steps to prevent contact between their birds and wild birds and maintain good biosecurity practices. Victoria Chief Biodiversity Officer James Todd said the new detections were anticipated developments. These detections show us that the virus is continuing to move through the wild bird populations and its ability to move across large regions, he said. We know it's a distressing thing to see sick or dead wildlife, especially in coastal communities that have a strong connection to their local environment. Other recent findings include cases in Phillip Island, Warrnambool, Hamilton, Hawkesdale and St Andrews Beach. The Commonwealth also announced a vaccine plan this week delivering doses to vulnerable species as well as those held in captivities. Community members are still encouraged to report any sightings of sick and dead birds, and Monash University Professor of Biological Sciences, Melody McGooch, said the record keeping is an essential tool. The job can't always be left to the government alone. Researchers, citizen scientists and members of the public could have a critical role to play, she said. Early detection and rapid response depends on having eyes on the ground everywhere. A record of where the disease is not present is often as essential as a record of disease for accurate predictions about the rate of spread and hotspots. It's what we call an absence record. This evidence of absence can be recorded by submitting a data point on the presence of an absence or absence of a bird, and if a bird is healthy or sick. Suspected illnesses in wildlife and poultry can be reported to the 24-hour emergency animal disease hotline. And I'll give you that number now. Make sure, if you've got a pen, write it down. 1800-675-888. That is 1800-675-888 for the 24-hour emergency animal disease hotline. And that completes the rather worrying article, Bird Flu Detected in Mildura, on page 5 by Lachlan Healy.
0: Thank you, Bob. We're over on page 25 now with our classifieds and our death notices today, and there's quite a few. And the first one is Carrazza, Domenico Don, 1st of January 1940 to the 7th of August 2026. Passed away peacefully on August the 7th in Mildura, aged 86 years. Loving husband of Anna, deceased. And that funeral has actually been held this morning at 10 o'clock at the Sacred Heart Catholic Church. And there were also some condolences in today's paper from the Mildura Club, La Trobe University, Sunraysia Regional Consulting and a couple of others. The next death notice is Cutler John Stanley. Passed away peacefully on the 9th of August, aged 102 years, at Chaffey House, Merbein. A graveside funeral service will be held at Mildura Lawn Cemetery, Nichols Point, on Friday the 4th of September at 11 a.m. To leave condolences and tributes, please go to Sunraysia Funerals webpage. Crouch, Sandra Dawn, passed away in Merbein on Tuesday, August the 11th, aged 79 years, dearly loved wife of Frank. A funeral service to celebrate Sandra's life will be conducted at the Chapel of McGlynn Hunt Funerals on Friday, August the 21st at 10 a.m. The cortege will proceed to the Merbein Lawn Cemetery, Old Wentworth Road, Merbein. Garriock, William Robert Bill, passed away peacefully in Redcliffs on Monday, August the 10th, aged 86 years, dearly loved husband of Sharon. A graveside funeral service for Bill will be conducted at the Redcliffs Lawn Cemetery, Millewa Road, Redcliffs, on Thursday, August the 20th at 2:30 p.m. Kerridge, George Henry, 22nd of April 1934 to the 13th of August 2026. Passed peacefully in his sleep, loved husband of Loretta. A funeral to celebrate George's life will be conducted at the Chapel of McGlynn Hunt Funerals on Friday, August the 21st at 2:30 p.m. In keeping with George's wishes, a private cremation will be held. Lake, Marion Leslie, passed peacefully at Chaffey House, aged 84 years. Family and friends of the late Mrs. Marion Lake are respectfully informed that her funeral service will be conducted at the Seventh-day Adventist Church, Mildura, on Monday, August the 24th at 12 p.m. At the conclusion of the service, the cortege will proceed to Merbein Cemetery, Wentworth Road, Merbein. Participants are encouraged to wear bright colours, and that funeral is in the hands of Northwest Funerals. There is also an in memoriam notice for Susanna Lanza, but I believe Bob will have her funeral notice in just a minute. And finally, McGillivray Lyndall Nee Hardy, passed away peacefully at home, surrounded by her loving family, on August the 10th, aged 50 years. Much loved wife and best friend of Robin. Family and friends of the late Mrs. Lyndall Gillivray, I respectfully informed that her funeral service will be conducted at the Seventh-day Adventist Church on Tuesday, August the 18th at 1:30 p.m. At the conclusion of the service, the cortege will proceed to the Renclyffe's Lawn Cemetery, and that funeral is in the hands of Northwest Funerals.
1: Thanks, Di. And now we've got some more for you, still on page 26 and some more on page 27. Munro, Desilee Pamela, Nee Sylvia, passed on the 8th of August 2026 after an extended illness, surrounded by a loving family aged 73 years, adored wife of Keith for 53 years. Following Desilee's wishes, a private interment was held at the Merbein Cemetery. To leave a message of condolence, you can visit mcglynhuntfunerals.com.au. In lieu of flowers, donations are encouraged to the PET/CT scanner appeal, the PET CT scanner appeal. This can be done at the www.foundation.com.au/PET-CT scanner appeal. And this funeral was in the hands of McGlynhunt Funerals. The next one is Rouse. Gillian Kay passed away at Mildura Base Hospital after a long illness on August the 14th, aged 69 years. Now at peace, a private cremation will take place and a memorial service to celebrate Jill's life will be held at live stream will be available. For details, please refer to Jill's online memorial at northwestfunerals.com.au, and this funeral is in the hands of Northwest Funerals. Spence, Dennis Allen, Nee Hogg. She passed away peacefully at Jacaranda Village, Redcliffs, on August the 3rd, aged 79 years. Family and friends are respectfully informed that a private cremation has been held and Denise's wishes are laid to rest with her parents and sister at Nichols Point Cemetery, and this funeral was in the hands of Northwest Funerals. Now we're on page 27. Wood, Gregory Ronald. He passed away peacefully in Mildura on Friday, August the 7th, aged 74 years. Dearly loved partner of Maria. Funeral service to celebrate Greg's life will be conducted at the Chapel of McGlynhunt Funerals in Madden Avenue, Mildura, on Thursday, August the 20th at 10:30 a.m. The cortege will proceed to the Nichols Point Cemetery, Lawn 2, Caradoc Avenue entrance, Nichols Point, and this funeral is in the hands of McGlynhunt Funerals. Thompson Lloyd passed away at home on Saturday, August the 8th, aged 86 years, dearly loved husband of Jill, loved younger son of Thomas and several other children. A memorial service to celebrate Lloyd's life will be conducted at the Chapel of McGlynhunt Funerals in Madden Avenue, Mildura, on Wednesday, August the 19th at 10:30 a.m. And this funeral, of course, is in the hands of McGlynhunt Funerals. And finally, the last notice for today, Lanza, as Di already said, there's a the death notice is on the other page. This is now the funeral notice for Susanna Lanza, Nee Kampf. A celebration of Susanna's life will be held at the Chapel of Northwest Funerals, Mildura, on Monday, August the 17th at 1:30 p.m. At the conclusion of the service, the cortege will proceed to the Murray Pine Cemetery. And this funeral is in the hands of Northwest Funerals. And that completes our classifieds for today. I crossed it out because it wasn't a funeral notice, it was just a memorial notice. That completes our notices for today, and Di's got the next article for you from the Sunraiser Daily.
0: Thanks, Bob. We're over on page 5 again, and this article is Kindergarten Cleaner Jailed by Janika Anderson. A former kindergarten cleaner has been declared a serious sex offender and sentenced to 4.5 years imprisonment. Thousands of images of alleged child abuse material were uncovered by police at the property of 36-year-old Christopher Rankin, who was described by prosecution at an earlier Mildura Magistrates Court hearing as tech-savvy. The court heard more than 3,500 child abuse images were located across a series of tablets and computers Rankin owned, including unaltered videos of victims as well as the heads of victims superimposed onto naked bodies of other adults and children. The court heard Rankin installed a covert camera in the bathroom of someone else's home, targeting a child known to him, and earlier directly produced the material or altered it with artificial intelligence. Rankin will be eligible for parole in 3 years with a 2-year good behaviour bond upon release and lifetime reporting obligations. And that concludes Kindergarten Cleaner Jailed, and that article is by Janika Anderson.
1: Thanks, Di. We're now on page 6, and we have, as usual, on that page, the community notice board from the Wentworth Shire Council. There are some road works that you probably need to be aware of. There's line marking and signage works in Baronga, rescheduled due to rain on Monday, 24th of August, until Wednesday, the 26th of August. Between Melaleuca Street and Pittman Avenue in Baronga. Also, there's a shared path construction in Cadell Street, Wentworth, being done on Monday, August the 17th, until Sunday, November the 6th. The location is, of course, Cadell Street, Wentworth. Traffic control will be active across all these projects, and motorists and pedestrians and cyclists are requested to follow on the on-site signage, adhere temporary speed limits and obey instructions from traffic controllers. Property access for residents will be maintained throughout the construction, though minor delays may occur. Road users are advised to allow extra time when travelling and exercise caution when travelling through these work zones. And the other notice is the one that's been appearing for the last month, sewer rehabilitation. Wentworth, Baronga and Golgol sewer assets contractor Instoform is currently undertaking sewer relining work. Sewer relining was completed in Wentworth during 2025, and the continuation of the sewer relining program is expanding into Baronga and Golgol in 2026. This year's program consists of a further 2 kilometres in Wentworth and 1 kilometre across Baronga Golgol sewer system. Sewer relining will continue through Friday, the 11th of September, and works are not expected on weekends, and hours will be kept to between 7 a.m. and 5 p.m. Brief roadwork diversions may take place for some roads and laneways to enable access to complete the relining. Access to some properties will also be required for those properties that have sewer mains located in their backyards. The contractor will make additional contact with residents and businesses owners prior to accessing the private properties. Wentworth Shire Council apologises for any inconvenience while these important sewer relining works are undertaken. And the last notice relates to the new 3-bin curbside collection service. Wentworth Shire Council will transition to a 3-bin curbside collection service from October the 5th. Attend a final drop-in information session about this at the Midway Community Centre, 2 o'clock to 4 o'clock on Wednesday the 19th, or at the Cliffs Roadhouse on Thursday the 20th of August from 9 a.m. to 11 a.m, or Pomona Hall in Bass Lane, Pomona, from August the 24th from 10 a.m. till 12 p.m, and Wentworth Showgrounds on Saturday the 29th and Sunday the 30th of August from 9 a.m. until 5 p.m. That's where information sessions are being held about the new 3-bin curbside collection service. And that completes the Wentworth Community Notice Board on page 6. And now we'll pass over to Di for the next article.
0: Thanks, Bob. We're on page 7 now, and our next article is by Carly Farrell, Sunraysia to NASDA. Imagine if there was a dance school for young First Nations people where they could learn about their culture and hone their craft at the same time. Well, imagine no more, because the National Aboriginal and Islander Skills Development Association, known as NASDA, which is based on Darkanyung country in New South Wales, does this by providing full-time education in dance, theatre and live production for Aboriginal and Torres Strait Islander people over the age of 16. Enrolments are open for their 2026 student intake, and Mildura woman Vera Kennedy, who is in her first year at the school, said studying there had opened up many opportunities for her, including attending and performing at Australia's largest Indigenous cultural gathering in July. Miss Kennedy, who's been at NASDA this year, said it opened up opportunities that didn't exist at home. "I've loved dancing since I was little," she said. "I dance with the mob back home, but it was one of the things that drew me here, as it's dance and it's around mob and culture too." Miss Kennedy said NASDA was a choice for her due to a lack of options at home, plus the dance college helps with accommodation and other similar supports. They also help students experience traditional festivals from a performing perspective. "We recently went to Garma, which was amazing," she said. "It's an annual festival and the Yothu Yindi Foundation came up with it. And the mob from NT come together and we dance and learn language in a big get-together. To be able to go out on country up to the Northern Territory was life-changing." For more information, you can go to nasda.com.au. And that concludes Sunraysia to NASDA.
1: Thanks, Di. We now move on to page 9. The next article is by Matt Elliott, "Small Parks Win Big." They might not have the glossy architecture, state-of-the-art facilities or extravagant playgrounds or other holiday parks but Bushman's Rest Caravan Park in Cullalorain and Apex Holiday Park on the outskirts of Mildura are proving to be that local heart and clever ideas win big. At the recent Caravan and Residential Parks Victoria Gala Night, held at the Marble Stadium in Melbourne, Bushman's Rest was nominated for the Bob and Shirley Murray Partnership Award, while enthusiastic manager Tamina Betris took home the David Pratt Unsung Hero Award. Miss Betris acknowledged her dedicated service running the park at about 50 kilometres from Mildura, as well as her passionate commitment to the local charity Sunny Kids. "I smile every time I tell the story of how I ended up in this role, considering not being successful initially," Miss Betters said. "It's always a nice reminder that I'm where I'm meant to be." Her journey started in November 2020 when she applied for a casual job at the park in Cullalorain. She did not get the position but was offered an administrative work with the same owners at Coolbar Cabins instead. That role quickly expanded into a fill-in work, office management and eventually running daily operations. For Ms. Bettis, managing the property goes well beyond administrative duties and groundskeeping. Bushman's Rest owner, Paul Freckleton, praised Ms. Bettis as an absolute joy to have at the park while highlighting the work she does in the fourth community off her own bat. "She comes to work full of positive energy, one of the most enjoyable people to have around," he said. "Giving people opportunities in roles they have not traditionally held has created a level of cohesion between the departments that did not exist before," Ms. Bettis said. The names on a booking form become a face you remember. Ms. Bettis praised park owners Paul and Katrina Fettleton, her team, her family and the loyal regular guests who make the park special. Close to the Mildura at Apex Park Holiday Park, owners Colin Stewart and New Earler Stewart are making waves after claiming the Green Park Award for Sustainable Practices. Their research led to speaking engagements with Sustainability Victoria, addressing 175 park owners, followed by national consulting work and a South Australian government contract to help 20 top holiday parks cut their carbon footprints. The obvious choice for Mr. Stewart, though not for his wife, was to invest in his own park, as he sold their home in London to invest in Apex. The move faced early challenges with COVID restrictions followed by a major Murray River flooding in 2022. Once repairs were completed, Mr. and Mrs. Stewart put their sustainability model into action, specifically targeting female travellers who make 60 to 70% of caravan park bookings. The strategy helped boost visitor numbers by 30 to 40%. The data says that the men don't care about reducing waste, Mr. Stewart said. However, if a woman is booking and sees these features, they are more likely to book an environmentally friendly park at a similar cost. Simple eco-friendly choices paid off quickly. Sourcing air-injected shower heads, kept water consumption stable despite higher guest numbers, and by partnering with Mildura Waste and Recycling, the park reduced landfill waste from 45 tonnes down to 24 tonnes, while upgrading to LED lighting dropped electricity consumption from 20 tonnes to only 5. At the park, as the park prepares for the influx of visitors heading to the region for the upcoming Country Music Festival, Mr. Stewart hopes local leaders take a notice of what sustainable park management can deliver. So he's setting a very good example there, and that's why he won the award. Congratulations to that family, the Stewarts. That completes the article, Small Parks Win Big, by Matt Elliott on page 9.
0: We're on page 10 now with our next article, Up, Up and Away, and this article has been abbreviated because it's quite long. And it is written by Carly Farrell. Katy Thander Lake Air is usually a dry salt pan, but Mildura hot air balloon pilot Ben Gowers has seen it full of water from a bird's eye view. Alongside a 12-person crew, including experienced balloonists Kiff and Pat Saunders from Global Ballooning Australia, Mr. Gowers completed a world-first 175-kilometre, 3-hour and 40-minute adventure, flying over both Lake Eyre North and South and the Mari Man geoglyph before landing safely beside the Udnadatta track as planned. He said the views from up there were almost indescribable. "It's obviously incredible," he said. "It was certainly very surreal. Once we got to altitude, you can't see the edges of the lake as it's just so vast, particularly up the north. It just looks like you're flying over an ocean. A lake isn't a good explanation of what it appears like, and there's plenty of bird life with plenty of what look like pelicans, and the country's looking magnificent and quite green, considering it's a desert. You can see all the runoffs and creeks and everything feeding back into the lake, and it looked like a nerve system network all coming back into the one place, which was really remarkable. Hot air ballooning is very dependent on good weather conditions, and weeks of planning, mapping and organisation nearly came undone when Mother Nature gave them a scare in the hours before liftoff. It was very bleak," he said. "About 1 o'clock in the morning, it felt lovely, and by 3 o'clock, it came through blowing a gale and raining. But just after sunrise, it did calm off, and we decided to give it a go. And it was still very, very fast. It was gusting up to 15 knots, which is around 28 kilometres an hour, which is quite fast, and we were very lucky to get off the ground. And there was a small celebration when we did." While Mr. Gowers kept quiet on his next ballooning escapade, he was happy to report his aquatic abilities weren't tested during the once-in-a-lifetime adventure. "Funny, my daughter wanted to refresh my memory on how to swim," he said. "We ran out of time and fortunately I didn't have to test my swimming skills. This ballooning adventure could not have been possible without our Mildura crew. Steve Timmis, Adam Timmis, Roger Mills and Grant and Diane Brown." And that concludes Up, Up and Away. And what an adventure, Bob. I'd love to do that.
1: Yeah, it would be great, wouldn't it? We're just going to pause for a brief station message and then we'll be back to finish off the program. 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
1: Okay, Di, I'll give you another quiz question. Mount Olympus is the highest peak on which Mediterranean island country?
0: I have no idea, sorry, Bob.
1: I think it's, I'll have to look at it myself.
0: So you don't know the answer?
1: No, I don't. It was number... where is it? Number 14. I think it's Greece, but I'm not really sure. Number 14. Where are we? 14. Cyprus. I was close. Right. You wanted to ask me one too, didn't you?
0: I did. I wanted to ask you, when did Hot FM first start broadcasting?
1: Oh, I got a little band whispered in my ear before. I think it's 1991.
0: It is. It's 35th birthday this year.
1: 35 years. Gee. Yep. Congratulations, Hot FM. And I hope we go for another 35 years. Keep supporting us, won't you, listeners? Thanks very much, Di. The next article's on page 12. It's by Alan Murphy. Further bail for ram raid accused. A Mildura man bailed over an alleged ram raid on 11th Street business on condition he attend drug rehabilitation has been further bailed after he absconded from the facility. 22-year-old Zach Whiteleg was released from custody in early August, having served 69 days on remand over his alleged role in the botched attempt to steal an ATM machine from Tito's store in May. Police allege Mr. Whiteleg was the driver of a utility displaying distinctive stickers when it reversed heavily into the front of the store, smashing glass windows before a co-accused ran inside and tried to remove an ATM machine from the rear wall. However, the Mildura Magistrates Court heard the co-accused, whose clothing included a white glove and purple glove, fell over while trying to extract the machine from the wall before he then attempted to gain access to a cigarette cupboard. The store owner, however, was awoken by the sound of the ram raid and armed himself with a stick to defend himself and chased the unidentified co-accused out of the store before the offending vehicle drove off along 11th Street. The same vehicle was seen by police reaching speeds of over 100 kilometres per hour in a 60 kilometre zone before police terminated a pursuit the following day, and it was discovered about an hour later with a large amount of shattered glass in the tray. The court heard the alleged offending, which caused $10,000 worth of damage to the business, happened while Mr. Whiteleg was on bail on other matters. However, the accused was again released on bail into the custody of a family member on the proviso that he be taken directly to a rehabilitation centre in Bendigo. But the court was told Mr. Whiteleg self-discharged himself from that facility after less than 2 weeks, citing issues with other participants, and he returned to Mildura. In seeking that man's bail to be revoked, the police prosecutor, Sergeant Kristen Sim, said the rehabilitation facility was the sole reason he was previously bailed, and it was now unclear how his drug issues would be monitored. Magistrate Patrick Southey said the matter presented a difficult scenario where the accused had several months to sort himself out and could have shot through, but he presented himself to court. Mr. Southey said that while it would have been preferable to bail the accused to an address away from Mildura, that was not a realistic option and there was no reason to believe he would be an unacceptable risk to the community. The police application to revoke Mr. Whiteleg's bail was refused and the man was further released on conditions that he report to the police three times a week, abide by a 9 p.m. to 6 a.m. curfew, not drive a motor vehicle and not use drugs. He's expected to return to court later this month. And that completes the article by Alan Murphy on page 12, Further Bail for Ram Raid Accused.
0: We're on page 12 now, and our next article is by Danica Anderson. Assault Offender Appeal Fail. A man who inflicted a five-hour-long assault has failed to appeal his original sentence of 18 months' imprisonment. The Mildura Magistrates Court previously heard that in September last year, the offender assaulted a woman by repeatedly punching her in the face, nose and mouth with open fists while he asked, "Why do you make me do this and look what you made me do?" The man struck the victim with a torch, hit her to the back of the head with the handle of a pocket knife and put his forearm around her throat while pushing her head down and squeezing with such pressure the victim was unable to breathe or talk. After the women's children had woken, the man told the victim not to make him kill her with the children present and later whispered in the oldest son's ear, "When mummy tells you to run, you run." The man also pleaded guilty to abusing a different victim after discovering a friend the victim had tried to hide in a cupboard out of sight of the man, having had them over for drinks. In sentencing the man to 18 months imprisonment, Magistrate Gregory Thomas said the matter was one of the most serious instances of family violence he had dealt with in the court. An appeal against sentence was lodged in the County Court of Victoria when Defence Counsel Tim Noonan said while his client's conduct was degrading and completely unacceptable, there was a question of sentence totality. Mr. Noonan said the offender had already been serving a non-parole term of substantial length at the relatively young age of 27, and extended time in prison could be crushing. Judge Michael Carhill said he was mindful of the offender's personal circumstances, including background abuse, intergenerational trauma and disadvantage. This was a matter of serious domestic violence and it was open to the magistrate to impose a longer sentence, he said. There was a measure of leniency looking at the offending overall and considering the circumstances, I likely would have imposed a greater sentence of imprisonment. And that concludes Assault Offender Appeal Fail.
1: Now, the next question. What kind of meat is porchetta?
0: Pork.
1: Very good. Well done, Di. Now, the next article. We've got an article on page 15. Tradie sold drugs to friends by Danica Anderson. A Mildura man sold extra drugs to acquaintances out of his share house because he, quote, got it a bit cheaper if he bought in bulk. The Mildura Magistrates Court heard a raid in September last year at a 28-year-old Kobe Beggs home where he resided with a co-accused revealed a number of clear bags with methamphetamine, MDMA, cocaine and chopped cannabis. Two vacuum-sealed bags of cannabis, tapentadol tablets, a knuckle duster and a shopping bag filled with various fireworks and explosives were also discovered. Police observed images of scales, a large amount of deal and vacuum sealed bags, remnants of cannabis and empty cups used for MDMA. Analysis of Beg's mobile phone revealed a tick sheet in his notes app and more than 2 years of texts related to selling MDMA. Two files were also discovered, including a user's guide to methamphetamine and how to use an acetone wash for safer meth use. Beg made admissions to possessing cannabis, MDMA and meth, telling police he mainly used it for personal use, though he would sell weed and sometimes MDMA and gear as he got it a bit cheaper because he got more. Beg told police he didn't know what the pills were as he found them when cleaning a former housemate's room, had the fireworks for years and was given the knuckle duster by a friend who printed it. Defence Counsel Sasha Leon Molina said that Beg pleaded guilty at an early stage, had been compliant with police directions and completed the drug and alcohol awareness course. Ms. Leon Molina said Beg had been peer pressured into drug use when he was 18 and had been involved ever since. Police told the court the messages appeared to be between known parties and rehabilitation should be at the forefront given Beg was a young man with a lack of priors. Magistrate Gregory Thomas urged Beg to really think about stopping. It's an easier said than done, but selling drugs is really serious, he said. It sounds like you've got a lot to contribute to the community, but that it won't be assisted by having convictions of this type of offence. Begg was sentenced to a 12-month community corrections order with convictions including 100 hours of unpaid community work and treatment for drugs, alcohol and mental health. And that completes the article by Denica Anderson on page 15, Tradie Sold Drugs to Friends.
0: We're still on 15 with a short article by Matt Elliott, Job Fair to Form Aimed at Forming Connections. The countdown's on for the MADEC Mildura Job Fair, with strong interest building across the Sunraysia region ahead of next week's event. Held on Tuesday, 18th of August, the fair will run from 10:30 a.m. at MADEC Mildura, located at 133 to 137 Madden Avenue. Delivered by Workforce Australia Employment Services, the event features speed dating style meet and greet interviews designed to help businesses quickly discuss vacancies and find candidates suited to their workplace needs. MADEC Workforce Partner David Scott said the overwhelming response from both employers and job seekers highlighted the strong demand for local employment opportunities. It's shaping up to be a fantastic day for Mildura and the wider Sun Employment Services. The event features speed dating style meet and greet interviews designed to help businesses quickly discuss vacancies and find candidates suited to their workplace needs. MADEC Workforce Partner David Scott said the overwhelming response from both employers and job seekers highlighted

0: And organisers have opened additional spaces for local businesses to set up tables at the fair. Employers interested in securing a spot can contact David Scott by emailing dscott@madec.edu.au or calling 0417 664 709. And that concludes Job Fair Aimed at Forming Connections.
1: Thanks, Di. We just have one more article that's heavily edited because of time constraints, but on page 7, things come in threes. It mentions about how a family, three members of the same Shaw, the family surname Shaw, they all suffered strokes at different ages, and well, within the last couple of years. And the article is to draw your attention to the fact that between the 3rd and 9th of August was National Stroke Week, with this year's theme asking people to come to become FAST heroes. FAST stands for face drooping, arm weakness, speech difficulties and time, all of which are critical considerations when stroke is suspected, as quick reactions can save lives. 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That's why urgent treatment is so critical. If you suspect a stroke, don't delay. 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I'll repeat it again for you. It stands for face drooping, arm weakness, speech difficulties and time. Please learn it and help us by sharing it with your family, friends and colleagues. And that completes the article, and that completes our reading of today's Sunraysia Daily. Be with the time now at 5 minutes past one. We need to close. The predicted weather today is to be cloudy with some morning fog and a slight chance of showers. The maximum of 17 degrees Celsius is predicted for today, remaining between 21 and 17 degrees for the rest of the week. Sunset and sunrise are at 6:01 p.m. this evening and 7:10 tomorrow morning. I'm Bob Hillier, and I'd like to thank my co-reader today, Di Butler, and Jim O'Leary on the panel for assisting me to present the program to you today. Also, thank you to the listeners for tuning in. We'll be back again at 5 past 12 after the midday news next Saturday. In the meantime, take care, stay healthy, stay safe, and may Collingwood beat Hawthorn this evening at 7 o'clock. Well, I've got my finger.
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1: 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This July and August, trade grey skies for sunny winter days in beautiful Wentworth and surrounds. 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
1: In the Ray Hepworth Centre. Benny Ridley. Riddles, this is absolutely insane how everything's going today.
2: Oh, Mitchy, fantastic to be on board and great to have you back on board. It's a very, very exciting day. I got here early, which is very unusual for me. Silko didn't know what was going on. He turned around, he thought it was DFAB, but no, I can't wait to see what happens today. But the most exciting part that I've been looking forward to all week is listening to our great man DFAB and give us everything that's happening. And he's just given us a little snippet off air. And my head is spinning about what's going to happen today or what may not happen, but it's a big day.
1: Well, for a man who's professional with his words, his numbers ability is certainly something to behold. The most important voice you will hear today is that of Michael DiFabrizio. And DFAB, you're going to have to give us the rundown, mate, because not only is there one or two results that could change the whole landscape of the final series, literally all four games will have some sort of a bearing.
3: That's exactly right. It's like finals have really started early this year, and seven of the nine teams can still play finals with one round to play, which is just phenomenal. And I was having a look at some of the leagues around country Victoria, and there's nothing like this, basically, where, you know, Mildura has the lowest percentage of any ladder leading team in country footy in Victoria, all the way up to the Riverina. This is where it's at. This is the most competitive league.
1: And Robinvale, Euston in seventh place have got a percentage of over 100 still as well. Over 100 in the top seven teams, which is unbelievable. We'll start with this game here today, DFAB, right in front of us. So, as we said before, Mildura win, minor premiers for them. Mervine miss out on finals. But what happens if the Magpies can get the all-important victory this afternoon?
3: Well, yeah, that's what's at stake. Mervine need to win or draw. Let's include that in calculations. To advance, if they lose by so much as 1 point, they are out. We saw that at the end of last week, how close it was, where they South got a point right at the end after the siren. And if they had gotten one more point during the game, we would be going into this round with them in the top five. So all it takes is... if, say, this game starts with a behind to Mildura, that's it. They're out of the top five at that exact moment. So that's how close it is for them.
1: And obviously, as you said, South Mildura sitting in sixth place as it stands, 0.06 of a percentage point behind Mervine. But then Robinvale Euston, I came into this game thinking, oh, it's probably a dead rubber, their contest against Wentworth this afternoon. However, if they can manage to put together an unthinkable performance against the Roos, mind you, missing Jared Brander in that side today as well, by all reports, the Eagles could somehow leapfrog everybody up into fifth place.
3: That's exactly right. So if Mervine lose, that obviously pushes South up. But Robinvale Euston, if they win and can catch South on percentage, they can overtake them, but it's going to require a win by about 90 points, 89 if they're very stingy with their defence and don't concede a lot. But you're looking about 89, 90, 91 points. That's the sort of range we're talking that they'll need to win by against Wentworth, who have been good the last few weeks and have really pushed finals teams. That's going to be what's required for them.
1: Obviously, they had that big win over Imperials recently, Riddle, so maybe there is some form there for the Eagles. And probably the chaos game of the round, you're thinking there too, is between second and third place at the moment. Redcliffs, who I think most of us at the start of the season probably wouldn't have had in our top five calculations, maybe just outside
2: and
1: the realm
2: possibly,
1: as well.
2: Weirdly enough, Irimple even, we thought their older blokes are another year older, are probably going to drop away, but they're coming home strong.
1: And in the first half of the season, both of those teams had, at one stage or another, sat on the bottom of the ladder.
2: Yeah, that's true.
1: But somehow second and third, DFAB. So what's the machinations if Redcliffs win, and what about if Irimple get the chockies?
3: So if Redcliffs win, they need Mildura to lose, and they are the minor premiers. So that's pretty straightforward. Win or draw, though, they will finish at least second, most likely, unless there's something crazy with percentage from the other games. And they'll play the qualifying final with a double chance. So basically, win or draw, they're going to be pretty happy. If they lose, they almost certainly will drop out of that qualifying final, because we do expect Odin United to beat Imperials. Obviously, that would result in Irimple winning, so they would miss out on the double chance if they lose today, despite being in contention for top spot.
1: And I think if that happens, if Mildura lose, Redcliffs lose, and Oripple and Oneyknight both win, would that mean that the top four teams are all on literally the same amount of points and just percentage has separated them?
3: That would probably be about right, Mitch. Yeah, that's just doing the maths in my head, but that looks about
2: that's
3: right to me.
2: Yeah, just having a look at the live ladder here. That's right.
1: That is absolutely incredible. And clearly we're going to be on the seat of our pants here today. So Michael DiFabrizio will be the man keeping you up to date with all the scores from around the ground. Of course, big thanks to Sonny Seffer and the SFNL recording team here who's giving us a lot of the live scores coming around the grounds.
2: Have a look at him. He
1: is poised in the face of absolute capitulation today. He's looking like he's in good position.
2: Talk about Sonny. He just brings a sunny smile to my face every time I see this great man.
1: And of course, we are here for Colley and Tierney, First National Real Estate. We'll take a look at some of the team changes for this Mildura versus Mervyn clash. Mervyn, in the end, have gone in without a change. There was a name that came into the team during the week in Jack Deal. He has come back out with Will Lamos-Felton staying in the side from last week. But seven changes for the Ds and some big returns coming back in. The skipper, Mitch Rogerson, Camelo Lando, Elijah Brown, all part of it. Sam Gossman, Sachin Tyrrell, Tyler Costa, and Ryan Morello, DFAB, named for his first game of the season in the seniors. Spent the last two games in the reserves, I think coming back from injury. But clearly the Ds are looking to have that extra ruckman in their back pocket.
3: No, that's exactly right. That's a rotate there with big Zach Phillips. So that's a pretty handy inclusion at this time of year. But you look at the seven names and what they bring. It's particularly when you're looking at, Mitch Rogerson, who was in some sensational form the first half of this year before injury got in the way. That's a pretty key player to get back. Carmelo Lando has shown a bit of form in the past couple of months when he has been out there. Sam Gosman, Elijah Brown, like these are some very good names to welcome back. It is a lot of change, so maybe you wonder if that's going to be, given how settled Mervyn have been, even last week there was only maybe one change going into last week's game. Very settled lineup versus a team that's certainly bringing a lot of quality in, but they're playing together for the first time. Even the numbers 1 through 12, this is the first time we've seen all them occupied for Mildura. And they only had one game where even 11 of those were out. So there's quite a bit of quality there, but they've got to gel.
1: Yeah, certainly for Mervyn, finals appearances have been few and far between in the last couple of decades, and the senior fellas have just run out in amongst the reserves team to try and get them up and going. For Fatty Boombar, let's throw down to ground level, and the man who absolutely has the best seat in the house today is our man John Hollywood. And Johnny, perfect almost conditions down there by the looks of it. Finals footy coming up around the corner. This is the place to be right now.
4: Oh, look, it definitely is, boys. There's no doubt about that. And good afternoon to you all. It is an absolutely beautiful day. And don't tell me reserve footy means nothing to nobody. Mildura just won their first game. And trust me, it felt like a grand final for those blokes in the twos. They loved it.
1: Absolutely, Johnny. And you said almost perfect conditions down there. Any wind to speak of at all?
4: No, nothing at all, really. A little bit in the trees. You look at the trees across the road there, and there seems to be a little bit, but nothing much at all. It's a beautiful day for football. There's no doubt about that. This is the good thing about our weather at this time of the year. We normally have good weather. Unfortunately, later in the day, we normally get a lot of wind. But at this stage, very good.
1: And Johnny, DFAB obviously mentioned about the team changes before. Seven changes for Mildura. I mean, obviously, a lot of quality coming back into the side. Where do you lean as a coach in terms of getting the balance right and making sure your best players are back before finals at this stage of the year?
4: Yeah, look, no coach will ever say this, but I actually think it's Mildura's advantage to lose this game today. I would never say they would do it, they wouldn't want to do it, but to get the prep and the legs they're going to need to win a grand final, for me, last thing they need off is the first week off of the final or the second week off of the final. They need to be playing all the way through. You want these blokes, you need legs, don't you? So they've got to get their legs back. Train them all you want, you need game time.
1: Absolutely. And Riddle's obviously Mildura having the bye last week. Then if they do win today in the minor premiership, a bye the next week.
2: Yep.
1: Potentially if they win the final after that, another bye before the grand final as well.
2: And seven players coming back from injury. As Johnny's just hitting the nail on the head. The unfortunate thing about this is if they do go with that stop-starter start, then it's not going to be ideal for these guys. And the reason they've brought all seven back today is because there's every chance that's going to happen and they need to get game time. And these guys that are coming through, Mitchy Rogerson, Elijah Brown, Camelo Lando, this is where the fine line comes back to figure out how much game time are you going to give these guys. They're going to need to look at between 50 and 75% to be able to get some really good output from these guys. The one good thing that they do have about the injured players coming back is they're not all isolated to the one third of the ground, so they can rotate really heavily between the back third, the midfield, and also the forward third. So they've got that, I suppose, that advantage there with those guys. But I tell you what, I don't know about you guys, this has got a massive finals feel today. It feels like it's finals footy.
3: Oh, it certainly does. And just like you were saying, one of the things when I was looking at my notes was, okay, who's going to start at the middle? And with Mildura, you can pick three guys, and then you could probably pick like almost ice hockey style, a second team and a third team that you can jump over the boards and come and replace them. So they've got that depth, like you say. So if someone's not at 100%, they may maybe step back into a smaller role but still have an impact.
2: Yep.
1: There's obviously a bit of a side quest in this game as well when it comes to the Tommy Bland medal leaderboard as well. Nigel Lockyer leading the way with 40 at the moment, and the top three for both of these sides all very high up in the reckoning for the Pies. Lockyer 40, Anthony McDonald, Tipper Woody is 33, Corey Lockwell 31 for the D's, Luke Reynolds who's second with 36, Sam Kerridge with 30, Max Keel with 26. But having a look through too, boys, for Merbein, Nigel Lockyer could be their first Bland medal winner since Brenton McMasters in 2002 when they won the flag with 94 goals, and he would just be the second Pie since Graham Tommy Bland himself in 1977.
2: Whoa. Brenton McMasters was an absolute superstar. Beautiful left foot kick, came down and, you know, big gangly forward, but gee whiz, he could turn a game on his dime when he came through with the Hooker Boys and Mel Miller. Great memories of Big McMasters kicking goals.
1: Johnny, the coin toss has just been running one.
4: Certainly has. Mildura won the toss and they've decided to go to Eddie Wanda Avenue in, guys. So they're heading towards Orimple.
1: Beautiful. Thank you for that, Johnny. We'll come back to you during this opening term here on Hot FM. Of course, thanks to the team at the Euston Club Resort.
2: Do you know what I'm noticing, boys? I don't know if you've noticed the same thing, but there's a little pocket just down here to the right of our beautiful seats that we've got up here at the Ray Hepworth Centre of South Mildura people. And there's either going to be South Mildura people here at the game or they're going to be intently listening. So make sure if you are a South Mildura supporter, you do not leave 106.7 FM today.
3: And how good is it that the two teams with the biggest chance to get that fifth spot are the two teams with the longest finals droughts. 14 years for South Mildura, 10 for Merbein.
2: Wow.
3: So there's going to be a very happy set of supporters, assuming Rob Val Houston don't crash the party, of course, but most likely someone's finals drought will be over.
2: Love that.
1: Absolutely.
2: Vinny Rohde, we haven't spoken about Vinny. Now, he's got it. Last week, late in the game, he came off with a bit of a tender hamstring. Now, he is out there, and he's certainly got some black tape around that right hamstring. So this just goes to show they're throwing everything here at this game today, Mitchie.
1: Well, massive performance from him last week. 32 disposals, 7 marks, 10 rebound 50s in there as well for Vinny Rohde. For Merbein, they've lost 4 of their last 5 matches, basically been sitting second on the ladder for most of the season. The average margin has been just 10.5 points. I think the 3 of them have been by single-digit figures and 1 by 27 points, which has blown out a little more. But I think for them, they could absolutely count themselves as unlucky, Riddles, if they do manage to fall out of the final 5. As you mentioned before, Vinny Rohde is actually starting
2: on the bench.
1: So maybe some time coming on and off for him. Angus Smith, Justin Frankel alongside them as well. I think Will Lamos-Felton is the other coming to the point.
2: It's intriguing there with Smith and Rohde because they certainly give a lot of drive coming from half back. Frankel, obviously, a key defender there as well. Lamos-Felton, a little bit more inexperienced than the other boys, but intriguing that you've essentially got 3 backmen coming off.
3: And with that, maybe when they come on, that's the time that Hooker moves up and pushes up the ground and spends a bit more time on ball. That's a potential X factor for them.
2: Well, just having a look in the back line. So Nate Bull, you've got Harradine, you've also got Lee Page, looks like Cole Stevens has gone back, Cooper Dodds and Michael Hooker. So they're going to look to get a bit of running carry, but that's where I would have thought young Smith probably would have provided a little bit back there as well. So as we see, Harradine's going to McDonald.
1: First quarter of your round 18 contest underway here on 106.7 Hot FM, and it's Phillips for Mildura with the first tap down. Scoop handball from RJ Watson, missed the intended target, and now Rowe for Merbein, outside of the boot, just scrambles it towards the 50. Lehu underneath it, gets taken in a tackle, quick handball backwards. Down the lap here of the skipper in Rogerson, who returned to the team today. But his opposing skipper, Noah Hills, takes the chest mark. About 65 from home. Wheels off the mark and goes long inside 50. Going towards the sticks, Seward probably could have taken the mark, but just decided to take the percentage option, spiked it across the line, and a minor score there on the board. First one of the day on the Kumiala Club scoreboard. Merbein 1 behind Mildura, yet to score.
3: Welcome to the top 5, South Mildura.
2: Welcome to the top 5, South Mildura. I love this. Live ladder. Absolutely fantastic. As we see Rogerson clear out of the back goal square, looking long for Morello. Sorry, it's Walker. Walker takes it at the 50 with a wobbly kick going forward. Looks like the interception coming through from Harradine. It's been spilled to the ground. McDonald tries to get a handball out cleanly. Smothered. Could have been taken high. Stevens, who's going to take a free kick, and he's going to be on centre wing on the outer side. and just went in a little bit too ambitious. Big walker. No, this is Lomas Felton. So he's rocking the orange boots today, Mitchy.
1: He certainly is. His kick's been intercepted, and the D's long down the line. There is Stevens on cue. Got a double fist in across a man on the lead there in Sam Gosman, who's a very handy inclusion back for the D's today as well. Can fill a variety of roles across the ground. Can be thrown in on the 11th Street flank, about 75 from home for Mildura. Yet to score. Merbein one behind. Thrown in. Evades both ruckmen at the back of the pack. Here's Stevens just busting his way through beautifully. Checked the kick nicely to centre half forward. It was good for Trooper Bedford. Overlap run provided here by Donoghue. Little chip inside 50. Looking for Lockall. Second bite of the cherry. Takes the grab. And he'll have a set shot from about 35 metres out. 45 degree angle. It all started the defect from Kyle Stevens. That run from half back was superb.
3: Absolutely. Good ball movements, and got it nicely there through hands and and by foot, moving it well, and nice delivery to get the one-on-one mark from Lockall.
1: It's Corey Lockall on the runway. Distance, no issue. Neither's the accuracy. First blood going the way of the Magpies. 1-1-7. Mildura yet to score on the Kumiala Club scoreboard. 2.5 minutes gone, the opening term on your Hot FM match of the day for Euston Club Resort. John Hollywood on the boundary for Fatty Boomba. I think Pies would have absolutely loved getting their first one on the board. A confidence booster for them.
4: Yeah, not just confidence booster, good coaching. Like we all screamed out for Cole Stevens to start where last week. He played super on the wing last week, no doubt about that. But he's much better stopper first, run away second. And I love him playing halfback, I really do.
2: Running carry's fantastic. So Ricks this time beaten to the ball by Phillips. Goes back down to row again. Pirouettes kicks around the corner to centre half forward. Has Harradine in front position, beating his direct opponent. Going through, just giving a little bit of worrying again, is Donoghue. He's got the runner at the back again with Stevens. He has to go to his left foot. Goes inboard, looking for Noah Hills. Finds him on centre wing. So Hills, he's got another player at centre forward. It's a wobbly kick, and it's not a great kick. Intercepted by Nolan as the ball is quickly played onto McDonald.
1: Zachy Mack, beautiful kick down the line for a leading carriage. Let it bust through his Dukes. A rare miss for him. Page going 1-on-4, really. Did well to keep it moving, but the D's have the numbers. Rogerson's handball was more in hope than anything. Stiff arm there from Lucas Pettit. His kick really didn't find any targets. Now the D's can get going. Another nice handball from McDonald. In fact, he's going to come back to him. High shot coming there from Noah Hills, the forward demon.
2: Geez, you don't see carriage drop marks like that too often, do you, Mitchie?
1: Beautiful pass from McDonald as well.
2: Yeah, it was.
1: Gets a chance to go from the centre square. Kicks across the wing. It showed a bit of it to Pettit. Good spoil coming in there. The Will DeRosa did well to keep his feet. Retreating handball, high up and under kick there from Buchner. 2-on-1, carriage.
2: Smart.
1: Brings it down to ground level. Nolan kicks back in, centre square, Lihu. Off one step inside 50, chance to mark.
2: Yeah, free kick.
1: It's going to be a free kick. Chop over the arms, and I reckon that might be Max Keel who's going to get it. He will take the set shot, probably just inside the 50 with only a slight angle to speak of. Tarrant Lee, who's averaged 27 touches the last three games, Riddles, he's been in good form this year.
2: He's been in great form, and as we said, got dropped late in the season, missed out on the premiership last year, and had every reason to be able to drop that lip, but he came back bigger and stronger, and he's had a fantastic year. But so is this young fella here, Maxi Keel, in their top three leading goal kickers, only 17 years of age, as he looks to line up 45 metres out, close to the man on the mark. It looks good off the boot. Has it got the carry? I think it might have just slipped over, and he has. What a goal to Maxi Keel.
1: Good finish in the end from young Max Keel. It took a little while for the goal umpire to decide whether it made the journey or not, but that's goal number 27 for Mildura's number 4 this campaign. They are 1-6. The Pies 1-1-7 on the Kumiala Club scoreboard.
3: Yeah, just around the grounds, Wentworth had a bit of a lead early against Ron Valuson, but it's now 14-12 the Eagles' way, but they need a much bigger lead than that if they're going to make an impact on the top five.
1: Absolutely they will. So we're back into the centre of Brian Waitman Oval. Thrown up. Ricks for the tap down. Trying to bust their way through there. The Pies. Scott Bedford trying to tap it to his own advantage. Scramble through and stacks on the mill. Still in the centre of the ground.
2: Really like Lomas Felton coming through. He's got some real mongrel in him at the moment, hasn't he?
1: Also like the fact they've started with Ash Rowe at the centre bounce. He's got the first two clearances of the game. DeRosa trying to get his way through from Mildura. But the Pies have a chance here. Handball out the back is to Vinnie Rohde, who kicks in space for Pettit. He's had a good start to this one. Takes a bounce outside of the right boot. Goes inside 50.
2: Lockyer.
1: Well done by Hurley, who got there late. Great spoil. Rogerson's handball is enough into space. That one's in dispute and going across the line. It did look like Lockyer had space to leap at it, but Hurley, with those go-go gadget arms, did enough to get it across the line.
2: Oh, what a fantastic lineup we've got there. Two absolutely brilliant players in Lockyer and Hurley going out to battle. At the top of the 50, umpire throws it back in. This time it's Harradine going up against Phillips. Phillips front position, sharked perfectly by Dusha. Kick smothered off the boot, in dispute, 35 metres out from goal. The umpire's called a free kick. It's a holding the man, and it's going to go to RJ Watson, who the D's are very happy to see here. Goes short inboard, finds Lehu. We spoke about his season, been fantastic all year. On the outer side, a nice kick from Rogerson, looking for a lead from Walker. Walker's got a couple of players that he needs to tap the ball over as the troops come in to try and help him out. He's paddling backwards at the moment. Ball kicked out of the contest by Camelo Lando, and it's bounced awkwardly there for Vinnie Rohde, who had front position, and it's gone sideways as the players all jump over the top of it, and probably a metre inside centre wing on the outer side, there'll be a throw up.
1: John Hollywood on the boundary for Fatty Boomba. Any matchups taking your fancy so far?
4: We've had lots of good matchups to start with, but they've rotated that much, boys. I don't know who's on who at this stage. We've already had 12 changes each side.
1: As the ball has gone out of bounds, as Angus Smith looked to gain some territory, it's thrown in about 65 metres from home for Mildura. 11th Street flank. They're going to the Itiwanda Avenue end of Bryan Waitman Oval. That's the right of your radio dial. We'll listen in to Michael DiFabrizio as the game goes on today. He'll have all the numbers, see where this crazy season is going to end up at the end of today. Is Mervin trying to attack forward. Donoghue's handball was good.
2: What was that?
1: Though, fresh airy there from Vinnie Rohde. You don't see that with the handball too often.
2: It's like he was trying to wrestle sharks there for a while.
4: Excuse me there, boys.
1: Yes, Johnny.
4: Yeah, look, the thing I do love about the coaching from Mervin, and I said this off air earlier, look what Page has got. And look who Bull's got. That's who they should have. If you want young blokes to become good full-backs and centre-backs, give them the best players.
1: Thrown back in, and there's a push in the ruck contest. It's going to go the way of Matty Ricks.
2: He's worrying Phillips out of it here, isn't he, at the moment?
1: Well, Phillips has the height, but Ricks has the girth, I think, going through, and that's not in a disparaging way either. He's a big unit.
2: He's a big boy.
1: Little kick over the top is well weighted in the end from the ruckman. As Dusha just floats in and takes the mark. He could play a really important role for the Pies today.
2: If he can get this kick right, he's got Pettit on the outside.
1: Long down the line, Lockwell's got a one-on-one here. Oh, and he's taken it!
2: Wow-wee!
1: Buechner looked like he had front position, but Corey Lockwell with the strength. And in the end, it was a clever kick from Dusha going inside, because DFAB, they really had no right for a one-on-one contest that close to goal.
3: Yeah, and it's going to be very important, these matchups. They kept a couple of the Mervin forwards quiet 6 weeks ago, the Mildura defenders, but if they get going, it's going to be trouble.
1: Lockwell's got two in the opening term. And extends the lead again for the Magpies. 2-1-13. Mildura 1 straight 6. That Kumiala Club scoreboard with 9 minutes gone in the opening term on Hot FM for the Euston Club Resort. I want to start here in this one. Riddles, it's going back and forth as we hoped it would.
2: No, it was. And it's just the strength there of Leckel, because it's no mean feat to be able to just hold out Buechner. Buechner's a really big body and he's got a very strong core. So Leckel just stood his ground there, just nudged him out with his right hip, and just a really good strong grab. But he's that old school footballer at the moment. But I'll tell you one thing that we're loving about the game today, Mitchie, the crowd. Fantastic crowd here for a last season game, but so it should be.
1: Absolutely. As DFAB said, a bit of blue and white support here as well, as Mervin looked to try and spike it forward through Ricks. Now, as a shot that's high, it's after Angus Smith paddled it forward, he got taken a little bit over the shoulder.
2: He's had a really good year, Smith, as Smith goes short, finds Rohde. Rohde is 60 metres out, tries to launch up, looking for Lockyer, leading to the pocket. He takes a beautiful grab, timed it perfectly, leaped perfectly straight up in the air. There was really no chance there at all for Hurley, but it was a beautiful kick there to the leading target. Just made him run into that space, and he's a really good user of the ball, Rohde. But going to be kicking right on the boundary here, 40 metres out, and the right side for a left footer.
1: Nigel Lockyer, your bland metal leader. Looks pretty good off the boots.
2: It looks real good. Oh, well.
1: Very, very late. The umpire said it was across the face. Took his time to decide it. In the end, it's a minor score. I reckon it was going over the point post. So 2-2-14 for the Magpies. Mildura 1 straight 6 on that Kumiala Club scoreboard. D's trying to bring the ball back into play through Buechner. Long outside 50. Just looking for a marking attempt, but the Magpies setting up well behind the ball as Dusha takes another one. Here's another lead from Lockyer if he can get there. Well done by Hurley to get front position. Second bite on the way down, takes the grab. big performance from him in the last game against South Mildura. 24 disposals, 9 marks with 7 of those intercepts.
2: Absolute superstar. In the left back pocket, looks inboard. Short kick wide, finds McDonald. So Zachy McDonald going back to help out with the defenders, usually finds himself on the wing. It's another short kick, but it's a risky kick, looking for Costa. He's up to it, but he's got 3 magpies there for company as he gives a little tap out. Ball goes inboard to RJ Watson, misses him, goes over the top. So Zachy McDonald tries to come through and help out. Brad Dusha just pickpockets him, goes through, slices through the contest as the kick comes out wide from Dodds, and he perfectly hits the mark there. Sorry, that was Noah Hills to Harradine. Still too far out to score as he looks to go short. It's a wide kick. Not great at all, but tell you what a cracking start it's been from the veteran Ben Dusha at the moment. He's playing a really crucial role across half forward.
1: Yeah, he's certainly getting to just about every contest at the moment. Bit unlucky there, big Mick Harradine. Just slipped at the last second when he went to kick, but I think out of bounds, they'd much prefer that in this contest here. The Pies. Buchner just sockers it off the ground from the throw-in for Mildura. Hills at the back. Started this game well also. Retreating handball here for Hemming.
2: Smart
1: handball's
2: handball.
1: Inside here for Angus Smith on the left boot. Didn't get the purchase he wanted out of bounds on the full in the left forward pocket. He will send the ball back towards Tarrant Lee, who is Big Matty Ricks coming off for a spell. And Justin Frankel, as we saw from last week, since South Mildura coming on as the second ruck. Short kick from Leahu to the skipper in Rogerson. He's been in Mildura's best in all 11 games.
2: He hasn't played footy in a role, has he?
1: No, he's been the best in all 11 games he's played this year. That one wasn't his best effort. He's going to go through for a rush behind nonetheless. 15 plays 6 on the Kumiela Club scoreboard here at Brian Waitman Oval as Leahu comes out short. Seward down the line. Kamala Lando,
2: this time.
1: Another returning player today. Happy just to hold the ball up at the moment.
2: Inside Hurley, so still struggling to get out of the defensive 50. Really has nothing at the moment, so he's going to look to go short. Finds Lando.
1: There is one team you think can work their way out of this scenario. It probably is Mildura.
2: Yeah, and they're probably that side that is the most honest side. But at this exact stage, Lando elects to go long down the line, looking for a teammate in Phillips. Could have been pushed out of the contest. The umpire says yes as the play is called to play on. Going short is Tyrrell. Wobbly kick going forward. Only works to the advantage of Bull. Bull of Merbein retreats, goes back to Page. Page with the 1-2, looking for an over-the-top handball pass.
1: Great tackle. Bull,
2: puts him under pressure. And a fantastic tackle by the young North Adelaide footballer, Sachin Tyrrell. Not much of him, but he takes down the big man as he goes inside. Not his greatest kick. It spills over the back. Elijah Brown can run onto it as we see players in dispute. Lee Page handballs out the back. It's not a great handball to either party at the moment as we see just a hurried kick out of the contest. Trying to clear the ball is Rowe. Only as far as DeRosa. DeRosa with a horrible kick inside to Brown. Brown snaps around the body, goes to the top of the square. Ball spills down to the bottom of the contest. Rowe gives it to Hooker in tight confines. They're just trying to do anything to be able to keep the ball out of the goal square. But I'll tell you what, that was about a 30-second patch there of mistakes, really, more than anything, Mitchie.
1: That was exhausting to watch and probably exhausting for you, Riddles, to call through. It's the pressure has ratcheted right up for both teams at the moment. Walker spikes it out of the ruck only as far as Stevens. Taking another good tackle there by Sachin Tyrrell. DFAB, we've got some scores from around the grounds.
3: Yes, Robin Bell, Houston out now to 34 points, leading Wentworth 12, so some percentage movement from them. Irimple 10, leading Redcliffs, just the one.
2: Tyrrell around the body.
1: Good finish.
2: He kicks it out of nothing as a quick little handball gives it to the youngster. Snaps around on his favoured left boot, and that was a crucial goal there out of a real bit of congestion. Welcome back to the big league here for the young fella. It gets him nearly close to square again. Sorry, DFAB, we'll just cut in there, but it was a beautiful little piece of play.
3: No, that's okay. And Oyen United 21 leading Imperials 8, so quite a bit of movement on the scoreboards all around. The nice conditions must be helping that.
1: Any update from Quandong Park for Redcliffs and Irimple?
3: Yep, so just 6 to Redcliffs, 10 to Irimple, who have had the 4 behinds in addition to a goal.
1: Thank you, DFAB. Johnny Hollywood on the boundary for Fatty Boombar. Sachin Tyrrell, we're brought back in at this time of the year, and that's what he brings to the table.
4: That's exactly what he brings. I was just about to talk about him, actually. Everything's done at full pace. Little bloke's my size, if that. He probably weighs about 54 kilos. Don't tell him that, because he hits a flat stick and he runs flat stick, and he's got a beautiful left foot.
1: I think I remember in the past he won under 14's league best of fairies as a 13-year-old going through.
2: I think he was actually 12 years old. I think he was playing 2 age groups up.
1: So, you know, he's got plenty of talent. Ball back in the middle of Brian Waitman Oval, and Stacks on the mill. We'll get a restart here. 15 plays 12, Merbein's advantage. This opening term, nearly 16 minutes gone. Hot FM footy for the Houston Club Resort of Smith. Handball's wide. Treats back to Ash Rowe. Off one step. Into the space created at centre half.
2: Dangerous for Tipper.
1: Tippin Woody's coming. Puts the body in there against Zach DeRosa, who held up nicely under pressure. Little chip down the line looking for Gosman. Good contested mark. And the Ds take a chance to hold it up again. How good was that from Zach DeRosa, who stood up to the pressure coming the other way?
2: Yeah, Tipper had him lined up, and he certainly didn't take a backward step. Gosman goes long down the line looking for Morello. He tries to wrestle Frankel out of the conversation as the ball spills down to Reynolds. It's the first time we've called his name today. Goes to centre half forward. Sneakily coming through is Elijah Brown. He's making really tough work here for his direct opponent. But well, he's done, up Dodds. To it. He did really well, Cooper Dodds. Gives the ball out to the sneaky player in Smith. Really nice clear and kick at half back. Finds Pettit.
1: Beautifully done there by Lucas Pettit. He's had a good start to this game on the wing. Handball off to Michael Hooker. Loops it back over the top here for Stevens, who's got some time. Short pass.
2: Oh, Bedford.
1: Trooper Bedford let it go through his mitts. And now he's under some real heat. Nolan, the first one there. Follows it up, Bedford. Handballing off to Pettit. Tried to bust his way through. Costa for Mildura in there as well. It's hard work for everybody. Now the Ds can emerge. Outside of the boot from Rogerson. Looking for Brown.
2: Oh, it's a free kick there.
1: Shepherd off the ball there from Dodds. I thought he may have done enough, but the umpire saw it.
2: He just gave that little bit of a nudge in his hips, didn't he, Mitchie? And it just was enough there to call a Shepherd.
1: So inside the centre square here is Elijah Brown. Now how dangerous he could be in front of goal. Looks for the lead. Carriage is on. Actually went further than that almost to Reynolds, but Ash Rowe just put himself in the perfect position. Takes the intercept grab 35 metres out from his own goal.
2: As we see the ball go out wide to Bedford, Scott Bedford, wobbly kick, looking for the player who's just come from the interchange bench in Ricks. Ricks at left halfback, looks to use the runner again in Bedford. Bedford tries to get the worm burners on, but finds himself in trouble. Gives the ball to Bull. Bull back to Ricks. Ricks goes inboard to Hills. Hills immediately plays on, but he's got to be quick. This time kicks long inside the top of the 50, and beautifully used and out muscle there was Ben Hurley. And again, we've just seen him do that time and time again over his career, and this time, very, very crucial save there in the back line.
1: She peels off so well as the ball going through Lee Hoo now with Camilo Lando at left half back for the Ds. 11th Street flank. Pops it over the top. It's Hurley again who's run on. Got possession of the footy. Wants someone to come at him. He's got Nolan inside. Decides against that. Going to look down the line here, the Ds.
2: They're making them do that a lot today, Ds, with the numbers behind the contest.
1: Long down the line. Chance for Reynolds off his hands. Tyrrell's at ground level. We already see how dangerous he can be. Big man Ricks for Merbein. Handball missed the intended target, but gee, Scott Bedford did well. Stevens with the around the corner kick. Attacked hard there by Lehu and might give the Ds a chance to come back through. Well done by Tyler Costa. Shuffled off a tackle. Reynolds with the sit. That's
2: going to
1: be pushing
2: the
1: push. Back. And I reckon that may have been Page that just came the other direction. Reynolds held his ground at the front.
2: Quite unlucky there. There wasn't really much in that either, Mitchie. If we have a look at this replay on our screen, beautiful work from Tyler Costa coming through and cutting out.
1: He doesn't know he's supposed to be a tagger, right?
2: No, he's got to figure this out, doesn't he? But, yeah, not much really in it, but there was certainly something there above the shoulders, and the umpire was in the best position as Reynolds is going to look to line up for his first of the afternoon to bring it a little bit closer to for the Tommy Bland medal. As we see him come through with that really nice, smooth run through, and it looks great off the boot. It is great off the boot. And that's his first for the afternoon. Gets him within, I think, only three now, DFAB, to the Tommy Bland medal.
1: That's right.
3: And that's exactly right. It's Nate Bull was the matchup for Reynolds early and was looking pretty good, but he's just on the, it looks like he's on the bench now. Is it having a stretch? Is that where he's gone? So it might be that that was the matchup that was working, but unfortunately missed out. There he is now going onto the bench there. So they'll look to get him back out there as soon as possible, Merbein.
1: Mildura, three straight 18, have now taken the lead for the first time today over Merbein at 2-3-15. So live as it stands right now, South Mildura inside the top five. And only need a single point in that difference going to Mildura's advantage for the Dogs at this stage to make it in, DFAP.
3: But Romvale Houston are doing their best to bridge the percentage gap. They're 6 goals, 5-41 to 3 straight Wentworth, 18. So
1: gee, the Eagles fans are going to be riding every
3: the goals
1: chance.
3: At the moment.
2: Oh, I tell you what, to be out there at John James Oval will be fantastic as we see Rody running onto the roving ball, quickly intercepted by Lando. Just gives it a big kick towards the top of the 50. Contest forms Elijah Brown first to be able to get down to ground level to get it out to a runner, but only finds Lamos Felton. He runs into a wall of Mildura players as Elijah Brown goes back to Kerridge, immediately wrapped up, gets the handball out, finds a running player in Walker. Walker's got Tyrrell. Tyrrell immediately tackled, goes back to Walker. Walker on hands and knees is going to get held up here at the top of the 50 as the umpire isn't going to call anything, but he called it late. At the top of the 50, there'll be a ball up.
1: Gee, late call. You thought there might have been a free kick that was going to be pulled out there, but let it go. Now, Ricks Taps over the back off the hands of Watson. Now Tyrrell back to the forward pocket. Interesting decision there from Lee Page.
2: It's on the full. He's kicked it.
1: Who decided to spoil the Kerridge mark with his foot. And on the boundary line has actually put it out of bounds on the full. So Sam Kerridge, left forward pocket, perpendicular to the goals. He's going to have to go around the body.
3: Was that like a scorpion kick?
2: It was a scorpion kick.
1: Slatan Ibrahimovic about it. Interesting decision making from Lee Page as Kerridge around the corner.
2: Oh, he has.
1: Perfect there for the D's who get back-to-back goals for the first time today. And they move along now to four straight 24. Merbein 2-3-15 on the Kumiela Club scoreboard. Going to be an important player today, Kerridge, and through the final series. Gee, what a finish that was in the end.
2: Oh, it's just class, absolute class. And he's a really good matchup, Lee Page, on Sam Kerridge. Doesn't give him an inch. Kerridge isn't one of those lead-up players that's really going to get too far up the ground. So it works out well for that one-on-one contested footy. But I'll tell you what, that class goal there from Kerridge, it was as tight as you get from the boundary line, but did not make it miss or look like miss it at all.
1: D's going to come straight back out of the middle again. Here's a chance, the long kick from Walker, who's latched onto a barrel. Almost worked there for Reynolds, but Harradine, who's been shifted down back now, gets the spoiler lay. And across the line, we'll go down to Johnny on the boundary for Fatty Boomba. The Magpies have decided to rotate and mess a little bit with the lineup of their tools in defence, forward line and in the ruck. Just trying to find the right matchup for the right opponents.
4: I actually think they had the right matchups before. I think just Bully's come off with a bit of a hamstring strain. Look at that, and obviously treating that as it is. And that's obviously chucked a bit of cat into the nest. Goes for goal through it. Looks like it's gone through for a point.
2: Roving off the contest is RJ Watson. He goes back retreating, has a really smart kick and finds Kerridge. Did not panic with the ball in hand at all there, RJ Watson. He could have just swung around. He is a left footer. And blazed away at goal, but he just had the nous and the presence of mind to be able to find that player who was in just a slightly better position.
1: Just have a look at the replay here too. It was nicely done by Sam Gosman, who held up the space and allowed Kerridge to get in and take the mark. So Kerridge kicked the last one just a minute ago.
2: We're in perfect position here, Mitchie. We're right behind him.
1: This is the Jason Bell angle from 2012. Sam Kerridge on the runway after a slow start. Gee, the D's are looking dangerous right now. He's got two in a minute, and Mildura, 5 straight 30, Merbein 2-3-15 on the Kumiela Club scoreboard. He's got a second Kerridge. DFAB, it's desperate times here for the Pies, who were doing all the attacking early, but now they've got to find a way to lick the defence.
3: Well, yeah, last time these two teams met, which was only 6 weeks ago, that all of Mildura's 8 goals came from their big four forwards that have been getting the bulk of their goals this year. And I think, it was a good call from the sidelines there from Johnny to say that I think they had the matchups right. Dodds on Brown, Page on Kerridge, Hooker on Keel, Bull on Reynolds. I thought they had it right, but just hard to keep them contained.
1: Back into the centre of BWO as Watson hits the deck for Mildura. Oh, it's a bit unlucky there for the tackler in Hills. It's over the shoulder to Watson. Welcome return back from last week. We thought his season might have been done with injury earlier in the campaign. He's regularly putting up 40 disposal games. Little chip down the line from Hurley. Has Gosman. Went for the 1-2. Handball wasn't great, but Hurley could still send it inside 50. Chaos ball!
5: Wow.
1: And it's the right place at the right time. Not sure that was the intended target, but Luke Reynolds made it look good. Did as all good key forwards should. Riddles had front position.
2: Yep.
1: Took it down low.
2: Yeah, starting to get a little bit worrying down there with that matchup, and you're right. If Nate Bull can get back out there quickly, he started off really well on Reynolds, and it just gave Merbein that ability to be able to get Harradine to go forward, where I really like him. He's a natural. But either way, this is going to be looking for Reynolds' second of the quarter, and he's going to be kicking from just inside 50, probably 45 metres out. Slight angle here, but perfect for a left footer. It looks good off the boot. Great off the boot. And he inches his way towards the Tommy Bland medalist Nigel Lockyer. He's within 2 goals now. And Mildura starting to look a little bit ominous here in the first term.
1: Up to 38 majors for the season now, as Riddle said, within 2 of the current Bland medal leader, Nigel Lockyer. 6 straight 36 for the D's. Merbein 2-3-15 on the Kumiela Club scoreboard. Might go around the ground, Steve Fabb, and see if we can get some score updates from other contests.
3: Yeah, 3-point lead to Radcliffe's 14-11 over Grimple in the second v third clash. Owen United are at quarter time. They have a 22-14 lead over Imperials.
2: Beautiful tap out by Phillips, finds Camelo Lando. It's a high ball, kick out, really to no one's advantage. As a pack flies.
1: Well,
2: 2 injured players there for Merbein go down as they clashed heavily. Intercepted, lying on the ground. We still have 2 players down here. Yeah, and it looks like Michael Hooker and is it
1: Donoghue.
2: Yeah, I think it's Jacob Donoghue. just collided awkwardly as they both had eyes on the ball, but gee whiz, it was a big hit from both, wasn't it?
1: Geez, Johnny, we heard the contact from up here in the box. I can't imagine what the sound was like at ground level there.
4: Have a look at the two boys kneeling on their knees. They're both just winded. Look, the wind's just come out of both, and both brave, and that's good footy, isn't it? Now, notice me, Beck, but if Nate Bull's fit to go back on, get him back on. Get your matchups right. Get Harradine forward or second ruck. Let's do it.
1: Especially Jake Donoghue there. I reckon DFAB needs the kudos because he was going in the wrong direction, knowing the contact was coming, but did it beautifully. His hooker, he looks like he's come off on the wrong side of it, which is not good for the Magpies.
2: He does look dazed, doesn't he? And they need him across half back.
1: So clearly they'll do a bit of concussion testing and see how he goes.
3: He's coming, Bull coming back on for him, so that's one positive. But yeah, a bit sore at the moment, the Magpies.
1: So thrown up just outside the centre square. Ricks with the tap down, but all D's at the back of the pack. Watson with a high up and under kick. Gosman front position, he's been held. Took the mark anyway. I think you'll want that in the stats rather than the free. Meanwhile, kicks into the centre of the 50. Lamos Felton front position, but goes through him. Lovely little handball off from the contest for Kerridge. And Tyrrell just didn't quite get the purchase he wanted on the left boot. Just to the narrow side of the upright. First blight on the scoreboard for Mildura today. 6-1-37. Merbein 2-3-15. Nakumi on the club scoreboard. But as DFAB said, Riddles, injury concerns for the Pies coming into this game, and already in this first turn, maybe down a couple of troops.
2: Yeah, they are, and the players that have come back from injury for the D's are playing in great form as we see the ball cleared out of the 50. Nice punch from behind from Phillips. So 60 metres around from the D's goal. We're going to see a boundary throw in just under our noses here at the Ray Hepworth Centre. But the D's, they'd be very, very pleased with the players that they've brought back from injury as they're all contributing very, very nicely. But as you said, certainly injury concerns for the Pies early.
1: Ricks, front position, taps it away from defensive 50. Run by DeRosa. Handball from Watson was also good for Nolan. Sends it back inside 50. Kerridge at the back of the pack. At the front there was Bull, who was able to bring it to ground and follows up well at ground level. Had the right idea to chip it for Dusha. A little bit much on it, but out of bounds. And the D's, after a slower start, have kicked the last five goals, I think, of that opening term. And they take an important 22-point lead into the opening break. 6-1-37 over Merbein, 2-3-15 on the Kumiala Club scoreboard. And that opening term brought to you by the Houston Club Resort. 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We're going to throw back to the studio for some messages from our sponsors. We'll be back on the other side of this for a quarter time analysis and also some score updates from around the grounds. It's your home of live local sport and your home of live footy in 2026. 106.7 Hot FM.
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4: Colley and Tierney, First National Real Estate. It's quarter time of your Hot FM Match of the Day, the final round of the home and away season, and all four games are going to have a bearing on how the final five looks going ahead. In this one at Brian Waitman Oval, Mildura, after a slower start, to kick the last five goals of the game to lead 6-1, 37 over Merbein, 2-3-15 at the opening break. Two goals each for Sam Kerridge and for Luke Reynolds for the D's, Max Keel and Sacha Tyrrell with singles, while Corey Lockwell has both through the big sticks for Merbein today. Mitch Rodd, Michael DiFabrizio, Ben Ridley here bringing you the action. We'll head down to John Hollywood on the boundary in just a minute, but DFab, let's go around the grounds because there's some all-important scores we're bringing you today to see where the final five sits.
5: Absolutely. At Blackman Park, it's 3-4-22. Owen United leading Imperials 3-2-20. So a closer game than we thought, which actually can make things pretty complicated if it's the next game that I'm about to speak about is also close, and that's Redcliffs 2-4-16 leading Irimple 1-5-11. So anyone's game there early in the second quarter. And then the one that we're keeping a real big eye on, Wentworth 3-18 to Robinvale Euston 6-6-42. So they have got their percentage up, Robinvale Euston to 102.8. And if Merbein lose, the target is they need to overtake South Mildura, who are 108.54. So still a bit of work to do to get the 89 or 90 point odd lead that they need, but they're on their way.
4: If one of them finishes on 106.7, we'll all be very happy.
5: we'll be plugging that for a while, won't we?
4: Absolutely. But DFab, what's the margin that we've calculated that Robinvale Euston would need to win by to overtake South Mildura, who have the bye today?
5: So given the Roos have got three goals on the board, we're probably looking at 90 to 91 points would be the safe margin now, given that they have conceded a few early goals, and so that's probably going to be where it ends up.
6: It's exactly where I had it with my calculations, to be honest, boys, as well. So give or take, probably 0.5.
4: Absolutely. We might head down for Fatty Boombar now to John Hollywood on the boundary line. And Johnny, I believe you pushed over to the Merbein huddle. What did the coaches have to say to the troops at quarter time?
7: Yeah, look, I did. And obviously wasn't happy with some of the movement the players made. He sort of said, look, to the wingman, well, we're getting killed in the centre. And if we are, be smart enough to realise you've got to get in and help out. Don't just sit and hang out and that sort of stuff. And he certainly said that. And he said, look, we were great early. We were 5 scoring shots to 6 at one stage. We didn't kick all the goals we meant to. Our endeavour early was fantastic. Wasn't till our matchups in the back line changed a little bit that things started to go awry. We're now back to the way we were before. Let's get on with it. And he actually did say it. He said, let's get their arrogance or their confidence and let's put it back in the box and then reassess at halftime.
6: Notice Hooker's not out there as well, Johnny.
7: They have assessed him and they said he's fine. They think he's going to be fine. They've done the test and all that sort of stuff. So I think he's ready to come back on at any stage.
4: Beautiful. Thank you for that, Johnny Hollywood. Second term underway here on Hot FM for the team at Club Aquarius. Goal, goal. As Trooper Bedford tries to paddle it forward for Merbein. We're heading to the right of your radio dial this time, but Mildura with the numbers again from the contest. McDonald, it's a bevy of options to choose from. Decides to retreat to Lehu. Handball's off again to Lando. Little kick around the corner to the wing. Back to McDonald, who started it all.
6: Beautiful
4: kick.
6: Down
4: the line is well weighted for Max Keel. Kicked one of six opening term goals for the D's. He's got 27 for the season. Fair return for the 17-year-old. Chops back inwards for the skipper in Rogerson. Certainly want him in full form and fitness coming into the final series, who's unfortunately had a poor track record of injuries come finals time in the recent years. The D's going again inside 50. Looking for Kerridge.
6: What a kick.
4: What a beautiful kick that was from outside the forward flank. And Kerridge in front of Lee Page at full tilt takes it on the sternum. I reckon it might have been Keel.
6: It was Keel again. And that's the one thing about Keel this season. He's always been a dominant forward, obviously, in the juniors. He's had some really good games over the last 12 months in senior footy, but it's just what he's doing a little bit more up the field. He's becoming a little bit stronger defensively as well, so he's becoming a much more well-rounded player. But that kick towards Kerridge, absolutely perfectly weighted.
4: Absolutely was.
2: hearing the effect.

0: Mike. A little bit of a breeze starting to pick up. A bit here at Brian Waitman Oval. Wrong side for the right footer in the pocket for Sam Kerridge. And in the end, he's put it a little bit narrow. Minor score on the board for the Ds. They're 6-2-38. Merbein 2-3-15 on that Kumiala Club scoreboard.
1: You can certainly you can certainly hear that wind starting to pick up through there. Johnny Hollywood for Fatty Bombar. Is there a little bit more of a breeze coming through that obviously we're hearing through the microphones? Can you feel it at ground level?
2: Yeah, look, there certainly is. But say it's two goals and that's certain to start to pick up. Obviously, with later in the day, the wind certainly does take off. At which direction it's going at the moment, swirling around a bit at this stage.
0: So Merbein bring the ball back in the field of play through Stevens. Well-weighted pass here for Harradine. Still inside defensive 50. Wanted the run past handball and gets it. Long down the line, more in hope than anything. May work for Ben Dusha. The bounce favoured him. Handball off to Lamos Felton. Goes long forward. In fact, it was Hemming. His kick was intercepted. Nigel Lockyer a bit frustrated with the kick forward.
1: Two wobbly kicks, wasn't it?
0: Yeah. As his opponent, Ben Hurley, has dominated the back line for the Ds so far in this game. Chips across for Seward. Now comes to our commentary side boundary. For Tarrant Lee, who, and again, just holding possession. The D's happy to work it out with short passes through Watson. Kick for Hurley, not great. Able to make it work, though. Running past is Watson. Takes a running bounce. Centre-half forward Reynolds with the sit. At the back of the pack might be a chance for Brown. Lays a good tackle on Harradine. Umpire says play on. Like if the Pies, they have the numbers, they can run it out through Rohde.
1: Rohde gives a quick running handball to a player in Donoghue. Donoghue in board, finds Hills, gets the 1-2, comes around the back. Running himself really nowhere, has to kick wide. Lockyer, he's got a little bit of space. Handball's inboard to Ricks. Ricks back to Lockyer. It's not a great handball. They're really playing around with it at the moment as he finds a settling target in the middle of the ground through Hills. Hills plays on immediately to the outer side. Trooper Bedford, he's got the advantage at the moment, but beautifully pushed off the contest there. Zachy DeRosa, really well done, finds a player further up the ground in Gossman. Gossman has the player on the outside in Lando goes inboard looking for Kerridge. Kerridge with beautiful positioning. Beaten to it this time by Page. Page gives a quick little handball out to Bull, and Bull back inboard again to Hills.
0: And Merbein can rebound the other way. 38 plays 15 on the Kumiala Club scoreboard as Rohde just has no one to kick to. He's asking the question, where are the leaders? Finds one down the line. Indecision there between the two forwards, but Lockyer takes the mark. McDonald Tip and Woody, who I don't think's touched the footy yet today. Waltzing past him, sits it up looking for Lockwood, who brings
1: big
0: the crowd.
1: Contest.
0: Back in the pack, handball into space, might work here for Merbein. Trooper Bedford trying to paddle it to his own advantage. McDonald Tip and Woody dances around one, gets an important goal for the Magpies. We said he hadn't touched the footy, but his first one is a goal. Five goals from eight disposals last week against South Mildura. He's got one from one so far today, and that's very important to make sure that efficiency is there for Merbein. 3-3-21, bringing the margin back to 17 points. Mildura 6-2-38 on the Kumiala Club scoreboard. DFAB.
3: Well, Romvale Houston are halfway there and living on a prayer because they have a 48-point lead over Wentworth. So they are pretty much halfway to what they need, that 90-odd points plus to bridge the percentage gap. So those South Mildura guys that are on the sidelines, we'll keep an eye on them. They might be heads down for a little while now.
0: Either be Champagne or Bundy Rum, one of the two that's going to be coming out at one stage. Johnny on the boundary for Fatty Bumba. An important goal there from Anthony McDonald, Tip and Woody, who could pop up with a few in his little amount of kicks today.
2: Oh, look, very much so. And the only difference with the sides down here at ground level, boys, is actually the kicking deficiency. Their efficiency going inside for Mildura is beautiful.
1: That again taps it down to Dusha.
2: Otherwise, they're just banging on the boot.
1: That's right. As we see, free as kick. You said, a beautiful clearing contest there. Taken out of the ruck by Ricks. And just got boot to ball, got it out virtually as far as he could. And diving on top of the ball there was Dusha, who was taken in the back by the looks of this, as we can see him go down, try to collect the ball, and he was just taken high. Really nothing untoward there.
0: He just went clumsy.
1: He just went back to try and collect his own footy. And very smartly did the Joel Selwood duck, and ducked in perfectly. But either way, Benny Dusha is going to be kicking 40 metres out directly in front. Very crucial goal here to the state of Merbein's season. As it looks good off the boot, Leckel likes it in the goal square, straight over the top of the umpire's head, and a very crucial goal there to the Pies.
0: Couldn't have asked for a better start here in this second term. Merbein, two goals in the opening 6 minutes, and they bring that margin back to 11, 4-3, 27. Mildura 6-2-38 on the Kumiala Club scoreboard. DFABs, more scores from around the green.
3: Well, I was just going to say, how good was Rick's just taking it both hands out of the ruck, throwing it on the boot and seeing what happens. Sometimes that's all you need to do. But going around the grounds, it's a 5-point lead to Owen United over Imperial, so still close there. And 67-18 is the scoreline now for Rottenvale Houston, and 23-11. Redcliffs are leading Irinville.
0: A chance here for the D's to come out of the centre. It's Murphy who attracted the high tackle.
1: Not hard to do.
0: No, absolutely not. Handball off quickly for Lee, who is under a bit of pressure, but uses the afterburners and gets away from a would-be tackler. Kick across the 11th Street flank is beautifully weighted for Keel. He's got a lead coming up in Kerridge. One on my page, got a good spoil late, although the umpire said over the shoulder. I think that was just afterwards where he's come through.
1: Unlucky. It was just that momentum going forward, wasn't it? And Kerridge sort of tripped over at that last crucial moment, and he just came over the top.
0: 60 from home, hard up on the boundary. Kerridge just sits it up high. Reynolds at the back might have a fly. Massive spoil from Mick Harradine. Lucky it went through because Zach McDonald was tracking that towards the goal line, but a rush behind going the way of the D's. 39 now plays 27 on the Kumiala Club scoreboard as Johnny on the boundary, and Mick Hooker still hasn't come back onto the ground yet. He's got the towel over his head behind the sheds.
2: He's got the doctor doing an assessment as well. So they've done their own club assessment. They weren't sure. They thought they were, but they thought they'd get a second opinion by the doctor, which is a good idea. But so good. But I'm not sure at this stage.
0: We'll find out with that one as off the hands of Rowe. Rick's wrong position. The ruckman doing the roving. Hemming will find some space though. Handball inside, if it sits, might work here for Lamos Felton, and the hyphen is away.
1: As he runs through the middle of the ground, kicks looking for Lockyer. Great grab out in front of his direct opponent, Seward. Immediately plays onto the left foot. Not a great kick, trying to find the advantage of Leckel, who just immediately tackles Bouchner as soon as he grabs the ball. Oh, and it was a very, very quick call there from the umpire. But either way, the Pies supporters are very happy with that rundown from Big Leckel. And it's a free kick for holding the ball. Bouchner arguing the case, but he's not going to get anywhere with it as Leckel's going to look to line up for his third, first of the second term, 40 metres out. He's going to be about 10 metres in from the right-hand boundary here, and it's a big, big kick coming up here, Mitchie Rod.
0: Corey Leckel has got two goals to his name so far for three in a row for Merbein in the second term.
1: That's high.
0: Yeah, it's going across the face, I think, and out to the right-hand side, just a minor score on the board. Brings that margin back to 11 points once again. Can only imagine the umpire maybe thought with the degree of turn in the tackle, but even then it wasn't a 360-degree one, but either
1: unlucky.
0: Way.
1: It wasn't much time there as we see the ball go inboard to Seward. Seward.
0: Beautiful tackle, though.
1: It was a great tackle. You don't want to get tackled by a Big Leckel, but Seward goes out.
0: Headbutting a steamroller.
1: Oh, headbutting more than a steamroller as he finds a teammate on the back there. Is that young DeRosa again?
0: I think so.
1: Yeah, DeRosa plays on quickly with a short kick down the line, finding McDonald is starting to get a bit of the ball here in this second term. At right half back, he's not going to rush anything here. He'll most likely go long down the line, which he elects to do as the pack forms, coming from behind. And it's a big grab. It falls out of the hands there of Reynolds into the hands of Bull. Bull gives it off to a running Smith. Smith, short kick on centre wing. It was finds Rowe. Plays onto the right boot, goes to centre half forward. Too hot there, over the top of Velikul it goes. As Leckel runs onto it, intercepted by Nolan. Spills back to Bouchner. Bouchner, hurried kick out of the contest to no advantage. It's a running race. Pettit leading all comers at the moment. First onto it. Goes with a short kick inboard, looking for Hemming. It just falls too short. He's got to go back down, try and bend through. But as soon as he gets it, he's somehow kept it inboard to Pettit. Pettit goes short to McDonald, tip and Woody. And gee whiz, there was a comedy of errors there. And somehow the ball kept on going forward. And in the right forward pocket, it's going to be McDonald, Tip and Woody. And if anyone can do it from here, Mitchie, it's going to be him.
0: Well, DFAB, they seemed in the wrong position almost every time on that occasion moving it forward, but they still managed to find the right option.
3: Yep, and good from Pettit too.
0: As around the corner with the left shoe, McDonald, Tip and Woody is a little bit too narrow. And that one's through for a minor score. So just bringing the lead back in increments at the moment, Merbein. 39 plays 29 in favour of the Pies. We've gone some 10 minutes in the second term on Hot FM for Club Aquarius goal. I throw down to the boundary and John Hollywood down there for Fatty Boomba. Johnny, the Merbein certainly have the momentum right now.
2: Look, they have. There's no doubt about that. The matchups are right down back. That's the main thing for them. That's what they've got to close down, and they're doing. They're doing very, very well. This scrutiny from the doctor is unbelievable on young Mr. Hooker. Obviously, they're looking after the modern-day football, which is great to see, but the 20 or 30 tests they're putting through, it's quite extensive.
1: Be intriguing to see what they do for the test too, Johnny.
0: Well, I think we'd probably fail it without actually getting hit to the head, I reckon, most of the time. Going through is Kerridge, taking in a massive tackle from Lee Page. Left divots in the turf on the way through. Absolutely let him know about it. And that was huge, wasn't it, D-Fab? Because the D's were absolutely out over the back.
3: And it's huge for that matchup too, because Kerridge has obviously got on the end of a few, and it's a big confidence boost there for Page to just lay him in a big tackle like that.
0: Here's a chance for Lockyer floating at the back, spoiled away by his own teammate accidentally. Follows up at ground level, just gets a kick away to Bedford. Handball to standing still, Noah Hills, back to Lockyer. Left foot kick inside 50, McDonald, Tip and Woody trying to tap it down. Follows up with a tackle, Buchner just gets a handball off in time. Wackle, hard up on the boundary.
4: Was that on the full?
0: Well, I think it's just inside the line. Mildura players behind were thinking it was out on the John Bull, but I think it got a little bit of paint on the way through.
3: On the paint, I reckon.
1: But I'll tell you what, the intensity and the tackling pressure that's come in from the Pies in the last 2 minutes has been a step up in class as we see the umpire throw it back in.
0: Beautiful board. Throw-in.
1: Oh, fantastic throw-in. Got some beautiful length there as it spills into the hands of Hurley. Hurley over the top to the running DeRosa. DeRosa, hurried kick down the line. Not a great kick as Bull gets back position. It's probably dropped what he should have taken as the ball spills down at ground level. Maxi Keel getting right up on centre wing here is the last one to get up off the ground. So the youngster doing it right across the ground at the moment for the D's.
0: It's pretty well in basically a one-on-four contest there, Max Keel, as Ricks taps it down, and Rody, beautiful hands out of the contest, hemming. A little bit hot for Pettit, but Ricks at the back is doing the ground level work as well, the big man.
1: Asked a lot of the big man to get down to ground level there.
0: That's Zach DeRosa for Mildura. Gang tackle, but he's taken across the line. It's going to be a boundary throw-in, 55 from home.
1: Well, the coaching staff have got to be really happy with this intensity around the contest at the moment from the Pies. As we said, we've got 3-4 numbers around each player for the D's. Immediately upon gathering the football, they're being tackled and tackled hard as well. As we see Ricks get front position, ball spills into the hands of DeRosa. The umpires get pulled out a free kick. It's a holding free kick, and it's being called against Plugger Murphy. And it's going to be a free kick here to young Angus Smith. He's going to be kicking 55 metres out, looking to reload.
0: He's had a good year, Angus Smith, being the best year, eight times he? For the Pies this year.
1: Yeah, breakout year for the young fella, but he's going to have to kick long and direct here in the goal square. You can see all the numbers loading up here for the Pies as Lockyer tries to give a dummy lead. Going forward, looking for Leckall, and Leckall beautifully. Oh, he's called touched. Incredibly, the umpire's called touch there as the ball comes out through the half back line, as it's a hurried kick in the advantage of Reynolds. Well, Reynolds done. Tries to toe poke it forward, tripping over at the worst time was Bull. Oh! Could have been a kick in the head there going against Dodds. The umpire's just letting the play go and then calls a holding the ball.
0: Mildura get the ball back on centre wing as Tyrrell looks for the overlap run from McDonald. He's stifled. Back to Tyrrell, who has to stop and prop. Hamble over into space now for Rogerson. 55 from home. Chips it in, looking for Kerridge out front. Half volley. Can't pick it up. Around the corner. Just gets a handball away in time. Keel back to Murphy. Over the top. Might be a chance for Reynolds. Escapes from him, and it's going to go through for a behind, but gee, that one that went inside the forward 50, umpire had the best view of it, caught it straight away, and then Luke Reynolds, D-Fab, reminiscent of a wing-back going through in the Premier League, had about four soccer kicks to himself to gain plenty of territory.
3: Absolutely, and how good was the body on the line from Cooper Dodds to just pounce on it anyway and put his body on the line? There's no question this is a finals-like game for Merv Bain. The amount of times that they've gone into traffic and done something that puts themselves at risk, it's very impressive.
0: 6-4-40, Armil Dura, Merv Bain, 4-5-29 on the Kumiala Club scoreboard. It's up 14 minutes in the second term as the Pies out of defence. They've had some really good passes around the ground today. Hemming takes it. Wanted the overlap handball to Rody, who said, "I'm in the wrong position here, mates." Just bobs it up here for the veteran in Frankel.
1: They've floated up here, haven't they, Mitchie? They're just starting to use the ball a little bit wiser and picking out some nice shorter targets.
0: Another former D here for Hills. Just bumped as he kicked it. May work here for Pettit, actually. Might have been taken high in the tackle. Umpire lets it go. It's going to be pinged for holding the ball. I reckon it's a bit unlucky. Oh. But Lee, who's going to be the recipient for the D's, he retreats back to Hurley, who's been a star so far in this game.
1: He looks like a super trooper with that moustache, doesn't he?
0: Certainly does.
1: Super Troopers 3 out at the cinemas right now.
0: I can imagine it would have been one of your favourites as a youngster, Riddles. It's your kind of territory, I think.
1: It is one of the all-time greatest movies you'll ever see. Do yourself a favour and get some popcorn.
0: And now the Pies go to half forward. The kick had a little bit much on it for Rody. Zach DeRosa overran it. May give the Pies an opportunity to come through. Lihu. Hamill's back looking for DeRosa. He's split the pack open with that one. And now Watson takes a couple of bounces, streaming through the middle of BWO. Most wide down low. Tough mark taken there from Max Keel.
1: Bit of a weird matchup here as we see Nate Bull playing on Max Keel. Keel goes short, over the top, finds a running player. RJ Watson kicks long, looking for Kerridge. Could have been pushed out of the contest. And the umpire agrees. It was just a late little nudge there from Lee Page.
4: Advantage.
1: And it has been advantage play. Jeez, Kerridge is going to drop whoever did that. That's a very gutsy move.
4: Well, it was Luke Reynolds who's now brought himself back to within one.
3: He's got motivation to get the sked on the end of it, I think.
0: It certainly does. And the Ds, after withstanding some huge Merbein pressure in the last 5 minutes, have got their first goal of the second term, 16 minutes in. And it comes from Luke Reynolds, who's now got his third of the matchup, 7-4-46. For the Demons, Merbein, 4-5-29 on the Cumulla Club scoreboard. DFAB, we might go around the grounds.
3: Yeah, Redcliffe's a bit of a buffer, 6-5-41, leading Irimple 2-6-18. And Wentworth have held things up out at the George Gordon Oval, 4-1-25 now, 10-7-67 for Umbrell Houston.
0: Back into the middle of BWO, and Jura will get the clearance. It comes from Walker, well read there by Lamos Felton.
1: He's had a good game, hasn't he?
0: Has indeed. Handball off to Stevens, running from halfback, who pops it into space. If it sits for Ash Rowe, it does kindly. Former McLeod medal winner had a bit much on it in the end. Spoil from Buchner was interesting, but it's going to work out okay as Lee, who tucks it under the arm with a bounce, creating some space, looking for the link man in Keel. They just carried a little bit too far and out of bounds on the 11th Street flank. Might go down to John Hollywood for Fatty Boomba on the boundary. Johnny, hard work here for both benches at the moment, as it looks like it's quite warm out there right now.
2: Well, there's no doubt about that. Is it like winter conditions? No, it doesn't. It feels like summer conditions. So, look, great effort by Merbein so far, but I'm just worried about the scoreboard pressure. They need another one or two before halftime.
0: And might just say, I think there's a free kick here, but Johnny, while we're there, Michael Hooker, the boots are off by the looks of it.
1: What a shame.
2: Away and that sort of stuff. I think obviously didn't pass the testing.
0: Gee, that's a huge hammer blow there for Merbein, not only for today, if they get through.
1: Yeah, well, 12 days.
0: Next week as well. So, Merbein without Michael Hooker Jr. for the rest of today, by the looks of it. And Nigel Lockyer takes a mark on centre wing. Kick in board is good here for Rody. Going to have to do it without one of their stars of this season. Rody pops up short, just gets the journey there for Donoghue, drops the mark. But around the corner, inside 50, McDonald tip and Woody front position. Bodies his opponent out of the way. Tries to bust through a few. The fancy footwork of Tipper. Nicely done. Left foot kick, looking for the lead.
1: That's a push in the back too.
0: Well, he made the most of it, the leading forward there for Merbein. I think it's Justin Frankel who's found himself out of the goal square. Rare territory for him. But Frankel has a chance to line up and kick an important goal here for the Pies.
1: I'll tell you what, how good was that footwork? That was like Pat Silcox at Dom's after the Mildura West premierships back in the day. I mean,
0: A few less pretzels going through.
1: That was absolutely fantastic.
2: With 20 drinks in him, by the way, though.
1: Oh, he's a vodka cruiser crusader back in the day. Him and Matty Wilder, they just dominated the vodka cruisers back in the day.
0: As he'd have to put his boot back on here, Justin Frankel maybe giving himself a little bit of extra time to prepare, but don't remember the last time Justin Frankel would have kicked a goal for the Pies. DFAB would have been going back a fair while.
3: Yeah, potentially, but we did say at the start of the game, we noticed that there was a couple of defenders on the bench, and where were they going to go? So it's I guess an option they have up their sleeve.
0: So Justin Frankel, who's been filling in as a backup ruck here for Matty Ricks at times in the last couple of weeks, now down forward. Distance will not be an issue. 25 metres out, just slightly to the right-hand side of centre. Magpies would dearly love this one for their third of the term. Looks good from Frankel, and he lets him know about it too. The bellow coming from half forward for the Pies. Important goal, 5-5-35. Mildura 7-4-46 on the Kumiala Club scoreboard. 19 points the margin in favour of the Ds. Remember, Merbein must win or draw to play finals footy in 2026. And John Hollywood, an important finish there from one of your former proteges.
2: Much of the big fella's doing as best he can when he goes into that second ruck position. He's obviously, he's out of his game plan. He's a fullback. He's been a fullback for 15 years. There's no doubt about that. But he's a monster of a boy, and he can move still. And if he's in charge of him going to the ball and his time, he can do some damage down forward for me.
0: Well, we actually just got a little bit of a notification through from Zoe Andrews, who said Frankel actually kicked a goal against Mildura last time they played. So seemingly against his old club,
1: there we go.
0: He likes putting him through the big sticks.
1: No, well, as you said, he's done it at both ends. As we see the reload in the middle, Rick's beaten to it this time by Morello. Ball spills down at the noses of both ruckmen. Umpire's going to throw it up in the middle of the ground again.
0: Be like a big night on Indian food, done at both ends.
1: Just like the Barley Belly, as we see again, Morello gets front position, punches over the top. Umpire's picked out a holding free kick, so it looks like it's going to go to Smith. Smith finds a player in Hills, centre wing, Ray Hepworth's side of the oval. He's going to look to just point long down the line, and as he goes in that direction, but this time he drops it a little bit shorter to the leading Pettit, takes it on the chest, still too far out to score.
2: Gussie 60 metres out.
1: Yeah, he's playing some good football, but the ball intercepted there by DeRosa at the worst possible time there. He really needed to do much better there with that kick pitter going inside 50.
0: I have liked the fact, though, that Mervin haven't just been bombing long riddles. They've been looking for the lead-up player coming through. I think because Mildura will know that the key forwards for the Pies really hold the key. So they're trying to find different avenues to go through inside forward 50 as Rogerson trying to direct traffic from the back pocket for Mildura. Heads down the commentary flank. Outside 50. Big fly from Hills. Almost pouched it beautifully. The Nash Rowe taken immediately. And a tackle there from Walker.
1: Another bloke who's had a fantastic year, Hills. He's just really growing in stature season by season.
0: The captaincy's worked for him,
1: love the captaincy. It really suits him as we see the ball cleared out of the contest into the centre of the ground by RJ Watson. Players running through. It's a nice little tap there from Lando. Back to McDonald. McDonald gives it with a nice little sneaky handball to Plugger Murphy. Kicks around the body. It's a leading player in Keel. Uses it nicely on the outside to Reynolds. He's on the wrong side. Snaps it around on the right boot. Looking for Kerridge inside 50. Really smart use of the body there by Lee Page as he punches the ball over the boundary line. And what's been a really good contest down back there for Page.
0: Yeah, I would say, D-Fab, you said earlier that Kerridge obviously had the chockies in the first quarter, but Page has had a good comeback since then.
3: That's right, and they're going to him a lot. So it's putting Page under a lot of pressure and a lot of one-on-one situations where he's not getting help from other defenders because it's coming in as quick as it is, but he's doing well.
1: He likes that isolated one-on-one.
0: Thrown in just inside forward 50 here from Mildura. Walker with the tap into space. Tackle laid by Costa, just escorts the Mervin player across the boundary line. Throw in the same position. 46 plays 35. Mildura's favour. So we've gone almost 23 minutes in this second term. Feel there wouldn't be too much overall time left. It's Bull out of the ruck. Shark there by Watson. Did leave it behind. The Mervin player's calling for holding the ball. Umpire's going to agree. Made no attempt to get rid of it.
1: I think he thought he was taken high there as he comes up a little bit gingerly, but the umpire was in best position. It's a dangerous kick in board, trying to go across the face of goal. Bull up to the task was Hills, but he's still in the corridor, still inside the defensive 50 as he clears it to the commentary side, finds Pettit.
0: Really good lead for Pettit, who led inside, then came back to the space.
1: Yeah, a couple of really good leads as he uses a runner forward of the ball in Dusha. Dusha, wobbly kick, not one of his greatest, makes it work for Bedford. Tries to turn a player inside out, but DeRosa, he knew exactly what was coming there. He's tackled him immediately. And Zach DeRosa has made a really good name for himself across half-back at the moment. He knew exactly what Bedford was doing there.
0: Yeah, he knew his opposite number two, and he was going to try and get past him and made sure he didn't do so. Ricks out of the middle just gets a handball away, but Costa arches the back and sends it back down the line for the Ds off the hands of Keel. Hemming taken immediately by Tyrrell.
1: They've made a change there as well. You can see Lamos Felton has gone back to Keel. Bull has gone back up to him again. So I wouldn't have minded actually seeing Lamos Felton there.
0: So tap down for Phillips. Off hands there from Watson. Handball to Ricks for Mervin though. Rohde just bundled over immediately there by Nolan. They can get it out here. The Ds, they've got numbers. Watson, handball back. Little left foot kick forward for Lehu. Awkward one for anyone moving towards it. Bull's happy to escort it across the boundary line. So we close in on half-time here from Brian Waitman over Mildura. 46, lead Mervin 35. DFAB, any more updates from around the grounds?
3: Yeah, half-time out at George Gordon Oval, 25 to 68. So a bit of a late in the half there for Robinvale Houston.
1: Free kick plucked out of there, out of the contest. Pushing the back as we see Phillips reload. Big kick to the top of the square. Pack forms, front position. Gets the carriage as he roves his own ball. Spins around on the left side. Tries to snap towards goal. And on the last line of defence, his direct opponent comes through with a nice little hand to run it over the line at the halftime siren, Mitchie Ride.
0: Absolutely. Very much timely there from Lee Page to ensure he got a fist to the ball and send it across the line for a rush behind. At halftime, it's Mildura 7-5-47, leading Mervin 5-5-35. A 12-point lead at the main change. As it stands right now, Mildura on their way to becoming minor premiers. Mervin will miss out on finals. South Mildura will take their place. However, as DFAB said before, Robinvale Houston starting to make their move at the back end of their contest against Wentworth down the highway. We're going to throw back to the studio, take a few messages from our valued sponsors. The halftime wrap is on the other side of this. We'll hopefully get some more score updates from around the grounds as well for Club Aquarius Gold Goal and also for Colley and Tierney, First National Real Estate. Footy is live and local on 106.7 Hot FM.
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13: 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This time I'm
0: there's just one half of footy left in 2026 to determine who is going through to the final five in the SFNL. Of course, on Hot FM, every game is brought to you live thanks to Colley and Tierney, First National Real Estate. At this one at Brian Waitman Oval, it's Mildura 7-5-47, leading Merbein 5-5-35 on the Kumiala Club scoreboard. For the D's, Luke Reynolds has three, Sam Kerridge two, singles for Max Keel and for Sachin Tyrrell. While for Merbein, Corey Lockwell has two to his name, Anthony McDonald, Tippin Woody, Ben Dusha and Justin Frankel all have majors as well. To take you through the first half of the contest, Ben Ridley, Michael DiFabrizio and John Hollywood will run it through with you. Riddles, Merbein attacks held on in that second term when we thought maybe they might have been overrun.
1: Yeah, we thought probably going into the start of that second term, and especially the first 5-10 minutes, DFAB started to look a little bit ominous, but then the tackling intensity around the contest really picked up. Some really big hits. We saw Lee Page take down Sam Kerridge, and I think that inspired a couple of extra tackles probably over that next 10 minute period, but the intensity really, really picked up for them to be able to just tie the contest down, get it back to scrappy footy, and that's where they need to keep it. They see themselves within two goals at the moment, and boy, I'll tell you what, are we set for a second half at the moment.
3: Yeah, that's it. It's all set up perfectly, and it does have that intensity, yeah, that finals intensity, like you say. That there are some big tackles, there are some big lunges at the ball, even as players are coming towards you. It's they know their season's on the line, Merbein. They're playing like it. It's just a shame that they're one down on the bench, and are going to have to navigate that in the second half.
1: Well, that's it. Johnny Hollywood sitting upstairs with us at the moment and had front row tickets there to all the happenings that were obviously going on with Dr. Travis Taggart there with Michael Hooker. I mean, that's a huge loss, as we said, not only for the parameters of this game, but if they do win going forward with that 12 days mandatory break.
2: Besides Young Hooker being a gun young player and needed vital by Mervyn right now, it's the fact that they're down one.
1: Yep.
2: You don't want to be down one today. You just do not want to be down one in a game like this or all finals. You just, I know some other country leagues have where you've got a spare player. So if they've crossed out with this sort of injury.
1: Oh, the sub.
2: They're allowed to bring the sub on, which I think is not a bad thing for country football at certain levels, because Mervyn are now down one.
1: Yeah.
2: It's very, very hard to win a game down one, especially with rotations, big ground, nice warm weather. But the thing that did improve with Mervyn in the second term was their ground kicking skills.
1: Yeah.
2: In the first term, they just banged it on the boot, got it forward. Yeah, it worked for them a couple of times, but then they started to control it. You blokes called it just here in front of me in the centre wing. Young Hemming kicked the ball forward, and the forwards just looked at him and yelled, and they screamed, because he was told by a bloke right next to me, you've got time, grab a target. He didn't. He just banged it on his boot, kicked it forward. That happened in the first 2 minutes of that quarter, so that was obviously an emphasis for them. Let's get our ground skills up. Look, talking's there. Look, kick, and that certainly happened. So their ground skills are much better, and everything followed from there. They were tackling hard, doing the right things. They were trying to win the contest, but the good thing about it, they weren't just giving it up because they had to.
1: Yep.
2: They hung on to it a couple of times. Yeah, a little bit too long sometimes, but they weren't giving it away for nothing. They were going to give it away to their advantage.
1: And I think that's the thing, DFAB, that we've admired the most with Mildura this year, is they really do, don't they?
2: Yeah.
1: Exactly what you just said there, Johnny, is they've got that ability to really lower their eyes, lower the temperature, make sure that they don't blaze away for the sake of doing it. And if there's a side that could be found guilty of doing it, they've got the kettle up forward to just blaze away if they want, but they're so measured and composed.
2: They don't even blaze away from fullback.
1: Yeah,
2: as you called it. In the last 5 minutes there, Roger was doing what as he was going to kick in?
1: Yeah.
2: Telling the troops what he wanted. You're coming to me. You're leaning over the back. They just will not hand the ball over. They just don't give it back to you. Once they get it, they're not giving it back to you unless you can take it off them.
1: Yep.
2: They've done that all year.
1: And it allows them to spread well. And that's what Mervyn have just got to probably start to be aware of, is we started to see Zachy McDonald and a couple of these guys like Lee, who are cross half back, is when they've got the ability to be able to kick short on that 45, it just seems to be able to release a player a little bit further up the ground. And a lot of the times that player is coming from the run from behind, and that's where they're really, really smart. And as you said, really strong effort there, though, from the D's, from the Pies, to be able to hold on, because it certainly looked like it was going to get away quickly. I thought it was really good coaching down at the coach's box from Mervyn, even just a couple of moves of moving Frankel forward.
2: Look, exactly. And the other move that you called is that, and it just goes to respect, I reckon, the younger players. At the moment, the only real tags we've got out there at the moment is Keel.
1: Yep.
2: And guess who's got him? A six-foot-four defender in Bull, who can run with him, jump with him, obviously, and outmark him. And that's been the big difference, because Keel gets a man matched up the same size as him. You can't go overhead with him. He's too good. That's how good this 17-year-old kid is. And then the other guy getting manned up in the centre is Gus Smith. That's why he picked up two free kicks in the centre. He's the only one getting tagged in the centre for Mervyn. They've got Murphy going against him. They've got Costa going. The best blokes in our league for going with someone.
1: They're on young
2: Gus Smith. So as much as we're saying young Gus Smith's had a great season, the kid is an out-and-out going to be, for me, a champion player. No doubt about that going forward.
3: I thought they've also put a bit of attention into Lucas Pettit as well, which is some very, very good scouting, the way he's been playing, the role he's been playing in recent weeks for Mervyn. And you just see Murphy following him at times, or a bit of Will DeRosa just following him around. So they've honed in on that.
2: Well done, DFAB, because last week we said, and you guys said that a couple of times, that Pettit goes under the radar
1: a little bit.
2: He's come from South, he didn't come with a big reputation, he's had a really hard pre-season, and he was very vital for them in that first term, was he not? You were calling his name three or four times, and not just with the ball, the work he was doing without it.
1: Yeah, and as you said, he's a real workhorse across the ground. Intriguing thing, boys, I'm keen to get your thoughts on what happens here in the second half. You've got seven players that are coming in. Really warm day, big oval. So even though we've got one player down at the moment with the rotations for Mervyn, how much of an effect, Johnny?
2: Hopefully.
1: This is probably a man of your nature, obviously in the fitness industry. How much is it going to be a concern here that they wanted to probably get, you know, 50 to 75% game time into these players? But while you've got these, while you've got the obviously the Pies right on the hook here, they're not letting go of anything. This is going to be that danger stage where do you risk injury? What do you do?
2: You do, and they will.
1: Yep.
2: Because if they want to win this game, they will do that. If they don't care what the result is today and they're more about getting players prepared, fair enough. My strength and conditioning coach hat on says, let's work them as much as we want. We want 50% game time into Roger, we get 50. We want 75, we'll get 75. We don't care about the score, we don't care about the result. We're just going to play the way we play. Or if they want to win this game and get rid of Mervyn, they'll go for it. That's the difference. That's what you'll see. So for me, at the start of the game, I was sitting there smirking to myself, thinking Moorbend have got the advantage. They've brought in seven players. Some of them are going to be underdone. That's why they're playing, because they want them to be prepped. Moorbend have the advantage. No more. I reckon the advantage now is even. One down against six or seven blokes that haven't had enough work.
1: I'm going to ask you this one, Dave. This is the intriguing part here. And you spoke about this at the start of the game, Johnny. So Mildura lose. They will most likely, the way that Redcliffe's are playing at the moment, they finish second, so they play next week. They play in the qualifying final. So they get an extra bit of run into their players and they get the extra legs. Or do you go the other way, where you sit there and you go, okay, well, maybe we'll just rest them up. We don't want to go too hard. And then, as I said, I just don't see Mildura losing either way out of this at the moment. I think whichever way it goes, I don't think it's a bad result.
3: The similar example is them last year. They had some injuries late in the season. Yep. They did earn that week off at the front end. But that middle part of their finals campaign, it was like they were almost trying to fix the plane while it was in the air, because they were trying to get guys back again.
2: You are a wordsmith, my friend.
1: I started to picture that in my head.
2: So did I. I had it in my head, exactly.
3: Just picture Elves with the pilot hat and everything.
2: Right, exactly.
3: Yep. But they lost that first fight. Final. So when you have the week off and then you come straight into a final, that can be something. And you're managing players, that can be difficult. And then they only beat Ronvale Euston by 6 points in the prelim. And then it was during the grand final that they finally figured everything out.
1: I wonder what the temptation is. Like, Elvie's the structured one. Sam Kerridge is the bull at the gate. Sam Kerridge goes out, let's win this game. I mean, that's just his genetic makeup. You know, Elves is probably a little bit more measured in this scenario. So it's going to be a really intriguing conversation at half-time.
2: I know what I'd do. I know what I'd be doing. Yeah. If I was Elves, I'd tell no one. This would be me instantly how
1: I'd
2: coach.
1: Very intrigued.
2: I would coach this exactly like this. I would go with what I wanted to go with. If I want Roger to have 50% game time, I'm not pushing him to 75.
1: Yep.
2: I need him. We're in the finals. We're going deep into the finals. We know that. We know we can learn on, as you just said, we can learn on the spot. In other words, we can improve our fitness levels over a couple of weeks, but we need it to our advantage. I would do exactly the amount of work that I wanted all those players to get. No more, no less. I don't care about that scoreboard. I'm making the finals. I'm either first or I'm second, and I can win a grand final from there if I've got this team all fit and firing. Now, they go out today. They push these blokes more than they should. Roger goes down. They beat Moorbend by 14 points. What have they achieved?
1: I'm 100% with you here.
2: Sorry. For me, how I'd coach this.
1: Well, the other thing is, too, if they go in and let's just say they stick to the game plan, they lose. Okay, Moorbend come in, everyone's happy out at the Pies. But they do, they get to play next week. They come in, they get another game under their belt. And then if they do win the qualifying final anyway, then all of a sudden, they've got a week off again anyway.
3: That's right. I mean, to maybe argue against myself a little bit as well. Do they win the grand final if they don't have that week off somewhere in the final series last year? So it's almost predicated on you can get around not having the week off if you then earn a week off somewhere along the way.
2: Do they need a week off now? I don't think they do. I think that they're up and about. They've had their three or four bad games. They've been depleted. They've been bringing in blokes that haven't played a lot of senior football. Da da da da da da. For me, they're in a completely other end of the scale of what they were last season. Their better players, or some of their better players, have been injured. They don't need weeks off. They need legs. They need bang, shove, push, contest, hip off, gobbing off, all the things that go with playing a live game. They need that. And he'd want that, and he knows that better than any of us. And he's a smart coach. Oh. And right now he'd be saying to himself, and he'd never admit it. I wouldn't admit it either, because I like to win everything I do. But I'd be sitting there going, I don't care what the result is.
1: I agree with you.
2: That's why I would go with the plan that I had at the start of the game.
1: Yep. So we're Coach Hall. Coach Hall on the other side of the spectrum. So they need to be plus 13 points going into this half, or at least plus 12, get the draw so that they can play next week. What are we looking at from the Moorbend side of things? As we said, they're still 12 points behind. They're not playing bad football at all. What is it that needs to change to be able to give them that little bit of an advantage here in the second half?
3: Yeah, I think it starts in the middle, because we know that Mildura can keep throwing different guys at that centre bounce. And I think you've got to just, we need to see maybe a few Scott Bedford clearances. We need to see just a few guys breaking lines, like what Rixey did when he grabbed it out of the ruck and just kicked it. They need to try and leave it so that it's not down to just a battle between their forward 50, our forward 50, who's getting the most. They need to generate the entries.
2: Man, you're roving against each other. You're having a great day. I'm not getting a touch in the centre. What do I do? What's the first thing I do?
1: You've got to come to me.
2: Got to come to you. Got to do one thing. Yeah. Shut you down first before I even think about getting on top of you.
1: Got to lock
2: That's
1: me
2: the
1: down.
2: First thing. So let's go there. Moorbend, let's lock them down in the centre. I don't care if it's a 50-50. Make it a contest in there. Just no easy outs. Don't run forward of the ball because you think the ruckman's going to tap it 10 metres in front of you. Grab a man. Let's go from there. Let's start from there. With 13 points down, not a problem. We can win the game by 13 points or 14 points, 1 point. Okay, how do we do that? Let's lock them down. Okay, start with the guts. They're getting beaten in the guts.
1: What's their midfield look like starting off in the second half?
2: I'd go two defence, two attacking. So I'd certainly have Ricks, and I'd certainly have the young fella, young Smithy, because he's their go-to guy. He seems to be in the right place. You blokes called it, tap, come right down to the ruckman's feet. Guess who was sitting below them?
1: Yep.
2: Hit him on the head.
1: Yeah.
2: And he literally grabbed it, kicked it on his left foot. I'd then have Bedford in there because he's a tough, hard tackler. Yep. To me, he's
1: there. You need him
2: a in ripper. In regard, but now I want him going to someone. Yep. I want him going to the Mildura opposition centres and going, I'm going to tackle you first, then I'm going to run away from you. Okay, so, and then obviously I'd have Noah Hills as your taller, ruck rover, there's my four.
1: Yep.
2: I've got Bedford because he's the tackle machine. He's got the highest amount of tackles from Urban all year. He's going to do that, but he then tells the others to lock down first. You are now a defender, then we're attacking.
1: Ashrow, halfback. I mean, you've got Michael Hooker that's out of the game now. I think Ashrow has to now look to go back. He likes to sit in the hole. He's very smart, courageous, and he uses the ball well. He's a good decision maker. I think they're going to have to look to get some real leadership across there, because if we do have injury concerns with the likes of Vinnie Rohde, we don't want to overuse him, because he's gonna now want to be able to, as I said, in the second half, give everything he possibly can, and he's going to need. So then we start looking at, during game time, do they look to drop another number back to be able to free up their forward line a little bit and just have that little bit of extra help? Because what you're seeing Mildura do at the moment, Mildura's leaving quite an open forward line to try and get that one-on-one contest at the moment as much as they can between Page and also Kerridge. So that's probably
2: I don't think Mervin is smart enough to do that. That's no disrespect. That's my team I'm talking about. They're a very good football side, but I think Mervin need to be told what they need to do. They need to be told. If you say to one bloke, you are now loose in defence, he gets lost. Give the Bulls the keels. Give the other blokes the targets, and then let them play one-on-one. If Mervin can ground this out, they'll do it 22 against 22. And as you, I think you blokes called it, when one of the big forwards come off, bring the defender.
1: Yeah.
2: Otherwise, don't change
1: absolutely.
2: Them. Yep. Let's go back to the old traditional football. That's what Mervin play the best. And what did Mildura do? They still play traditional football.
1: Oh, yeah.
2: They've got game plans. They will not kick the ball to anybody. They won't change. They don't change. Play their game with them. Stand next to them and see what happens.
1: Yep.
3: And in terms of that defensive setup, I think the hand's been forced by the Hooker injury. They looked perfect almost before that, and when Bull was out there as well, Rashro was dropping back into the hole to chop suffer.
2: They were
3: helping each other out, and I just think that they could throw an extra person back, but right now they just need whoever is back to be accountable to someone, because they've just lost one of those guys that was helping shut down those key forwards.
2: Couldn't agree more. And if you send someone back as a loose man, what do the other defenders then think? Exactly. I'm a Mervin bloke. We're not real smart. Well, I don't have to do it. He can do it.
1: Yeah, and that's a failure that you don't need. So you don't need someone else thinking that someone else is going to do it for you.
2: Bingo.
1: So it's going to be very intriguing. But looking at here for the second half, DFAB, it is going to be an absolute ripper. What are we thinking? Just a late burst here from Tipo, a late five-goal burst, just to be able to really get the crowd up and about.
3: We'll see. I think that defensive side's probably the query I've got on Mervin being able to ride this one home, because I think Mildura aren't going to take the foot off the accelerator, but if they're not going at 100 k's an hour, they're still going to be going pretty close to it. And I just think to counteract that loss, and it was just functioning so well in that first quarter. You know, we had Page that, running 30 metres off Sam Kerridge to help out, and it was all working very well. But now I think they're just going to be second guessing, do I go off, do I not? It's going to be hard.
1: We welcome Mitchie Rod back to the big desk here at the top of the Ray Hepworth Centre at Brian Waitman Oval. Mitchie Rod, we've just been speaking off air while you've been out there eating hot dogs with Sam Smythe.
0: Let me tell you, that's a dangerous place to be.
1: It is a dangerous place to be, and I'll tell you what, I reckon he won the contest. But going forward here into the second half, I mean, what a second half we've got coming up here, right across the board in every single game. But never more important for the season here is literally on the line here for the Pies. What do you see needs to happen from the advantage of the Pies to be able to just get that little bit of extra push going into the second half to make finals?
0: I think you boys absolutely nailed it at the end of the wrap there. Obviously, Michael Hooker going down is really, really hurts their ability to hold up in defence. But I think, like Johnny said, keep it simple for the guys who are in the back line. It's going to be guys like Rohde, Rowe, who are intelligent footballers, really high footy IQ, that are going to be the ones to be able to get it to move forward. I actually think someone like a Lucas Pettit could be quite important coming through from the wing. His running patterns coming through, I think, have been very, very smart. But Not only
6: you
0: is it...
6: You can actually pinch hit him in the middle for 5 minutes just to throw his weight around.
0: Or you could even sit him at centre-half forward if you wanted to. We've seen him when he used to play for South Mildura. Was in the same boat. But not only this game, DFAB, there's so many important games going on around the grounds at the moment. Let's get a bit of a sense of where this live ladder is sitting. Where have you got for us right now in terms of other games and where everyone is at?
3: Okay, so as it stands, Mildura on top of the ladder, obviously getting the win. They are the minor premiers. Redcliffs in second, then Oyun United in third, Arimple in fourth, and then South Mildura in fifth because, as we know, Merbein need to win this game to hold on to fifth spot. Robinvale Houston are coming. They got the first goal of the second half, but they're only up to 105.02 to track South Mildura's 108.54 they need to get to.
0: Plenty to play for in the next hour or so across the board today as the second half underway here on 106.7 Hot FM. It's Mildura 7-5-47 leading Merbein 5-5-35 at Brian Waitman Oval. Now, free kick immediately out of the middle is going the way of Scott Bedford for the Pies, who just got tripped as Zach McDonald went to go pick up the footy. So they need to try and take advantage of this where they can. Looking for brother Trooper Bedford down the line off his hands. Mildura have got the numbers at half back. She just let the footy go there. It was Tyrrell. Umpire was on the wrong side, and they're off and running now through Rogerson. And now Gosman, kick out wide, maybe a little too wide. And Will hit the boundary on the 11th Street flank, and will be tossed back in. As Johnny had said, Bedford, look like Rowe and Hills, I think, were the ones who were starting in the bounce. But keep an eye on Benny Dusher, who's at the back of the pack here. He's had a good first half.
6: Benny Dusher certainly going to throw his weight around. Everything on the line. Ruck contest won by Ricks. Tries to get it to the advantage, but it's chopped off nicely by RJ Watson. Kicks long down the line. Pack forms. Phillips, smart enough to tap it down, only far as Bedford. Bedford gets it nicely out to Ricks. Ricks has a player from behind, uses him smartly as we see the ball go along down the line. And a great mark taken by that man, Dusher, at half forward.
0: It was Dodds who just took a little bit off the kick to allow it to sit up. Now, chance here for Lockwood, got pushed. Umpire says play on. At the back of the pack, the Ds get the clearing kick away through Seward. Ground level, the Pies have got to be clean. Hill sends it back inside 50 where it came from.
14: Oh, it doesn't!
0: Something out of nothing from the Pies skipper. Noah Hills has hit one for the ages. It's through the middle and the Pies have brought this margin back. What a finish in the end. 6-5-41. Mildura 7-5-47 on the Kumiela Club scoreboard. I'm pretty sure that was the skipper.
6: That was the skipper.
0: Who did that. But gee, what a finish, D-Fab. He just put it back into space, but absolutely carried, and the D's defenders could do nothing about it.
3: Yeah, I think the ones on the last line lost it in the sky bit as well. The arms were out, but what a great goal.
6: Bedford tries to barge his way through the contest. Umpire's going to call it.
0: It's going to be moments like that that Merbein are going to have to rely on this second half, aren't they? Just bring out some pieces of magic when they can.
6: Just kick and hope when you can. So as we see, the ball reload
2: that
6: in the middle. Running over
2: boys.
6: The top.
2: The wind has picked up and it's going that direction.
6: Okay, as we see, looking to utilise that wind. No, he goes short. Stevens finds a player on the outer side in Donoghue. So Donoghue on centre wing. Looks to play on with the right boot. Goes to right half forward. Looking for a jump from Lockyer. Lockyer has the ball punched from behind. Falling in nicely front and centre. Beating all comers. The ball goes over the boundary line, 70 metres out. Right half forward here from the Pies attacking end.
0: I do like DFAB that every time Merbein have got the footy, they've got that release handball of someone standing behind. Mostly it's been Kyle Stevens, but they've had the option to go back.
3: Absolutely.
6: As the ball spills back down in the hands of RJ Watson, going down the line looking for Keel.
0: Strong.
6: Yeah, very strong mark in front of his direct opponent this time.
2: So the matchup has changed there. They've taken that off Keel.
6: Moss Felton goes to Keel. Keel on centre wing. Kicks long to the top of the 50, really to no advantage, going back with confidence and bravery with Scotty Bedford. As he looks to play on, goes wide. Laterally, the kick goes over the top of the intended target for Rowe. Coming on for the D's was Elijah Brown. Gives it off to a running player in Keel. Tries to barge his way through, but couldn't do anything, so he retreats back to Phillips at centre wing.
0: Comes inside Phillips. Took a bit off the kick for McDonald.
6: Oh, tipper!
0: McDonald, tipper Woody was bearing down, but he got his kick away in time and perfectly waited for Tyrrell, who's about 70 from home, just forward of centre wing. Goes down the flank, chipping kick, looking for Kerridge. Over everyone's head in the end. Bull will get there first for the Pies. Handball to Bedford, who started this quarter like a house on fire. That's kicking hope more than anything.
6: Oh, tipper.
0: And something out of nothing again. Wow. It's fallen into the lap of Anthony McDonald, tipper Woody, who's now told to play on. He's going to cross the opposite flank. Kick here for Donoghue. He's had a good game so far. The other man involved in that collision when Hooker went off the ground. Now Hills, well, running Lockyer. Bounce. Kick down the line for Lockyer, who's just outside 50. Right half forward. Geez, immediately backing himself in. Well, Nigel that, Lockyer. Yeah,
6: with the wind behind his back here, as Johnny said, he's every chance. He's a beautiful kick. He's a long kick, and he's on the favoured side here for a left-footer to just be able to get a little bit of left to right.
0: Gee, couldn't be a much harder angle to be kicking from, though. Hard up on the boundary.
2: Nah, he can kick this, boys.
0: Just outside 50. Lockyer sets sail. It's to the near side. Through for a minor score. Could be an important one, though, for the Pies. 6-6-42. They're 5 points behind Mildura. 7-5-47. On the Kumiala Club scoreboard, tension starting to rise. Butter cheeks are starting to clench around the ground. There's plenty in this one, boys.
6: Butter cheeks, I absolutely love that as we see Bushner. Beautiful butter cheeks. Looks to try and kick it out of defence. Goes out wide looking for a marking. Phillips is beaten to the ball as the ball spills down to ground level. Back onto it was Rogerson. Tries to get around a couple of would-be tacklers. Gives it off to Phillips, who's immediately tackled, but the umpire says there was no prior. So at right half forward, 60 metres out.
2: Excuse me there, boys.
6: Johnny Hollywood for Fatty Boombar down on the boundary.
2: Yes, I'm hearing Dan hit my right. Mervina yelling out, man on man. Even that fullback kicked it back to man on man.
6: As we see, Phillips gets the ball forward, only as far as Bedford. Bedford gives the handball back to Dodds. Dodds kicks around the body. Inside 50, tries to get a little bit of ground as we got a couple of running players onto it in Rody. And also Lockyer, who could have been taken high.
0: It's going to Mildura's way.
6: It's going to be called against Lockyer, and it's going to be a free kick in the left back pocket for Mildura and to that man Hurley.
0: It's been outstanding so far in this game, Ben Hurley, and a beautiful kick down the line. Costo, who's now got the run past Buchner.
6: They're not using it well going forward, no. Kerridge, are they? They're just going over the top each time.
0: But he's got a chance to go back and get it again, Sammy Kerridge. And now the numbers are with the D's. Tyrrell arches the back. 55 from home. That's a lovely weighted pass inside 50. And the lead from Max Keel was outstanding. Watch the Lamos Felton just got drawn to the footy. And DFAB put it into the right spot for the man peeling off over the back.
3: Yeah, not much he could have done about that. It was a perfectly weighted kick from Tyrrell, just charging through it half forward. It just looked good off the boot, and the defenders just couldn't really do much but scramble.
6: Two classy youngsters just joining forces there as we see Keel lining up 20 metres out directly in front to be able to extend this lead out again to nearly a couple of goals. And it looks good off the boot. And is that the second of the afternoon for Maxi Keel?
0: It certainly is. A good finish from him. He's got two. 28 for the home and away season. And Mildura will push that margin back out to 11 points. 53 plays 42 on the Kumiala Club scoreboard. DFAB, we might get some scores from around the grounds if we can.
3: Yeah, it's a 15-point lead to Owen United, although it looks like a shot at goal coming now for Imperials. 87 to 31. Robinvale Euston's lead is up to 61 points. And 10-point game, Redcliffe's leading over Impel.
0: Certainly still a lot to play for around the grounds at the moment.
6: Absolutely fascinating, isn't it? Like, it really
0: I don't think
6: is.
0: We've seen a competition be this close at this time of year, have
6: recall.
0: We, Riddles?
6: I honestly can't recall anything quite like this.
0: And can you imagine that if it had still been just the top four and not the final five
6: that's
0: as well?
6: Right. It just, well, at the time I thought, gee whiz, the top five's a bit ambitious, but it's probably been one of the best things that we've done. As we see the ball reload again, Ricks takes it out of the contest, gives it to a running player in Hills, uses a player out wide in Hemming. Hemming has a player forward of the ball in Rody. Rody goes inside 50, looking for a lead from Leckel, and somehow it's just landed in his lap as he falls forward, and it's split between the two defenders of the Demons. And it was just the perfectly weighted kick, but just absolutely well-timed there from Big Leckel.
0: You can see on the replay coming through here, DFAB, he just had the right spot, but as all good key forwards do, he's never out of the contest. Just got over the knuckles of Ben Hurley and landed straight in his lap.
3: Absolutely, coming into the game, you feel.
0: So Corey Leckel, two goals in the opening quarter. Miss in the second term. An important goal there for the Pies. They get one back. 7-6-48, just 5 points behind Mildura. 8-5-53 on that Kumiala Club scoreboard. A bit over 8.5 minutes gone in this third term for the team at Pioneer Ford Robinvale. It's worth the drive to Pioneer Ford. They'll certainly be keeping a close eye on their boys down the highway to see if they can get through. But there is plenty on the table here at the moment. Speaking of on the table, Noah Hill's getting a bit of work done. to the tight hammies. He's done very well to carry his side in the first half, Riddles.
6: He's been fantastic, and it's exactly how you'd want the captain to start in a big game. This time the ruck tap is won by Phillips, goes forward, but rove perfectly by Bedford.
0: Geez, started this quarter well.
6: He's on fire, kicks wide, looking for Pettit. Ball bounces in his favour in front of Sachin Tyrrell, but Sachin Tyrrell, beautiful tackle, holds him up. And young Sachin Tyrrell has done well against the bigger body there, and he started off well too, the youngster, in this third term.
0: I think it was actually clever by Pettit to not even try to handball, because it would have been a throw if he had have attempted it. But Bedford just busting his way through again. Ran into a bit of friendly fire, and now the Ds have a chance to get away through. Lihu, hard up on the boundary, kills the target. Strong work against the smaller Dodds, and he's going to earn the free for around the shoulder. He's going to set it up. Carriage is the intended target. He's got Page there with him. Murbee man got the front position. And now a chance for Stevens. What a gather on the stretch. Overlap run here is left out by Donoghue, who's now got some space. 11th Street flank. Lockyer one-on-one. Almost pouched. An improbable mark. Handballs to his own advantage. Beautifully worked around Hurley. Left foot kick inside 50. Pettit from the side. Lihu in front position. Off his hands. McDonald, Tip and Woody goes one way, then the other. Snap from 45. It's around the corner and a little bit too narrow. And through for a minor score, but the Pies are coming. They are surging. Magpie season is literally just around the corner at the moment.
3: It's already started, Mitch.
0: It certainly is. 4 points the margin here on 106.7 Hot FM. Mitch Rod, Ben Ridley, Michael DiFabrizio, and John Hollywood down on the boundary. And Johnny, both coaches' boxes, I reckon, would be going absolutely nuts right now, trying to get everything going their way.
2: Yeah, look, this is exactly what it is now. It's actually a coaching thing. You'll notice they've put Dodd on the keel. It's sacrificed one for the other because they're worried about Mick Harradine not playing the second ruck. And as I say that, obviously the good fella to the big fella. Okay, one gun to the next.
6: I'll tell you what, that was just the worm burners there, just going in the background. You could hear those tyres absolutely burning from Mitchy Rogerson. Laces out exactly how Carriage has been wanting it for this third term, where it just hasn't happened. He's going to be kicking from 55 metres out, the co-coach. And he hasn't been able to get off the leash here from...
2: It's actually a coaching thing. You'll notice they've put Dodd on the keel. It's sacrificed one for the other because they're worried about Mick Harradine not playing the second ruck. And as I say that, obviously the good fella to the big fella. Okay, one gun to the next.
6: I'll tell you what, that was just the worm burners there, just going in the background. You could hear those tyres absolutely burning from Mitchy Rogerson. Laces out exactly how Kerry...

0: So no score on the board at all. It's going to be 5 metres around from the right-hand point post. Another boundary throw-in here, the attacking end for the Ds.
1: Just around the ground, some juice has been taken out of Robinvale-Euston's run. They only lead by 49 now.
2: Well, normally that's a pretty good lead in a game, but not enough for them at this stage. Thrown in, Frankel with the ruck contest there for Merbein. Big tackle on Keel. Umpire says it's high. I don't know if it was. That's Dodds again who laid it in, made sure he put everything behind it, and Keel certainly trying to get himself a few extra metres inboard.
0: We're just watching the replay here, Mitchie, as we see Keel. Yeah, his arm just slipped up over the shoulder there, Dodds.
2: So really, it was the last second in the tackle.
0: Yeah, it was really smartly done by Keel. He just dropped the shoulder a little bit enough to be able to have that arm slide over his neck. And quite a mature move by a young player.
2: Max Keel got the D's only goal of this third term so far, looking for his third of the afternoon. A huge major at this point in the game. Looks good off the boot, but curling late. In fact, it's only just going to go across the face and has to get spiked over the line for a rush behind. 8-6-54 for the Demons. 7-7-49 are Merbein on the Kumiala Club scoreboard. We've gone some 12 minutes in this third term. Stevens with a kick out of full back immediately for Dodds. I reckon this is where Merbein are going to have to try and utilise him a bit to make Keel defend, make him work back the other way. Told to play on now, Cooper Dodds. Dangerous kick. And in the end, it was a bit ambitious. And Sachin Tyrrell's going to send it back from where it came from.
0: He just tried to be a little bit too cute there. The ball beats everybody. Sachin Tyrrell uses McDonald, finds him at the top of the 50. Tight against the boundary line. Noah Hill standing the mark with a short kick into the pocket, looking for a leading Reynolds. Times it perfectly. The kick was perfect. And for the left footer, he's right on the boundary here, right-hand forward pocket. Eddie Wonder Avenue end. And if it's going to be favourable for anyone in the forward line, it's going to be to the big left footer as he tries to close the gap here with another goal towards the Tommy Bland medal as well. So not only one eye on the minor premiership, but the Tommy Bland medal, and it looks good off the boot, just goes across the face and punched through for another behind.
2: It did look pretty good, and that would have actually drawn him equal with Nigel Lockyer at the top of the table. Of course, we don't know what the results are in other games in terms of the goal kickers. We can only work on what we've got in front of us here at the moment.
0: DFAB has been slack with those stats, so I have to give him a slap across the head.
2: He's only been doing everything else for us for the last few weeks, as Stevens.
0: Not good enough. We don't
2: long kick out of the line.
0: Don't take excuses here, Mitchie.
2: Nice mark from Rogerson. Comes in board to half forward. Numbers everywhere for the Ds.
0: Oh, Plugger Murphy's by himself here if they want.
2: Yeah, McDonald, I don't think, spotted him. 60 from home. He's going to go to the left forward pocket. Looking for the big man in Reynolds. Bull gets across. So does Harradine.
0: Oh, that could be deliberate. That
2: and
0: is deliberate.
2: And umpire's paid it. It was just a bit of a brain fade there, I think, from Harradine. If you are going to tap it across the line, you've got to disguise it a little bit better than that.
0: Tap it? It was like a tennis shot. That was like a forehand.
2: That was a proper Federer forehand down the line, wasn't it?
0: Oh, gosh, I tell you what, Federer would be happy with that forehand.
2: And so it's going to be Reynolds, I think, who's going to take it this time from the opposite pocket.
0: What's he do? Does he go the banana? Does he spin around on the right?
2: Well, Kerridge, we saw a kick a banana from similar position in the first quarter. He's going to go check side. He hasn't quite hit it as well as he wanted. Top of the square. Might have been a hold there on Murphy. Umpire lets it go. McDonald trying to find a runner coming past. Lehu arches the back. Gets rid of a would-be tackler. Tight on the boundary. Sits it up. Harradine gets a spoil in. The back of the pack is Rowe. Quick hands.
0: Oh, that's
2: Bedford taken
0: too.
2: Down.
0: That's deliberate too.
2: Holding the ball. And gee, the forward half pressure from the D's has absolutely ratcheted up in the last 5 minutes, DFAB.
1: Absolutely, and just to your point earlier, it doesn't really matter what's happening around the grounds because no Jared Brander, which means players within 10 goals of Nigel Lockyer
2: are here
1: in this game.
0: Should never have doubted him as we see Tyler Costa, not a renowned kicker, kicking from a tight angle.
2: Oh, he's
0: surely
2: got it.
0: He hasn't got it.
2: The Costa.
0: He has. Holy moly, Tyler Costa from the tightest of tight angles for a left footer has somehow, with a wobbly kick, made it work. And that is a monumental goal here for the young fella. And I'll tell you what, that was unexpected if I've ever seen a kick.
2: Pull out the tarantella. That's a celebration. What a finish it was in the end from Tyler Costa. As you said, not renowned necessarily for his kicking ability, but he's nailed that from the wrong side for the left footer. An important goal and an important time for the Demons. 61 plays 49 on the Kumi Club scoreboard. Now the clearance here with the Pies. Smith.
0: He's gone.
2: Oh, big tackle. McDonald just latched onto him and made sure he couldn't get that one sleeve away.
0: 50, is it? No.
2: Ball coming back to the Ds.
0: All these arm actions that these umpires do, they get excited. We can't figure out what's going on there. And he's gone.
2: Now it's 50.
0: The man on the mark, Pettit.

0: Just got sucked in there by Liu.
1: I got to say, I think Liu actually ran near the mark. So technically, is that 50 if he's actually following his man?
0: No, he ran in front of the player. Okay. So, yep, if he had gone around the man on the mark, he's still in the protected area and he's okay. But as soon as he does the Jim Steins and runs in front, in between the man on the mark and the player taking the kick, that is where the free kick has come from. And it's going to take Zachy McDonald to 30 metres out directly in front.
1: Could be taking a machete to the sails of the boat that's... Merbein have got going at the moment.
0: Well, thankfully, the Allen government has got plenty of machete bins around Victoria.
1: So McDonald on the runway. Should be a gimme. Oh, he's just got it home. Made the goal umpire work, but it's through for a major. And two in a minute here for the Demons. That's hard to cop there for the Pies, but they've just got to make sure they keep coming back in the other direction. McDonald has his first of the afternoon. And Mildura, 10-7-67. Lead Merbein 7-7-49 on the Kumiala Club scoreboard. John Hollywood on the boundary. Unfortunately, it's little things like that that can really come back to haunt you.
2: Yeah, look, that's an education process, is it not? He ran around the mark and his opponent ran through, and you can't do that, unfortunately.
3: And Ripple have hit the lead against Redcliffe, 52-48, and Robinvale Houston's lead is at 54 points.
0: Well, it is happening everywhere in the region at the moment as we see the tap come down from Morello, running onto it nicely and pushed out of the contest with Zash Rowe. So Ashrow's going to take a free kick in the middle of the ground. He's got players streaming past. He elects to use none as he goes wide, finds a player in Kyle Stevens on centre wing out of sight. Nothing really happening for him up the ground, so he's just going to have to take his time. And kicks long, down to half forward, looking for the leading Lockyer. Takes a good juggling mark as he had company there from Ben Hurley. It's been a great contest all afternoon between the two players. He runs onto his left foot, gives it absolutely everything. Oh. Goes to the top of the square, looking for Leckel, roving it. McDonald, Tip and Moody tries to rove it. Spins around three, kicks on his left. And they're alive, the Pies. McDonald, Tip and Moody has done this a few times today, and he's got those fairy feet that just turn players inside out. What a goal again at the fall of the ball.
1: He's obviously not at full fitness as he was at AFL level, Anthony McDonald, Tip and Woody, but DFAB, his ability to dance his way through traffic, it's almost a bit like watching Police Academy.
3: Well, it's tricky if you're an offender because Mildura got the spoil that they wanted in that contest on the goal line, but you spoiled it straight to the most dangerous man in the forward line in McDonald, Tip and Woody.
1: How about the kick from Nigel Lockyer? It just seemed like it had an extra bit of orbit going about it. Back
3: not
1: into two goals
3: that.
1: On that Kumiala Club scoreboard. 67 plays, 55 Mildura's way. Rowe with the handball out wide for Merbein, but it's been stifled back into the contest there by Costa.
0: I don't know what makes you think that McDonald, Tip and Woody's not as fit as he was at AFL level.
1: But gee, he's moving well, isn't he? The footwork is absolutely beautiful as Rohde at ground level gets the ball out. Stevens, in fact, it's Smith trying to cut through. Nice handball for Donoghue. Wants a lead from Lockell. Nice spoil there coming from Buchner, but off hands, Rohde might be coming through. Here's Lockyer. Handball's around. Lockell around the corner to the top of the square. He just got away from Hurley, but it was through the near side and through for a minor score. Pies making some moves at the moment. 8-8-58 for Merbein. Mildura 10-7-67 on the Kumiala Club scoreboard. In fact, 8-8-56, I beg your pardon. That's not always my strong suit as the Merbein and Magpies are coming through.
2: Tight as the shouting.
1: What was that, Johnny?
2: He's tired of the commands down here from Merbein.
0: Well, you can certainly see the animation start to pick up there with the coach's box on both sides of the equation. So it's going to be a boundary throw in here as the ball was kicked inboard just in front of the raucous Mildura members crowd here and in front of the coach's box, 60 metres out, attacking in from Merbein goal. They'd love to get another one here to go into three-quarter time with. Ricks beats everybody, tries to tap it to his own advantage. Ball spills back, Rohde in the right position, dodges a couple of players. Quick handball out to the running Stevens, kicking to favour to McDonald, Tip and Moody, who's got to do a little bit of work again to try and turn a couple of players inside out. He loses his feet. Ball spills back to Nolan. Nolan, again, handballs to a player, puts him under immediate pressure. And that pressure coming in here in waves from the Pies sees it go over the line and another rush behind.
1: Defo, what about the look-away handball for Vinnie Rohde in that contest to open up for Kyle Stevens?
3: Absolutely. Beautifully done. And the desperate handball in defence, you want to be careful not to get called for deliberate.
1: Lee Hu had a bounce. It's just lucky that Hills didn't hang on to that tackle. Kick long down the line. Ricks back at the flight.
0: Well,
1: that's what you want from your big man. Beautifully done. Sweeping handball inboard. You got the two long sleeve men, and one of them's going to take it. And Smith, left foot kick is a beauty. Down low, Hills couldn't quite take it. Took a bit of turf with him. Mildura bench wanted holding the ball. Umpire said nothing doing. We'll have a ball up. Gee, corner of the centre square.
0: I'm glad the umpire. You just always get nervous that the umpire is going to make a call just for the theatre of it there. But thankfully, and for Noah Hill's sake, they didn't.
1: Thrown up, Phillips. In fact, it was Ricks over the back with a beautiful tap. Rowe, back to Smith. Left foot kick inside. Lockwell's all by himself. Got away from all defenders. Dylan Murphy on the mark, being told to pull back a little bit. And distance shouldn't be an issue here, especially with a bit of breeze behind his back.
0: Well, I'll tell you what, he's got Bedford running past if he's smart enough here. I would have used Bedford running past there coming off the interchange, but he's got him short if he wants. But
1: he's backing himself in, the big man. Corey Lockwell sets it up high. It's going to go to the top of the square. Where's Lockyer? He attracts a crowd. At the back of the pack, McDonald tipping Woody around the corner. He's pulled a little bit much on it. Running back though. What a great mark. I think it might be Hemming. Who read it beautifully. Never took his eyes off the pill. It was brave work, D-Fab. There was a goalpost in the midst as well. But gee, he took it well.
3: It was like those cartoons where the legs just keep running. Everyone else sort of pulled up and his legs kept going. Got himself into the position to reel it in.
0: Tell you what, Angus Smith, hasn't he, started off well as it goes around the corner.
1: Oh!
0: Surely no, he was a bit ambitious putting his hand up there, boys.
1: It wasn't much in it, though.
0: It was to the skinny side, unfortunately, for Hemming. But young Angus Smith, Johnny Hollywood, hasn't he, just had a couple of minutes there to cherish. He really got the ball going inside 50, and it's just that run and carry. He's a real gut runner.
2: He's an absolutely gun of a player. He's going to play Sunraysia cricket and Sunraysia footy. He's a very talented sportsman, that one.
1: It's a long out of defence here for the Demons. Reynolds went up. It's taken out of his hands by his teammate and Phillips. Trying to grab it there was Pettit. He's taken down a big tackle from Lehu. Stalemate just outside 50 here for Murbeen. Travelled 23 minutes in this third term for Pioneer forward Robin Vale on Hot FM. Phillips spikes it down only as far as Rohde. Underground kick was clever. Off hands. Now a chance for Hills. There's a free kick and it's a throw. So it's going to go against Hemming. Dylan Murphy will come back and just hold the ball up here for the D's.
0: Tell you one thing that the Pies are doing really well around the contest at the moment is they've got players behind their ruckman. So on the defensive side, the ball's getting sharked down. We saw Rohde take advantage of that just then. So Mildura have just got to be able to see what's happening behind the contest each time and just not get caught out with players setting up perfectly for that quarterback role.
1: Harradine just busts his way through a pack on centre wing. Bedford, Scott. Kicks a half volley for Pettit, who picks it up well. Arches the back, gets past Murphy. Kick inside 50. Not a great looking one.
0: That's a push.
1: And umpire has paid a mark there to Buchner. Whoa. And the Murbeen faithful are absolutely spitting chips. Meanwhile, on the far side of the ground, the D's taking the ball away. Little kick down the line. Zach DeRose has got the ball in hand.
2: Was that a free kick?
1: Gee whiz. Could have caught it either way.
0: He's got whiplash, the poor fella. Lockell, as the ball gets kicked, it's a horrible kick going forward by Gossman. Intercepted by Harradine at half back as they look to slow it down a little bit, but time's not going to be their friend to be able to slow that down. They really dearly love another late goal, but he goes wide, closer towards the boundary, finds a captain in Hills. Hills, again, is probably just going to have to go long direct down the 11th Street side. Nothing really presents. That's exactly what he does. Kicks long in the hope of Lockyer. Lockyer has two opponents to beat. The ball spills over the back to Keel. Keel goes back further to Tyrrell. Tyrrell on his favourite left side goes with a short kick. And bending down perfectly to take a slip-style mark there was looks like Plugger Murphy.
1: Got some dirt under the fingernails on that one. Murphy to take it down low. 67 plays 58. Mildura's favour. Well, that's going to be a downfield free. That was a silly bump. Afterwards,
0: a bump bite. It's just, you've just got to know the moment there, and the youngster just didn't see it.
1: And Reynolds kicks forward. Nice pouch there from Max Keel. Had to get a bit of extra elevation. Just outside 50, sets it up for someone on the lead. Hills and then Stevens work it out for the Pies. Handball and hope more than anything from Ricks. McDonald tip and Woody back there to lend a hand. Costa extracts it for the D's. Here's Rogerson around the corner. Captain's goal, if you don't mind. Mitchie Rogerson, who started most of the first half at half back, has played more on ball in this third term. And gee, cometh the moment, cometh the man. D's captain puts one through the middle.
0: Don't know about you, Johnny Hollywood, but I would not like to be Lamos Felton's right ear coming in at the three-quarter time break, because I've got a funny feeling it might be chewed.
2: Yeah, look, if the coach doesn't give it to him, I'm sure I will. So there's no doubt about that at all.
1: 11-7-73 for Mildura. Murbeen 8-10-58 on the Kumiala Club scoreboard. And the D's are going to go again through the goal kicker in Rogerson. Nice attempt to mark by Stevens. Couldn't quite hold it at the last second. Stalemate inside the centre square. DFAB, some updates from around the grounds.
3: Yeah, Robinvale Euston's lead is at 59 points, so still leaving a bit of work ahead of them in the last quarter to try and catch up on percentage.
1: Phillips with the tap down. Off hands. Pye's trying to get it out through Smith. Handball forward in Hope. Oh, gee, if that one was paid a push, I don't know what happened with the one before, but either way, Costa's going to end up with the free kick for the Ds. Centre square. Left full kick. Just give it some air. Reynolds there. Harradine came back to assist. Both a bit slow to get up from ground level.
0: Oh, well done, Smith. A nice little bump there.
1: Beautiful Shepherd.
0: And ball in board comes from Stevens. You've used on the outside again. Smith tries to dodge a would-be tackler.
1: Attacking in numerical order. 7-8-9.
0: 7-8-9. Exactly right as the ball gets turned over. It's now in the hands of Keel. The youngster at right half forward. Still too far out to score. He's 80 metres from home. So he looks to load up. Wobbly kick. It's not going to be a great one as it's picked off nicely by Harradine, who's picked himself up off the deck as well as Reynolds in that big collision only seconds earlier. He retreats back to the goal square, finds Bull. Bull's going to go to the outer side. He's got Lamos Felton if he wants to use him. He does. It's going to be probably a tough kick, but perfectly read by Lamos Felton. He's got space. He uses it. He plays on very quickly.
1: That's a good kick.
0: Goes down centre wing, running onto it is Pettit. He can take a bounce if he needs. No, he elects to go inboard to Trooper Bedford, who does a pirouette, spins around his opponent, kicks perfectly over the top. Running onto it again was Pettit, a juggling mark at the top of the 50, and that's just really good running by the youngster on the outside.
1: Gee, that wasn't an easy one to take. He was at all sorts of awkward angles. Pops it up, looking for McDonald. Tip and Woody on the lead. He held it under some real heat from the Mildura defence.
0: Geez, those dreads were being held like a reindeer, weren't they?
1: Absolutely they were, but the sticky mitts of Anthony McDonald, Tippin Woody, ensured he held onto it. And
3: just
1: there's
3: in time.
1: The three-quarter time siren. If there's any time for your star recruit for this year to kick an important goal, it's right now.
0: Tough kick, though.
2: What about Pettit's running, boys?
1: I reckon he's had a brilliant game today, Lucas Pettit, on the wing.
0: He's given everything. But 40 metres out here, very, very tight angle, close to the boundary line.
1: Donald Tippin Woody on the runway. This would be a huge goal for the Pies, leading into three-quarter time. Gee, looks straight. It's to the near side. And a minor score through. A few missed opportunities for the Magpies in that third term, but they're still hanging around, and with one quarter left, their season is on the line. 8-11-59 Merbein. They're trailing Mildura by 14 points, 11-7-73 on the Kumiala Club scoreboard. 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
13: 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This time I'm
1: with just 30 minutes left in the home and away season, what can be conjured up by all eight sides playing here today? Still so much to play for in terms of the makeup of this final five. From Brian Waitman Oval here on 106.7 Hot FM, to the team at Colley and Tierney First National Real Estate, Mildura 11-7-73. Current leaders over Mervyn 8-11-59. Mitch Rod, Ben Ridley, Michael Di Fabrizio up here in the box. John Hollywood for Fatty Boomba on the boundary as well. DFAB, will come to you first. And with where the scores are around the grounds and the current makeup of where the live ladder sits.
3: Yes, so where Robinvale Euston are trying to catch South on percentage, they have a 59-point lead over Wentworth, 105-46 with a quarter to go. But because they're conceded 46, the target's gone up. They need to win by 91 on the current setup. And so that would require winning the last quarter by 32 points. So about a five-goal event. It's doable, but they're a bit behind schedule at the moment. In terms of the other games, Ripple did take the lead briefly, but it's now a two-point Redcliffe's lead. Owen United 59, leading Imperials 43. So the live ladder at the moment, if sirens blew everywhere, it'd be Mildura with the week off, Redcliffe's Owen United in the qualifying final, and Ripple and South Mildura in the elimination final as it stands right now.
1: It's absolutely been bonkers, this home and away season, Riddles, and to think it literally comes down to the final 30 minutes of all four games.
0: It is phenomenal. I mean, I've never been more glued to laptops than I am right now, and we've got screens going
1: everywhere.
0: Well, I mean,
1: you've got a dodgy history, we know that.
0: Look, to be honest, I mean, we have had to scrub a bit of the search history in the past, but that was only when you came over to visit for some reason. I don't know what happened there.
1: Privacy mode engaged.
0: Obviously, each time, but it is fascinating. I mean, we've got 30 minutes of football here, and they're playing for their finals hopes here, Mervyn. So everything is now on the line. They're going to be playing for absolutely everything. Well, really, I mean, we're playing for top spot here from the D's on the other side. But as you said, Redcliffe or Ripple, they're running out there for that second chance. So either side slips there with current form. They slip out of the double chance into the elimination final. There is stuff happening absolutely everywhere. But I'll tell you what, if you're a South Mildura supporter, a Mervyn supporter, or a Robinvale supporter, you need to be locked into this last 30 minutes, because our man DFAB is the only man who can give you the stats on the run. And we have absolutely everything here for you to be able to figure out exactly what happens in the next week of football here in the Sunraysia Football Netball League, which has been phenomenal for 2026.
1: Absolutely. Forget us meatheads. DFAB is the one you want to be listening to in this final quarter, as is the man on the boundary for Fatty Boomba, John Hollywood. I think you might have been able to push over to both huddles at three-quarter time. A last-ditch effort from both teams. What'd you hear from down at ground level?
2: Yeah, look, Elves was very cool, calm, calculated. Loved how they're going about it. Loved how they responded every time and that sort of stuff. So he's wrapped. He's just saying, we're starting to get into our game plan. We're starting to do everything right. Don't change. Don't get put off, no matter what the situation in the game. Keep your head. Do all the simple things. Don't make simple mistakes. On the other hand, Hawley just said, look, we started the year off with nothing to lose. We worked really, really hard in pre-season to get us into the position we're in. Just play the game that you play, and we'll go out and we can still win this game.
0: Love it. And we're also seeing out there, this is genuine finals atmosphere. The players' jumpers, you can see that breeze on the back of them at the moment. Looks like that breeze is going to the right hand of screen. Is that correct, Johnny, or are we just seeing shadows here?
2: I think you're seeing shadows, to tell you the truth. It's actually going from, really? From right to left as we talk to the television screens. But look, it's swirling around. It always does this time of the afternoon. So I don't think it's going to be much of an advantage.
3: Kerridge on ball two now.
1: Back into the centre here for the final term of the home and away season for Mervyn and Mildura. 73 plays 59, and the D's get the first clearance of the final term through Lehu. Looking for Max Keel, who bundles up nicely after losing a contest. Kick from 50 on the run. That's carrying. Oh, it looked good off the boot from Maxi Keel, but just to the near side and a minus score. That would have put some palpitations through the Mervine faithful.
2: Oh, umpire didn't move, boys. He sat in the middle of the... He didn't move.
0: You weren't wrong about the breeze going to the left of screen either there, Johnny. That carried a monumental mile there from the youngster.
1: Now that's going to make it difficult here for Mervine in this final term as Stevens kicks out towards the commentary side of the ground. Phillips gathers and happy to be taken over the boundary line. 11-8, 74 Mildura. Mervine 8-11, 59 on the Kumiela Club scoreboard. I mean, realistically, even if Mervine do miss finals riddles, it's been a phenomenal season for them considering where they've been before this. But it'd probably be a little bit bittersweet you'd feel if they don't quite make it through to the final five.
0: I think just for the fact that they've been sitting, as you said, in the top two for most of the season thus far. But if you were to say at the start of the year that you're going to most likely miss out on percentage, I mean, they would have been probably very, very happy with that. As we see, Ricks take it out of the mark, out of the contest, holding the man, Nolan, against Rody. So Rody's going to get a free kick just underneath our noses here at the Ray Hepworth Centre. It's a cheeky kick inboard, finds his brother-in-law, Cole Stevens, who has been very, very important to them today and throughout the whole season. Goes short, interception there by RJ Watson. Gives a handball over the top to a running Hurley, who drops what he should have taken. Dusha tries to take it with one hand, but he was tackled as he makes it hard for Noah Hills, going in to help out with Smith. Smith handballs it back, but it's intercepted by Sachin Tyrrell. Goes inside 50, looking to the top. It beats everybody, and over the back is Luke Reynolds. And could he be our Tommy Bland medalist? He's certainly making at an incredibly close race. I think that's now equal. Even Stevens with his fourth of the afternoon. So what a game here. There's so many different scenarios playing out. Young Sachin Tyrrell, though, beautiful kick to advantage over the top, and Reynolds in the right position to be able to run into an open goal.
1: He's had big moments today, Sachin Tyrrell, DFAB, and again, just that cleanliness through the contest when Mervine had the numbers, just set it up beautifully.
3: Through traffic, I wasn't expecting to even be able to get a boot to it, but he did, and it was a very good kick too.
1: First blood of the final term for Mildura, 12-8-80, Mervine 8-11-59. What can the Magpies conjure up? Watson paddles it forward for the D's, follows up again at ground level. Handball off, Rogerson, inside 50 with the left boot. Harradine has to go back with the flight, but takes it well. Switch is going to be on. He's going to go to the 11th Street flank. He's got to be clean from here.
0: He's got Donahue. Oh,
1: Lamos Felton left it behind, but he's got support from Angus Smith. Left foot kick down the line. Looking for Lockyer. He's got to gain a lot of territory. What a pickup that was, though. Stops and props in front of Lando. Kick down the line looking for Hemming, and he's just going to take it inside the boundary line.
0: Some would say he was hemmed in there to the boundary line, but yes. He goes forward looking for Pettit. The ball works perfectly for him over the top as Bedford just plucks it out of the contest, goes looking for Leckel at the top of the square, goes over the back. Guess who's there? McDonald Tipamudi again shows that.
1: Get it through! Face,
0: snaps it around the corner.
1: And post!
0: Oh, no!
1: Hit the post!
0: Oh, gee whiz. Well, I'll tell you what, the theatre was just taken out of that. Immediately playing on, though, was Bushner to Tyrrell. Tyrrell out of half-back, kicks long down the line, perfectly weighted, finds Lehu.
1: Gee, in the blink of an eye, Mildura have got it halfway back the other direction. Lehu tucks it under the arm, outside of the right boot. Walker 1 tried to manufacture something for Keel, but out of bounds on the full. And the Pies can go again. Johnny Hollywood on the boundary. Gee, it's heart-stopping stuff for both teams, and dare I say it, the old Stevie Milne bounce there for Anthony McDonald, Tip and Woody.
2: Oh, look, very much so. I actually thought it hit the back of the post, but I'm a bit, you know, biased. No doubt about it. But what about young Lehu there? He took that game on, did he not? I know he kicked it out of bounds in the full, but that run that he tries to do every time, I love it.
1: Short kick here for the Pies, and Dusha has it on centre wing, DFAB.
3: Yeah, Robin Val Houston going backwards at the moment. Two goals early this quarter for Wentworth, one back the other way, so they're getting further away from the target.
0: We did hear Sam Smythe just quickly ducked out to George Gordon Oval and spiked their drinks at three-quarter time.
1: Nice mark here by Smith at halfback for Mervine. Kick in board was ordinary, just came off the instep. Might work here for Ricks. He's got Lockyer there for support as well, but the Demons are going to clear it through Rogerson. Kerridge loops it back up for his skipper, gets a kind bounce, long down the line, Reynolds is free, on the chest, Luke Reynolds into an open goal, his fifth, he takes the lead in the Tommy Bland Medal Leaders case, and Mildura, 26 point leaders over Mervine, final five slipping from the grasp of the Magpies' feathers while the D's are just strengthening their clench on the minor premiership.
3: Redcliffe's with a bit of an advantage now over Irimpel. They are 66-52. That's a 14-point lead in that game to the Tigers.
0: Well, the Tommy Bland medalist last year was Noah Pegoraro of the Ds, and their new recruit, Luke Reynolds. He's going to take over the mantle at the moment because Lockyer, he's gone into the middle of the ground. So
1: not a bad move.
0: No, I love this. They're going to have to throw absolutely everything at the Ds here, Mitchie. And Lockyer, he is actually not only in the middle of the ground, he's in the ruck.
1: Well, we know how much he can float when he goes for it and immediately shows his worth there, but RJ Watson get it nicely down to Kerridge, who just belts it inside 50. Walker, the attempt to mark. Pies can clear it out the back. Harradine, look away, handball was ordinary, but Page can maybe make it work if you get some support. Nice tackle by his opposite number four in Keel, and he's dropped it cold. And Max Keel almost pulled out a goal of the day contender to start the final term. Can run in and kick the D's third of the final quarter. And dare we say it, could almost put the game to bed early in this final term, D-Fab.
3: Absolutely. South Mildura, I'm on the cusp of doing an Anthony Green and calling it. They are in the box seat for fifth spot with the way the score lines are at the moment. It's going to take a big change in direction from either Merbein or Robinvale Euston.
1: Can hear the rumble coming from down the road at the Mildura Sporting Precinct. Finished the season like a house on fire, South Mildura. Max Keel to the near side and through for a minor score. Certainly no lock on it yet, and the Doggies, who started brilliantly in their first three games, then went on a seven-match losing streak, but after that, Riddles have arguably been the form team in the competition and not a team you'd want to face in that final five.
0: Couldn't agree more.
3: Just as I said that before, 2 goals in 3 minutes for Robinvale Euston, so the lead is 64 points, still need to put probably another five through.
0: Lockyer just elevates himself into the middle of the ground there, takes a nice grab, goes inboard, finds Smith. Right in the centre of BWO, immediately plays on, has a player in Hemming at half forward. Hemming kicks inside 50, looking for a leading target in Ricks, and he takes it, hits it perfectly.
1: Not wasting any time either, Big Ricksy.
0: No, as I said, they've got to make every second work here, the Pies, to be able to keep themselves in the finals race here for 2026. He's going to be kicking from about 25 metres out. There is going to be a tight angle, but it is favoured to the right-hander, kicking from the 11th Street side here of the Brian Waitman Oval, as the big fella who's had a fantastic season, we're probably close to team of the year, Ruckman, comes in, goes a little bit right to Bang. Left, he makes it work. As the players get around him, the Pies are still in it. They've got a bit of work to do, but they're still here.
1: We're their spiritual leader, Matt Ricks. He's the barometer when he's up and about. So are the Pies. And what a time it is to kick an important goal. Immediately takes himself back into the ruck as well. 9-12-66 Merbein. Mildura 13-9-87. The Kumiala Club scoreboard. Final term on Hot FM for Colley and Tierney. First National Real Estate, John Hollywood, stating the bleeding obvious, but one they desperately needed.
2: Oh, very much so. Look at Mildura centre line. Look who's in the middle.
1: Yes.
2: Have a look at it. Watson.
0: They have loaded it up.
2: Rojo, Kerridge, what a lineup, eh?
1: They're not taking it for granted here. The D's is Lee, who off the back of the square goes long forward. Harradine with a massive spoil there on Keel. Now the bounce favours Zach McDonald coming through the other way. Handball back over to Keel. Around the corner, inside 50. Off hands. Ashrow's got some space at the back of the pack. Kicks into space. Not a great one, though. Rody did so well to get across and get a hand on it. Could have been taken high. Umpire let it go. Rogerson just chips it back to Kerridge, who's at the top of the 50. And he's going to line back and put it through. Reckon unlucky there for Rody. May have just got one around the chops, but
0: just looking at that again, and Rody, very unlucky. Definitely taken there, around the chops. He's going to come out with cauliflower ears after that. He'll look like Conor McGregor. But very, very gutsy by the superstar there of the Pies. But either way, Sam Kerridge, the co-coach, 50 metres out directly in front.
1: Kicked 2 goals today, Sam Kerridge. Merbein got the last one. Be a huge one for the Ds. Distance, no issue. Neither is the radar. Through the middle. Kerridge has 3, and the Demons extend that lead once again. 9.5 minutes gone in this final term on Hot FM Sunraysia Footy. Mildura holding sway, 93 plays 66, I beg your pardon, on the Kumiala Club scoreboard. 27 points the margin, DFAB. Where does it sit with the live ladder?
3: Well, yes, on the live ladder, Mildura, Redcliffs, Owen United, Irimple, South Mildura, and the 63-point lead to Robinvale, Euston at the moment. In fact, make that 69. The goals are just coming in fast, but they've still got more work to do.
1: Mervine trying to get the clearance, a huge tap down from Lockyer. Now Bedford, high up and under, and that's a nice mark from Will DeRose. He's under pressure. Takes it a true centre half back for the D's and not wasting any time.
0: All
1: long down
0: attack,
1: the line
0: isn't it,
1: for the big man Phillips. Lockyer gets the spoil in. Pettit back to Lockyer. No goals really in his reckoning. He doesn't care. He wants finals. That's a strong mark from Hemming. Awkward landing though. He's very sore after hitting the deck. Copped it in the ribs on the way through. Wants a lead coming from Lockyer. But Mildura flooding back in line. Now goes in that direction of his big number 28. Not a great kick. Buchner does enough to knock it across the line. Feel it a bit for Hemming because he had to get rid of it, but geez, still struggling to get up. But what a mark it was.
0: I think he actually landed on his own elbow there and winded himself,
1: yeah,
0: as you can see on the replay. D-Fab, what have we got here?
3: Now up to 75-point lead for Vale Euston. They need to get to probably 91 or 92.
0: As the ball spills back to Noah Hills, does a pirouette, tries to handball forward, finds a player in row, immediately tackled by Kerridge.
1: Yeah, not having the ball.
0: Well, he dropped the ball though, and unlucky there for Kerridge. But either way, row 55 metres out, looks long, goes to the top of the square. It's got to be a fly from someone. There was a fly from everybody except for McDonald Tipamudi, and it's landed in the bread basket. He was last in line, didn't have to jump off the ground at all, and it's landed in his chest. 25 metres out directly in front, he's going to be kicking for goal.
1: Not bad look here on the replay with Justin Frankel, just disguised his attempt well enough to allow space for Anthony McDonald Tipamudi over the back to come in and take the chest mark. As you said, last one in the lineup for number three of the game, Anthony McDonald Tipamudi, to ensure the Pies still have a pulse. It's true. It's damn true. Through the middle, 14-9-93. Mervine 10-12-72. 21 points the margin on the Kumiala Club scoreboard. An important one there for Tipper. DFAB.
3: 81 points the margin now, Robinvale Euston. They are two kicks away from overtaking South Mildura on percentage.
0: Well, I'll tell you what, there's only 11 minutes gone here in the final term. Still plenty of time here for the Pies. Lockyer and Hills and Rowe all line up in the middle of the ground, and it looks like they've thrown in Scotty Bedford. So
2: Scotty Bedford, absolute
0: A grade right throughout the middle here for the Pies. They know everything is on the line here in the last 20 minutes.
1: John Hollywood on the boundary for Fatty Boombar. It's got to be absolute chaos down there at ground level, but you are absolutely in the best seat in the house.
2: Oh, look, it's crazy. Absolutely fantastic. Just get up. Well, we've got 90 points or more and think they're in, and then Mervine get up.
1: Jeez, it'd be absolutely crazy coming through here, and the Pies are going to go again through Lockyer. Gets an opportunity, kick inside the forward 50, down low, and I think it's the chop of the arms against McDonald Tipamudi.
0: He was actually in front of his direct opponent.
1: I think it was there on Zach DeRosa. But Mildura take the advantage, long down the line. Nice tap from Page to Dodds, who goes back to Page. Left foot kick comes inboard. Didn't hit the intended target in Bedford, but has got time and pace just to go through the pack. High up and under, Dodds going back with the flight.
0: Got to be a free kick. He's gone back against the flight there, and he didn't have eyes on the ball. Tell you what, at the moment, there's probably three or four calls here we can say for the Pies that have been incredibly unlucky. But either way, centre wing underneath our noses here at the Ray Hepworth side of the oval. Lockyer taps it into the advantage of Rohde. Rohde immediately tackled but gets a handball out to Pettit. Pettit paddling the ball along. He's being absolutely harassed there by Lee, who could have been caught without the ball. Out of the contest, it's a kick towards McDonald Tipamudi. He tries to turn a couple of players inside out. He's certainly been caught high there as players come in to remonstrate. But I'll tell you what, if you're a Pies player, just get out of the contest and do not remonstrate and turn the ball over. As we see McDonald Tipamudi 40 metres out, slight angle here, just to the right of the corridor. And if there's ever a kick that is needed to make, this is the one right here.
1: Anthony McDonald Tipamudi on the runway. As DFAB, there's another update from down the highway at George Gordon Oval.
3: No update on the score, but they are 19 and a half minutes gone, so they are a little bit ahead of us. So maybe about 5, 6, 7 minutes only left for another couple of goals if Robinvale Euston are to get catch up.
1: For two in a row for Mervine, Anthony McDonald Tipamudi. He knows how to play footy. He's good to the near side. They're almost celebrating the Pies, but one that's just faded late. I reckon that bit of a swirling breeze has just played a role in that one. And a minor score brings it back to 20 points in favour of Mildura. We've gone some 13 minutes in this final term, DFAB.
3: Also a 5-point lead now to Redcliffs over Irimple. So a kick in that one too. That could change everything with third and fourth place.
1: There's plenty going on around the grounds at the moment. Trying to take it from halfback here. Mildura through Will DeRosa. Long kick down the line. It's a strong mark by Page. That's some really good moments in this final term. Mervin have been without Michael Hooker since halfway through the second quarter, but holding up okay. Big fly over the top of Ricks. Ground level. Stalemate. It's about 70 from home from Mervin. In fact, there's actually going to be a free. It's going to go the way of the Pies. And Hemming, I think it was Costa at ground level, didn't try to get rid of the footy. So the ball's going to come back in. DFAB, update.
3: Wentworth have got a goal back, so South Mildura will be thanking Wenty for that one.
0: Tell you what, the elevation there by Lockyer as he tries to turn a couple of players out. Runs in, 35 metres out. Looks for goal. It's not going to make it. McDonald, Tip and Woody has two to beat. Coming in from the side of the contest, the vice-captain Nolan. Very, very important punch and spoil there. So it's going to be a boundary throw in. 3 metres around from the right-hand point post, attacking in for the Pies. DFAB.
3: Quick response to Robin Vale Houston. It's now back to 81 points, the margin.
1: And I think there's a final score from down the highway as well, DFAB.
3: That's right. It's 67 to 50. The Kangas have got up there.
1: So Orion United, one step towards being in a qualifying final rather than elimination.
0: Oh,
1: holding the ball free.
0: The umpire is now starting to look to the other side to even the ledger here. And Bedford, with a big tackle on Lee, who is going to be the recipient, kicking from 45, and he's going to be tied on the boundary here as well, Mitchie.
1: Yeah, John Hollywood said he wanted Bedford in the middle for his tackling ability and did just that. Lee, who tried to dance his way through the pack. Scott Bedford, what an addition he's been to this Mervin outfit.
0: Big
1: tight
0: kick,
1: angle.
0: Tight kick.
1: Huge moment in this game. It looks good. Oh, it's hit the uprights.
0: No way.
1: To the opposite side. Head in the hands of Mervin players and fans. Just a minor score on the board. 10, 14, 76, I think it might be for Mervin. Mildura, 14, 9, 93. In fact, 74. It's 19 points the margin. Mervin coming back again. Inside 50. Kick forward. It's
0: that's
1: just pitched
0: enough.
1: Inside the boundary line.
0: That's two posters in this last quarter. We've seen a poster from McDonald, Tip and Moody, and also from Bedford. So it's only a game of millimetres here in this final term. And as we said, and only a game of absolute small percentage. As the umpire throws it back in, coming through is Bedford. Immediately tackled, ball spills to ground, out to Nolan. Nolan looks to retreat, gives it off to a running player, but it goes over the top. Kicking through McDonald, Tip and Moody. Is it holding the ball? The umpire says no, spills in boy to Rowe. Kicked off the ground was by Ricks. Oh, gee whiz, I tell you what, there was a good argument there for holding the ball. McDonald, Tip and Woody, as we see it come through. Oh, he's picked up the ball, he's gathered it. That is absolutely holding the ball.
1: Well, I think the umpire called immediately that he kicked it, so must have just got his bootlaces to it. DFAB, further update?
3: A couple of behinds to the Eagles. If those two were goals, they would be in the top five.
1: South Mildura fans holding with bated breath right now. As Rogerson from halfback for Mildura, 18 points the margin in favour of the D's. Kerridge at the front of the pack, a beautiful handball off to Zach McDonald. Kick down the line, Max Keel just pounded the legs to get across to the other side of the ground to take that mark. Happy to kill some time. 16 minutes gone in this final term. Kick in board, raffle it between Brown and Kerridge, and the former takes it.
0: Well, I'll tell you what, there's a couple of players all by themselves on the outer side here.
3: Eagles now 3 points away from taking the fifth spot.
1: It's ridiculous.
0: This is crazy.
1: Kerridge at half forward here for Mildura. 60 from home, right half forward. They've got the wind advantage too. Just sits it up. Where's Reynolds? He's got a free run at it. He just set it up perfectly. Four Mervin defenders all lost. The leading goal kicker in the competition this year.
0: We've got some feedback, I tell you what, here. Sammy Boak, the president of the South Mildura Football Netball Club, is listening in intently at the moment. DFAB, you have got a fan in Boakie, and he's put the praying hands emoji as well as every other South Mildura supporter.
3: On that one.
1: So Luke Reynolds, what a game he's played today. Looking for goal number six. Through the middle. And you'd feel, with three final quarter goals to Reynolds, moves to 42 and leads to Tommy Bland goal kicking. You'd feel Mildura have done enough in this one, DFAB.
3: So another behind to the Eagles. They have a 90-point lead, but the target has moved up to 92. So two more behinds
0: is
3: what they need. 11 goals in this last quarter. So I would expect this to get into the high 20s, but just almost 25 minutes gone now.
1: That is absolutely insane.
0: It is phenomenal. But I'll tell you what here, the D's extending through. Lukey Reynolds looks like he's going to be our Tommy Bland medalist for 2026. Extends it by two. The big fellas jump in the middle. Lockyer doesn't elect to jump into the contest as the ball spills down to Smith. Just a forward handball. goes to the favour of Ricks, but it's sharked there by Nolan, who's immediately tackled by Pettit. And a centre-half back here for the D's. They're going to hold it up. There's going to be another throw-up by the young umpire here, who's in the middle of the cauldron here as it's tapped down by Ricks to a running Rody. Rody gets it off the side of the boot. Doesn't go anywhere. Running onto it is RJ Watson. He'd be happy with his comeback game. Short kick to Tyrrell. Tyrrell goes up one-handed. The ball spills down to Smith, who's immediately tackled by Tyrrell. Down to Kerridge, who is then tackled by Page as well. How are we tracking at the moment with the other games?
3: We've got that 90-point lead at the moment.
1: A chance here for the D's off the contest. Rogerson, what a huge final term he's had, the skipper. Left foot kick to half forward. Awkward bounce for whoever's underneath it. And Harradine taken immediately by Keel. And what a game from the young key forward, Max Keel. Stalemate outside forward 50. Mildura, you'd feel, have done enough. 20 minutes gone in this final term. Ricks.
0: Oh, come on.
1: Did not use his hands, just his body. And the free kick is going to go the way of the big man, Zach Phillips, in the ruck contest. And you'd feel this is enough just to kill the time and ice the game. Mervine, for all their efforts this season, it looks like they're going to just fall short of the final five. Phillips inside 50. Harradine took the intercept mark, but they cannot afford to wait. They've got to gun it and go. Gun it and go. But holding with bated breath at the moment, the fans of Robinvale Euston and South Mildura. DFAB, another update.
3: Another behind to Robinvale Euston. They are 1 point behind overtaking South Mildura.
1: How is it that there was less than a percentage point coming into this game between two teams, and there might be less than a percent between it otherwise?
3: We've also got 9 goals to Adam Oxley in this one. Nick Dodge with 5. They are turning it on.
0: DFAB, what happens if they come through it, and if we've got the percentages between South Mildura and Robinvale, what happens?
3: I think that's impossible. So that can't happen, can't but happen. They would have to play off for the final spot.
1: Mervine moving it forward. Donoghue through the centre of BWO. Paddles it to himself. Handballs out wide to Bedford, who just strides to the 50 arc. Looks pretty good off the boot. Well done there at the last line by Zach DeRosa. McDonald Tippin Woody's had a couple of attempts at goal in the final term. The young man has held himself really well in the one-on-one contest. It's everyone here in the Hot FM box keeping a tight look at the scoreboard across the highway. It's still 91 points in favour of Robinvale Euston. Out of the ruck contest is Leckel. But Kerridge back into the middle, high up and under kick for the D's. Rody going in with courage. So is Hurley. Rody left it behind. And now a chance here for the D's to rappel through DeRosa.
0: As DeRosa looks forward to that man, Max Keel tries to go inboard with a handball, misses all targets. Lamos Felton goes back with hands to a kick smothered off the boot from Stevens. Stevens tries to help out Lee Page, who barges his way forward, gives a handball forward, but is taken without the ball by Mitchie Rogerson. So at right half forward, it's going to be another reload here. Free kick to Lee Page. Finds himself further up the ground than he's been for most of the afternoon. The umpire weirdly calls him over the mark. What is happening further down the ground?
3: He's past the 28-minute mark, so we don't know how long's left in that one, but 1 point is needed from Romwell Euston.
0: As the ball spills down to Lockyer inside 50, kick around the corner, roving off the contest was Dusha. And the umpire says he misses everything. It's out of bounds on the full. Free kick to be taken in the left back pocket here by Hurley. But all eyes are on our laptop here at the moment. Down the highway at George Gordon Oval, how much time have we got left? It's still 91 points the difference.
3: Looks like Redcliffe's have pulled off a 17-point win over Rorimple. It's 31 spot. Minutes gone in the fourth quarter, so I think that must be nearing the end.
1: Well, the Tigers were certainly hoping for a loss for Mildura to take the minor premiership, but still second on the table for the Tigers this season. It's a 4-goal margin in favour of Mildura here, and they're going to run away and win the minor premiership 2 years in a row. Brown inside 50, Peel off the counter-attack. And Max Keel, what a hell of a game this young man has played today.
0: Every time he puts his hand up, what's
3: happening? The clock has stopped, so we think it might be full time at Wentworth. And Romvale Euston have fallen 1 point short, despite leading by 91.
1: You are kidding.
0: No way.
1: Well, we'll certainly make sure we hang around for a little bit after the game to ensure everything goes through.
0: Make some calls. We need to know.
1: But it sounds like Romvale Euston, a 91-point win leaves them 1 point short of the final five. South Mildura fans, don't celebrate just yet, but maybe get the bottles on ice. Max Keel puts that across the face and a minor score, but boy, oh boy, wowee. What we were hoping for today has absolutely come true. Maybe it wasn't this game that we were expecting, but holy hell, what an opportunity here for either South Mildura or Robinvale Euston to play into the final five. As a kick out of defence here for Mervine through Stevens. goes to Page. In fact, it's Stevens who's got it now. Smith had the kick. Loops up down the line. Rhodey's battled manfully despite the dodgy hammy. Frankel handballs into space. Lockyer paddles it to his own advantage. Gets around Gossman. Gets around Murphy as well. Kick into space is a beauty. McDonald, Tip and Woody will take the mark. Gets the push. Mervine calling for the 50-metre penalty. Nothing doing.
0: Absolute class there by Lockyer. Just being able to evade a couple of tacklers coming through. A nous of mind to be able to just have a steady kick out the front of the leading target in McDonald, Tip and Woody. And it just begs the question here with Lockyer. We know how good he's been all year up forward, and obviously he's going to come runner-up in the Tommy Blair medal, but gee whiz, he's been good. DFAT puts his finger up.
3: That's
0: what's
3: confirmed
0: happened?
3: Confirmed as a final score. So 91-point win to Robinvale Euston. They are in sixth spot. 1 point would have got them above South Mildura, but South Mildura are playing finals for the first time in 14 years.
0: Goosebumps. Sam Smythe is going absolutely berserk here in the Ray Hepworth Centre.
1: Pull your pants back up, Sammy.
0: It has been an absolutely phenomenal day of footy as we see Bouchner go short, finds Hurley. Hurley still in the defensive 50. Massive game by Hurley today. We'd expect nothing less than an A-grade defender like the man, the super trooper as we like to call him affectionately here on the 106.7 Hot FM commentary team. Plays onto Nolan. Nolan on the outer side. He's got a player in DeRosa. DeRosa can run, take a couple of bounces if he wants. He plays on quickly. Kicks long, lands into the favour of, looks like Plugger Murphy. He's got Jack Walker there to help him out. He has to bend down, gives it to the running player in McDonald. McDonald forward handball to Costa. Back to McDonald. Another handball. Misses the intended target. Lands in the hands this time of Donoghue. So Donoghue looks inboard to Nate Bull. Nate Bull to Ash Rowe, the McLeod medalist. From a few years back, kicks long down the line, but the intercept mark comes. And the Ds, they're going to finish on top of the ladder again this season. Despite what a season, Mitchy, we've had.
1: Despite a late-season wobble from Mildura, lost their last three games. Lots of injuries going through to some of their star players. They've come back at the right time. 4-goal win for Mildura. Minor premieres once again. Mervine, after battling so hard through 2026, has spent the majority of the season in second place, and they've dropped five of their last six games, just ran out of puff at the back end of the season, and will miss the final five. And through ridiculous circumstances, somehow, I've never heard of a team making finals when the ball's been outside of their own ability to actually win. South Mildura had the bye, relied on other results going their way. Robinvale Euston, in the end, needed to win by 92 points to get them into finals. Won by 91 and fell 1 point short. So somehow, DFAB, this is the lineup of our final five next week.
3: That's right. We've got Mildura. They're having the week off. Redcliffe's in second. We'll play the third-placed Oyen United in the qualifying final on Saturday. And next Sunday, Irimple and South Mildura, for the first time in 14 years, are in the finals for an elimination final to see who gets knocked out.
0: Before we head back to the studio, I've had some weird things happen to us today. Like, it has been incredible. All the things that you wouldn't expect are starting to come through. The most unexpected was Sam Smythe trying to call me on the phone 3 minutes ago while he's standing right behind me while I'm live on the commentary.
3: I mean, it's
1: takes the cake.
0: That's where it is, guys. This is how big this day has been.
1: Well, I said at the start of the year, it's been a bonkers season. We're expecting a bonkers day. I don't think we could have actually had much more delivered in our direction. In this one at BWO, Mildura 15-10-100, defeating Mervine 10-16-76. We're going to throw back to the studio, take a massive breather just to try and recuperate a little bit, and we're back to analyse not only this game but the home and away season on the other side of this. It's your home of live local sport in Sunraysia, 106.7 Hot FM.
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1: Colley and Tierney, First National Real Estate, Hot FM is your home of live local sport in Sunraysia. And what a final day of the SFNL season we have had. Some things you just can't believe. Some things don't ever seem like they are true. But somehow, someway, South Mildura, after having a bye in the final round of the home and away season, as DFAB said before the break, will play finals for the first time in 14 years, courtesy of Merbein going down to Mildura here at Brian Waitman Oval. The D's 15-10-100. Merbein, despite having the more scoring shots, were inaccurate with 10-16-76. The Pies, after sitting second all season, will finish seventh at the end of the home and away campaign. A rampaging Robinvale Euston needed to win by 92 points over Wentworth down at George Gordon Oval. 91 was the final margin. 0.07% has separated South Mildura and Robinvale Euston to go forth into the finals campaign. So DFAB and the boys will go through it in just a second. But that final five, Mildura, Redcliffs, Owen United, Irimple and South Mildura. What a finale it's been, DFAB. And if you want to run through some more of the numbers and the scores from around the grounds, so Michael DiFabrizio, Ben Ridley and John Hollywood will run you through the end of this game and what the finals machinations are going to look like.
3: Yes, well, United got the job done by 17 points, 9-13-67 over Imperials 7-8-50. And then Redcliffs 12-6-78, also a 17-point win over Irimple 8-13-61. So that's how those two teams ended up against each other. Obviously, the game we've just seen, Mildura 15-10-100, led Merbein 10-16-76 for a 24-point win. And then in the game that we had our eyes on towards the end as the scores were ticking over, Wentworth got 10-6-66, which is important because by conceding that many points, it did increase the target score that Robinvale needed. Robinvale Euston needed to get over the line all the way up to 92 points, and they only got the 91 because they were 24-13-157. There was a few late behinds that maybe they might be ruining at this stage, but the most important behind of the season was the one after the siren last week that South Mildura kicked, because it's kept them 1 point in the top five.
0: Well, I don't know about you boys, but I need a beer. because this has been absolutely phenomenal. I mean, this is just... I mean, we spoke about all the different scenarios that we possibly could before the game started. And then Robin Vale have come out with a 91-point victory. And as you said before the game, if it goes over 60 points, then they need to then increase that to a 92-point win. I mean, it is like nothing I've ever come across in our lifetime in this football league. And it'll be something that we never, ever see again. And now you've got South Mildura against Orimple next week at Henshaw Wood. And if I was South, if I was Orimple, I would be shaking in my boots because Same. What we saw last week with South Mildura, Johnny, they were fantastic. But on another note, how many text messages did you receive, people wanting updates?
2: 27 that of my own, my phone list. I don't have a huge phone list by any means. I had 27 people just on my own phone list text me saying, thank you for the updates, appreciate on the Wentworth Robin Vale game. Because obviously they'd start to drop off in the Merbein game saying, oh, they're 14, 15 points behind. 27 just on my phone list alone.
3: That's so insane. Yep.
2: It is. So the season has been what we wanted it to be. It's Absolutely. What we thought. Now, if we go through our list at the start of the year, I had Robin Vale on top and Reckless on the bottom. I've got no idea about football. None at all.
0: I don't think you were on your own. I mean, I remember in the pre-season when Naya played against Robin Vale in a practice match, they've gone out and absolutely dominated, and I think they've won by 100 points. Redcliffe then played Naya the following week, and I think they just limped over the line against Naya. So, absolutely, at that point, everyone is sitting there going, well, Robin Vale, Houston, they're the outright.
2: It is. The season has been what we wanted it to be. It's what we thought. Now, if we go through our list at the start of the year, I had Robin Vale on top and Redcliffe on the bottom. I've got no idea about football. None at all.
0: I don't think you were on your own. I mean, I remember in the pre-season when Naya played against Robin Vale in a practice match, they've gone out and absolutely dominated, and I think they've won by

0: Not really.
1: I mean, it's incredible. And this is the thing. And then not only that, we also had the race down for the Tommy Bland medal.
0: Yep.
1: So we also see Reynolds go in. He's now the second player in 2 years from the Mildura Football Club that has come through and won the Tommy Bland medal. But he was four goals behind at the start of the game. He's then gone out, won by two goals. And not only that, Noel Jolokia, with that award on the line, he's gone in and played in the ruck. He gave everything away and just said, I don't care about the Tommy Bland medal. I'm going in to do everything we can. I mean, there's storylines absolutely everywhere for this afternoon. And it's just, I'm nearly out of breath.
2: It's the best season I've ever been involved with to watch.
1: Yep.
2: I'm like you. I retired in 2002. I had a complete season off from footy, joined the radio station in 2004, okay, and have watched basically since I got back from the Army in 94 all the way through to now. I don't think we've seen a season like it. I think after two rounds in, we knew what we were in for because every team was better than we thought or worse than we thought or had injuries. And it's been up and down and up and down, and it's gone to the last day. We couldn't ask for any more drama. The SFL, if they've ever wanted a product, they've got it. We've got outstanding players. If we had a list this year of the better 24 players in this comp, it's probably the best 24 players we've had in our comp for 15 to 20 years across the board, not just five or six. There's 24 gun players in our comp. It has just gone down to the wire. It's been absolutely fantastic. It's been the best season I've been involved with. I've enjoyed it more, and I thought last year's grand final was brilliant. That was one of the best games of footy I'd ever seen. I've seen that six times this year.
1: It was a fairy tale, really. And not only that, I mean, hats off to the SFL. I mean, they've done fantastic with the product this year. They've been amazing. But I'll tell you what, we're now coming into a final series, and I am more confused than I've ever been as to who's going to come in as a favourite, because any side now in the top five can win this.
2: I've picked it. Mildura for me now. Well, the only reason being is I just thought, like, Roger hasn't played since what? Round what?
1: I'd be probably, yeah.
2: 13? Someone forgot to tell both of those blokes that they haven't played for 6 weeks, five weeks,
1: not
2: 4 weeks.
1: Not only that, Elijah Brown came back in today, didn't have his greatest game, but he's only going to get better for it. I think this will be the first time in history, too, that if Mildura can win, they go back-to-back for the first time in history. So there's a lot of storylines that are coming in here, coming into finals. You know, Coughlin's re-signed again as a coach next year, but does he go on and play? So that's our Rimple storyline. You know, what do they do? Brownbridge, Coughlin, fairy tale finishes for those types of players. Do they go and coach and not play any further?
0: Mind you, Coughlin's first goal last week, I don't know if you caught that on the replay, a very, very fine-looking goal that was. So don't write him off too quickly.
1: Well, Ryan Doherty, he's already called that the handover is going to be to Jack Steele. So in his last year with the Redcliffs as a senior coach, is he going to be able to bring the title, the Premiership Cup out to Redcliffs again? Then we've got Owen United. Owen United that have been on their knees for the last few years, really struggling with the lower numbers, and that's just a demographic thing. These guys have put everything in. The recruits are really solidly bonded together, so there's a great storyline there. And then you've also got South Mildura. They haven't been in the finals for 14 years. They started off on fire, had an absolute hemorrhage through the middle of the season, have come back on absolute fire. No matter which way you look at it, whichever grand final matchup you find, it's going to be absolutely amazing for anyone who's in there, and anyone who wins from this point forward, there's a great story behind it.
2: Yeah, very much so. Going back to our game today, D-Fab, look, I thought it would be a tight occasion. I thought it would be only 10 points either way. Mildura just keep doing what Mildura does. Up till now, they've had excuses when they've lost their last three. Any other games that they've been pushed, we've seen them early in the season. We've seen them often. They were boring at some stages. I didn't even want to go out to the huddles. I knew what I was going to get. Obviously, they broke down because of injuries, broke them down. They had a lot of injuries, but they're back on the horsey. They played the horsey really well today. We said at halftime, does Mark Alvey just take off his guns, give him the rest, give him 50% of 70? You know what he said to us? Get stuffed. I want to win. These blokes are going to run out the whole game.
1: Kerridge went in the middle.
2: Bingo.
0: Yep.
2: These blokes are going to run out the game. We get a rest next week because these blokes have done 70% and above, not below. And they'll get a rest next week because they need it because they've worked so hard this week. He just said, no, we don't go with that. We're going to get back on the horse. We're going to win games doing what we do with our full squatting, because we've been telling everyone the reason we haven't won the last three is we lost too many. And they're right. That's the reason. They're back to where they were 6 weeks ago.
0: And I think the other teams need to plan for it now. That fourth quarter, when you're playing Mildura, that it's going to be Kerridge on ball. It's going to be Rogers on ball. It's like a whole new opposition with one quarter to play, and you got to plan for it. You got to know what you're going to do in that circumstance.
2: You said that last time we watched Mildura play Redcliffs out there.
0: Yep.
2: You said exactly the same after that game, because they did exactly the same thing.
1: How do you feel as a midfielder where you're sitting in there and you've gone, we've done really well all afternoon here, we've held it up, and then you turn around and then Kerridge and
2: Watson,
0: if you list your top five, who would you want to see in the centre bounce? You probably wouldn't say the name Jack Walker, but he probably had the best clearance of the day when he was in the middle and he stormed away and had a nice forward 50 entry. So they're just got so many options.
1: That's a really important comment that you make there, because I'll tell you what, Morello, Walker, they really give some real good structure and backup behind.

0: Phillips, and Phillips has really grown into it, but they don't really lose much. I mean, once Morello gets in there, Morello's going to make a contest every time. Walker really impressed me, as you said today. I thought he did some great things, but I think that's the thing with Mildura, as you said. They've got this wave of other people that can come through, like RJ Watson, as we
1: spoke about. But not just the centre. Look at the DeRosa boys.
0: Oh, across half back.
1: How good have they become?
0: They are crucial.
1: Aren't they? They become very, very, very good footballers.
0: Sachin Tyrrell comes into the side. What a game he played.
1: Well, he should. He's class, isn't he? We've seen him as a kid. He was very, very good. He's playing for a college side in Adelaide as well as Norwood under 18.
0: Tyler Costa's turned into a goal kicker.
1: Not just a goal kicker from the boundary line. I'll sit on your car and kick a goal. I get into Tyler enough as it is now. I'm not going to hear the end of that.
0: There is no. I'll tell you what.
1: He'll just nod at me.
0: I've never seen Cozzy Costa do anything like that.
1: No.
0: Tyler, though.
1: No, he tried. Cozzy would have tried that thousands of times. Cozzy, never done it once.
0: Cozzy would have tried to take on four players.
1: Tyler would have been trying to pass that to someone right in the middle, standing right in the centre of the goals. He would have been doing the right thing right to the end. Someone would have been standing in the middle of those goals and he would have been kicking them, hitting them right on the head, gone over the top, gone for a goal. Great kick.
0: Just seeing young Casey Keel go down there and her young fella, Max Keel.
1: Maxie.
0: What a fantastic season he's had. The one thing they'll be really pleased with, though, is not only his goal-kicking prowess, but also that lockdown inside 50.
1: Not just that. What did you call him at the end of that game? Power forward. Hang on, the kid's not that much bigger than me, but he is. Because, as I said early in the game, if you match someone up in the same height, you can't beat him overhead. But they had to. Mervain had to sacrifice. Bull going back to the big forward. And then someone else like Dodds going to. Dodds is a ripper back mine. But he can't, even though he's roughly probably half an inch smaller, Keely is another 4 or 5 inches over in height. Plays like a big, tall boy. And he's not. But he's a wonderful player. He's going to be a gun player. The kid's coming back from the Pioneers, coming back from elite system. Geez, you can tell, can't you?
0: Yeah, you can. And he's just had a huge pre-season where it's just like it's all of a sudden just, you know, it's popped in the head. Okay, let's go to you, DFab. I mean, we talk about how, obviously, they finished seventh pies. But it's certainly not a failure by anything. And that's the weird thing here. I mean, it is just incredible to see how much this group has grown, but what do they need from here? Where do they go from here?
2: Well, it's a good question. I think they laid a good foundation this year with obviously bringing in the players that they did in Bedford and Lockyer, McDonald, Devin Woody, and you've got to remember they were winless last year.
0: Yeah.
2: So they were a few kicks away from playing finals. So it's a big turnaround for 1 year. I think they've laid a good foundation, and they're probably. They're really just wanting to see some of the younger guys keep taking steps, and maybe they bring in an extra recruit somewhere, but I think that the foundation's there.
0: I'm with you. I think the foundation's there, Johnny, and I think the coaching panel is the right group to be able to lead them going forward, because we have a look at the players, especially we spoke about Cooper Dodds, but also Noah Hills. We saw Donoghue on the wing. He's had a ripping year. Will Hemming, I think he's really grown. Angus Smith, we spoke about his talent so many times. We've got Kyle Stevens, who's an absolute star, but the ones I'm really intrigued about and the ones I really want to see a big pre-season from are Lee Page.
1: Yeah, very much so.
0: See Pagey get up and have a really...
1: Couldn't agree more.
0: Yeah, I think he's crucial to them building something around him in the back half.
1: Yep.
0: Nate Bull, go and chuck some weight on Big Nate, get him in the gym, because I think that he's certainly got the ability to be able to be a real key backman for the side. So, you know, they've got the makings there, and now, as you said, it's probably just a few little pieces that they need to add to the jigsaw puzzle.
2: It's probably really the defence. If they're going to target an area of what to improve, that coming into this game, they were equal first with... Mildura in terms of points per game for at the attacking side, but where they were different for the rest of the pack, they were seventh defensively in terms of what they were conceding. So, like you say, I mean, big tick for Dodds and Hooker and Bull and these guys for their seasons. They need to build on that and just lock things down a bit more.
0: Johnny, we speak about, so this is my concern for Mervain for next season. Corey Leckle. He's another year older, so he needs to get fitter. Needs to get fitter, and he needs to be able to do something next year. Then we've also got Rixie. He's done everything he can. He's got himself as fit as you possibly can, but he's another year older, and he's, you know, each season, you know, really had to be talked in to be able to come back and play each year. So he's their main ruckman that they need to look at. Benny Dusha. Does he play again?
1: No, I don't think so.
0: Yeah, he probably doesn't. And so then you start looking at Michael Harradine and these guys. You know, Michael Harradine's getting on in age. Justin Frankel's getting on in
2: Ash
0: age.
2: Rowe.
0: Vinnie Rohde, Ash Rowe, McDonald Tippenwoody. Now, you know, so
2: the window, isn't it?
0: Yeah,
2: they've got to make the most of them while they've got them.
0: Yep. And realistically, are they all going to be there?
1: No, no, I don't think they will be. Yep. No, look, I think they'll lose four or five either from retirement and or move away.
0: That's big, isn't it?
1: They've got to keep securing the people out. I know they're out there talking to a centre-half forward. I know they're, sorry, centre-half back. I know they're definitely out
0: What's
1: there talking
0: name
1: to a ruckman. No, I won't tell you. But they're out there actively doing that. I think they know their gaps. They know, even before today, they knew their deficiencies. But in the same token, I'm a little bit the other way. You don't get a bloke like Lee Page at 6'3" that can run like that and do the work he has. Mm. I think the biggest thing that I would criticise throughout the season is they haven't give Bull... is back as a backman and hadn't said to him all year, you are a backman, you are one of our leading backmen, be a backman. Whereas today they did. Now, if they'd done that all season, they wouldn't have had any doubts.
0: Well, I don't think he went in the ruck today at all.
1: No, he didn't. Exactly. But yet he played 16 or probably 17 games throughout the season as the second backup ruckman off the bench. Hang on. 2 years ago, you were almost looking to select him for the interleague squad and centre-half back.
0: Yeah, no,
1: I know at one stage you named him as an emergency to come in as a centre-half back because that was the position he grew as a senior footballer. That was the position they put him into at Mervyn because that's what he was. Gangly bloke, wasn't quite skilled enough, but geez, I tell you what, go-go gadget arms and could run. So as long as the centre-half forward was running, he could punch it away for him, away he goes. They should have stuck with that, and I would have stuck with that because you're not going to buy a fullback and a centre-half back like that.
0: And they're
1: don't
0: there,
1: come.
0: Aren't they?
1: They've got them. Yep. They should have coached them. That's the only thing I've got to criticise of Mervyn this year. They've got a fullback and they've got a centre-half back. If I coached that side next year, I wouldn't be looking for a centre-half back or a fullback. I'd be coaching these two properly.
0: Yep.
1: That would be me because they're both bully 6'5".
0: Yeah.
1: Spoke to him yesterday. I looked up, can't touch him in the head. Yeah. He's 6'5" and he can run. He's up and about and he's fit. Really, he's a policeman now, he does shift work. But when he's fit, he used to run around like the Rovers. They used to put him with the running on ball pack.
0: Yeah.
1: You're with the running pack, mate. You're getting the same figures and the same times as the Ruck Rovers and the Rovers getting there.
0: The bones are there, aren't they?
1: Yeah, they are.
0: If you have a look at a defense, the bones are in the right spots. So, you know, they've got quite a good spine. And this is going to be the part that they really just need to add some meat because I really hope that, you know, Lockyer's already signed on, so that's fantastic. I haven't heard anything about the two Bedford boys, but I would expect that they're going to stay in. Pettit's had a breakout season, so it'd be fantastic to be able to just build a little bit more around those guys because I think there's some really exciting things. They do need to learn how to understand how to play a little bit more of a defensive structure because once they get that run and gun, they're fantastic and they look great. But it's just that defensive structure that they seem to break down on really probably at halfback rather than deep defensively.
1: Yeah.
0: So that's probably just a little bit there where they need to work on.
1: Relied on winning, not defending.
0: Yeah, I think you're right.
1: And sometimes when the game's in dispute, we talked about it before. If we played on each other and I got four touches on you in the centre, you would push me straight away. Lock him down, then I'll get on top of him. Yeah. I'll get to him first, I'll get the 50-50. After that, I'll run away from him, I'll do the damage and I'll go back and tell him. It's common sense for that. Mervyn, for me, at halftime, what they need to do is defend. And all I heard down that ground level when Drew were kicking out a full back was pick them up. I haven't heard that in 10 years.
0: Yeah,
1: that game style's gone.
0: And the hard thing
1: but
0: is
1: it had to come back.
0: Yeah, and I think that's the tough thing. So going forward here, we know the, as you said, you've called this a few times, Mildura, we know the exact game plan that they're going to play. We know the style of footy that they play.
1: Do you know it?
0: No, exactly.
1: I know
0: what they're doing.
1: It's there for everyone to see. He's not hiding it.
0: Yep, and he's not hiding it. So this is the part. It's going to be the most skilled side that's able to break through and break through that bit of a... They don't play a huge zone style footy. They just play this nearly suffocating style footy, but they play so wide across the ground. Like, they're not someone that... There's such a unique team that they understand when they need to be able to close the corridor down. They understand when they need to close the wings down, and they just don't allow any space. They seem to play really. They just hug the oval. It's a really weird way to say it, but we know how they're going to play going forward. We know that they're going to go short. We know that they're going to try and pick the options and they're not going to blaze away. So it's going to be the sides, I think, that can capitalise on that. Who's the profile that looks the best to be able to compete with that?
2: You know what's scary is that they've got some very, very good defenders who can lock you down, as we saw today. Ben Hurley on lock, yet no goals. But guess what? Their path to the Premiership, they don't need to play the number two offence, Mervyn, knocked out,
0: okay,
2: or the number three offence, Robin Vale Houston.
0: Okay.
2: So if you look at this points per game, it's Mildura 81, Mervyn 80, Romwell Houston 78. The next best, 72 points a game, is Owen United. So the real attacking sides
0: are gone
2: in the finals.
0: Gone.
2: So Ben Hurley gets to play a bit looser. He maybe gets to play as an intercept against some of these opponents rather than man-to-man. So it really falls in their favour.
0: So the next question is, who's the strongest defensively in the competition then?
2: Mildura's number one, 64, and then it's very, very close. So 65 points a game is Redcliffe's.
0: Yep.
2: 65 points as well, is South Mildura, 66 points a game. Owen United, 66 points a game. Irupal. So the top five are all pretty well similar on
0: so
2: defence.
0: So, Mitchie, what we're thinking is this is going to be an absolute arm wrestle, tight, low-scoring final series where it is going to be congested, tough physical football.
3: Will be proper finals football, proper won't finals it? I don't football. Think you're going to be getting too many shootouts. I think it's going to be hard, tough, contested. Blokes coming off second best, left, right and centre. But I tell you what, we're absolutely looking forward to the next 4 weeks. A quick whip around the grounds again for the final scores of today's games. Owen United winning over Imperial 67-50 to punch their ticket to a double chance. Redcliffs finishing in second place over Irimpel 78-61. And Robinvale Houston somehow just missing out on finals by 1 point despite winning by 91 over Wentworth, 157-66. And here in your match of the day, Mildura secured the minor premiership for the second consecutive season, 100 over Merbein, 76. So the fixtures look like this next week, and as it turns out, it's going to be home games for both teams by pure coincidence. Redcliffs hosting Owen United in the qualifying final next Saturday at Kwangnong Park, while Irimpel will take on South Mildura in the Eliminator at Henshawwood Oval on Sunday. Mildura, as we know, have the bye this week, and they will play down at Blackburn Park, the winner of Redcliffs and Owen United, for a passage straight through to the grand final after that. Boys, been a chaotic season, and I reckon we've still got another few weeks of it to come, but we couldn't be doing this with anyone better here. DFab, you have been the man who has held this all together in not only the entire season, but today especially, mate. Loved your work, and thank you for keeping us all updated with everything with the numbers.
2: Brilliant call, and thanks for letting me be a bit distracted by what was going on the computer and you guys taking care of the action on the field. We're very well called.
3: No, I appreciate it, mate. And Riddles, as you said, I reckon I need a few strepsils after that one. That was hard work out there, but she's going to have a massive final series coming our way.
0: Well, all I can say is Phil, Nash and Merrill down at First Choice Liquor. I'll be there in about 15 minutes. If you can just have my usual order ready to go, that'd be fantastic.
3: And I'll be there in 16, I reckon, coming through just afterwards. And on behalf of John Hollywood and also for Pat Silcox here as well, this is Mitch Rod signing off for the Hot FM Cool team. Make sure you don't go anywhere, because from 7 o'clock tonight, massive game down at the Mildura Hot House, where the Mildura Heat have a semi-final against Warrnambool coming through. A big chance for them to move on through to potentially a grand final appearance this season. Thank you very much for joining us. We'll catch you again from Saturday next week, of course, where we have our qualifying final between Redcliffs and Owen United, and then on Sunday as well we'll follow up with the doubleheader for the elimination final between Irimpel and South Mildura. Thanks for joining us. 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
2: Something doesn't seem quite right. They're quieter, more withdrawn. 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
1: Good evening and welcome to the Kumiala Club Hothouse. It is a huge night tonight. It is the Big V Division 2 men's semi-final. We're straight into the Australian National Anthem.

0: Fantastic scene here at the Kumeala Club Hothouse. I reckon this is the biggest home crowd we've seen so far for the 2026 season, and it's all on the line tonight for the King Construction Mildura Men's Heat, who are going in against the Warrnambool Seahawks. Paddy Silcox, Justin McFarlane and Sammy Smythe in the house, and boys, this is going to be massive.
1: Yes, good evening, Paddy and J-Mac, and, well, what a night, and what a day of SFL footy as well, and it's all happened here in the town of St. Rosie tonight.
2: Yeah, so, welcome, boys, and look, they're still coming in, Paddy, yeah. There's areas that not always fill up, and there's still a little bit there available just in front of the opposition bench, which Sammy Smythe generally goes down and occupies, doesn't it?
1: I've done before. I don't know where I'm going to sit, but anyway.
0: It's going to be a big night, boys, coming in to this game at the end of the regular home and away season. Mildura finishing in second position, and Warrnambool sixth. They got through with a bit of an upset last weekend to knock over Southern Peninsula, I think it was, which wasn't what we were expecting. So they've managed to get through to the second stage, the second week of the Division 2 Men's Big V playoffs. If we look at the results across the season, it split one apiece. We played them here only about a month or so ago, 92-64 victory for Mildura over Warrnambool. If we track back to May the 9th, it was a two-point victory for the Seahawks, 80-78. So I don't know what you read out of that, boys, but I think it's going to be a crackerjack game tonight nonetheless. Leading point scorers coming into this evening for the home side, Anthony Taylor, just under 22 points per game. Jack Saunders at 21.78. Then we've also got Jai Porker and Tiger Kanubu in double figures. Meanwhile, as we look over the page to the Warrnambool outfit, Harry McGaugh with 17.89. Arkane Lallemand, a man that's very familiar to listeners of our regular broadcasts here. He's been to Mildura many, many times. He's up around 13.5 points per game. And Hayden Annette, 10.27. But the other interesting factor about tonight, boys, is there's another game going on close to Melbourne, which is the other semi-final, which is the top of the stack, Sherbrooke Suns taking on Warrigal. Of course, the winner of these two games that are going to be underway shortly progress to the grand final. But Justin, if Sherbrooke slip over tonight and we can win, we'll be hosting the big dance here next weekend.
2: And wouldn't that be something, Paddy? Also, big shout-out to everybody down there in Warrnambool land that may be tuning in on the broadcast tonight,
1: Sam. Yes, hello to all the gang in Warrnambool. If we get a bit biased, we apologise, but...
2: You will.
1: Yeah, well, I do get a bit biased, but...
2: Both of you two blokes have had a crack at the refs and the umpires in football and basketball of late.
0: Come on.
2: You just need to chill down a little bit.
0: You just need to listen back to your own gear, I reckon. You're right in there with us in the thick of the action. Don't worry about that. Check the clock. We've got about 2 minutes until the opening tip-off. Have you got those opening starting fives for us, Justin?
2: Certainly have. And for the visitors tonight, we've got Josh Miller, Benson Steer, who's also the captain of the outfit, Craig Jackson, Harry McGorm, and... Arkane Lallemand. They will be starting for the Seahawks. And for the Heat tonight, no real change here, boys. Anthony Taylor, Tiger Kanubu, Noah Valentich, Jack Saunders, and big Drewy Pilmore.
0: What do you reckon, Sam? How do you think it's going to finish up?
1: Well, as I said to J-Mac on the phone today, I've still got the last couple of years in the back of my mind.
0: Yeah.
1: But I think tonight's going to be a different outfit.
0: Yep.
1: New coach. And I think they can get the job done, but it won't get their own way.
0: No, and as you mentioned, we have stumbled at this hurdle several times over the past five or six seasons. But we've done all the hard work. We finished in second position. We get to host the semi-final. And now it's all above the shoulders for me. They just got to go out and play their game, and the rest will be history, as they say, in the classics. Justin, with a tick under a minute to go, I'll ask you another question, Sam. Who's the most important Mildura player for you tonight?
1: Anthony Taylor.
0: Okay, just one. That's all we need. Thank you, Justin.
2: I'm going Jack Saunders.
0: Jack Saunders. I sort of feel like it might be the spread that gets us over the line tonight, and I'm going to go to Taron Shattuck as my man to watch, and if he can have a real big impact as the sixth man off the bench, that could take us through to the grand final, as we've got a bit of Queen rocking the stadium here. This is remarkable. This is an amazing rollout tonight, and everybody in the house and listening globally on the Community Radio Plus app, and of course locally on 106.7 and 90.7 Hot FM, are set for an absolute treat, gentlemen.
1: Oh, we are. And J-Mac, you just need to lift, son. I know you've been in the garden and you've done your lawn and you've got a bit of a stiff back, but you need to lift, son. Come on, do it for the team.
2: See what I can do.
0: That's you get. Get yourself a spot and get
2: out
0: ready.
2: There you go. And this time, lock the door so he can't come back, Paddy.
0: Yeah, we've been looking forward to this one all week. And it comes down to the next 40 or so minutes of game time to see who progresses through to the Division 2 men's grand final in the world of Big V. As both teams are out on the floor, music's dulled down. That means we're pretty close to a start. We're going to see Drewy Pilmore going in for the opening tip there against Zach Ellamore, and it lands, Justin, in the hands of the Seahawks.
2: Yeah, Benson Steer's going to have the first opportunity. They're going to the river end of the stadium, just sharing perimeter high, looking inside for Lallemand. His feet, the ball, throws it out of the outside. Look there.
0: Oh, yes.
2: From number 15, Harry McGorm. He's off to a flyer.
0: Yep, he's been their leading point scorer across the season as we talk through the pre-match. So 3-0 early for Warrnambool over Mildura. V Saturday, thanks to some Razier Petroleum, as Pilmore gets it to Kanubu, left wing for three. Can't quite answer, but there is Bluey Valentich. We also talked about him before the game, Justin. He got back to his very best last weekend, and that was a super finish for two.
2: Yeah, he slipped the chain and got in there and in offensive rebound position. So handoff there, high. Once again, McGorm's going to go to the basket and then throws it back to Lallemond, down to 8 seconds on the shot clock. Long range shot from Josh Miller. They're pretty good from outside so far tonight.
0: It's been electric from outside the arc. It's 6-2 in favour of Warrnambool as the Heat advance up the 8th Street Billy Saw Tasmanian end of the Kumi Club Hot House. Kanubu almost isolated again out to the left. Now here's Saunders, strides his way through. Was he fouled in the act of shooting? The referee said, yes, you're not so sure.
2: No, it was there. Okay. I just couldn't probably see around the pillar that I've got in my sight. But Benson Steer, that'll be his first foul of the night. Just got his hands there involved in the shooting action there of Saunders. First from the line is good. So Pete just trimmed that lead back to three. Yeah, great start from the visitors tonight. Trying to take the crowd out, I suppose, Paddy, to a degree. Saunders on his second, makes it nicely.
0: Okay, 6-4 scoreline. Warrnambool over Mildura. 8:40-odd to go here in this first stanza. As the Seahawks roll up the floor here. Outside attempt from Josh Miller.
2: Whoa.
0: Again, they are 3-for-3 outside the arc, and it's a 9-4 scoreline.
2: Oh, someone closed out on him. They're back on transition, just playing in a 2-3 key at the moment. Hop pass there from Taylor, gets it to Valentich.
0: Long
2: range shot there from Zach Saunders. Unsuccessful. Good defensive boards from Craig Jackson.
0: All right, so Warrnambool again, this time with the handles. Comes out to Miller, runs around the screen, kicks it back there towards Benson Steer, puts it on the floor, goes through the paint, bounce pass to Lallemand. There's a peach, and RK misses, but then taps it back in with the left the second time around for two.
2: He went to pass the ball high, and the defence reacted to it, and then he just bounced past it beyond it. It was fantastic play. Here comes Taylor for the Heat, throws it out to Pilmore, and he likes what he sees, puts in a long ranger, not successful.
0: It's 11-4 early doors for Warrnambool. Maybe some concerning signs for Coach Mahala Jackson. As the Seahawks in transition get it to Harry McGorm. Looks to try and run around. Here's Lallemand out to the left baseline. A little hook over the top. The rebound will stay with Valentich as he keeps it alive and just taps it to the advantage of Tiger Kanubu.
2: And Kanubu advances the ball in front of the really big grandstand tonight. And he pulls up for a jump shot at the top of the key. It's all net for him.
0: Sammy Smythe, down to you, courtside. The crowd are up for this one tonight.
1: Oh, they are, and I'm in right in front of the Warrnambool Seahawks cheer squad, and they're up and about, and it's going to be a good close game, I think, boys.
0: Yeah, I think you're right, as Saunders, after the miss from Warrnambool at the river end, as he goes all the way, coast to coast, Jackie Saunders for two, and it's 11-8 with 6:54 to go here on Hot FM.
2: Yeah, good start from both teams, really. Here comes the Seahawks attacking once again the river end of the stadium. McGorn puts it to the floor, throws it out to Miller, who's been accurate so far. Back to McGorn. They get it in there to Jackson. Pops the passes back to McGorm. He goes driving. Oh, just can't get the roll, Batty. And looks like Valentich pulls up with the defensive boards. Down on transition. It's with Anthony Taylor for the Heat. Throws it out to Kanubu. Long range flat. Three-point attempt from him is successful.
0: Yeah, bench were up super early on that one. They knew that was a good thing. So we're locked away at 11 apiece. A high-scoring opening here to our Big B Division 2 men's semi-final tonight from the Kumiela Club Hot House. Warrnambool back in possession here. Josh Miller looks to penetrate, spins, tries to go past Saunders. He does that, and Saunders just checks him on the way through. So it looks like the visitors will be off to the charity line for two shots with an 11 apiece scoreline, exactly 6 minutes remaining on the game clock.
2: Yeah, Miller's been good so far, both from outside and also inside as far as that penetration goes. So he's really asking great questions of the Heat defensively. His first from the line just rolls around and drops in. So that is the lead at the moment, 12 to 11. An even 6 minutes to go over his second, and that's all net as well. So out to a little two-point buffer, the visitors tonight, Paddy.
0: Tiger Kanubu runs through the midcourt here, looks to set up the next offensive passage of play for the home side, goes right to Valentic. Oh, inside to Saunders, he gets a bit of separation, his shot's just off to the right. Now a chance for Benson Steer as he works his way down the floor. They've got numbers. Lallemand kicks it out to Miller. Left flank goes for three. He's a long way from home. But my goodness, Justin, they are absolutely raining three-pointers in this opening turn.
2: Oh, it's got to be an adjustment there from Coach Jackson on that. Here comes Jack Saunders with a little 1-2 there with Anthony Taylor. A little put up from him's unsuccessful. Down the other end of the court we go. Benson Spear just drops one into Lallemand's way. Oh, he's got some great passing technique there. Lallemand finds Josh Miller, and why not? Miller puts it to the floor, goes hard at the ring, and there's fouls all over him. So he'll get to the line and shoot another series. She's there bringing him into the game. Yeah. Isn't he delivering, Paddy?
0: We just sort of stepped back and opened it up for him to come through there to get the shot away in the end, which was a little bit disappointing. As we see Jack Saunders take a short break, and Jai Porker, the pocket rocket from the 2026 season, injects himself into the action. 16-11. Warrnambool over Mildura here. It's a big V Saturday thanks to some Razier Petroleum. First from Miller is successful. They are 4 from 4 outside the arc. Mm. That's impressive. Not sure if you can keep that going for the full four, but I guess it remains to be seen.
2: And gets another successful series away. They skip out to now a 7-point lead to Seahawks. 5:01 to play, first period. Taylor gets it into Pillmore. Pillmore's just on the block at the moment. They throw it around the outside. Ooh, and Tiger Kanubu, a Tiger, strikes again with a long-range three.
0: It's got the hot hand so far for the King Construction. Mildura men's heaters. Lallemand almost lost control of it that time. McGawn, or Miller, was going to go from almost half court for the three. Steps just inside the arc. This time he's unsuccessful. Rebound pulled down by AT. That's Anthony Taylor. Round the back with the dribble, looks to penetrate his way all the way for 2 points. Anthony Taylor bringing the crowd into the game, and the margin back to 2 points, Justin McFarlane.
2: Yeah, good transition there from Taylor. He didn't let the defence for the Seahawks set in their zone and saw an opportunity and took it. Back to the action again. Lallemand head check and throws it out to McGawn.
0: No good.
2: Long range shot from him, bounces out of court aimlessly, is what Sammy Smythe would call an air ball.
1: That's right. An air ball.
0: I guess, Sammy, it's all great while it works for you and you're not three or four in a row, but it's hard to maintain that sort of efficiency right throughout the game, so they're going to need to find a plan B in offence. They want to really rough shot the home side tonight as the pink booted one, or the man salmon boots from Pillmore. It goes back to Taylor.
2: Man salmon.
0: You like that, don't you?
2: I do.
0: Got a new man on the court here with the ball in his hands. That looks like Hayden Annette. He's got the white T-shirt underneath and the chrome dome, so he'll be easy to pick up, Justin.
2: Yeah, a little handoff there to Miller from Lallemand. Throws it out to Annette. He's going to get a screen there high from Lallemand. Goes to shoot. He's running out of time. Down to 7 seconds at the moment. Can Miller get one away? He tries. Can he get it? No. Good defensive boards from the Heat.
0: Gilmore relays it to Kanubu. Bounce pass out wide to the left for Taylor. Spots an opening. Throws the pass back in board. Don't think that'll be in the act of shooting as he was looking to try and get through the keyway. Foul goes against Warrnambool. That will be only maybe their second team foul for the evening. Yep. Two apiece as it stacks up at the moment. 18-16 in favour of Warrnambool with 3:19 to go and some changes for the Seahawks,
2: yeah,
0: Justin.
2: Yeah, Tim Gainey, I noticed he's stepped on. And who else? We've got another one just in his boots there, number three. I think it is Morley.
0: Yep, that's the one.
2: Oh, nice shooting. Tigers on fire at the moment. Another two-pointer for him. We're locked at 18, Paddy. 3:08 to play first period. Great crowd in here at the Hot House tonight watching this semi-final. Gainey a handoff high to Morley. Morley back to Gainey. And Herbert on the court as well. Shot from...
3: short.
2: And it's no good. They're still in possession of
3: one second.
2: Gainey. Can he get a shot away? He can.
0: Backward violation, isn't it?
2: Well, that's the way I'd be calling it, but they haven't. Off to the races we go, the Heat.
0: Jai Porker looks to take on, steps his way through, puts it up. Can't finish, but the foul will go against the number 10, Hayden Annette. And Jai Porker off to the line. It's 18 apiece with 2:37 to go. I was actually going to make the reference, Justin, that I reckon Timmy Gainey is giving me Dave Simmons, ex-Melbourne Tigers vibes.
2: Yeah.
0: That's who he looks like.
2: And do you think the reffing has been done a little bit different in the finals than the home and away games, Paddy?
0: Well, we haven't made any reference to it yet, so I guess that's a good thing so far, isn't it?
2: Yeah, it might be just letting it go a little bit, I reckon.
0: Yeah, well, that's the way to go.
2: Which is what you want to see.
0: I think so.
2: You've got to earn your fouls, don't you, Sammy Smythe?
0: Yeah. Is that your phone ringing or mine? Someone's ringing.
1: No, it's probably mine.
0: Well, have you got to turn it? Who's ringing you?
1: I don't know.
2: Probably a hot date, Sammy. And do you think the reffing has been done a little bit different in the finals than the home and away games, Paddy?
0: Well, we haven't made any reference to it yet, so I guess that's a good thing so far, isn't it?
2: Yeah, it might be just letting it go a little bit, I reckon.
0: Yeah, well, that's
2: which
0: the
2: is,
0: way to
2: which
0: go.
2: Which is what you want to see.
0: I think so.
2: You've got to earn your fouls, don't you, Sammy Smythe?
0: Yeah. Is that your phone ringing or mine? Someone's ringing.
1: No, it's probably mine.
0: What have you got?

0: looking at my phone. It must be Sammy still. His ears are ringing.
1: That's more mind on charge.
0: His would be ringing from today because, look, as he said before, he's all on the Bulldogs, South Mildura Bulldogs. Yep. But he's playing another hand. He's like he's got two hands of poker going. He's got the Mildura Demons, and then he's got his little soft spot for his little Romvale
2: Netball Girls.
0: Well, and the football boys, well, I think.
2: Yeah, so. Which obviously finished up after this afternoon.
0: Yeah. Anyway, no comeback.
2: No, he's processing the information. He's analysing.
1: No, I'm not even going to say anything.
2: Okay.
1: You've just been a.
2: No, just, we'll just have to switch you off if you're going to carry on like that.
0: Yeah.
2: Here is Porker at the line. Rattles home the first to give Mildura the lead. 19-18, 2:37 to go. Jack Saunders just was blowing his nose down the back corner near the bin there, so I'm not sure if he's maybe come in a little bit under the weather. I'll have to keep an eye on him. It's unusual that he would come out of the game so early, Justin.
0: Oh, definitely. Absolutely. And he'd struck too. He'd got a basket there early days. 2:33 to play. Kanubu's, pressing their mid-court, and that's on number five, I think it was, on Mars Herbert. So it's given a foul away for a reach there. Sub's been rung. Valentich checking out, and the captain.
2: It has. He's into the game. It's a two-man game at the moment, Justin. Josh Miller has 13 points, Tiger Kanubu 10. So they are dominating for both respective sides so far as the Seahawks on a run. Not a bad effort. The second time put back is tidy from Mars Herbert. And we're back to 20 apiece.
0: Yep, 2:17 to play. Jai Porker is going to advance the ball. Shares it with Kanubu. Back to Porker. They go from one side to the other. Looking for something open. Shattuck goes to drive. Gets it back. There's a long-range shot there from Taylor. But just doesn't drop. And Tim Gainey dribbling the ball down, Paddy.
2: Winding back the clock, the big fella there, as he lays it off nicely to a bit of support. Here's Morley, kicks it way back out wide to Mars Herbert. He spots a gap, strides his way through with a little left-hand put in, and it's tapped in by Rupert Morley. Waterball back in front by two.
0: Yeah, not great block-out efforts there from the Heat defenders. Allowed that pretty easy basket. Kanubu looks to shoot and then shares it around
2: the big wolf.
0: Porker. Porker's distributing it from one side to the other. Oh. Terrence Shattuck with a... Well, an absolute jarring shot, but just popped out.
2: Which was more in than out in the end, but unfortunately, it didn't work out for the home side. 1:16 to go until quarter time. Hayden Annette runs around the screen set by Gainey. Still has the balls in his hand. Ball it is. Gainey steps back over Taylor. That's a tough bucket from Timmy Gainey. What an effort that was, and they lead by four, the Seahawks.
0: Yep, and here come the Heat again, down to the last minute of play. Kanubu shares it with Taylor. Taylor skip pass to an open Jai Porker.
2: Yield beauty.
0: Jai Porker, a big monster three, and it's 23-24.
2: It'll do his confidence the world of good, the young man, as Warrnambool once again attacking this river end of the Kirby Club, a hot house in the first half. As Annette throws it out wide to his right, picks up James Mitchell with a pass and the round the back for Mars Herbert. Top shelf gear there.
0: Wow. I've seen everything. That was a fantastic look away reverse layup, I think. Here comes the big wolf, Lockie Knight.
2: Yep.
0: He makes his presence on the court and then runs back in transition.
2: Get out of my way.
0: And does the old caterpillar D9 on poor old Hayden Annette. He nearly fell in midcourt.
2: He did. Here comes Warrnambool once again. They lead by 1 point. We've got 3 seconds on the game clock. He's Gainey with the hope up. Almost banks it from the bench. He was in the cheap seats when he put that up, but it doesn't drop. And we are heading off to a break at quarter time. What an energetic start to this one. It has been super, super impressive. But it is the visiting Warrnambool Seahawks who have the initiative here at quarter time. And our scoreline is Warrnambool 26, leading the King Construction Mildura Men's Heat 25.
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4: 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Quarter time in our Big V Division 2 men's semi-final. It's the Warrnambool Seahawks 26, leading the King Construction Mildura men's heat 25, Paddy Silcock, Sammy Smythe and Justin McFarlane with you.
5: Yeah, just briefly, 6 lead changes in that first period, Paddy, and also the money shot. The Heat are 4 from 4 from free throw, and guess what? Warrnambool are as well.
4: Oh, look out. We'll keep a very close eye on that stat. We'll also check in on the Sherbrooke and Warrnambool game for you in just a matter of moments as Shattuck gets it over to the big wolf, Lockie. 9 for 3 on the outer left-hand side, heading towards the Billy Saw 8th Street, Tasmanian end of the Kirby Club Hot House. Home side back in front by 2.
5: Yep, and it shares it high there with Herbert. Herbert gets Benson Steer just stepping out, takes possession, looks for Lallemand, bounce pass into him. Down to 7 second shot clock. Lallemand a handoff there, and it's going to be a shot there from Mars Herbert.
4: Oh, wow.
5: Well, it should have been a shot from high, but he's put it to the floor and invited Lockie Knight to give him a foul, and that's exactly what happened. So,
4: update from the Bendigo Bank Upwind District Stadium. It's Warrigal 18, Sherbrooke 17. Ooh. They're in the mix. Wow. They are in the mix.
5: Well, hey, we got 2 close ones here at the moment. It's an inbound situation. Finds Lallemand high. Lallemand with Lockie Knight in his grill. Hand off there to McGorm. He goes upstairs. Can he get it to drop? He can't. Well, good work, Shattuck, before he ran out of court. Gets the ball moving our way.
4: Long outlet pass from Kanubu to Knight. He muscles his way there to the rack. Taylor got it. Couldn't finish it. But guess who does? The young gun, Jai Porker for 2. And it's a 4-point buffer now for Mildura over Warrnambool. 30-26, 8:53 to play.
5: Okay, so let's see what the question's been asked at the moment. Let's see what happens here. Ellamore, a handoff there to McGorm. McGorm looking for an option. He goes driving baseline.
4: Oh, offensive.
5: An offensive foul being called on the floor.
4: Benson Steer, the man, I reckon.
5: And number 7, you're right, has 2 against his name,
4: the skipper, Paddy. Yep, they'll be keeping a keen eye on that. And we're certainly keeping a keen eye on Jack Saunders because he was removed from the game pretty early in the first stanza. Didn't start the second, so maybe concerns about his health at the moment as Shattuck goes tough and spins and tries to bank one in from that left corner, but unsuccessful the attempt, but he was fouled when he put it into the air, so he'll head to the free throw line shooting 2. 2 team fouls early for Warrnambool.
5: Yeah, each time the Heat are putting it to the floor and penetrating that zone that has been set up there from Warrnambool, they are getting fouls on them. So from the line here, Taron Shattuck makes his first, so keeps that 100% rating in check. But it's going to come down to some free throw shooting and the accuracy. We drill down on it every week, but we're seeing a masterclass.
4: Yes,
5: as Taron knocks in his number 2.
4: Boys must have been working hard on that one during the week, I reckon, as Steer zigs and zags his way past Lockie Knight. He then gives Lallemand the what for on the way through. Here is Arkame. He comes around off his right, then bounces through the legs. The pass is a treat there to Ellamore. He gets baseline, and it doesn't quite fit for it. Gee, it was a good attempt, though.
5: It was. Quickly down the floor. Here comes Tiger Kanubu. Oh, he puts a great move there on number 7, which was Benson Steer. And he just gets a little subtle kiss of the backboard, and it drops in for 2, Paddy.
4: He has brought his A-game so far tonight, Tiger. He is totally up for this challenge. As a good screen from Lallemand opens up a chance as that man Miller again just ghosts his way through, but this time he couldn't make it work as Taylor almost gets run down from behind. Shattuck penetrates and kicks it back out to the left. That's a long shot over the top from Porker, and it's no good. 34-26 though, Mildura. Skipped away by eight, Justin.
5: They do. Lallemand high, finds Lallemand. Lallemand once again looks for a handoff, and he does get it through to Ellamore. Ellamore throws it out wide. The Heat defence are up to it at the moment, Batty.
4: Yep.
5: They're keeping them. They're denying the penetration. There goes Miller, gets it, throws it out to McGorm, goes upstairs. Whoa. And there's a foul, I think, going to be called on Shattuck. And he doesn't like the call, but I reckon it was there.
4: Yeah, it was probably a little bit loose in the end, wasn't it? He didn't really need to commit that. He'd done all the hard work on the floor with his feet to put his attacking opponent off his game there and just reached over late in the piece. Sammy Smythe, down to you. Where have you got yourself positioned here in the second period?
5: He's in the corporate box there.
4: Is he? He
6: I'm
4: is
6: in
4: too.
6: The corporate box there for the all-time greats, Alan Morris and Andy Gordon.
4: Fantastic.
5: Excellent.
6: And we're in a bit of trouble, boys. I'm not confident going into half-time.
4: Okay, we're still a long way to go. We lead by six as it stands at the moment. 7:15 to go. Tiger Kanubu.
6: Oh, I thought we were down. Sorry.
4: No. Hang in there, Sam.
5: Oh, it's been a long day for Slammer.
4: He's got the Bulldog still on his brain. As here's Porker, the jumper. Whoa. What a shot. We had a great vantage point on that, and it did not look like missing.
5: No, it didn't. Not from the hand. 6:57 to play. Down the other end. Let's see what Warrnambool have got. Little gap opening up as for 8 points at the moment. Miller gets it to Lallemand. Lallemand, a handoff there to new guy on the court. Back to Lallemand. Lallemand looks to shoot, but then throws it out. Yeah, shot from Lawson.
4: Oh, wow.
5: Hey, come on the court and just put one up. That's pretty handy for the Seals.
4: Certainly is. 36-31 our scoreline. Big V Saturday for some Razier Petroleum. From Hot FM, we just spotted signs of Jack Saunders limbering up on the sidelines. As down the left, low corner is Lockie Knight. Good box out there by Warrnambool. Great work by Lawson on a much bigger man than he. Anthony Taylor is... Here comes the machine, Josh Miller. What a start he's made tonight. Kicks it out to Zach Ellamore. Miller back out top. Looks for the next one to unfold. He just lays it off behind him there to Harry McGorm, who runs around to his right and now tries to get some separation for Ellamore. They're going to run out of time again here. This defensive effort has been strong. No call. No call underneath us there on Lawson. He's probably a bit stiff as Taylor clunkily loses it out over the baseline. Is it a foul? Surely they couldn't call one after the one they missed down here.
5: Ooh.
4: I reckon they might have. Gee.
5: Tangle of legs, but you see them called that way in the home and away series, Paddy.
4: Yes.
5: I reckon they're just delaying calling some real simple stuff tonight.
4: Got a timeout.
5: 5:51 to go. Heat up 36-31. Winners today, Paddy, in the football, please.
4: Right, just give me a second. We've got the ladder there. We'll get to that in a minute, which is another story in itself. But it was Oyun United. 17 points over Imperials. The Mighty Tigers saluted. 17-point victors over Irimple. Mildura, who ended up minor premiers, 15-10-100 over Merbein, 10-16-76. And the game that everyone was so keenly watching through the whole course of the afternoon, Robinvale Euston, we ended up working out that needed to win by 92 points to leap from 8th to 5th.
5: Yep.
4: And they won by 91, would you believe it? 24-13, 157 to Wentworth, 10-6-66. So the ladder at the end of the home and away, Mildura 44, Redcliffe 44, Oyun United 40, Irimple 36, South Mildura 32 points, percentage 108.54, Robinvale Euston 6th, 32 points, percentage 108.47.
5: And in the middle, quickly, the winner is out there today.
4: Bamble over Cardross after Cardi started so strongly, but weren't great in front of goal, and that cost them in the end dearly.
5: Okay, so both teams starting to get back out there on centre court. We'll resume hostilities. Big crowd in, we mentioned before, Paddy, and they've liked what they've seen, I reckon, from both teams so far.
4: Quick update in the other game, Warragul 25, Sherbrooke 21.
5: Oh, dear.
4: I've only lost two games all season. The Suns might be going straight out, but I don't want to jinx them.
5: Another
4: way to go.
5: Another successful strike from the line from Taylor. Knocks his first one in. They're hot at the moment, both teams. Taylor, number two. 38-31.
4: Okay. Josh Miller now for the Seahawks as they roll through midcourt. attacking the river end of the Kumi Club hothouse. Ellamore's out the top, looks for options. Bounces into Lallemand, one out against Pilmore. The big man with his left, hard to stop from there.
5: Looked one way, went the other, finishes on his left. 38-33. Oh, he nearly unforced error there, coming down on transition. Taylor with a shot from the long range, 45, successful. He's just cruising, I reckon, at the moment, AT.
4: Hasn't taken out a second, I reckon, so he's still got plenty more to give, and it's a 41-33 scoreline with 5-12 to go until half-time. Seahawks looking to try and narrow the gap. Lallemand strides his way through the paint. Oh, he was manhandled. Nothing doing, says the referee. Nice bit of work from Pilmore on the end to release Taylor, who looks back for no one. But luckily, Saunders was there to mop up the remains of that one. 15 seconds on the shot clock. Jack runs around, steps back. Lallemand got a hand in it, but Pilmore almost keeps it. But Warrnambool now in possession.
5: Yeah, it's with Miller. Advances across the midcourt. It's a handoff there to McGawn. McGawn on his left goes driving, spits it out. It'll be a long-range shot from Ellamore. Oh, it jiggles around. Yeah. Just doesn't drop, Paddy.
4: And it was almost there, wasn't it? As Porkers hustling. Gets up to the other end of the floor in no time at all. Throws it back to Taylor. Out the front is Valentic on the left-hand dribble. Looks to run around his defensive opponent. Spots a gap. Steps his way through. Little soft up and under. Taylor underneath. Almost monsters the rebounds. Bats it back to advantage. Valentich baseline is Porker. Team basketball, Mildura Heat.
5: What a heads-up play from Noah Valentich. Saw the open player sitting under the basket unattended and just hits up young Jai Porker. 43-33, 10-point split here for the Heat. Looks like Lawson's going to take a shot for the visitors. Lallemand gets the offensive board. And on his put-up is fouled. So he'll go to the line and see if this streak from both teams on the free throw line continues.
4: It's been quite remarkable, hasn't it, really? And as you said, a game that's going to come down to the one percenters. Free throws are crucial. Mildura 8-8 and 6-6 for the Seahawks. As Arcane now looks to get himself ready to roll here. Crowd hush. I would have thought they need to be going the other way myself. Big fella misses. Blots the copybook first time tonight.
5: Commentator's curse. Let's see if he can get better on that second. Just making sure he's got plenty of grip on his wheels. And
4: no good.
5: Misses his second as well.
4: Yeah, there you go. Here's Saunders now. Attacking through midcourt. Lays it back to Valentich. Puts the jets on. Kicks it back out left to Porker, who tries to run around the screen set by... No, he doesn't run around the screen by Pilmore. He passed it to Pilmore. And again, for a young man, that's such an amazingly good heads-up play.
5: It is. They've been really good the last two times. They've picked the advantage player. Here comes McGorm. Annette back on the court.
4: Got the big fella!
5: He got up there. I'm calling that a dunk. He might have reached a little, but I'm calling that a Lallemand dunk.
4: Reached a little? You're very kind, that's all I can say. Here's Pilmore, looks to try and return serve at the other end. Little hook over the top, Taylor almost over the top of the rebound, and it's going to be last out off the Seahawks, apparently, as it looks like Lockie Knight, the big wolf, is going to come back. Just one point I want to make from my observations here, Justin, that I reckon Josh Smith is having way more impact from the sideline tonight that we've seen all season. He's really up and about and having a big role.
5: Yep, no doubt. Here comes Saunders for the Heat.
4: Oh, no.
5: Oh, he goes to dribble it and comes off his sneaker. Bounces out of court, so unforced error. 45-35, 2:59 to play. Josh Miller once again with the handles. Bounce pass into McGorm, looks inside the key. Can he find someone looking for Lallemand? Knight's got him, got drives baseline, throws it out. Long-range shot from Miller. No good.
4: Yeah, the three-point game is just starting to dwindle away a bit for Warrnambool after such a strong start, as Porker works hard. Now he's under pressure.
5: Good hands, Annette.
4: Yeah, jump ball possession arrow is with Warrnambool. So that's a bit of a win for the Seahawks there as they trail by 10. 2:33 to go. This game is rocketing by at a rapid rate, Justin.
5: Certainly is. That'd be good for Sammy Smythe. He's looking a little bit tired there, sitting up there in that corporate box. We just give him a little advance notice. We'll come down to you in the next break and play, Sammy. Bounce pass there from the, on the visitors there into Jackson. Jackson to Annette. Annette puts it to the floor, goes driving.
4: Great finish.
5: And, well, he got absolutely careered into the bar window down there. So it'll be a chance of a three-point play. Sammy, what are you seeing second period here tonight?
6: Well, you know, Mildura, they're starting to play well, but weren't warnable. They just, they're sticking in there.
7: They are. What's your take on...
6: I think with, you know, Pillmore, I think he's got three now. Or might be two.
7: Right.
6: And I think that number 10 might have just pushed one of the guys up in the air before, because Jackson was having a bit of a talk to the referee.
7: Yeah, righto. Back to live play. Saunders now. Down the right wing to Taylor. Back out top to Saunders. Porker goes low left baseline to Valentich. Now Porker with 12 seconds. Saunders long way from home. Gets it out to Lockie Knight. The big woof for three. Oh, the bench was up. Oh. Valentich went careering over the top looking for the rebound and almost got the strip, the pickpocket on the way through.
5: And now we go on transition. The ball's with Josh Miller. He's been very good in this first half tonight for the visitors. He picks up the dribble, throws it out to Annette. Annette's trying to get feed it into Lallaman. Lallaman gets it. Oh, but it just didn't have enough pressure on his bounce pass across court. And gets a turnover. And AT, Anthony Taylor, goes down and gets a little bit of a bumpo mid-court. And that foul on one of the Seahawk players.
7: As we see Porker come out, Kanubu returns for the home side. So it's a 7-point split, 138 out from half-time. Saunders really hasn't been much of a threat so far, just the 4 points in the game. We feel like he's not quite at 100%. Here's Taylor, says, I'm going to take that from a long way out. Ball's in dispute, pulled down nicely there by the Seahawks, and they'll come back through the hands of Annette as he rolls down the left. Bounce pass in there to Lallaman, who gets worried away from it there by Valentich. Taylor now skirts out to the right. The 1-2 play! And AT goes upstairs and throws it down.
5: That was a dunk.
6: Wow,
5: he comes down the other end quickly. The Seahawks trying to catch the heat, napping on transition. Lallaman couldn't go to the ring. They throw it out and reset with Miller. Bounce pass there into Annette. Annette to Miller. Miller puts it to the floor. Great spin move. Goes upstairs. Can't get the roll. Good work there from Jackson. Second opportunity. Not a bank shot. Dropping there for Annette.
7: Nice defensive rebounds there from Lockie Knight, who sets Kanubu on his way. Here's Saunders. Whistle on the play. Was that on the shot?
5: Contact on the shot, was it?
7: Wow. Okay. Just doesn't look like himself at the moment, does he, Jack? There's something not right. Don't know what it is.
5: No,
7: but mind you, we're 9 points clear and our best player's not really hit his straps yet, so that's positive.
5: We should check around the grounds with that little bit of a gap in play.
7: Can do.
5: As Jack Saunders goes to the line for his first of two, or maybe three.
7: Tightened up, Justin. Warragul 32, Sherbrooke 31.
5: Wow, okay. Saunders keeps the heat streak going with another one from the foul line. Over his second. And that's successful. He's going to have a trifecta attempt here, Paddy.
7: 10 from 10 so far.
5: So over his third, crowd hushed. Oh, he just goes away. He
7: Bank
5: knew it was right off the hands.
7: Bank him in. Never in doubt. 50 to 38. There's ball in the hands of Craig Jackson. Loads it back door to Josh Miller. Back to Jackson. Miller looks to run around, but Jackson holds it up. Got a better option there in Mars Herbert. Oh, AT just stuck the leg out to try and block it, so it'll be a foot violation any day of the week. And ball comes back to the Seahawks, who will inbound in front of their own bench with Hayden Annette. Gets it to Herbert, back to Annette. Buried in this left corner here, right underneath the Hot FM commentary box. Big V Saturday, thanks to Sunraysia Petroleum. Bounce pass into Lallaman. Looks to do a number on Knight. He's got 2 seconds to shoot it. The big guy. The step back was absolutely brilliant.
5: Oh, it was flat off the hands, but the trajectory was good. And there's an offensive, looks like a foul called there on Kanubu for an illegal screen mid-court on Saunders, who was just dribbling by. So back to 10 points at the moment. We've got, looks like, 6.7 seconds to go. We're counting down to half time. Opportunity for the Seahawks to just get a little bit closer, Paddy.
7: Yep. Annette looking for options here. Throws it into Lallaman. 6 seconds. And on the way south is the clock. Lallaman passes. Don't reckon the big fella Jackson was expecting it. Just threw one around his body.
5: Skyhook.
7: Yeah, classic old-time skyhook, but it didn't land in the end. So we go to halftime with a scoreline reading. The King Construction Mildura Men's Heat 50, leading the Warrnambool Seahawks 40 right here on Hot
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7: The Cumiala Club Hot House is rocking on your Saturday night. Big V Division 2 men's semi-final between the King Construction Mildura Men's Heat and the Warrnambool Seahawks. And at halftime, it's Mildura 50, Warrnambool 40. And we've got an exciting run home here in the back half of the game. Paddy Silcock, Sam Smythe and Justin McFarlane with you. And Justin, you've got some stats for us at halftime.
5: Yeah, just the obvious ones. The field goal percentage, Heat going at 51.5. Very, very respectful tonight. Warrnambool at 40. Points in the paint. Heat are doing the job there, 22-16. And they've had 10 assists, and we've seen some of those in that second period. Some real good heads-up play there. But seven lead changes, Paddy. It's been a really good game so far.
7: It has. We can give you an update from the other game, which is currently underway at the Bendigo Bank Upwean District Stadium. About 2 minutes out from halftime, Sherbrooke have now taken back the lead, 38-36. As we pointed out in the opener of the program tonight, obviously if the two top place teams, 1 and 2, win and go through to the grand final, it will be the Suns that will host next weekend by virtue of finishing higher on the ladder and the head-to-head record across the season. But if the Suns were to slip up and Mildura get the win, well, then we are back here one more time in 2026 for a grand final, Justin, which would be the first time in more than 10 years, I would reckon.
5: Yes.
7: A long time ago.
5: 2012, I reckon.
7: There you go.
5: Sammy, if you're still online.
7: No, he's not on mic, but what we might do is just take a brief spell and we'll throw it back to the Burncourt Studios and return with the second half shortly.
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1: Not far away from a resumption here at the Kumiela Club Hothouse. Big V Division 2 men's semi-final. It is the King Construction Mildura Men's Heat 50, leading the Warrnambool Seahawks 40. About a minute and a half to go until the start here of the second half. Sammy Smythe is in the house alongside of Justin McFarlane and Samuel. What are you thinking at this point?
2: We're in the box seat, boys.
1: We're in the box seat. Okay, that's a good seat to be in. Justin, what have you got?
3: Oh, I just got another bit of a look at the stat sheet. Just a couple of things to look. Pretty clean game. Only 3 turnovers from the Heat and 4 from Warrnambool. But the other thing, I'm looking at minutes of players. So the Seahawks tonight, Josh Miller's at 15 minutes so far. Harry McGorm at 14:38 and Lallemand at 16. Now, compare that to the Heat. They're the only ones in double figures.
1: Right.
3: Compare that to the Heat. Anthony Taylor nearly played every minute, 19:17. Jai Porker, Tiger Kanubu, Noah Valentich, Jack Saunders, Drew Pilmore, and really Lachie Knight, because he was at 9:44. Those guys have all played more than 10 minutes.
1: Yeah, right, okay. So good spread from the home side so far as we get set for a resumption here. Crowd, that's a fever pitch. It's been one of the best turnouts we've seen so far this season.
2: The refs have been good tonight, Paddy.
1: Referees, well, we haven't really discussed them, so that's always a good sign. When you're not talking about bad calls, it means they're doing their job, and they have, as Justin said probably a few times tonight, just let things go a bit. But sometimes in big games, Sam, that's what you want to see, just let them play.
2: That's right, and shout out to Sammy Boak tonight, boys. He's tuning in and rang him before I come down here. Very, very happy president.
1: Up and about, Sammy.
2: And I said, who was the last coach to coach South Mildura? It was Andrew Willison and Sam Boak.
1: Into the finals?
2: Into the finals 14 years ago.
1: There you go. So,
2: and I said, did we lose? He goes, yes. He goes, but I can't tell you by how much.
3: That's a big drought, Paddy, isn't it?
1: Yeah, it is.
3: Local footy.
1: Yeah, it certainly is. As looks like Jack Saunders has got the sideline inbound. Referee's just waiting for a few to settle themselves. We can see James Madigan walking along the sidelines behind the action there, big fella.
3: Yeah, staggering a little. Big day on the refreshments, I think. Well, the Lady Heat.
1: That's the word we've heard, as here's Valentich. Goes in low towards Pilmore, backs himself in. Little turnaround left hook is a ripper, Justin.
3: Great start for the home team, pushing that lead out now to 12. And the Seahawks attacking the Tasmanian or Billy Saw end of the stadium, Paddy, tonight.
1: Seahawks working it through. Joshie Miller looks to go out to his left. A little bit staggered, but McGorm read it in the end and just floats his way through. Can't quite finish it at that Billy Saw end of the floor, as Valentich moves his way down to the relay one to Taylor, who just steps, and his physicality to keep himself alive in that shot there.
3: Yep.
1: Just like someone had the remote control on him, just running him in about half a frame a second.
3: Spot on, buddy. Great call there. He was just waiting to see what the defence did, whether he could make contact with
1: him. Had all the time in the world, didn't he?
3: He did.
1: Probably thinking about what he's going to have for dinner tomorrow night.
3: Can the streak continue? It does.
1: Wow.
3: They're smashing it at the moment, the Heat. Right. They're 12 from 12.
1: It's off the charts, really.
3: Over his second in this series. And that one rattled in, but then bounced out. The streak's gone.
1: Commentator's curse. You got him, McFarlane. You absolutely crucified him at the line as the Seahawks work their way down the right end of the floor. Now Josh Miller in control. Nice head fake there from McGorm from decent range. Not quite the one they wanted, as it's nicely reeled in there by Pilmore to get it to Kanubu. Down in that right block is Valentich, as Taylor almost had it out like a dinner plate. He was going to table number 6, and he was monstered as he put the shot up. But it was a tray full of donuts Anthony had there. But he was so good, he didn't spill the plate under the pressure and the physicality. He just kept it afloat.
3: Yeah, look, he's got all the positioning at the moment.
1: Yes.
3: From the line. After the streak's ended. Oh, the streak's gone for sure. He's missed his first. Once again, hit the iron, bounced around. Looked like it had dropped, but just rolled out. 53-40 over his second.
1: And that's
3: a miss as well. Oh, no. It's got horrible from the line now.
1: It has. Here's Miller. Fort Warrnambool makes his way through midcourt. Looking for options. Bounces into Lallemand. He's at the free throw line. Quick pass is good down to the low block. Nice hands that time from Harry McGorm. Back to the Lollamund they come. He strides his way through. That's a good range for the big fella. He's only about 10 feet away from the hoop, and he nails it for two.
3: Yep, back to 11 points. Kanubu signalling an offensive set that he wants to run. Gets it to Saunders. Saunders throws it high to AT. Into Pilmore. Turns
1: Bank
3: around.
1: Home.
3: Banks one home from the top of the key, unattended.
1: Kaboom, the big fella. Having a good night so far. 55-42, Mildura over Warrnambool. 8 minutes to go, third stanza. Big V Saturday, thanks to some Razier Petroleum. As McGorm goes out front to Lallemand, they go right here to Miller. Looks to run around a screen. Spins his way inside the bounce. I reckon he's gone that extra stride there. Josh Miller and the referee, Johnny, on the spot.
3: It's up with the play. Sub has been rung. Checking in is Mars Herbert and Tim Ganey. And checking out looks like Benson Steer, the skipper, and Craig Jackson for the visitors. So 7:55 to play in this third period. The Heat seem to have the game under their control at the moment. Kanubu shares it high there with Taylor. He uses Saunders. And steps out, there's Pilmore, gets it back to Saunders. Saunders starts the first half with a successful strike.
1: You'll be happy to know, Justin, we've just had another comfort package dropped off, a nice box of savouries, which we'll tuck into shortly. As the Seahawks will go on over the top. It was hopeful at best. Unsuccessful, though. Scoreline is out to 15 points, the margin. Taylor running his way through. Again, had all the time in the world to just drop it back to Valentich. And Valentich is fouled in the act of shooting, so he'll go to the line and shoot two.
3: They've done that with success on a few occasions tonight, where the trail has just been to the right of the player penetrating, and he's just dished it,
1: yep,
3: knowing that that's where you need to be.
1: Coach Shane Smith from Warrnambool's called the timeout because concerning moments for them here at this point of time. 7:17 to go, 57-42 is the scoreline, as we maybe just check in on that Sherbrooke Warrigal clash. They may be back going again. No, it's still half time. So 47-38, the Suns over Warrigal, the Warriors.
3: Okay, and I'm not sure where Sammy's headed off to, but the talk about that box of savouries will probably bring him coming, I would have thought.
2: Yeah, I can see you.
3: Where are you this time, Sammy?
2: I'm in the lazy printing signs.
1: Those are prints.
2: At the back here.
1: Oh, there he is underneath the Triple M.
2: And
1: banner.
2: There's no food at all.
3: Ooh.
2: I'm very disappointed.
1: Is that Richie Wilde on your right there?
2: No, it's Lockie Davies. Very happy.
1: He's a South man. Look at him.
2: He's
1: pumping up.
2: He's only been on the bandwagon for a couple of years, but he's he reckons they're premiership favourites.
1: Gee whiz. Be a big run from fifth to come all the way over.
3: Have you fessed up and told him you're a closet Mildura supporter, Sammy, or not?
2: Nah.
1: Lockie riding shotgun is none the wiser there, Justin,
3: no,
1: after that comment. 57-42, Mildura over Warrnambool. As you mentioned at the start of the broadcast, big good evening and welcome to our friends in Warrnambool, hopefully taking the live stream on the Community Radio Plus app.
2: Now, great Tony Jones is in the building too, boys.
1: TJ, well, he's a hot tip to be on your show in the coming weeks. That's the mail I've got, Sam. I can't confirm or deny, but that's what I've heard.
2: Well, that's what I've heard too,
1: let's get back to the game.
3: Unsuccessful from the line there. 57-42 it stands. Here comes Miller for the Eagles, for the Seahawks. Bounce pass there into McGorm. Finds Lallemand. Lallemand turns one way, throws
1: good
3: it
1: hands
3: out. Oh, great hands there from AT. Gets a block. Quickly to Saunders, back to AT. Can't find the money, Paul.
1: Nice work from McGorm to pick it off right on the baseline there as he throws it back towards Miller. Oh, now they're going to turn it over at the other end again. Well, it's just gone out the window a bit. The standard of the game is Kanubu. Looks to just calm things down as he gets it to Taylor, who somehow again holds his position to get the pass off to Pilmore. Long way back almost to midcourt for Jack Saunders. 11 seconds to shoot. Jack's just strolling his way in, and you feel like, Justin, he's getting a bit of a taste for it now.
3: There he is. He's certainly not right. There's no doubt about that. He hasn't got his normal influence and athleticism going at the moment. Here comes Miller. He's going to bounce past one into Lallemand, who trails him, and he just gets a nice little assist off the glass for 2 points.
1: Kanubu. To go to work here on Mars Herbert. Bounce pass to Taylor at the free throw line. Looks left, goes right. In fact, charges at the rack. And it's going to just hold its line like he has all night. and then just drops subtly down for two.
3: I thought it was nearly dangerous just sitting there on the ring, wasn't it?
1: Yeah, it was. At one stage, 61-44, all of a sudden, 17 points. Mildura the good.
3: Okay, and this time Taylor, who's he's had his problems from the line of recent times. We'll see if he can shoot a series of one.
1: They've got him as three from four. I'm not sure if that's right.
3: Makes it.
1: Okay.
3: Quickly down the court we go on transition, and it's with Herbert for the Seahawks. And that steps out, as does number three. Morley's back on the court. Hasn't seen a great deal of minutes tonight. They use Miller high, puts it to the floor. He's got Kanubu going shotgun with him. Can't get the roll off the ring.
1: Just get the vibe, Justin, that the home side are really starting to take control of this game now. 18 points as Taylor goes to Pillmore. Now Saunders. Oh, he's got three on one, but he bounces it into Taylor, who just double hands it in off the backboard for two.
3: This sneaky baseline entry there from our import tonight. Once again, it's back with Miller. They're asking big questions of the offense there. Gainey puts it to the floor, runs out of court, gets it to Annette. Long shot, can't make it drop. Reset on the shot clock, pass into
1: foul.
3: Annette was asking a bit because it was a good reach from Saunders. For the challenge on the floor, the Heat guy has given up a foul. So it's only their first for this third period, whereas we've got four sitting on the lime green men at the moment.
1: Saunders coming out once again. As we said earlier, unusual that he'd spend so much time off the floor. But that being said, his teammates have really carried a bit of extra load tonight for him, haven't they? And they've got it out to 20 points.
3: Certainly have.
1: Quick look at the scorers as we've got a bit of floor wiping going on. Homeside has four players in double figures. Anthony Taylor, 15. Kanubu, 12. 11, Saunders. 11, Porker. If you scroll down a bit further, 13 points for Josh Miller. 12 for Arkeem Lowermont.
3: Okay, it's Herbert high. Finds a net. Annette gets the dribble alive, goes upstairs, a long-range shot, unsuccessful. Good boards, Drew Pillmore defensively.
1: He's having a good night, isn't he, underneath the glass tonight, big Drewy. Here's Taylor. He's really got an appetite for it tonight as his Valentich caught down low on the baseline, had nowhere to go. Pillmore spots up the treble. A little bit hot on the shot. Valentich working hard, nice job from Bluey. Kanubu with 4 seconds to shoot. Taylor, just outside the free throw line, comes up a little short on that attempt.
3: Yeah, Benson Steer races the ball down. Bounce pass in for one of his teammates there. I think it might have been Morley. Couldn't quite find the handles first time. Resets it high back to Benson Steer. 4:18 to play, third period. Bounce pass into Tim Gainey. Gainey goes driving with a spin move. Turns back, jump shot. Ooh. Oh, it looked good, just didn't drop.
1: Huge effort on the offensive glass there for Manette. Almost kept it with Warrnambool, but now Mildura quickly in transition. I almost thought it was going to be a no call there, but position was made there. Was it Timmy Gainey who had his position on the floor? So the charging foul will be racked up against the number 14 for Mildura, Drew Pillmore. And that, Sammy, if you can see from where you are, that might be potentially his third, maybe fourth.
2: Yes, no, third.
1: Third foul. Okay, so he's going to sit down.
3: Tim Gainey, the old fox, just got in position. He just took himself down quite nicely, I thought.
1: Bit of a flop.
3: Just a controlled effort going down, I would have called it.
1: You said that, not me. Baseline for Warrnambool. Bounce pass. They've got no room to work in there. Tough turnaround shot from Morley. As again, it's a hustle for the ball under the bucket. It's reeled in by Jack Saunders, who rolls down to his right, attacking the river end of the Coomiella Club hothouse. 20-point split for Mildura. 3:30 to go until three-quarter time. Valentich runs the baseline, kicks it back out. Jai Porker for three.
3: Oh, he just makes it, and straight away the hand goes in the air running down the court. Well, he's like a cornerback for NFL, and he's all of a sudden deflecting a ball out of court there and into the big stands tonight. We've got plenty of spectators in, Paddy.
1: He brings such great energy to the team, doesn't he, Jai Porker? A pleasure to watch him grow and mature as a potential superstar in this competition in 2026. As it's chipped out by Valentich, the pass wasn't so good from Tim Gainey. Now Saunders back to Taylor, to Valentich, and the Heat are on fire, Justin.
3: That's a three-man weave and a look-away weave, wasn't it? none of the passes were looking at where they went. They just knew to get in position and run the lane. 2:49 to play. The Heat are doing it on the bit at the moment. 69-44. Let's see what the Seahawks have got. Steer, drives, pitches it out to Morley. Morley puts it to the floor. Massive skip pass that puts pressure on Gannett to keep hold of it. Ganey stepped back from him, can't get it to drop. Challenge for the ball. Well done there from, I think that was Herbert. Can't make a pretty easy one drop, Paddy.
1: AT just stood there and let him go through. As Saunders might go for the... Oh, he's not happy, Jack. He's gone after it. And there's a bit happening right beneath us here. Saunders charged straight at Benson Steer in the offensive play. It's unlike Jack Saunders to really get fired up like that, but something's really got under his goat.
3: Yeah, there was certainly... There's been a little bit more physicality out there in the last couple of minutes, Paddy. Right. I have noticed that. And Jack has been involved in a little bit of that. So, anyway, he's got the whistle going his way for now. We'll just see what is the final call. Both refs coming together just to confirm their thoughts on what they've just witnessed.
1: Well, he's sort of just brushing his left cheek as if he's been...
3: I think Sammy's got some insight. Sammy,
1: what a cop one in the cheek, I reckon.
3: There? No, he's put the microphone down. So, well, he's still waiting.
1: There's lots of signalling here. How many fouls have been called on this play?
3: I reckon there might have been a couple when the two teams came together, Paddy.
2: I reckon there's a tech foul on Jack Saunders.
1: Right.
2: And the other one.
1: And Benson Steer.
2: Yeah.
1: Right. So Steer's going to come out. Valentich is coming in. There's subs everywhere here. But Saunders will still go to the line and take his shots. Seahawks in the bonus, Justin. They've racked up five team fouls.
3: Yep.
1: Jeez, it was all on right there beneath us, wasn't it?
3: Yeah, I reckon we might be seeing some shooting at both ends. Let's just see what happens here.
1: Okay, right on.
3: But Jack Saunders is going to have an opportunity first. And there's still the referee over there on the bench still just clarifying probably the calls that are being made there, I think, for live stats.
1: Yeah, just making sure that the numbers get chalked up to the right players. Benson Steer has three personal fouls. So we're back to normality here, and the crowd hushes over. Jack Saunders on the line at the river end. Down it goes. 69 Mildura, 44 Warrnambool. Make it 70 Mildura. They're on track for the ton.
3: Yes.
1: Saunders ices it easily for two.
3: Very high arc.
1: Yeah, that's his go, isn't it? As Mars Herbert looks to try and make something happen here in transition. Kicks it back to Annette, who spots a bit of a gap. Down to Lallemand. He loves the spin. He steps back. His shot's going to go AWOL. And it's pulled in there by Knight. And quickly, the transition from the home side. Porker with the handles.
3: Yep. And back on transition pretty quickly there with the Seahawks. But a great bounce pass, splitting a diving Jack Saunders, who just went upstairs and made it two.
1: Almost out by 30 now, the home side. It really is getting away, isn't it? As Annette on a run.
3: Oh, there's got to be something called there.
1: Yeah, I think Taylor might have just given him a bit of a buffeting on the way through. So he'll head to the line and shoot a couple. I'll just check him before I neck myself on a cable there just to see how many AT. That might just be second for the night, I reckon, so that's okay.
3: Any news on that other game?
1: Yes.
3: Down south?
2: Yeah, 51 Sherbrooke. 40 Warrigal.
1: I've got 57-45 on my stats, Sammy, so we'll take that one. About 5.5 to go. 5 minutes to go until three-quarter time.
3: Okay, Annette's first from the line, rattles around and drops. So at the moment it's 73-45 over his second and makes that as well.
1: So the baseline inbound from Taylor goes to Saunders and he's very vocal. And his play calling here as he runs out to that right flank. Runs around the screen from Knight. Almost lost the dribble there. Nice little dump pass out the back door from Knight for Taron Shattuck. He almost gets the three-pointer off the backboard. Then the big woof just hooks it out into the crowd right beneath us here. And it will be a Seahawks possession.
3: Yeah, just a little bit off with his radar. Trying to flick it back to the Heat player that was high mid-court. Just got the radar a little bit wrong. Here come the Seahawks down the floor. Net picks up the dribble. Bounce pass into Lallemand. He's pretty high on the elbow. Keeps the dribble alive. Back to Annette. Little 1-2 game between the two of them. Annette just can't get it to drop. good work there from one of the Seahawk players. That's Mitchell. That's he must be on for his first minutes of the game.
1: He hasn't had much time so far as Porker. Bit of razzle-dazzle. Jack Saunders for three beneath us. It almost drops in on the second off the front of the iron, but it's reeled in nicely by Mars Herbert, who advances across the midcourt. Walker's right on his hammer and tack, though. Steps back, Herbert, flat and low, and unsuccessful.
3: Yeah, Porker quickly releases it to Saunders, who dropped it back into Porker's way. He picks up the dribble, gets it across to Shattuck. Shattuck to Porker. Porker, long-range shot. Can't get it to drop. Lallaman, big defensive boards, but then loses the handle. He's got to advance it quickly, and they do through Robert Morley.
1: Only just. Bit in the eight-second trap as a net on a charge and throws it up there in hope. Gets fouled, I reckon, again by Taylor, which might be his third. And with 18.8 seconds to go until three-quarter time, it's Mildura 73, leading Warrnambool 46. Big V Saturday, thanks to Sunraysia Petroleum. Winner to advance to next weekend's grand final. Mothballs for the loser, Justin.
3: It is. So both teams are in the bonus at the moment. Annette over his first of two, drops that in. He's been good from the line in the last minute or so of play. 18 seconds to go, ticking down to three-quarter time. Let's see if the Seahawks can mount something, Paddy. Over his second, gets that one as well.
1: Just watching Coach Mahala Jackson, very vocal at her instructions to try Porker from across the other side of the court there. She certainly needed to have him hear something out of her mouth there. Here's Taylor, goes back to Saunders. 7 seconds to shoot.
3: Ooh.
1: That one's just a little shy. Quick defensive press from Mildura trying to get the turnover there. And a quick shot on the hooter is going to be unsuccessful. The runner there, I reckon, was Rupert Morley. And that's all we've got for period number three. But it's looking rosy for the home side. The King Construction Mildura Men's Heat 73 in front of the Warrnambool Seahawks 48, and I'll give you a quick update from the other semi underway. It's Sherbrooke 65 leading Warrigal 52. So the Suns look to have things on track to host the grand final next weekend. But it's a funny old game, basketball, Justin. Anything could happen, and we'll find out what's going to roll here in the final quarter right after this.
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5: The Kumiela Club Hot House. The place to be Saturday nights here in Sunraysia. And it is three-quarter time in this Big V Men's Division 2 semi-final with Mildura 73 leading Warrnambool 48. Pat Silcox, Justin McFarlane and Sam Smythe with you. And shortly, Justin will have some numbers for us. But we're back to live action with the Seahawks rolling through this first offensive play. Lallemand bounces one into the shins of Lockie Knight. And the big fella just hulks up in front of Arkham and says, is that the best you've got?
6: Just quickly, Heat going at 54.2, so they've increased that at the in the third period. Warrnambool back to 30.8, and Jackie Saunders on 4 personal fouls.
5: 4?
6: Yes.
5: My goodness.
6: He's sitting at the moment.
5: Yeah, that's got away from us a bit. Didn't realise he was up to 4. So let's see if the Seahawks can turn that to an advantage, but unfortunately Adam Lawson just lost it out over the baseline there as he trying to run that passage of play. So it comes back to Mildura. And the comfort package is coming thick and fast, Justin. Just got another one through the window. So, Sammy, we're pretty well set, I reckon, for post-game tonight.
6: Yeah, Kanubu goes upstairs with a jump shot. Doesn't get it to drop. Quickly, Zach Ellamore for Seahawks advances to Lawson. Back to Ellamore. Ellamore looking for an option to passing inside, but can't find it. Oh, put it to the floor there. I think it's Herbert. Throws it out to Lallemand, down to 9 seconds. Lallemand just has a little bit of a dribble, then step back, jump shot, and he gets a kind roll, Paddy, for two.
5: Friendly rim there, wasn't it? 73-50 with 9.04 to go. Jai Porker rolls it down towards Kanubu in the left corner and goes back to the left for Porker, who's outside the arc. He rifles one across court. It was almost intercepted there by Herbert, but Shattuck, the skipper, had it and lost it, and he gets it back. Oh, no. What's going on? As Taz sticks it away from two. Have you ever seen anything like that?
6: Well, not when you turn around and you're almost clapping your hands going, geez, that was an opportunity. Turned around, the ball was rolling back to him, Paddy. Lawson for the Seahawks. Bounce pass high. Lallemand's feeling it, puts up a long-range shot, can't get it to go. They get offensive boards, though. Another pass into Lallemand. Oh, he's having a good night. What points is he at the moment, Paddy?
5: Oh, you just keep an eye on the live stuff, and I'll come back to you in a moment.
6: Yeah, we're going to have a bit of a timeout opportunity, so that gives you a good opportunity to scan that.
5: Yep, Lallemand has 14 points and 4 rebounds. Josh Miller has the 13. Meanwhile, 4 Mildura. 15 apiece for Saunders and Taylor. 14 for Porker, 12 for Kanubu. Mildura shooting at 54% from the floor, just the 32 for Warrnambool. So that tells a bit of a tale right there.
6: Yeah. Sammy Smith looks pretty comfortable up there in that box. He's not making any movements at all.
5: No.
6: I'm a little bit worried about our post-match interviews, Sammy.
5: Okay.
7: Well, there's not much talking up here, I can tell you, boys, but... The most ugliest guy in Sunraysia cricket's up here, Richie Wild.
5: Gee whiz. You only said that because he's two blokes away from me, so he can't whack you on the shoulder there.
7: Yeah, I know. But apparently he's playing for a... How can you be a Pommy and then get nationalised and play for Australia? How does that work?
5: That's old news, Sam. Why are we going there?
7: Well, that's just my question.
5: I haven't got an answer for you. It's called the Land of Opportunity, Sam, and that's what Richard's done. He's taken his opportunity. You only said that because he's two blokes away from me, so he can't whack you on the shoulder there.
7: Yeah, I know. But apparently he's playing for a... How can you be a Pommy and then get nationalised and play for Australia? How does that work?
5: That's old news, Sam. Why are we going there?
7: Well, that's just my question.
5: I haven't got an answer for

0: Gee, I reckon Arcane had a bit of a fingertip on that.
1: Yeah.
0: We had a pretty good viewpoint from here.
1: Yeah, I'm with you. Mm-hmm. Ref didn't call it.
0: I reckon
1: that
0: he
1: way.
0: Knew it too.
1: So we'll get a resumption with Lawson. Bounce passes the ball up to Morley. Morley shares it high with Herbert. They're just passing around the perimeter at the moment. Heat defenders are up to it. Bounce pass in there to Morley. Morley asks questions of the Heat with a penetrator. Can't get it to drop. Here comes Saunders down the floor.
0: And Saunders with four fouls in the game. Throws it back to Knight. Kanubu, separation, quick release. Almost jams it between the iron and the perspex. Unsuccessful with his attempt, and here's Ellamore rolling down the right wing. Back out top to Lallemand. He's got options. He's got Adam Lawson for a long bomb, but it's nicely reeled in there by Tiger Kanubu. He's had a fantastic evening so far.
1: Yeah, 7:25 to play, Paddy. We're heading down the stretch at the moment. Valentich steps out, gets the ball in his possession, shares it with Kanubu, drives baseline. Oh, somehow he got the pass through the defender's hands.
0: Oh, Taz, you're in trouble.
1: Taz Shattuck went driving and it landed up sliding, and it's a turnover.
0: The other end of the floor, Ellamore throws it back into the hands. In fact, Ellamore takes the shot, and much to the delight of the Seahawks fans beneath us, knocks it down for two. 75-54, 21 points the split. 6:55 to go. Saunders comes deep left to Kanubu. Now cross court to Shattuck. He throws it back to the big wolf. What can Lockie come through here? Physically gets manhandled, and he's off to the line, and he's not happy.
1: He was penetrating for contact, and he got it.
2: Certainly.
1: It wasn't exactly going to be threatening the ring, I didn't think, on that occasion.
0: Not a snowflake.
1: As soon as he got a little bit of contact, just threw it to the underside of the ring. So he steps to the line. We'll have a look at his free throw skill level. Great crowd in here tonight. Liking what they see.
0: Oh, no.
1: First one hits the back of the iron, bounces back to him. So that was a little heavy. Let's see if he can adjust. Over his second. That one's just made it.
0: Yep. It was fairly soft hands, wasn't it, really, from the big guy? Not normally his go. Josh Miller looking for options. Lays it off nicely here. Herbert's got some good speed off the mark. They go down to the low block and an option here for Ellamore. He's being harassed there by Valentich. As they're going to come up short on the shot, and the foul will go against the Seahawks.
1: Yeah, their second team foul for this period too, Paddy. But they've got to challenge everything at the moment, to be fair.
0: Yep.
1: Trying to get some sort of momentum going in this fourth period.
0: Three-quarter time at the Upway and District Stadium. Bendigo Bank style. It's the Suns from Sherbrooke 70, the Warriors from Warragul 54. So that might just about be done there.
1: Got that in hand by the sounds of it. Jack Saunders dribbles on transition. Can he get a shot away? He can't, but he gets contact. And I don't think he'd be shooting, but he goes to the line. He wasn't in the act of shooting, surely.
0: Not from where I saw it.
1: Looking at assist pass. Bounce pass to a trailing player, I thought. But anyway, gets away with it. First from the line. Jack, high shooting trajectory, drops the first one in.
0: Characteristic. You got any AFL scores for a semi? I don't think we've gone down to you on that front so far this evening.
1: Saunders over his second, makes that as well. Doesn't look like missing Paddy, to be fair.
0: It's a slammer, just pulls out the AFL app and tries to process the information in front of him. Bounce pass works a treat there for Miller, who centralises the ball there for Zach Ellamore. It's a Heat of pressing hard out front of defence. Long, low, flat three is good from Mars Herbert, the left-hander, the southpaw. Yep.
1: 78-57, 5:56 to play. Looks like Pillmore stepped out high, grabs it, puts it to the floor, and he goes down himself with a bit of a trip there. Nothing called. Here comes Anthony Taylor. He had defenders hanging off
0: him. He did. And still got the shot away, though.
1: He did.
0: Righto, Sammy, what do you got for us?
3: The game at the MCG.
0: Yes.
3: 2-3-15 each.
0: Right.
1: Who's playing, Sam?
3: And Port Adelaide getting done by 6 points against Melbourne.
0: Who was playing at the MCG, Sam?
3: Hawthorn and Collingwood.
1: Thank you.
0: Oh, okay.
3: And in the AFL Women's, I know you're interested in that.
0: Oh, absolutely.
3: Western Bulldogs 33.
0: Yep.
3: Gold Coast Suns 9.
0: The Suns.
3: In a high-scoring affair.
0: Yeah. Righto, be careful.

0: careful.
1: Anthony Taylor makes his first from the line. It's been pretty reasonable.
2: He's laughing.
1: Pretty reasonable. Early and late with his free throws. Had a little horror patch in the middle, and he just gets that one to bobble around and drop in as well.
0: Warrigal has scored the first 6 points after three-quarter time to bring it back to a 10-point ball game.
1: Well, here we go. Hold all tickets.
0: Yeah.
1: Miller steps out, puts it to the floor, gets a screen high. He's going to take that shot. How's it go?
3: Why not?
1: All net.
3: Yeah, looked good, didn't it? Out of the hands.
0: So 5:21 remain. And it's Mildura 80, Seahawks 60. Pass into Pilmore, who again takes some heavy contact underneath the bucket.
1: And that'll be their fifth team foul.
0: Gee, they've racked them up pretty quick, haven't
1: they? Very quickly.
0: Yep. Looks like Wilson Yarley's getting ready to make his first impact of the night.
1: Drew Pilmore stepping to the line, and one of the young guns, up and comer, Wilson Yarley's checking in. Wanted to go to the rebounding area, then got waved away by Jai Porker. Yeah. No, your place, rookie.
0: Well, he had the unenviable task of telling the skipper that he was hooked. But I don't reckon Tara was that happy about it. Off you go, son, he says. He said, oh, what, me? Pilmore, high off the iron. No go with the second one. 81 to 60 as Miller charges at them. The pass back is a ripper, and the finish even better this time from Craig Jackson. 19 points. Could they, Justin?
1: Yep, so 5:01 to play. There's enough time. Let's see what they can do and pressure the Heat. Taylor still on the court for the Heat. Pops it into Pilmore. He's going to spin one way or the other.
3: Oh.
1: And he gets a nice little kiss off the basket or the backboard and drops in.
0: Great work from the big guy. It's been another standout evening as they share it around here, the Seahawks. Gets into the hands of Miller. Spinning with pace. Wow. Then steps extras again. I reckon that's the second time they've pinched him tonight.
1: Yeah, they have.
0: Can't knock his endeavour, though. Jeez, once he puts his head down.
1: Having a crack.
0: Bloody oath.
1: Annette checking in for Lawson. And looks like Mars Herbert. Oh, no. I thought he was going to come in as well. He just got up for a high five for the bench player coming. Come the Heat through Porker. 4:27 to play. It's handoff high to Taylor. Taylor drives, takes all the defence. And Heat with him, throws it out to Ciali. Can't make it drop.
0: Pilmore almost kept it with Mildura, but was worried out of it. Seahawks looking to try and isolate someone outside the three-point line. Thought it was going to be McGorm there. He didn't try to take it on in the end. They come back to Miller. One-on-one with Ciali. Puts his head down, pops it up. No contact, says the referee. Ball falls into the hands of Saunders, who's off to the races. He's got options. Goes to Taylor, who just holds it up momentarily. Waits for Pilmore to run his line through under the bucket. Can't finish it. Anthony wanted the foul. Be careful, big guy. Don't give away a cheap one. And it's out into the cheap seats on the left-hand side at the Billy Saw 8th Street end.
1: Yeah, the Kirby Club Hot House. Ball thrown to behind Harry McGorm, who was trying to set up there in transition for a long shot from the long corner. And, deflected it into the crowd. So turnover here. And it looks like Jack Saunders is going to sit as well, so I really don't think he's right tonight as far as his normal game. He's doing a little bit of a limp there, and Taron Shattuck coming into the game, Paddy.
0: Yep.
1: See if he can finish this one down. So the Heat are just trying to keep this lead as we're ticking down to an inevitable, I believe, grand final berth.
0: Yeah. Yes, we can see some of the Heat girls celebrating their muck-up day just over to our left. We can see Coach James Madigan.
1: No dress-ups here, though.
0: Not at the moment, no. We can see Brookie Edson's got the hair down tonight. Lara Burrows, Georgia Downs. I was almost going to go with the main to stop myself. Michaela Herman's also in the mix there.
1: Yep.
0: Good to see the girls sticking together.
1: Yep. And the ringleader, James Madigan.
0: Yeah, he's right amongst it, isn't he?
1: Formerly known as Coach Madigan.
0: Yes.
1: Looks like he's got some maybe grandkid duties or something happening down there.
0: How many cans of lemonade do you reckon he is?
1: A lot.
0: Double figures?
1: A lot.
0: Fair chance.
1: Maybe it might be a pass on the golf. He's a bit of a golfer now.
0: Like, is he?
1: Yeah, he's
2: 74-62 down in Melbourne, boys.
0: Yeah, it's still in contest, isn't it? It's up for dispute. So we just wait for a bit of court wiping to be done here.
2: To go.
1: He challenged Sammy for a game of golf there a few months ago and, took the honours. About a 1960 set of golf sticks, too.
0: He'd be wanting the late tee off tomorrow if he was going to be playing, I'd think.
1: Who would have thought?
0: He's porker.
1: Can't even get a response from Smythe.
0: He's got nothing.
1: Got nothing.
0: Put the shutters up, hasn't he?
1: Yep.
2: Last game of the year. I am done for 2026.
0: Come on, Sam. There's 3 minutes 37 to go.
2: I've carried you all year.
1: Here we go. The same old fiddle. Porker knocks in his second, 85-62. It's just a matter of formalities at the moment. Annette, him and McGorm nearly mucked it up. McGorm gets it back, gets it high. Can he drive? No, it's a handoff there to Miller. Miller goes upstairs with a little running shot, gets a nice little bounce off the front of the rim and drops in.
0: Okay, we'll take that every day of the week, I reckon. 85-64 with 3:11 to go. It'd be Saturday night, thanks to some Razier Petroleum. We really think the Saunders family for their support of their 2026 campaign. As Porker lights it up from outside, falls back into the hands of Pilmore. He's got a one-on here with Craig Jackson. The big man finishes it with class.
1: Plenty of space, only one defender. Yep. He just made that work. Oh, great pass on transition, I thought, from Miller, running in, almost quarterback-like to one of his NFL sort of running receivers. Yeah. But it was no Jerry Rice from Hayden Annette tonight.
0: Here's Porker. Comes back inside to his left to Shattuck, who spots the gap and takes it with glee for two.
1: Yeah, they're doing a victory lap at the moment. The Heat players out there, Paddy.
0: Can they get the 100?
1: No.
0: Okay.
1: Okay, head check there from McGorn. He goes driving, skips it out to Annette. Little dip pass into Jackson. Jackson makes 2 points for the visiting team.
0: Jai Porker out wide on the right, attacking the river end of the Coomee Club hothouse. 2:16 remain in the game. The Heat haven't given away a team foul in this period, which is quite remarkable. Kilmore holds it up high. Dumps it down to Shattuck. He goes back to Big Drew as he backs his way, and he's got a much smaller man to work on there, and the foul will be racked up by the number 15, Harry McGaw.
1: The Big Drew once again will go to the line. I think he's been pretty solid from the line too, Paddy, from memory. Probably hasn't had one.
0: He's one from two.
1: There you go.
0: He's got 11 points and 9 rebounds. That's a pretty good night's work, I would have thought.
1: Well, he does a lot of shooting from the top. That probably confused me a little bit.
0: Yep.
1: That's his normal cut for the big man, the centre, just stepping out to the top. And it's normally a turnaround jump shot when there's no defence in his grill.
0: Update from the Bendigo Bank Upway and District Stadium with 4 minutes to go. It's the Sherbrooke Suns 81 leading Warragul Warriors 66.
1: Yep. Put down your glasses.
0: Yep. So hopefully we'll be able to get some access to maybe a live stream of the game next week. If someone can put that together for us, that'd be outstanding.
1: Yep.
2: Why don't we do a road trip, boys?
1: Here we go.
0: Well, we've got two footy finals to cover Saturday and Sunday. Mate, I'm not sure how we could manage that. I'd love to do it. Don't you worry about that. Just not sure we can.
2: Get rid of the footy and we're just going.
1: Aren't you playing golf next weekend?
2: Oh, yeah, but it's the champs.
0: That's
2: right.
0: And the dogs are playing on the Sunday, mate, so we can't.
1: Yeah. Fair weathered supporter. He'd probably throw them in.
0: Okay.
2: You ought to talk.
0: Like I said, if we can get someone to live stream it, we can maybe do a delayed call over the top of it, watching it on the computer screen. I'm happy to go with that. So we'll see what the Big V have got up their sleeve for next weekend.
2: Yeah, we could do that.
0: We just need someone to shoot it, the vision, that is. I know the Hayes family are here every week for home games, shooting on their facilities there. I'm presuming they would probably take the road trip away with the boys. We'll have to maybe have a chat to Julie and Lee and see what they might be able to put together for us.
1: Okay, Pilmore from the line makes one of one.
0: Madigan's heckling his own club from the sideline there.
1: I think he might be a bit, what is it, knee drag?
0: Yeah, that's the word.
1: 2 from 2 for Pilmore from the line.
0: Ball's in the hands of Josh Miller. He's had a pretty strong night. The KFC Seahawks. He runs around. Riley Matthews has checked in and drops it away for 2 points. So 91 for Mildura. And what have we got there? 68 for Warrnambool. 148 to go. Pilmore He goes Matthews, kicks it back out to Porker, runs the baseline. Oh, that was brilliant. Threw the ball out and faked away the defence and then threw it over his head off the glass for two. Thank you very much.
1: A little bit of shake and bake there, Paddy.
0: Certainly was.
1: Here comes, looks like, number four, which is Elmore. He goes upstairs, pretty decent jump shot, makes 2 points.
0: Can we get 100, Justin? I'll ask you again.
1: No.
0: 93 is the scoreline, 120 to go. We need a three-pointer to land here, which is going to then put you under tremendous pressure. Pilmore, Ciali, Porker. The young guns getting their time to shine. That'll be a foul against Hayden the Nets, and that will mean that Mildura are going to be heading to the free throw line in the bonus.
1: Yep.
0: So two successes here, Justin, takes Mildura to 95. Can we get 100? Can I ask you again?
1: No. I still no.
0: I'm trying to get him over the line here.
1: Just do a check on the foul count for the whole night, if you could. Paddy, quite interested.
0: As in?
1: That. In both teams. I know, both teams.
0: Overall?
1: First, one from one, Jai Porker makes from the line.
0: 22 for Warrnambool, 13 for Mildura.
1: Yeah, and 94 is your current score,
0: okay,
1: Paddy.
0: Thank
1: looking
0: you.
1: For 100.
0: Yeah, I'm looking for
1: Porker 100. Over his second.
0: Get in!
1: Doesn't get that to drop.
0: Going to be tough now, isn't it? Minute 10 to go. Mars Herbert just rolling through this offensive play here. He's squeezed out to the sideline on the outer side of the court. Comes into the middle to find an option in Harry McGorm. He's been a little bit down on his season's best numbers so far. It's going to be out off the hands of Jai Porker across the baseline in front of the legendary Alan Morris. And we'll get a baseline inbound with 53.4 seconds remaining. Mildura 94, Warrnambool 70.
1: Yeah, McGorm with the duties just throws it out to... Alan Moore. Oh, shot there from Miller trying to extenuate the potential that he did have contact on that shot. No joy from the ref who was officiating that segment of the game. And the Heat will come up with a transition.
0: Looked like he's trying to rifle away a bag of firewood there when he put that shot up. It was an interesting option. Or Pilmore had it, then lost it. It's going to be out off the Seahawks. So Mildura get another look in here with 35.2 seconds remaining on that game clock. As we just step aside here to see if we can get a later score in our other game. It's the Suns 84, the Warriors 66. So both the top two teams have progressed through just like I reckon everybody expected they would. And that's going to set up an absolute clinker next weekend.
1: Yep, Shattuck on the restart drove and was fouled in the act of trying to penetrate the key for an open look. You'll go to the line. Once again, a lot of free throw shooting tonight. That one lips out, unfortunately.
0: Still riding this 100 home, and I needed that one. I really needed it. Come on, Taryn. Hush over the crowd, Shattuck. This time, yes, 95-70. 32 seconds remain. Best we can probably get here is 98 with a three at the back end. Still not prepared to concede just yet. I'm going to hang tough. As a long three from McGorm is not going to be any good. Here's Porker. Oh, I almost had his head ripped off on the way through. Pass comes out to Riley Matthews. He launches a flat three. Pilmore reaches over the top, can't get a handle on it. It's still alive here underneath the bucket. Shattuck. Shattuck, no. And the Seahawks will finish in possession.
1: And long Hail Mary from Josh Miller. Hit the backboard but didn't drop in. And that's your game, Paddy, with the Heat coming out on top by 25 points, 95-70 in front of a damn big crowd here tonight at the Hothouse.
0: Yeah, great performance from the hometown lads. And, well, they've deserved it. They've been so good across the home and away. And... they did what they needed to do tonight. They've beaten the semi-final curse and they progress through to a grand final next weekend. As Justin said, 25 points to the good. We'll send it back to the Burncourt Studios for a few moments, then come back up to wrap things away here for not only tonight, but the 2026 Big V Saturday season.
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0: Welcome back to the Kumiela Club Hot House as we send it down courtside with Sam Smythe and victorious coach Mahala Jackson.
2: Well, Mahala, and pretty good effort tonight. And by the way, I don't know if you know, but you play Sherbrooke.
10: Yeah, one of the boys just said, yeah, look, it was high on the cards. They're a quality side, and it would have been a hard matchup for Warragul. I'm sure they would have gave it everything they've got, but hey, you know, they're in front of us. That's who we approach. It is what it is. We have to roll down there. We have to roll down the highway, which we're no strangers to, so, yeah.
2: And obviously, you know, tonight's game was a pretty good effort by the boys, a four-quarter effort.
10: Yeah, look, we knew it was going to be tough. Warrnambool came in, you know, they may have come in at sixth, but they took out third last week, and, you know, a team that's got nothing to lose, that has basically, you know, a free swing or a quality side. So we knew it was going to be a tough match.
2: And Anthony Taylor and Jack Saunders. Now, was Jack Saunders a bit injured tonight or something wrong with him? Wasn't he at his best?
10: He's got the flu. He's got the flu.
2: So there you go. We thought he was sick, yeah, so there you go, boys. He's got the flu. And obviously, Anthony Taylor just stepped up again.
10: Yeah, and I think the other boys did as well. I think that's where we're in a good position. It's if one player is not quite up to where they usually are, we've got other players that can step up. So we obviously didn't say anything about Jack. We're going to see how he was. But he's sick as a dog, so he'll be probably going home to bed.
2: And obviously, next week, what's the preparations going to be for next week? Train Tuesday, Thursday, then go down Saturday, or going to go down earlier?
10: No, same deal. I'm not going to change routine now, so not messing with that juju. So we'll train Tuesday, train Thursday, get on the road early Saturday morning, as we have done all season.
2: And obviously, next weekend, Sherbrooke is going to be a huge game. And what if there'll be a big crowd of Mildura people going down?
10: Oh, look, I hope so. We've actually had great support on the road. We've had families come down on the road, which is fantastic. And hopefully people can get down and support. It's going to be a big, big game. The last time we met them, obviously, we got over them by, I think it was 9 points or something. But Malik Potter wasn't playing, who's a very important player for them. So it's going to be a huge task. But the way the boys are playing, I think we're in the best possible position to put ourselves in with a shot. So we'll just go down there, as we have done all season, just have a crack and see how we go.
2: All right, Mahala, all the best for next weekend, and let's hope we can bring the championship back to Mildura, because it's been a long time, a long drought.
10: We'll do our best. Thank you.
2: Thanks, Mahala.
0: Good on you, Sammy.
2: There you go, boys. I'm done.
0: Done a fantastic job right across the 2026 campaign. You've got all the big names and asked all the important questions. And now you can come and smash some savouries and get a reward for your efforts, as Pat Silcox and Justin McFarlane preside from upstairs, looking down over a pretty happy crowd, Justin, and a pretty decent scoreline in the end, 95-70.
1: And no curse came out in the semi-final this season, so nope. The boys have got a real shot at it this year.
0: Agree.
1: They should go into next week's decider with plenty of confidence. And the confidence that stemmed from this, five guys in double-figure points. Yep. So Jumpin' Jai Porker finished with 19, Anthony Taylor 17, Jack Saunders, as we mentioned, a little bit flued up on 17, but then Drew Pillmore played a pretty handy game on 13, and Tiger Kanuba, who really got us going early with his shooting, he finished on 12. Pretty clean game too. We only had 6 turnovers compared to Warrnambool Bulls 12. And free throw, field goal shooting, we're at 50.8, which is very respectable at the end of a game. And Warrnambool, they probably improved a little bit to 37.1. Bench points, we won there 32-25, and points in the paint, we're in front of that all night, 42-34. But here's one for you.
6: Yep.
1: Our scoring each period, 25-25, 23-22. Very consistent.
6: Yeah.
1: But where we did the damage there for the Seahawks, they started really well with 26. And then second and third were 14 and 8 respectively.
6: Wow.
1: And then it was sort of goal basket for basket in the fourth period. They finished with 22. Pretty good night of basketball for the home team.
0: And what did you make of it, Sam? You'd be pretty happy with that. The Dogs have made the top five in the SFNL, and the Heat boys have got through to a grand final. What a day.
2: Yeah, well, it's a pretty good effort.
0: Yep.
2: Like, to consider, like, last year, you know, new coach and probably not a new lineup, but especially with Jack Saunders with the flu.
0: Being flat,
2: we did think he was something wrong with him. So to come out, get out of bed and play in a semi-final like that, it's a pretty good effort.
0: I think Mahela, Justin, was bang on the money by saying they've got themselves in the best possible position to challenge for glory. I know, even better playing at home, but you've got to just get yourself to that game, and anything can happen in a grand final, as you'd well know.
1: Can't see any injuries on the squad at the moment either, so they're going in where with guns blazing. So
0: yeah,
1: no excuses, and they've done really well. They've played well. We've watched from year to year to year, Sam, where the younger players are getting better and better, and obviously tonight Jai Parker top scored, but his development from the last season to this year season has been phenomenal.
0: Off the charts, Justin. Yeah, you're absolutely
2: right. God help me if they do win. The bus trip will be long.
0: Oh, yes.
2: Coming home Sunday morning.
0: Next weekend.
2: I reckon if they win next weekend, I don't think I'll see my boss for about a week.
0: No, you could be right. We've got a final score from the other game tonight. It ended up Sherbrooke Suns 89, Warragul Warriors 71. So 18 points. So similar margins, I guess, in a way. So both teams are primed. And they're ready to roll across the season. It's one apiece. We got them here. They got us there. Gee whiz, it'd be pretty special to be in the crowd next week. Unfortunately, we can't be there. But hopefully, as I said, we can somehow get our hands on a live stream that we might be able to pull apart and keep a close eye on. But certainly we'll be, if nothing else, following the Big V live stats like an absolute hawk next Saturday night, Sam Smith.
2: I reckon I'll just sit at home next Saturday night and
1: smash
2: some
1: cheese, Sammy. Smash any cabana and cheese?
2: Yeah, I might actually.
0: Be a fair chance, you'd reckon. Absolutely. Maybe the air fryer will get a look in. Anything's possible at the Smythe household Saturday night to watching his beloved King Construction Mildura Men's Heat in action in a grand final for the first time, we think, Justin, since about 2011, 2012. We're going back away.
1: Yeah, 2012 we took out the title. Yeah. Div 1 men's. So,
0: yep.
1: Yeah.
0: It's been a long time between drinks, hasn't it?
1: It has.
0: They certainly deserve their spot in next weekend's grand final. Well, that's all we have for you in season 2026. We hope you've enjoyed our coverage. Sam Smythe is a free agent now. He can enjoy his Saturday nights. I'll shake your hand, Slammer, because you are a huge part of this operation. Justin McFarlane,
1: no worries,
0: love
1: Patty.
0: Spending Saturday nights with you. It's always good fun. And
2: you got nothing else better to do.
0: Well, there, hang on, I didn't say that. But hopefully we can get back on track for next season and bring you all the live action, as we love to do, thanks to our friends at Sunraysia Petroleum. That is Big V Saturday, over and out, here on Hot FM.
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0: Hey, it's Benny Walker here for Rad. 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
1: A little penguin has died from bird flu before a vaccination program begins. Among new positive detections of the deadly disease in wild birds across two states, Victorian authorities confirmed the death of a penguin from Phillip Island yesterday, the first detection in a penguin in the state. The H5 strain of bird flu had also been detected in two crested terns. More than 380 cases have been reported Australia-wide. Chief Veterinary Officer Graham Cook says a program to vaccinate penguins will start tomorrow in a bid to reduce the threat.
2: We recognise that this means there are more birds out there that are sick and are dead than the numbers reflect.
1: One Nation wants the government to ban migrants arriving from countries on the Smart Travellers Do Not Travel list. Leader Senator Pauline Hanson says if countries aren't safe enough for Australians to travel to, it's not safe to let their citizens into Australia. She's made this claim.
3: A lot of the terrorist attacks that have happened in Australia have happened from these people who have not been vetted properly, who have been refugees, and that's where a lot of the terrorism has happened. I don't give a damn. I don't make apologies for being tough on this. It's about time someone did.
1: Israel has defended its latest attack on southern Lebanon that killed 11 people, including three children. The Prime Minister's office said it had targeted a Hezbollah commander. A spokesperson says the attacks should help jumpstart serious negotiations, but Hezbollah has urged Lebanon to halt what it called humiliating negotiations with Israel. The BBC's John Donison reports from Jerusalem.
4: This is the deadliest Israeli attack in Lebanon since June, when negotiations saw a reduction in hostilities between Hezbollah and Israel. The Israeli military said it had targeted Hezbollah positions in response to what it called action against Israeli soldiers. Israeli forces continue to occupy a large part of southern Lebanon, roughly 5% of the country. There is a risk the unresolved conflict could now escalate.
1: The British Prime Minister, Andy Burnham, has called for a moment of reflection in response to the death of a former Cambridge University professor, Jason Arday. The 41-year-old resigned last week after a plagiarism row that had led to intense scrutiny of his work and achievements. He was found dead in a home in London. Mr. Burnham has urged people to avoid judgment.
5: It's a tragedy on so many levels, but particularly just for everybody who knew Jason, his family, obviously, his friends. We think of them today. It's not a moment for any rushing to judgment. It's a moment for reflection, I would say.
1: If you or someone you know needs someone to talk to, call Lifeline on 13 11 14. Sport and the AFL match between Hawthorn and Collingwood has ended in a draw for the second time this season, a first for the competition. The sides were locked at 13-14-92. Hawks coach Sam Mitchell says it was an odd record to set.
6: No, it's certainly odd. Yeah, actually after the game, it was a when the scores were level, it was like, is it a draw? Do we want a draw or do we need to win this game? It was quite an odd moment. So wanted to add, you know, when you've been in the game a long time, you sort of feel like you've seen most things, but certainly haven't seen that.
1: There were wins to Melbourne, Geelong, Brisbane and St Kilda. And in the NRL, a thrilling 32-30 win for the Eels over the Cowboys. Points also to Canberra and the Warriors.
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1: Rescue workers in Indonesia have yet to reach the region closest to the epicentre of a powerful earthquake that struck off the east coast. Landslides have blocked roads and disrupted communications. At least 47 people were killed on the island of Flores. Here's the BBC's Jonathan Head.
2: The powerful tremors shook great chunks of concrete off the ferry terminal at the port in the largest town on Flores, sending passengers running in terror and tipping some waiting to board a ship into the sea. Communities across this large mountainous island were shaken out of their beds. People moved quickly to mount motorbikes and ride to higher ground. They remember the tsunami after a previous earthquake that killed more than 2,000 people. This time, the sea stayed calm, but the damage is still extensive.
1: Hours later, a 6.9 magnitude earthquake hit the western island of Sumatra, but at a depth that's less likely to have brought down buildings. New South Wales will become the first Australian state to implement a joint federal gun buyback scheme, which was promised after the Bondi Beach terror attack last December. Prime Minister Anthony Albanese says the scheme offering cash for eligible handguns, shotguns and rifles will start on the 2nd of November. It will affect more than 50,000 owners who possess more guns than the new rules allow. Alice Springs has hosted the annual NAIDOC Awards, recognising excellence and leadership among First Nations people. The first Aboriginal woman to head a Commonwealth Government department, Auntie Pat Turner, was named Person of the Year. She was appointed as CEO of the Aboriginal and Torres Strait Islander Commission in 1994. Christine Corby, who helped establish the Aboriginal Legal Service, and former diplomat and academic Dr. Stephen Hagen, took home Female and Male Elder of the Year, respectively. Celebrated artist Kayleen Whiskey won the coveted Creative Talent Award, and Auntie Rhoda Roberts was posthumously awarded a lifetime achievement for her role as an actor, producer, director, and artistic director. Israel has defended its latest deadly attack on southern Lebanon, which killed 11 people, including three children. A spokesperson, Doron Spielman, from the Israeli Prime Minister's office, says it had targeted a Hezbollah commander after three Israeli soldiers were wounded overnight.
3: Hezbollah committed two major violations today. They struck Israeli troops who were operating in the security zone in contravention of the ceasefire agreement. And then when Israel responded, they moved civilians inside their terrorist headquarters. They used their own civilians as human shields so that later on they could point at Israel and say that Israel is targeting civilians, which we are not doing.
1: To sport, and in the AFL, Hawthorn and Collingwood have made history after they drew for the second time in the same season. Both sides finished at 13-14-92. In other matches, Melbourne kept hopes of a top four spot alive, beating Port Adelaide by 76 points, wins to Brisbane, Geelong and St Kilda. In the AFLW, North Melbourne thrashed Geelong by 73 points. In the NRL, the New Zealand Warriors downed the Brisbane Broncos 40-6. The Warriors ran in seven tries against last year's premiers and now sit third on the ladder. Wins also to Parramatta over the Cowboys by 2 points, and Canberra beat the Sharks 24-20.
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1: Authorities are in a race against time to vaccinate Victorian penguin populations against the deadly H5 bird flu. It's been detected in a little penguin on Phillip Island, with fears it may have already spread within bird colonies. The state's chief veterinary officer, Graham Cook, says a vaccination program will start tomorrow.
2: We are rolling out the vaccination program as quickly and as urgently as was possible. It's never been done before. It has never been done at this scale before. This would be an exercise that is 10 times bigger than has been attempted anywhere else in the world.
1: An Adelaide disability care provider has been arrested at Adelaide Airport after allegedly making thousands of false NDIS funding claims. Federal police intercepted the 38-year-old man on Friday. It's alleged he defrauded $5 million from the NDIS using the records of at least 40 participants in the scheme. The man is due to face the Adelaide Magistrates Court tomorrow. New South Wales police say they're still holding out hope of finding a missing 18-year-old hiker southwest of Sydney. Lily Hooper has been missing since last Wednesday. She told family she was going for a bushwalk in the Natai National Park in the Southern Highlands. Search teams, family and friends have been combing walking trails near where her parked car was found. Acting Police Inspector Benjamin Carey says Lily is an experienced hiker, but it's not clear what gear she had with her.
3: We're still hopeful that Lily's alive, and we're going to continue with our multi-agency focus on searching the area as thoroughly as we can and delivering a good outcome for Lily's family.
1: Moroccan police have stopped hundreds of people from illegally crossing into Spain's North African territory of Ceuta. The incident comes 2 weeks after 80,000 people entered the territory, triggering vigorous condemnation in the European Union. The BBC's Ian McWilliam has more details.
4: The Moroccan authorities have intercepted more than 100 people who'd gathered in an attempt to breach the border into the Spanish territory of Ceuta. Most are from sub-Saharan Africa. Other reports say as many as 300 had gathered to attempt a crossing, either by scaling the border fence or swimming around it. Spain and Morocco have both reinforced their security presence because of online messages encouraging another mass border crossing after more than 70,000 people broke into the territory in late July. Morocco has reportedly arrested about 60 people in recent days for inciting a mass break-in on social media.
1: Israel has defended its latest deadly attack on southern Lebanon, which killed 11 people, including 3 children. A spokesperson, Doron Spielman, from the Israeli Prime Minister's office, says it had targeted a Hezbollah commander after 3 Israeli soldiers were wounded overnight. He says the latest attacks should jumpstart negotiations.
5: What lies at the center of those negotiations is the immediate dismantling of the Hezbollah terror organization. We can see that they will do anything to try to target Israel, to try to blame Israel, and to try to stop this peace agreement. And this highlights the importance of coming together, removing them from the picture, so that Israel, the state of Israel, and the country of Lebanon can forge a new path towards peace.
1: To sport, and the Hockey Roos have made a promising start to their Hockey World Cup campaign, defeating Japan 2-0 in a hard-fought encounter in the Netherlands. Hockey Roos co-captain Claire Colwell scored twice from penalty corners. The men's side will face Ireland tonight in Belgium.
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it's Sandy Kay here. 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
1: Cameron. Authorities are in a race against time to vaccinate Victorian penguin populations against the deadly H5 bird flu. It's been detected in a little penguin on Phillip Island, with fears it may have already spread within bird colonies. Speaking to News 24, Federal Agriculture Minister Julie Collins says an online dashboard will allow Australians to track confirmed bird flu cases as it impacts on native birds.
2: Certainly the news about the little penguin, I think, will upset many Australians, but we have been very clear that this is what we will expect to see as the H5 bird flu does make its way across the country. We're doing everything we can do as a government, but we cannot stop the spread of this virus.
1: New South Wales will become the first Australian state to implement a joint federal gun buyback scheme, which was promised after the Bondi Beach terror attack last December. Prime Minister Anthony Albanese says the scheme, offering cash for eligible handguns, shotguns and rifles, will start on the 2nd of November. It will affect more than 50,000 gun owners who possess more guns than the new rules allow. Rescue workers in Indonesia have yet to reach the region closest to the epicentre of a powerful earthquake that struck off the east coast of the island of Flores yesterday. At least 47 people were killed. Here's the BBC's Southeast Asia correspondent, Jonathan Head.
3: People moved quickly to mount motorbikes and ride to higher ground. They remember the tsunami after a previous earthquake that killed more than 2,000 people. This time, the sea stayed calm, but the damage is still extensive. Indonesia has experienced search and rescue teams, and they worked through the day trying to free those trapped under the rubble. Landslides have blocked access to some villages. The full scale of this disaster is still unclear. And news of a second earthquake at the other end of Indonesia later in the day served as a reminder of why they call this region the Ring of Fire.
1: Alice Springs has hosted the annual NAIDOC Awards, recognising excellence and leadership among First Nations people. The first Aboriginal woman to head a Commonwealth Government department, Auntie Pat Turner, was named Person of the Year. Christine Corby, who helped establish the Aboriginal Legal Service, and former diplomat and academic Dr. Stephen Hagen, took home Female and Male Elder of the Year, respectively. Celebrated artist Kayleen Whiskey won the coveted Creative Talent Award. Researchers in Queensland are tracking invasive mosquito species and the diseases they carry using cutting-edge DNA sequencing. Dr. Alyssa Peterson, project manager of Mozzie Shields, told National Radio News it's vital research because mosquito-borne illnesses kill more than a million people a year around the world.
4: We're very lucky here in Queensland that we have a great public health system that's able to get ahead of these sorts of things, but it's a lot of preventative health, a lot of preventative measures. And what we do in my role at QIMR is trying to make sure that we are able to prevent as many people as possible from getting these diseases. So not only in Australia, but also looking forward into working with the rest of the world.
1: Sport, and in the NRL, a 32-30 win for the Eels over the Cowboys. Points also to Canberra and the Warriors. In AFL, Hawthorn and Collingwood have drawn for the second time in the season. Wins to Melbourne, Brisbane, Geelong and St Kilda.
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Hi, how are you doing? I hope you're having fun wherever you are. My eldest daughter just gave birth to a little boy this week, my second grandchild and the first boy in a family full of girls. He arrived on my late mother's birthday, so it started me thinking about the circle of life. I wonder what music he'll grow up listening to and whether that old adage of whatever's old becomes new again holds true. If it does, he may well discover one of the best British bands of the mid-60s in Savoy Brown. The group had a string of successful albums through the early 70s, and even though they're still going today, they never really had the commercial breakthrough that their contemporaries like Cream, Fleetwood Mac, or 10 Years After had.

0: That's because Savoy Brown never had a consistent lineup. Founder Kim Simmons was the only constant member, and sadly, he passed away in December 2022 at the age of 75. Still carrying the torch, though, is bassist Pat DeSalvo and drummer Garnet Grimm, who are both my special guests today. They'll fill us in on all things Kim Simmons and share their latest album release. Let's start with you, Garnet.
1: Well, I'm the drummer, and I've been with the band for almost 14 years. Pat and I both joined close to the same time. Pat was pretty instrumental in bringing me in. We had done some recording with Kim back in the 90s together, and it was for solo stuff. So when it came time to change up the band around 2008 or 9, we were able to jump into our roles, and where we remained right up to the present day. And I think we are the longest running rhythm section Kim ever had.

0: Savoy Brown's been known for its revolving door of members ever since its inception, hasn't it?
1: Yes.
0: Pat, tell me about how you got started.
1: I had been asked to record his acoustic record. I play acoustic bass, and he wanted to do an acoustic project. I had met him in 88, and we became friends. And that's one of the reasons why we probably were in the band. We knew each other's personalities pretty well. I had recorded about 5 projects with him before he asked me to join the band. The reason we lasted so long, the main reason, was there was a respect, and Kim really liked our work ethic. And he didn't have to babysit us at all. Not that he had to babysit a lot of the other guys, but we both took roles on to help the band improve. Ry would do promo, and me and Garnett both sort of did the tour manager. So there was only 3 of us on the road. So it was very easy to work with.
0: Interesting that the band, when it first formed in 1965 in London, was an English band.
1: Yep.
0: And here I am talking to you two Yanks.
2: Yeah. Well, Kim, I don't know when exactly Kim moved to the U.S., maybe 1980 or somewhere in there. But he had a family here, so he established himself here. And I think the band had worked so much in America and abroad, but they did a lot of touring in America, that Kim had an audience in the United States. So I think making the move here was not super difficult. He established himself here. I think he ended up living here in the United States longer than he was in England and the UK.
0: Right. How would you describe Kim Simmons? What sort of a guy was he?
2: Well, with me, he was very open and honest. He was, as far as his music, I mean, we became very close in the last 14 years. So it was kind of like a family. His wife, Debbie, did a lot of work behind the scenes. And the 3 of us spent a lot of time together on the road and off the road rehearsing. So we became intertwined with our personal lives, and we were all friends. Kim was a wonderful person, open, honest, very creative, obviously. And he was a good Indian cook, by the way. We used to go over there and eat Indian food quite often.

0: Brown was an English blues rock institution, but the band itself never really achieved as much success in England as it did in the US, did it?
1: No, I don't think so. But I think the numbers are still need to be put on the scoreboard, so to speak, because Kim really was in the beginning. He was in on all of that, and he was in. He influenced quite a few of those people. Now, Eric Clapton and some of them are a little bit older, not much, maybe by 4 or 5 years older than Kim. But Kim definitely was consistent with the blues rock thing and really helped advance it across the world. And, you know, I mean, he stayed true to his roots. I don't know exactly why the commercial success never happened. I think because Kim stayed true to where he was. But he's certainly in the same category as all those guys, if you ask me anyway.
0: Pat, it's always been blues rock. What is blues rock? And point me to a tune that really defines Savoy Brown of Dan. And I apologise because here in Australia, we've all always pronounced it Savoy Brown, and I hear you pronouncing it Savoy Brown. But I guess that's just the difference in where we are in the world, right?
1: Right, right.
2: Yep.
1: Yeah, I wouldn't get too technical with that, but yeah.
0: How did Kim pronounce it?
1: He used to say Savoy, didn't he? I can't remember.
2: I think so.
1: He was Americanized. Yeah, it was his Americanized.
0: You Americanized him. Right, right. Pat, tell me about what the band was like when you first joined it.
2: Well, at that point, he was a trio. And I came in because the bass player that was playing got ill, and he needed a temporary bass player. But going back to your question, what's blues rock? The British were very keen on picking up on the blues and the R&B scene back in the 60s. They just took it and they went someplace else with it. They modified it, or we could say rocked it up a little bit. But they really helped the whole American blues scene they revitalized it up till now still. You know, really, it was going the way of the jazz almost, the way jazz has become. But the British were very keen, once again, on what was going on in the States. And they knew more about the blues scene than most Americans did. I got to be honest with you. And a typical blues rock song, there's so many of them. Street Corner Talking, Kim would take, his idea was, I forgot who exactly told him, just get a melody with 5 notes. And base your song around that. And, you know, a lot of it's 1-4-5, and those guys really got into the boogie thing. Bands like 10 Years After and Savoy both got into doing the heavy boogie thing, Long John Bardley. But they really did, once again, they helped the American blues scene immensely. Eric Clapton, all those guys, Peter Green, you know, immense influence back over to the States.
0: Blues rock was almost, it was the catch-all phrase in the late 60s, wasn't it, to describe that genre? And Kim was contemporaries with artists like Cream, with John Mayall, and even Jimi Hendrix.
2: Yes.
1: Right.
2: And I read a real good article. It was with Chas Chadwell, I think, who brought Jimi Hendrix over. And they made a point in the article saying, if Jimi Hendrix didn't come over to Britain, it might have taken him a lot longer, or he might never have been who he was. Basically, he went over to the UK, got UK musicians, and became very popular in the UK, and then went back to the States, you know, because his career in the States, he really didn't have one at that point. So it's pretty interesting. Then you think what he did with the music and where he took it. You know, there was no blueprint, really. These guys were making it up as they were going along. All the bands were Humble Pie, Foghat, any of those bands. They were inventing things. Led Zeppelin. When you think of all the great bands that have come out of the UK, it's kind of amazing. That's that big of a country.

0: happens with our own families, right? I mean, sometimes you're not aware of what you have until you don't have it. I think that America at that time didn't recognize the great talent that they had in the blues. And, you know, these kids at the time in England got a hold of it, and they amped it up with modern guitars and made the backbeats a little heavier. And all of a sudden, it caught on. But that, it was the same thing. It was just redressed. And I think that America didn't take to it for various reasons. Some of it could have been, you know, the segregation that was going on at the time. You know, there was a, I mean, some folks didn't hear it. You know, I mean, there was some white folks weren't hearing it necessarily. You know?
1: Yeah.
0: It's an interesting point, though, how they, you know, the English kind of brought it back to America. Yeah.
1: Absolutely. What are your thoughts on that, Pat?
2: Pretty much the same as Garnett, but it's interesting because when it first came over, I don't think a lot of people realized where they were getting their ideas from. And then as you start listening to what they're doing and looking at maybe the artists they were covering, people started realizing, wow, this has been in our backyard for a while. And there definitely was a segregation at the time where black acts couldn't get the success because they were of color, you know, so that definitely plays in there. We don't think about it because we're Americans, you know, and, you know, America is this great melting pot. And, you know, we just think, you know, really America is the American Indians and Mexicans were there at that point, you know, when all these people came over.
1: Yeah. So were you guys aware of the band Savoy Brown before you joined them?
0: Oh, yeah.
2: Oh, yeah. Yeah.
0: I was very aware. I mean, my family, my dad was a big influence on me musically, and we had all kinds of that era artists, you know. So Savoy Brown was, I believe we even had, I remember we had it on an 8-track.

0: We were both very aware of Kim's past before we hooked up with him. We were very aware of everything he had done. It just happened so it worked out wonderful because he was living in our area and we were able to rehearse because we lived close by. Kim had a studio at his house. So for rehearsals, for meetings, it was quite easy for us to get together. So that, I think that was key. And we played well together. I mean, definitely we had a great chemistry.
1: Well, that chemistry certainly translated into some amazing music. Many Savoy Brown fans say the band had never sounded so good. Stick with me. There's lots more coming up.
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5: Thanks for being here. I'm chatting to Savoy Brown drummer Garnet Grimm and bass player Pat DeSalvo. I'm still not sure whether it's Savoy Brown or Savoy Brown, but I guess both are fine. Although much younger than the original members, they grew up loving the English blues rock band and were huge admirers of the incredible guitar work practiced by their now deceased leader, guitarist, songwriter and vocalist Kim Simmons. What was your favourite Savoy Brown track growing up?
6: That one's a tough one. I would have to say, I think Street Corner Talking, because of the way we had developed it. So Kim had really developed that. The live version of that was kind of exciting to do for me anyway.

0: what about you?
1: Black Knight, which I didn't even know was Kim. I heard that maybe like by the time I was in college, I think. So I didn't even know that was Savoy Brown. There's so many songs. His catalog is so big. There's just so many tunes. We had a hard time making a set list up sometimes.
0: I bet you did. Pat DeSalvo, now I've got you calling them Savoy Brown.
1: Yeah. I'm becoming Australian.
0: I wonder if it's Australian. Maybe it's British too. Who knows?
1: I don't know.
0: Pat, you've always been into the blues.
1: Yeah, at a very young age, I got into jazz and classical music. And then, you know, I started really listening to the blues more through later years. But then also, you know, as trying to be a working musician, you play a lot of music you really wouldn't want to play. You do these cover bands. And just to, you know, to develop yourself, develop your style, and just to learn. I played in pit bands. I played in opera orchestras. I played in big bands. I had a very varied experience growing up. And I was able to pull all different components out of that music and bring it into, when I got into Kim, starting to play with Kim, got to bring it into the band. There's more to blues. A lot of people would talk down to me, oh, you're playing a blues band. And I was like, yeah, well, there's 12 notes and everything's in 4/4 for basically everything, you know? So like, what's the deal? If you listen to a lot of pop songs from Amy Winehouse to Lady Gaga, they do a lot of 1/4/5 stuff that I didn't realize. Sometimes I'll have my bass, I'll be playing, I'll have put Pandora on. Most of everybody goes, oh my God, this is just a 1/4/5, you know?
0: Yeah, right. They say that everything's built on the blues anyway.
1: Yes, yeah. it definitely is, you know.
2: That's definitely the ground, yeah. It's kind of an international base for a lot of music, you know. And so, yeah, I mean, it's easy to do things around it. I think it's kind of fun if you ever listen to commercials on the radio. There's still tons of blues commercials. Jingles are always based around a lot of blues stuff, you know. So
0: why do you think that is? What's the appeal of blues music?
2: First of all, it has a formula, you know, 1/4/5. It's easy to follow for a lot of people. And there's definitely a pulse, you know. There's usually a 1/4 kind of pulse. So it's easy to dance to. It's easy to relate to. It's easy to, well, I'm not a songwriter like Kim was, but a lot of musicians will, songwriters, it's easier for them to write lyrics based around that formula. I think it's, you know, become the ground floor of a lot of song building. It's very truthful music. It's a way to tell an honest story.

0: was there such a revolving door of musicians with this band? Is it because the band Savoy Brown has been going constantly since it was formed in 1965?
1: Yeah, I think so. I mean, again, that's a question. There's probably no two-minute answer for that. But when you think about it, the longevity of bands in general is not very long. I mean, even the most popular ones will have their day in the sun and then they're gone, you know. But Kim definitely kept the thing going for a long time, and it was his vision that did that. Kim's the only person I know, Savoy Brown's the only band he's ever been in. Started it when he was 16. He was the main songwriter and the whole thing, and kept the thing going for all these years. Now, I mean, you get into other circumstances. I mean, in that period in the 60s when blues rock was starting to become very popular, now you had some guys that were maybe wanting to get in and get involved to be rock stars, or for whatever reason, and conflicts happened because of business or because of direction that the band was, you know, certain bands are going in. So it became a revolving door. But I don't know Kim intentionally sought out to do this, but he sure did launch a lot of careers. All the guys in Foghat were from Savoy Brown. Dave Walker was in Black Sabbath and in Fleetwood Mac.

0: the end of the day, though, I think it was Kim's vision. He was the one that kept it going. So.
1: What sort of success did Savoy Brown enjoy from the outset?
2: From the beginning, they met great success in a lot of major bands that are around now, from Kiss to ZZ Top to the Allman Brothers, were one-time opening acts for them. Eventually, Kim had his popularity, and he wanted to stay true to his blues rock roots, and that's what he did. So by doing that, sometimes bands will make a change, and all of a sudden, you know, whatever the new fad is type thing, they'll gravitate that way. And Kim just wanted to be basically a blues rock band, not just do the standards. He wanted to take that music and evolve it as much as he could.
1: Were there times when he wanted to call it quits?
2: There was times when he probably put his hands up and said, like, why am I doing this? I had such great success at one time, and now, you know, I'm not playing the venues I was playing. But he really was in it for the music, and he felt an obligation to his fans that was so important to him were the fans, the people that came out and supported him all the years. And he had a really good heart towards them, and he wanted to make them happy. That was his whole job. In saying that, there were some times where he was so tired. We'd play a bunch of shows in a row, and he would get tired, you know? And sometimes at a meet and greet, he was like, he would do the meet and greet, but you could tell he was exhausted. Then he'd go back to the hotel and immediately pass out, or he'd go into the van and he just would go to sleep. Because he gave a lot, and he's putting so much of his personality into this, and he's really trying. I mean, I gave him a lot of credit. He had a lot of tenacity, Sandy. He really was in it for the music. And that may be a reason that he wasn't as popular. He was more concerned about writing songs and playing. Those were his two things.
1: Did you see the fan base grow?
2: We started really developing Europe. I mean, we started like drawing really well. From the first time I went there to the end, we got into the bigger rooms. All of a sudden, shows are sold out. And it was happening in the United States too. Once again, I have to contribute to the three of us sticking together and doing a great show and just pushing each other to make the band better. I call a band, Sandy, a dysfunctional family. If you got a dad and a mom in the band, oh my God, you're doing great. Usually you got a sort of a dad and then a bunch of kids.
1: I love that.
2: It's just the way it is, though. I can't, you know. And then everybody thinks they're great, no matter what they say. We all think, well, I'm really good. Me screw up or I'm doing the best I can. No, you're not. You know what I mean? So that's the thing that comes into play. And Kim really wanted 100% on stage, off the stage, and in the studio. And it's hard for people to do that. Me and Garda, believe it or not, both have full-time jobs. And we were lucky, we had employers that said, okay, you can go on the road.

0: it difficult to maintain full-time work and play in the band as well? It must have been pretty tough.
1: No, he worked with us. There was a thing he respected. This is why we stayed in the band so long, once again. We had a mutual respect, and he looked at us, and I got two guys that are supporting families. They go to work every day. They work overtime. And then they come, and they, after work, and they'll be rehearsing with them. They don't make excuses. They're on time. They're prepared. And he really respected that. He would work things around us.
2: It also, I mean, we joined at a time when Kim didn't want to be on the road 300 days a year. He had already done that. We didn't do huge, huge tours like he had done earlier in his life because he was getting older and he didn't want to do it anymore. He had a family, and we all had families, so.
0: You must have very, very understanding wives and kids.
2: Yeah, my wife is very understanding.
0: Kim was considered one of music's premier blues rock guitarists as well as songwriters, and as we've discussed, he'd been doing it for such a long time. How long had he been sick for before he passed away?
1: Well, he got cancer in 2014.
2: But we got over that hurdle. But this last time, what happened was we did, after COVID, we did our first couple of shows, right, in Chicago area. We were about to go back out on the road, I think later on in August 21, right? And Kim was not feeling well, so he ended up going to the doctor, and there ended up being something more serious, so.
1: He wanted us to load the van, Sandy, and he couldn't even get out of bed. And we were very concerned, because not because of the work, because we're going, what's going on with him? You know, he was very ill. And he was like that for about a year and a half, or not?
2: Yeah. About a year and a half, yeah. It was. But that's what's kind of interesting about the recording that we did, this last one, because it was done during this period where Kim was ill, and he wasn't feeling 100%. So we did it quite different than we had done any of the other records that Pat and I had done with him anyway, where he sent demos to all of us, including the sound engineer. We sort of studied the demos ourselves. Kim had already laid down basic ideas musically. So when Pat and I went in together, we were the only ones together. Kim was not there. And we played our basic tracks. And we kind of built the record from the ground up at that point, which was very different from what we had ever done before. We had always rehearsed songs and went in, played them live. We played live in the studio. And then if there were corrections that needed to be made, we would make them. So I think that was a quite a bit different way to approach it, but I think it worked out well.

0: All Round is the title track to the latest album. It's Savoy Brown's 42nd studio album, and it showcases Kim Simmons' most inspired guitar work and expressive vocals. Since Kim's illness during the recording sessions, he was playing a great deal more slide guitar than on previous albums. Kim Simmons is considered one of music's premier blues and blues rock guitarists and songwriters, and is hailed as one of the architects of the 1960s British blues scene in London. He was an early pioneer of the British blues movement and a passionate proponent of the blues, but lost his hard-fought battle with cancer recently, just 1 week after celebrating his 75th birthday. Hang in there as we explore more of the amazing work that Kim Simmons did with Savoy Brown.
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0: Welcome back. Garnet Grimm and Pat De Silva have been filling us in on the music legend that Savoy Brown's Kim Simmons was. Kim started the band in the mid-60s, and the energetic blues rock was Savoy Brown's calling card from the very beginning. The term blues rock became the catch-all phrase in the late 60s to describe the group's music, along with that of contemporaries like Cream, Fleetwood Mac and Jimi Hendrix. Having established national status in the 70s, Savoy Brown provided opportunities for many other bands to launch their careers. Some of those include Kiss, ZZ Top and the Doobie Brothers. The band also helped open the eyes of many 70s American music fans to their own homegrown blues artists. And today they remain one of the longest-running blues rock bands in existence. Shortly before Kim Simmons passed away, he made his final album, Blues All Round.
10: And Kim came in while we were there and worked with us. I remember he put down some harmonica, piano parts, stuff like that. The vocal parts he did on his own, I believe. So it was cool. I had some ideas for adding percussion. Kim had a way of bringing you into the creative process. So he let us express our musical thoughts. I mean, he had certain expectations, but he also gave us some freedom to create.
0: And Pat, did his becoming sick drive him even further? Was he more determined to make another album?
11: Yeah, he really pushed to get to play on the record. And Sandy, he wanted to play a lot of slide on it because the neuropathy, which is caused from having chemo, it affects your fingers and your toes and stuff, and they just don't function. You know, you got to give the guy credit. He's trying to get a quality of life, trying to balance it out, stay with his wife and daughter, and then, you know, come out with this album. We all knew in the studio that one day, my life's changing after this. My life's going to be a little different when he's gone. So a little retrospect.
0: Do you have songs that you've done with Kim that are really close to your heart?
11: The old stuff, some of the demos we did that, you know, we never recorded It's always about the story, Sandy. If you got a great story, you could just sit down with an acoustic guitar or just sing it. Everything else is just embellishments. It's the frosting on the cake.
10: I used to like it when we played that tune, Guitar Slinger. I like that one.

0: evolve over the years?
1: I think it's changed several times, and some of that had to do with the revolving door thing we talked about. You know, it depends on who's in the band and what kind of influences were there. If you listen to the record Jack the Toad, for example, you'll recognize some of his playing, but the band sounds quite different. And you also got to think that in the last several years, we were a trio. Kim always had singers. He always had often a second guitar player. A keyboard player was kind of a staple in the band early on. So, yeah, I mean, all those things changed the dynamic.
0: The sound.
1: Yeah.
0: Why did he bring it back down to a trio? Just easier to manage?
1: Probably, you know, easier to manage. I mean, we did, for a short time, we brought in a singer when we did Voodoo Moon. But we did find that, for some reason, the chemistry was a lot better with the three of us than even with the fourth member. So if you were going to bring in anybody, I think you really had to bring in someone that was able to melt together with you very tightly, which we were able to do.
2: They say tonight

0: Janet, what's your favorite track on the new album?
1: I'll tell you, there's a couple of them I like. I like Texas Love. I just love the raw shuffle, the rawness of the guitar. But the one I thought was the most fun for Pat and myself anyway was California Days Gone By. Because the story is, when we got the demo, it didn't really match the lyric. The music wasn't matching the lyric so much. So it was kind of almost a country song. But the lyric, if you listen to it, is about Kim hanging out with the band in California in probably the 1960s, you know? So it just didn't fit the lyric. So Pat and I sort of just kept messing around with grooves until we fell on one that we thought might be a little more appropriate. And I remember Ron, the sound engineer, just had his finger on the record button, and we just kept playing, you know. And if he didn't like something, he'd say no, you know. I remember he was like, Garnet, no, too many cymbals, let's try something else. And so we just kept playing until we landed on something. It was kind of cool, kind of fun.

0: writing about what was going on around him and how he was feeling at the time?
1: I don't think he was writing about his illness. I think he may have been reminiscing a little, but I don't think he was writing about his illness, no.
2: I got the vibe he was, and just some of the songs, like Gypsy Healer was one of them, and the intro and outro that we did, that Falling Through the Cracks, I think he was realizing, okay, this might be the final chapter type of thing.
0: Must have been really difficult for you to see him going down.
1: Yeah, it was really hard. You know, but we kept in touch very close, really right up till the very end. I mean, I remember I texted him on his birthday, which he died only a week or so later, but I texted him on his birthday. He just sent me a thumbs up, you know. He didn't really respond, but he let me know. He let me know that he got it, and I felt, you know, I just felt terrible. You know, I think Pat and I both wanted to get up there and see him, but I think he wanted to be just with his family.
0: Yeah. Pat, how will Kim Simmons be remembered?
2: Well, I hope he's remembered, an innovator, and that his music will keep making people happy, and that people can draw from his writing, whether it be the songs or the lyric, the songs, the lyrics, or the music, that, you know, younger players can come up and listen to him and go, oh my God, that's great stuff. And that's something I can pull and put into my repertoire type thing. You know what I mean? It's like an influence.
0: And what happens for you guys now? You said that he had given you a whole lot of demos and he'd actually hoped to make another album again. Are you likely to work on those demos and put that out together?
1: Oh, I don't know. I like to think there's another Savoy Brown record in there. The one thing I will say is that if there is going to be another release, it's going to have to be done with the same vigor and fortitude that he would put into it. So it would have to be the right people working on it. Kim definitely left a lot of music and a lot of art. You notice that he was also a painter. So you could go to the website and see his painting and his music. All the albums, are quite a few of them are there that you can get. And you can get this one there as well. But yeah, he left us a lot of music, a lot of art. I'm really fortunate and filled with gratitude that I was able to get close to this creative giant. But like I've said to a few people, I understand the circle of life has to happen, but it doesn't feel good very often.
2: Nope.
1: So I'm just thankful for the time we had. Pat and I were lucky. Sometimes I think, oh man, we should have been with him in the beginning, you know, we would have been tearing it up. But at the other hand, you know, he had to go through a lot of life lessons and a lot of things. I think we were lucky, though, Pat and I, where we got to play all that old material, quite a bit of it, and we got to make new music as well.
0: That's life, huh? Yeah. Which song shall we go out on, guys?
2: I'd like to just mention one thing that me and Garnett are still playing together, and we're playing with a gentleman that's on the label we're on, and his name's Sean Chambers, and we just were in Europe in October, and we did a tour. It went well. We're going to go back over and do another tour, and actually, we're hoping, you know, we're going to talk to Debbie, Kim's wife, and the label wants us to go in and do another record, Sandy. We're going to hopefully grab a couple of Kim's songs and put them on the record. We'll see what happens with that.
0: Well, if you can keep the legacy of Kim Simmons alive and Savoy Brown, then awesome.
1: Well, I have to say, his wife, Kim's wife, Debbie, does a lot of work. She always did. She was the one booking the flights and advancing the shows. She was doing a lot of work behind the scenes. She's going to do a lot to keep this legacy going. The website's up and running. There's a good amount of people still on Team Savoy Brown working.
0: Awesome. Well, Kim Simmons has certainly left a fabulous legacy, and I'm very grateful to you guys for having a chat with us today to tell us all about the new album and filling us in on everything that's gone before. The new album's called Blues All Around, and I guess that's exactly what Kim Simmons wanted.
1: Yeah.

0: Healer from the Blues All Round album. Legendary bluesman Kim Simmons might be gone, but his overarching legacy over blues and rock music remains towering. The British blues boom was a phenomenon never to be repeated again, and it remains one of the foremost UK music movements of all time. I hope you've enjoyed the story of Kim Simmons and Savoy Brown. Thanks for being with me today. I've really enjoyed having your company. Don't forget, if you'd like to request a guest for this program, all you have to do is send me an email through the website, abreathoffreshair.com.au, and I'll do my best to make it happen for you. Have fun, won't you, until we meet again. I'll look forward to being back with you same time next week. Bye now. 'Cause it's a beautiful
1: day. Been listening to A Breath of Fresh Air with Sandy Kay. Beautiful day. Oh, baby,
2: any day that you're gone away. Latest news on the hour.
3: One Nation leader Pauline Hanson says she's opposed to a major gun buyback scheme to start in New South Wales in early November. Legislation for the plan passed Parliament earlier this year in response to the Bondi Beach terror attack. It will be run in two phases, with the cost shared between the federal and New South Wales governments. Speaking to News 24, Senator Hanson says the buyback will impact law-abiding people owning several guns for legitimate reasons.
4: A different gun is for a different purpose, and you have to understand guns. I've got my own gun licence, so I understand these people.
3: New South Wales police say they're still holding out hope of finding a missing 18-year-old hiker southwest of Sydney. Lily Hooper has been missing since last Wednesday. She told her family she was going for a bushwalk in the Natai National Park in the Southern Highlands. Search teams, family and friends have been combing walking trails near where her parked car was found. Acting Police Inspector Benjamin Carey says Lily is an experienced hiker.
5: We're still hopeful that Lily's alive, and we're going to continue with our multi-agency focus on searching the area as thoroughly as we can and delivering a good outcome for Lily's family.
3: Moroccan police have stopped hundreds of people from illegally crossing into Spain's North African territory of Ceuta. Moroccan media say nearly 300 people, mostly from sub-Saharan Africa, tried to circumvent the reinforced police presence near the border. This man is living on the beach in Ceuta as he waits for what happens next.
6: Honestly, nobody can get in because the security is very tight and the Moroccan security forces are doing their job well. It shouldn't be like this. We would like it to be legal. People die because of this. They've added fencing, they've added cameras, and they've added many other things. We'd like there to be something other than this, God willing.
3: Translation by the BBC. The British Prime Minister Andy Burnham has called for a moment of reflection in response to the death of a former Cambridge University professor, Jason Arday. The 41-year-old resigned last week after a plagiarism row that had led to intense scrutiny of his work and achievements. He was found dead in a home in London. Mr. Burnham has urged people to avoid judgment.
7: It's a tragedy on so many levels, but particularly just for everybody who knew Jason, his family, obviously, his friends. We think of them today. It's not a moment for any rushing to judgment. It's a moment for reflection, I would say.
3: And if you or someone you know needs someone to talk to, call Lifeline on 13 11 14. Sport, and the AFL match between Hawthorn and Collingwood has ended in a draw for the second time this season, a first for the competition. The sides were locked at 13-14-92. Hawks coach Sam Mitchell says it was an odd record to set.
8: No, it's certainly odd. Yeah, you know, actually after the game, it was when the scores were level, it was like, is it a draw? Do we want a draw or do we need to win this game? It was quite an odd moment. So one to add, you know, when you've been in the game a long time, you sort of feel like you've seen most things, but certainly haven't seen that.
3: There were wins to Melbourne, Geelong, Brisbane and St Kilda. The Hockeyroos have made a promising start to their Hockey World Cup campaign, defeating Japan 2-0 in a hard-fought encounter in the Netherlands. Hockeyroos co-captain Claire Colwell scored twice from penalty corners. The men's side will face Ireland tonight in Belgium.